0: Live from the Fox Sports Radio studios, here's Fox Sports Radio's Odd Couple with Ephraim Salaam sitting in for Rob Parker. Here's Kelvin Washington.
1: Hour number two, the Odd Couple. You just heard it. Ephraim's in for Rob, Kelvin Washington on a Magic City Monday. That's right. Still a lot left in the show. We're going to get to Aaron Rodgers making a decision with the Steelers. We'll talk about that in a little bit. Also, Donovan Mitchell, what he may have done by getting that win in Detroit in Game 7 yesterday. So we'll talk about that as well. Be sure to check out our YouTube channel, and you can watch us live right now. That's right. We are on YouTube as we speak. Go check us out if you get a chance. All you got to do is search the Odd Couple FSR on YouTube. Hit subscribe, like, share, all that comment, and all that good stuff. Check us out again. Just search the Odd Couple FSR. We appreciate it right there if you're on. Shout out to you. Appreciate it as always. Let's get to...
2: Can I ask you a question?
1: Yes.
2: What would be our intro?
1: Ooh. Like I said,
2: one guy, you know, well, won one a state guy, championship. One guy only reported on it. You know,
1: yeah,
2: you know,
1: yeah,
2: like,
1: yeah.
2: What would be our intro?
1: Problem is we got a lot in common.
2: We do have a lot in common.
1: Similar family style, yep. Similar ideologies. Mm-hmm. Very well versed in a bunch of things.
2: There you go.
1: Well, obviously we start with one guy is 6'10".
3: No, stop it. One guy has to crouch down to talk. The other swings his feet.
1: The best part about it is I'm normal.
2: It would be all physical things, right?
1: Yeah,
2: like one guy
1: think,
2: has
1: no,
2: the duck to
1: think.
2: Walk into
1: let
2: the
1: me,
2: door.
1: Let me also think. No.
3: One
2: guy
3: one
2: needs
3: upstairs.
2: A booster seat.
1: What Rob G, what about Ephraim though I'm trying to think of is a little quirky or weird or me?
4: One man had choices.
1: One man had choices.
4: The other didn't.
1: Yeah. Okay. One man had choices.
2: One guy tried harder in high
1: one man
2: than
1: is I got it. One man is David. The other is Goliath.
2: Right.
1: Okay. What else?
4: One man writes hit television shows.
2: The other one watches.
4: There you go.
1: Ooh. That was good. Even though you're going to put me on one, but that, whatever.
2: I will.
1: It's neither here nor there.
4: You know what's funny is Kelvin thinks being on a reality TV show episode of like The Family Feud or The Wheel of Fortune counts as being on TV.
2: That does not count.
1: No. Okay, let me ask you. Does hosting a full season of a show count?
2: Count as being on TV?
1: Yeah.
2: If you're the host,
1: yes.
2: Then yes.
1: Okay, thank you. Season two, Spartan Ultimate Team Challenge. Hosted by your boy in Apollo.
2: Okay. And they canceled it right after that one?
1: They did. No. Uh-huh. Well, I could tell you what happened off the air.
2: Okay.
1: You'll appreciate that story.
2: Oh.
1: It's very businessy.
2: All right.
1: What else? We got to come up with one more.
2: Well,
1: you got way more money, but
2: you
1: I'm
2: guys
1: okay.
2: You guys have to build this in to whenever I'm filling in, and we'll have it, you know.
1: We'll have it.
2: One guy.
1: Yeah, I got to think of something else. Something going to come up in the next 2 hours.
4: We
1: got
4: to make something make you sound better. Like, one guy's got multiple Emmys.
2: Yes, there we go.
1: That's a good point.
4: The other guy watches the Emmys.
2: Yes, yeah. I like that. Yeah.
1: See, but this is why, Rob G, you better stop it.
4: Why?
1: You know what I told you earlier today. You keep playing with me.
4: I know.
1: I told Rob G, that's my guy over there. He's looking out for me.
2: Okay.
1: So one day I told Rob Parker, because he switched his little thing because he got another Hall of Fame or whatever. So he's like, one guy is Hall of Fame, the other my. I told him, I said, all right. Rob G was like, you better flex those awards. I said, one of them bring all my TV awards
2: ooh
1: in here. We're going to take up half
2: and
1: of this
2: just
1: thing.
2: Been right
1: it's
2: up here
1: all
2: on
1: up
2: YouTube
1: in here.
2: For
1: it's
2: all of them
1: Dodgers
2: to see.
1: Dodgers here and two Emmys here. It's going to be a couple Golden Mics and a couple LA Press Club awards. And,
2: now, the Emmys you won, were you the only one in the category? Or was it?
1: Don't do that. Don't do that.
2: This is a real question. I don't know.
1: Okay.
2: I've never seen.
1: One of us gives real compliments. The other don't.
2: Okay,
1: little
2: man.
1: One of us gives backstabbing compliments. Backhanded.
2: The other one is not.
1: Yeah. I'm going to bring them Monday. I'm going to just. And you already know Rob. Rob's
2: going to
1: be he's going to find some way to hate on him. You know.
2: They got a.
1: And Rob G knows.
4: He tried as soon as you brought it up.
1: Yep. Because God forbid somebody else do something.
2: There's a media box named after me.
1: Rob G, no, I'm sitting on some stuff with that stuff. You got to stop right now.
2: You want to go sit in my press box?
1: Shut up. Just stop.
3: There's
1: right
3: a
1: now.
3: QR code. Scan it. It tells you about me.
1: Hey, let's get to this. Rob G, there are some people comparing. We had a conversation last hour. We'll be expecting Western Conference Finals here of a matter of what? Is it an hour or so?
2: No,
4: it's 30
2: about
4: minutes.
1: 30 minutes or so. Well, it's going to be an hour. You know how this is going to go. They're going to come out. They're going to have the videos. They're going to do all this. It's going to be an hour. But some people are comparing what could potentially be Wemby and SGA. They're saying this could be Bird versus

0: Magic 2.0.
1: Yeah, big facts. They're talking about this series in the way that we haven't talked about a non-finals matchup in like a decade. Like they're saying this is Harden's Rockets versus KD and Steph's Warriors. This is Steph's Warriors versus KD's Thunder. Like this is Lakers Kings.
2: Heat Celtics,
1: right? Like this is that kind of matchup where you got one team that's the established champion and the other team that's got what many believe is going to be, when he gets one, he's going to get all of them. He's going to be collecting these rings like he's Thanos and Victor Wembanyama. And so ESPN NBA insider Tim Bontemps surveyed a bunch of anonymous scouts, executives, coaches about this series, keys to the game, that kind of thing. And when they were just talking about the series itself, without getting into the X's and O's, you had one anonymous exec saying, this has a chance to go down as one of the best series of the past decade, period. Another coach says, this is the NBA Finals. And last but not least, we had an anonymous scout saying, this is the start, talking about SGA versus Wembanyama, of another Magic Bird.
0: And I get the sentiment, but wrong on several accounts. Let's start with the obvious. The fact that I believe the basketball gods was like, you know what? I'm going to give the NBA a boost. It's struggling. We know what's coming off the 70s. Drugs, this, that. The game wasn't the game. And you get two guys who played in college. Come on. You already starting there that there's some bit, you know, some rivalry.
3: Yeah.
0: Two guys played in college who are both going to be absolutely great. We all knew it. One was already number one pick. He just stayed in college. How are you the number one pick and you stayed in college in Bird? And then Magic is the number one pick the next year. So, boom, they come in and they're playing against each other in the NBA. Then you got to lay out the obvious to me to say why this isn't that. You literally had black and white. One black guy, one black, white guy on different coasts. Literal coast to coast. Boston and L.A. Hollywood versus blue collar. You got Smiling and Showtime versus, you know, grumpy blue collar in a lunch pail of Larry Bird. I mean, you had everything you could ever dream of in this. Styles of play, like I said, they already have familiarity. Not to mention the fact that they compete for championships, right? When they met the three times, it was for an NBA Finals title. So, to me, it can't be that. However, Laker fan, you'll appreciate this. It, to me, has more of a chance to be Kobe, Tim Duncan, where you all of a sudden have a guy.
3: Oh, that's pretty good.
0: Thank you. Appreciate that. Where you have a guy who's probably going to win a championship if they get through each other. So if I'm Kobe in the Lakers, whether it was Shaq for the first little bit, then obviously he was gone. If I can get through Tim Duncan, we're probably going to win the championship. If you're Tim and the crew, we get through the Lakers, we're probably going to win a championship. They matched up in six different playoff series throughout their years. 99, the Spurs won. Then the Lakers won in 01. Then the Lakers won in 02. Then the Spurs said, 03. And then, and both, mind you, the winners went on to win the championship. And then in 04, the Lakers won. They lost to the Pistons, but, and then the Lakers won in 08. But my point is, it was Spurs, Lakers. To me, that is what this can be. Also, what happened in that time frame? Both of them got MVPs. Now, Kobe only got one, but you got an MVP out of that. Tim got, what, two? So I feel like it's going to be more of that. Two guys who are and similar in guard, big man. So I think it's going to be more of that, where we get to witness for the next greater part, maybe 5 to 10 years, two guys compete for titles, compete for MVPs. Teams could be the number one seed in the Western Conference. But I think it fits that mold more so than a Magic Bird. I don't think anything will ever be that again because of the magnitude of what it meant, how it raised the stakes in the NBA, how it popularized the game, how it made casual people at the water cooler at work who normally didn't care about the NBA watch it and talk about it. That was something unique. That's why I almost believe it was literally God sent, like, give you something that we'll never see again. This has the potential to be Kobe, Tim Duncan, Lakers, Spurs throughout the late 90s, the 2010 run 2.0. What you think?
3: You made some extremely compelling points that I hadn't even thought about. So, you know, kudos to you.
0: Okay.
3: The one thing you did leave out about Magic and Bird, the time in this country of divisiveness between African Americans and white Americans.
0: That's real.
3: And so it made it easy.

0: to pick a side. Whether you lived in Boston or liked Boston.
1: You hear those stories about black guys in Boston saying, man, I'm going with the Lakers. Right? I'm in Boston.
0: Vice versa, right? Mm-hmm. And so that made that so dynamic because, to the NBA's credit, they played into that. I remember they had a commercial with Bird and Magic and the limo pulled up through the cornfield and Magic got out with the tuxedo. And Larry Bird was over there, you know, in the field and they stood back to back with the weapons, you know, Converse shoe, same shoe, different color. Everything was pitted against each other.
1: Mm-hmm.
0: Now, in this current rivalry, which it has just now become a rivalry this year. Neither one of these are Americans.
1: True.
0: They're both of African descent. And so it doesn't have that level of gravitas or vitriol or hatred that in late 70s, early 80s that a Magic Bird had. Right. This was a social thing.
1: Yeah.
0: It wasn't just a basketball thing. It was a social competition.
1: Absolutely.
0: And societal differences and biases and bigotries.
1: We played basketball the real way.
0: All of that was poured into that rivalry, which made the league what it is today, what we see it is today. Now, none of that plays into this. So I wouldn't go as far as Magic and Bird. Now, there's a caveat to that. You have to say, no, not any of that. Just in terms of them playing against each other. Now, mind you, another thing, these two players could never meet in the NBA Finals.
1: Yeah, that's what I would say. That,
0: so you got to be careful of your comparisons and what you throw out there. That was such a dynamic. There have been documentaries and books and all kinds of things been written and filmed about that rivalry and what that meant to the not only the game, but the country.
1: Yes.
0: This doesn't have any of that.
1: No.
0: One guy is from France. The other guy is from Canada. And so it's not a situation where it's like, what side are you on?
1: Mm-hmm.
0: They're not lines drawn in the sand where Boston fans or Laker fans or New York fans or any other fans are picking a side of these two teams. It's not that deep. It's not that deep. When the Celtics and the Lakers were going back and forth, there was sides picked. I don't care who you liked.
1: Right.
0: Like you said, there were guys, black guys in Boston, like, I'm rolling with Magic and the Lakers. There were white people in L.A. going, I'm going with Larry and the Celtics.
1: Mm-hmm.
0: So in this iteration, we haven't even seen this play out in the playoffs yet. Tonight will be the first time we get a chance to see if this can be a rivalry. We don't know if this can be a rivalry yet. And we don't know the impact that this series is going to have. Say it's over in four, either way. What are we talking? Right?
1: Mm-hmm.
0: What are we talking? It's over in five. What are we talking? Let us get some game sevens under our belt and the winner go on to win the championship. And now we're revisiting that again next year in the Western Conference Finals or in the first or second, third, you know, round of the playoffs. That's how you build that lore. You can't just parachute in without it even being a rivalry yet. It's not a rivalry yet.
1: I think where the rivalry will become, if I can speak, is because it'll be, well, which one of y'all win MVP? I think Joker obviously will be in the mix probably another 2 to 3 years.
0: Yep.
1: But I do think that he took I don't think we discussed honestly on this show enough, and I've hit on it. Rob G knows that. The dent that I believe Joker, just a small one for him, but that you lost to the Timberwolves, that for a couple of games, whatever, didn't have Ant, and even when he played, he was hobbled, and you couldn't beat them.
0: It wasn't a good look.
1: It wasn't a good look, and you got Rudy Gobert out here looking like 7 years ago,
0: man.
1: Rudy,
0: oof.
1: And you know, you getting frustrated, you chasing down.

0: Kyle McDaniels pushing him, like, that was a bad look. And I don't think people, because this is why I always say we pick and choose who we want to, the best players, mm-hmm. who we want to criticize. Steph don't get enough smoke for me when he was coming up, having bad finals, and it's like, we moved on. Joker doesn't get to me. Giannis doesn't get it for being the best in the East, yet you never get out of the first round. You're the best player in the Eastern Conference, and you're not regularly in the Eastern Conference Finals.
1: That's tough.
0: Come on, that, you should be getting some smoke. So my point is, I think that was a nice dent for Joker that I think SGA, just by sheer wins of the team and the numbers he'll put up, he's what, 27-ish, something like mm-hmm. that? Obviously, Wimby is entering into a season.
1: Victor Wembanyama is the face of the NBA and there, will be for the foreseeable future.
0: There you have it. So I think it'll be a battle between those two for who's the best player, who's the MVP. I think that will be more it, in which team is going to come out and, again, ultimately probably win the NBA champion. That's why I think I liken it more to Kobe and more
1: Tim
0: Duncan. That
1: was a good comparison.
0: More so than
1: well done by you.
0: I appreciate
1: that.
0: Look
1: at you. You're all right at this thing.
0: No, no, no. Don't do that. Because I know you. On the other side of your backhanded compliment is something.
1: That's a real compliment, man.
0: Yeah. All right. Let's take a I want to take a few calls on this one, Rob G. If you want to jump in, 877-99 on Fox. Can you potentially see it being huge like Magic and Bird? Or do you kind of feel me on the possibility of it being Kobe and Duncan 2.0? Or is it nothing? Could be nothing. Like, even say, hey, we don't have any idea. We haven't seen anything yet. 877-99 on Fox. 877-99 on Fox. We'll take some calls on that. It is the Odd Couple. Ephraim is in for Rob, Kelvin Washington on a Magic City Monday. Stick with your boys. All right, Ephraim, got to tell you all about this, man. This is right here. M-Drive, I literally just made my cup right here. Got it right here. So let me tell you a little bit about it. M-Drive, of course, if you don't know, we've been doing this for a little bit. You, right there.
1: This
0: you,
1: is me.
0: Yeah.
1: Okay.
0: You would be that today.
1: Okay. Kelvin.
0: Yes.
1: When M-Drive first came to me, I'll be honest.
0: Tell me about it.
1: I had never heard of it.
0: You didn't? All right. Well, of course, I have now, but I hadn't at the time. Then I started messing around, paying attention, and all of a sudden, I realized it was good for my body.
1: Same. After 40, energy drops. Weight won't move.
0: Ain't lying.
1: The gym stops giving back
0: and what you
1: put in.
0: You start to think, is it me?
1: No, it's not. It's testosterone. It declines after 40, and it takes everything with it.
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0: Cahill
1: built this thing almost 20 years ago for himself after feeling the same change.
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1: Yes.
0: Trying to get better. 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
1: We're in the middle of this. And so far,
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1: M-Drive for men who still show up.
0: That's right.
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0: On a Magic City Monday, Kelvin Washington, Eva Salam, who was in for Rob on this Magic City Monday. 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Shout out to Alex. Alex says he's going to take care of me. You can try some too. Did you hit some last time?
1: I did, but I'll make it better.
0: All right.
1: You want to know why?
0: Why?
1: Because M-Drive makes us better.
2: Oh. Can I get a piece of that? Can I get some of that?
1: You can get all that.
0: Oh, hold on. Whoa.
1: We all make choices.
0: Hold up.
1: Hold up. Whole cup.
0: Down. That sounded crazy.
1: What?
0: I get a piece of that? You can get all of that.
1: Get all that.
2: That's abusive. Okay.
1: Abusive?
2: That's abusive.
0: That was flagrant.
1: Ephraim. We go get eat pizza, we're eating the whole thing.
0: Yeah. Right. That was flagrant.
3: He wants the whole thing.
0: All right. Let's take a couple calls before we get to Steve real quick. We're talking about there was a thought process.
4: Hey, Steve.
0: That some anonymous folks in the NBA were saying we could be looking at a Magic and Bird 2.0. I said no, and you agree that's too far, just for several reasons.
2: Yep.
0: But I said maybe possibly a more version of a Kobe and Tim Duncan 2.0. Let's see. We got some calls. 877-99 on Fox. Take some calls. Who we got?
2: Yeah, we do. We have Kevin in Culver City. On the Odd Couple with Ephraim and Kelvin. What you got?
5: God is good.
0: All the time.
5: All the time. Hey, I love Ephraim on the air, man. Ephraim, you are hilarious. You add great candor to the show. I love it, man. Keep doing what you're doing.
2: Appreciate
5: I love you on
2: that.
5: The weekends. You got the whole sports knowledge.

0: going on, man. I appreciate that, man.
1: Thank you,
0: all sports. I think what people are missing here is what was going on with the Lakers and Celtics. It was just what's happening in the 80s in L.A., Beverly Hills, West L.A., what's going on in South Central, NWA. And then you have Boston. Boston Gardens versus the fabulous Great Western Forum, Pat Riley, Magic against Bird. I mean, if I could compare it today, it'd have to be like Anthony Edwards and Jalen Johnson being on the Lakers against Cooper Flagg and Chet Holmgren on the Celtics. That's how you would probably get something close to that. And maybe Wemby playing for the Lakers with having Kareem. So we'll never get that. But, I mean, I don't even think it comes to, like, Sacramento and L.A., Battle of Northern California,
1: that was a good
0: L.A.
1: One too. That was a
0: Mike
1: good one.
0: Mike Bibby and Chris Webber, C-Web against Kobe and Shaq. I mean, you can't even touch that series. How about Portland Trailblazers, Rasheed Wallace against Kobe and Shaq in 2000?
1: Yeah.
0: I mean, I was at Game 7.
1: So, I think the difference, Kevin, I'm going to let you finish. I just want to jump in. I think the difference is the Kings and the Lakers for a couple of years was fantastic.
2: Ooh, it was good.
1: I think the difference is with the age of the stars we're referring to, this could be much longer than that. And I think that was only really like two seasons. And the Trailblazers only really a couple of seasons. Mm-hmm. So I get your point. They were fantastic series, a singular one. But this could potentially, if it goes as we plan and hope, this could be, you know, at least 5 years, 6 years, 7 year run. I think that would be the difference I would have.
2: Appreciate that, Kevin. We got Andrew in Bakersfield. You're on the Odd Couple with Ephraim and Kelvin. What you got?
3: All right, guys. So I was born in 81 and big-time Lakers fan. But what I remember about Magic and Bird was the video game on Nintendo.
1: Oh, yeah, that was lit.
3: Yep. Yeah. And then, like, Magic, he had the nickname Magic, and he lived up to it. No one on the earth probably right now would say that he did not live up to that nickname. But SGA, like, okay, I don't even know how tall he is or what position he plays still. I'm still trying to figure that out. I am blind, but even from the radio. Anyways, no, that's all I got.
1: No, I appreciate it. I get his point. His point is Magic came in a superstar.
2: Yes.
1: Came in a superstar. Bird came in a superstar. Both lived up to the hype and went out of the stratosphere.
2: The Magic Man.
1: Yes. And so SGA, while a star probably at max, considering you won back-to-back MVPs, you would think you'd be a superstar. I get his point. He's not. Like, he doesn't even know, okay, he's a two-guard. I don't even know exactly. I'm guessing he's 6'6", 6'5", 6'6".
2: Yeah.
1: But that's his point. Where would you Magic, you knew the 6'9 point guard, you know.
2: Never seen it before.
1: And you know, you got this 6'9, 6'10 power forward, small forward, whatever you want to call him, slash really point
2: he can play
1: forward
2: every
1: guard,
2: position,
1: and
2: which
1: and
2: he
1: Bird,
2: did. Yeah.
1: You know, running around too. So I get a sentiment there. All right. Somebody is coming back to the team. I think it's a nah. What do you think? I'll ask you that in a moment. Right now, Steve DeSager.
4: Hey, Steve.
1: You updated.
5: Hey, Steve. Hey there. What a matchup in the NBA's West Finals. Game one coming up in about 5-10 minutes. Oklahoma City, defending champs, hosting San Antonio. There have only been two NBA playoff series ever, like this one, where both teams enter having already outscored their opponents by at least 125 points total in the postseason so far. And the only other two times it happened, those were finals matchup. It's that kind of outscoring of the opponents already for these two before we get to the NBA Finals.
1: Right.
5: The East Finals start Tuesday, Cleveland at New York in the regular season. The Knicks won 53 games, Cleveland won 52 because the Knicks beat them 2 out of 3 for the season. So the Knicks, in a series without a 1 seed or a 2 seed, the Knicks have home court advantage there. The Pelicans' new head coach is Jamal Mosley, who was just fired by Orlando after 5 years there. His Magic team blew a 3-1 lead in the first round this year against the Pistons. New Orleans' record this past season was 26-56. The year before, it was 21-61. In fact, the Pelicans franchise has only won one playoff series since 2008. In the NHL playoffs, a surprise so far. In a Game 7 to end the second round, Montreal leads 2-0 at Buffalo at the end of one. The East Final will start Thursday in Raleigh. Cardinals quarterback Jacoby Brissett did not attend the start of OTAs. He wants a pay raise. The Steelers officially re-signed quarterback Aaron Rodgers to a reported 1-year, $22 million deal plus incentives. His head coach is now Mike McCarthy, ex of Green Bay. The Steelers will host Green Bay in their first exhibition in mid-August. In fact, in October, Pittsburgh will play a game in Paris against New Orleans. Nashville could host the Super Bowl in 2020.

0: 2030 in its new stadium. NFL owners will vote on that Tuesday at the league's spring meetings. The next three Super Bowls will be in LA after this season, then in Atlanta, and then a Super Bowl in Las Vegas again in 2029. Minneapolis will reportedly be voted to host the 2028 NFL Draft. The Indy 500 is this Sunday on Fox TV. Tennis's French Open starts in a week. Madison Keys of the U.S. withdrew from a French Open tune-up event with a thigh injury. To Major League Baseball, Miami has a catcher, DH tonight, Liam Hicks, who hit a two-run double against the Braves. He has 42 RBIs already this season. The Marlins are leading the Braves 6-0 in the bottom of the fifth inning. Tampa Bay is the first-place team three games over the Yankees in the AL East. Rays winning again 12-4 against Baltimore, top of the sixth. Yankees tied 3-3 with Toronto in the fifth. Back to you.
1: Steve, thank you. Odd Couple on a Magic City Monday.
2: Thanks, Steve.
1: That's right. Steve got me excited about this. Right now, they're doing the getting ready to do the, starting lineups and that whole stuff. So this should be a good one. I hope it lives up to the billing because, to Steve's point, my gosh, these teams are blowing people out. I mean, the Thunder are 8-0. In the postseason. I mean, you're a Laker fan. Sorry, you and Rob G. You'll be right there. Like, all right, plus or minus 4 points. We're right there.
3: We had Luka. We would have got a couple of them games, man.
1: All right, we're going to talk something else real quick. But real quick, put a button on that. Do either of you think Luka makes a massive difference? I give you maybe you don't get, you get a game.
3: Yes. Look at the games, right? Outside of outside of one game. Defensively, they held them in check. But if you look at the game, all of the games, they were ahead in the third quarter. And when LeBron James went out of the game, one of those games, Austin Reeves just forgot to show up. And so if you have 34 points, think about that. You went to battle without 34 points. And if you put that in there, now you don't have to. LeBron James can get a bigger rest. He can save some of that for the four. It all matters because it's a make or miss league. You need to be a bucket getter or have bucket getters.
1: Oh, a Pistons fan, I know. It's too early.
3: And so when you have the league leading bucket getter not available, of course it's going to change the outcome of the series.
1: Let me push back.
3: Push it. Luka,
1: we know.
3: Yes.
1: Defensively.
3: Liability.
1: Not only that, because that at least you can say, okay, we tried the time. Also complains and stops and doesn't get back.
3: All of that. Buckets.
1: Okay. But does that hurt you? Because, and also, Luka's dribble, dribble, dribble, dribble, dribble, dribble, versus LeBron really had the team in great sync. All right, boy,
3: buckets. Hit this person here. Before Luka and Austin got hurt, the Lakers were playing at a clip. They were unbelievable. LeBron James was okay with his role. We knew that would increase in the playoffs.
1: Mm-hmm.
3: But he was in that third role right there, and they were trending to someone who could compete throughout the entire playoffs.
1: I'm just saying.
3: Just going to say.
1: Yeah, they were 15-2 in March.
3: Take 33 points away from any team in the playoffs and tell me how they would fare. Would they even get out of the first series?
1: That would be interesting. And I wonder,
3: would they even get out of the first round?
1: Right. I'm curious to know. But De'Aaron Fox being out, that's a big blow.
3: That's a huge blow.
1: It's a huge blow. Veteran presence.
3: It's so funny,
1: been in the
3: man.
1: Postseason before.
3: Basketball players and football players have a completely different mentality.
1: Oh, here you go.
3: It's the truth.
1: See what I mean, Rob G? Thank you, Rob G. Rob G smacked himself on the forehead. Here we go.
3: Why? I'm for real.
1: Hey, Rob G, don't ever talk about me in elitism.
4: Facts.
1: This dude right here.
4: We need
1: here.
4: To bring some hockey players in here to make the rest of y'all football
1: y'all
4: players.
1: Y'all ain't got no teeth. We out here.
3: So, I broke both my hands 1 year.
1: Yeah.
3: And I started 14 games at left tackle with two broken hands. Every play, 65 plays a game, I have to physically attack you with my hands.
1: Now,
3: so when you tell me you sprain your ankle and you can't play in game one of the Western Conference Finals, excuse me if I'm like, that doesn't sound
1: here's
3: right.
1: Why
3: I apologize for me being appalled
1: when you played
3: because
1: football,
3: you twisted your ankle. What?
1: When you played, y'all only played 12 games a year.
3: Dang, is that what we doing?
1: You only played 12 games a year.
3: Okay.
1: When you play football,
3: all right.
1: So every game mattered. Okay. He is over here banging.

0: They realize, look, hopefully in their mind it'll be a long series. So dang it, we're so deep. That's the point of having depth, so that we can be okay without you for a game or two. And we'll try to get you in here, and then boom, we can extend this.
1: Bro, y'all, every what game I'm matter. Saying is the mentality is, oh man, you're gonna have to cut this off for me not to play.
0: I give you that. I just
1: Kobe Bryant, do you think Kobe Bryant with a sprained ankle, the same grade, the same everything as De'Aaron Fox, sits out of this game? Then stop talking to me. Move on. What's next?
0: Well, speaking of football.
1: And that Kobe is the barometer. Okay? That's where we're going to start all the playing with pain and all of that. See, this is Kobe Bryant.
0: And here he goes again. Going to the top of the top of the top. Not the average person. No, I'm teasing you, but we talk about this all the time, me and Rob. And it's the hard balance of, you know this, mm-hmm. the hurt versus injured, right?
1: Yes. Like, yes.
0: It's a long, and I get it. If you're the Spurs, and I meant the part where I said that's the point why you build depth, right? So that you can say, all right. By the way, De'Aaron Fox, as good as he is, he's not Kobe, meaning that part, Kobe would be needed. De'Aaron Fox is needed, but not very much so.
1: As a player, you're not going to tell me I'm not needed. You can't come to me and be like, hey, I know you start for us, but you.
0: But see, you can in the NBA because you can be like,
1: you're not needed.
0: See this freak of nature at the free throw line right now?
1: Yeah.
0: You see Castle, who has got an emerging player. You see Ron Harper, a junior.
1: Yeah, the point is the mentality of a dog is you're not about to go on this road, this trip without me. You're not going to leave me in the car while y'all out there biting people.
0: I don't disagree for the era that we talked about this. The time in which we watch hoops, we loved hoops, we love sports. It was different, right? You out there, people out there, fingers twisted, broken, limping. Isaiah Thomas on a broken ankle puts up 25 in a third quarter NBA Finals.
1: That's exactly what I'm talking about.
0: So I'm with you on that. But I think nowadays, especially, I mean, obviously this being game one, and again, to their credit, they're so deep that I think they're looking at it as,
1: oh,
0: well,
1: Lord, this dude.
0: No, he's,
1: oh, my God.
0: And that's my point. The freak of nature. The freak of nature right there. I think they look at it as
1: ridiculous. Look, the funny thing is the whole playoffs, OKC has been, bigger than everybody. They're undersized in this series.
0: They are. No, in everybody. And they got versatile bigs. They got wing players that are tough as heck and big. Like Castle was only, he's 6'5", maybe, but he plays like a daggone power forward.
1: He got dreads. That he played like he got dreads.
0: He does play like he got dreads. That's perfect.
1: That's exactly. You go to the park, you playing against somebody with dreads, wear a mouthpiece.
0: Yeah, this will be a good one, though. Just to give you a heads up, first couple of minutes in, Spurs up 7-0 now.
1: He crossed him over. Oh.
0: And already you got Wimby's drawing a couple of fouls. What's that, Rob G?
2: I just want to say, you know things are bad in OKC 7-0 Spurs when professional newsman extraordinaire Steve DeSager looks to me in the side studio and says, they can't even sit down in OKC yet because they haven't scored. Steve broke character to get that joke off. We love to see it.
0: Look at that. And you know what? This is honestly what Wimby does. Like, he gets you excited and what the possibility is. And the idea that he's 22 years old, my gosh, what does 25-year-old Wimby look like?
1: Oh, you don't even want to know what that looks like, bro.
0: A little bit more muscle, a little more.
1: Remember what Giannis looked like when he came into the league the first couple years and what he looks like now?
0: A deer, just looked like a deer.
1: That's what that is. When you get, when your shoulders fill out.
0: A step back three and a better passer and a shot.
1: we in trouble.
0: Man.
1: We are in trouble.
0: All right. Well, we'll keep you updated on this one as it just started here, 7-0. But you just brought up the difference between NBA basketball and football.
1: Mm-hmm.
0: And there's somebody, a star in football, who is returning. Is this a good idea for the team or not? We'll tell you next. It's the Odd Couple. Ephraim's in for Rob, Kelvin Washington on a Magic City Monday. Excited for game one of the Western Conference Finals. 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

0: so ridiculous. It is the Odd Couple. Clearly, it's a Magic City Monday.
1: I had a glizzy in my mouth.
2: Oh, wow.
0: Shout out to Rob.
1: Giggle.
0: Doing whatever he is doing on this Monday. Ephraim's in his stead. Put this.

0: 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All right, Rob G, I've been talking about this. It's the return-ish, because I guess he ain't technically going anywhere, but he decided to come back, Aaron Rodgers, to the Steelers.
1: Back like he never left. Rob's second favorite Aaron in the world, behind Maller and just ahead of Judge. None other than Aaron freaking Rodgers.
0: We know it ain't Glenn.
1: It's definitely back at it with the Pittsburgh Steelers. You mentioned it. A one-year deal worth right about $22 million with the possibility of going up to $25 million for next season. We don't know if he's going to be back a year again after that, but we do know for this season, Mike McCarthy, Aaron Rodgers reunited, and it feels so good.
0: Reunited, and it feels so mid. It's mid. But I've already talked about this a million times.
1: Mm-hmm.
0: Me and Rob have yelled to him. We literally don't have a voice the next day about it. I just don't get it. When you look at his numbers, specifically when he's pressured, as he should be at the age he is and all that he's been through, and injuries, Achilles injuries a few couple years back, when you look at, to me, what your expectations, I assumed, of the Steelers were, I thought, Ephraim, the Steelers were an organization that was about championships. I thought the Steelers were getting rid of Mike Tomlin or moving in different directions because they were tired of the mid. And then they're making mid moves. And I understand, just because I got some familiarity with the coach. Dude, they took his head off, they being the Texans, during the postseason.
2: Yeah.
0: He did you remember when they really, I thought we were all concerned. Like, is he okay? And remember when it happened to the Steelers? Was it Rudolph some years ago when his helmet came off? Remember that? And he was just looking crazy down there.
2: Mm-hmm.
0: And we saw what happened when teams are able to get at him. And where you would think you'd want to be, you're going to have to go through a Texans defense again or Broncos defense, God forbid you again. And, you know, obviously the Patriots would say, hey, don't forget about us, and the Bills and these teams and the Ravens and so on and so forth. Like, dude, the book is out. Get after him. He can't move. He's not mobile. Yes. And he had the most of his passes barely went past the line of scrimmage. So to me, you're looking at another 8-9 season, 7-10. I'll give you 9-8. Just because he's never going to suck. It's kind of LeBron-like. Like, LeBron's never going to. He understands the game and he can manipulate it too well. Aaron Rodgers is going to get the ball out quickly. They got Pitts now, and so he'll be able to do some things. But I just don't think it's a winning move. At some point, Ephraim, you just got to rip the Band-Aid, and you got to go. You might have to be bad for a year or two. God forbid the Steelers do that. And you go find your quarterback, whether it be with Howard or whether it be through the draft because you weren't good and you got a good pick next year. Mess around and got Arch or somebody or Dante Moore. So that's just where I am. To me, another move to just be so they can say, we didn't have a losing record. We was above 500.
2: So Mike McCarthy's in a bit of a situation. The only thing the Steelers can do to rectify their quarterback situation is to be bad enough to get an early pick, top four pick.
0: Mm-hmm.
2: Mike McCarthy's replacing Mike Tomlin, who's never had a losing season. The Steelers have only had three coaches, now four, with Mike McCarthy. What you can't do, what he doesn't want to do or doesn't think he can survive, is to come in and do a full reset.
0: Right.
2: Which you need to do.
0: Right.
2: Like, he needs to do a full reset. But you can't replace the man who's never had a losing record with a losing record your first year out.
0: I disagree.
2: It will not be received well.
0: I agree with that.
2: And so that's the problem Mike McCarthy has. They're going to be just good enough not to be good and just good enough not to be bad.
0: And it would have been, what, a decade of this?
2: Yeah.
0: And that's the perpetual cycle
2: that they're on.
0: And the reason I said I disagree with it, because of your first point, if there was ever an organization that would say, hey, man, we believe in you. We're going to give you the full breadth of time to do what you're supposed to do, what we believe you can do. And if you come out and we end up 5-12, You're not fired. You're in a safe space.

0: with the, this is the team you can do that.
1: Obviously, they didn't have that talk.
0: You get what I mean? I mean, of all the teams, this is the one team that, to me, would be willing to do that and give you your shot. The Pistons didn't make any shots. We got to talk. We are Sports. 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
29: Oklahoma City has taken the lead on the Spurs 20-19 late first quarter. This is game one of the West Finals and quite a matchup. Spurs won 62 games in the regular season. The Thunder won 64. Spurs were up 7-0 early, but right now they're shooting 29% from the floor in the first quarter. De'Aaron Fox of San Antonio out with a sprained ankle. The East Finals start Tuesday, Cleveland at New York. The Pelicans' new head coach is Jamal Mosley, who was just fired by Orlando. As for the NHL playoff game tonight, it's a game seven to end the second round. Canadians scored early. It's now 2-0 Montreal at Buffalo mid-second period. The East Finals will start in Raleigh on Thursday. Cardinals quarterback Jacoby Brissett did not attend the start of voluntary OTAs. He wants a pay raise. To Major League Baseball, Brewers lead 8-0 at the Cubs, top of the fifth. Marlins 12-0 over the Braves, bottom of the sixth. I'm Steve DeSager.
30: One guy is happily divorced. One guy is happily married. One guy gets called daddy by his three beautiful daughters. One guy gets called daddy after a credit card approval. One guy won a state high school basketball championship. One guy only covered a state high school basketball championship. One guy does voiceovers for fast food chains. One guy only eats fast food. Does this seem weird to anybody else?
31: Crazy!
30: Can this sports writer and this sports fan share a radio show without driving each other crazy? Not

0: from the Fox Sports Radio studios, here's Fox Sports Radio's Odd Couple with Ephraim Salaam sitting in for Rob Parker. Here's Kelvin Washington.
1: Hour number three on the Odd Couple on a Magic City Monday, 22-22 in the first game of the Western Conference Finals, 22-22. Should be a good one. Looking forward to this. So far, he called the Alex Caruso game. My goodness.
2: Yes.
1: And by the way, we were talking about it. The way he is, what, 6'5"-ish? And he can...
2: Barely, yeah.
1: Yeah, maybe. And guards, he fronts, let me rephrase that. He fronts Wemby. He fronts Joker very, very well. That he makes the other team, they don't know how to pass it into him. Because they're like, if I do it, and he's already got a couple of steals this game. Yeah, 10 points already. So this in the first quarter, so... This is the Alex Caruso game thus far. Man, he's making a huge impact on his team, and I'll still never understand why the Lakers got rid of him.
2: Me either.
1: You, I'm still waiting. Rob G, all the Lakers fans, it still wouldn't make no sense to me.
3: Does the name THT ring
2: a bell?
3: Yeah,
2: I was going to say Taylor Horton.
1: Yeah, the, I don't know. What
2: are his name? What's his name?
1: Taylor Horton Tucker III.
2: Yeah, over in Guam playing basketball right now.
1: Caruso, meanwhile, won another championship, might win another one, looks great out here. By the way, be sure to check out the YouTube channel. That's right. We are on there now. You can catch us in simulcasting on the radio and on YouTube. Go search the Odd Couple FSR on YouTube. Hit the subscribe button. After you do that, tap the thumbs up icon, like it, share it, comment away, all that good stuff. We appreciate it. So go search Odd Couple FSR on YouTube. When you get there, subscribe and leave us a good comment. We appreciate it as well. All right. Alex, hit me with some sad music, please.
4: Yeah. Hello, darkness, my old friend.
1: So I don't know if you heard, but the Pistons lost.
4: I come to talk with you.
5: Detroit basketball.
1: And it's still Detroit basketball, but dang, they show no heart in Game 7, Ephraim. I expected them to show heart, to show effort. That's the thing that you've been able to depend on, even in a loss. They've been down multiple games, 17 points, 20 points, and come back and fight. And if you're going to lose, it happens. So I will say that's how I got to start this. I'm very disappointed in the performance in Game 7 loss for the Pistons. However, that being said, in honor of my co-host, Rob Parker, who ain't here, who I know would just take an easy way and go say, they're frauds. Meanwhile, they were frauds. And they weren't supposed to win the Eastern Conference. That was supposed to be the Celtics, according to him. They won the Eastern Conference, you know, the number one seed.
2: Yeah.
1: No. I know he picked the Bucks, but I mean, the couple weeks before, he goes, remember, when the Celtics are going to win the East. Well, the Pistons won the East. Then he had them losing to Orlando.
2: Mm-hmm.
1: Pistons beat Orlando. And then, of course, he had them losing to Cleveland. He even said they're going to lose in Game 6. They won Game 6. And, of course, ultimately they lost. So, but the conversation for me becomes, I believe the Pistons, with a horrendous, ugly loss in Game 7, disappointing the city. The city was there for him. They had a shot. Shout out to Dan Gilbert. That was brilliant. Getting 2,500 Cav fans, paying for those tickets, busing them there. That was brilliant. The Pistons, to me, were really a year ahead of schedule. And when you look at what they were just two seasons ago, 14 wins. Then you go to 44 wins, make the postseason last year. Win a couple of games against the Knicks, in a hard-fought series there. And then this season, you win 60, you win the East. Some great things to hang your hat on. So you win 60, you win the East. Kate Cunningham just came out over the weekend. The MVP votes finishes fifth in MVP votes. Your young star who you got so much riding on, obviously a very promising season for him. I think you, most importantly, you found a couple of pieces. Asur Thompson looks like he could be arguably the best wing defender in his league. One might argue his brother, Amen, in Houston. So you found a great piece there. I think the best thing to come out of this was Jalen Duren. You're able to now re-sign him if he chooses to for a much lesser price.
2: Yeah.
1: You know, if he was, I might get the max.
2: Somebody's going to overpay him.
1: That is possible. He'll be in New Orleans.
2: So you guys probably won't be able to keep
1: it. And I'm okay in the sense that then that's fine. You'll get some money. And then you got some other young pieces. Danis Jenkins, I think, is a nice piece to keep. And if you want to keep Duncan Robinson, you need that shooting in the league. And then, but the point is, you got to kind of your core, to me, core, Cade, him, and Asur, and a couple of pieces that you got your star, and you know he is that guy. And I look at it like this.

0: we all know one of the things, not like the NFL. NFL, you can go from worst to first or first to worst.
1: Yeah.
0: Happens all the time. In the NBA, we all know this story where typically you kind of got to get those bumps and bruises. I'll give you an example. Oh, the Cavs. Donovan Mitchell, had he lost, Donovan Mitchell, people would have said, when are they going to get over the hump? He hasn't been in the Eastern Conference Finals. What is he doing there? Hasn't he made it to the final? And so you got to go through that. The Knicks, who are now in the Eastern Conference Final, they were last year, but they have been getting closer and closer. Last year's Conference Finals, but they lose to the Pacers. Pacers go on to the finals, all the way to Game 7. And so now for the Knicks, getting to the Eastern Conference Finals is not it, right? It's getting to the finals. So I look at the Pistons as, while extremely disappointing to not have gotten to the Eastern Conference Finals, I think they're a year ahead of schedule. I think you go from winning 14 to 44 to 60. You get the number one seed, and you realize you ain't have a number two. Let's call it what it is. You don't have a number two. You need to solve that problem. Go find a guy who you can say he is a number two reliable scorer. It maybe it's a Jalen Williams. If you look at how Atlanta was able to have a CJ McCollum, a guy who can do it with you along with Cade. So everything isn't on Cade. And I think more than anything as well, we're looking at two teams right now, and the Spurs and the Thunder. We talk about the Knicks, obviously. Now they're competing and maybe get to the finals. You look at some other teams, Houston, who's been good over the last couple of years. My point is, with the Pistons, also the good thing is they now know they got the coach, they got the ethos, they got the this is what we do, we play hard, and we compete. So, me, you have to start to build that before you become anything. We look at the Thunder. A couple of seasons ago, they lose earlier than expected, right? Number one seed, they go out earlier, but you start to say, oh, we got the pieces, we got the foundation, and we know where we're going. So to me, I look at the Pistons as they had a successful season, and finding out Cade is that guy officially, the league is on notice. Again, winning 60 when folks didn't have them, you know, obviously winning the East. And really, to me, finding a place where now you have expectations on you, which is a good thing, where now people expect you to be good, be right there in the mix again next year in the East. And that's, to me, something to build off of. And hopefully, like a Cleveland just did to you, you can bounce back and then get to the Eastern Conference Finals or maybe the Finals. But you had to go through these bumps and bruises. And when you just study the NBA, this is typically what happens. This is why sometimes we would have the analysts on, and they would say they don't believe, not that they don't believe in the Spurs, but can the Spurs really get to the Finals when they're this young? They haven't gone through that. But that's the question. Can they do this? They haven't been there. They haven't gone through that. You typically have to. Can the Spurs jump that? And people question the same thing with the Pistons. Can they jump that learning curve? So a lot to be learned. Cade, you can't turn the ball over that much. J.B. Bickerstaff, it's all right to get to that bench a little sooner. And Jalen Duren is going to be really interesting. How does he improve? How does he get better? And what type of money is he willing to accept? Does he say, I want to stay in Detroit?
2: He's an all-star. He's, you know, an all-NBA player.
0: But it's the same thing with Austin Reeves, where he may have to take a bit less because the Lakers may not want to max him to stay. Maybe Jalen Duren, they say, hey, man, we'll offer you some good money, but we ain't maxing you. And maybe he wants to stay in Detroit, continue what he's been building on. He's 22 years old. So I look at it that way. It's disappointing, the loss. Disappointing, but they got there. They're a step ahead of where they were next year, both in wins in the regular season and a series. They got a whole other series in the postseason. And to me, you have to build upon that and build around Cade and get that man some help. But I don't look at it as a fraudulent, to say what I know Rob Parker would say, a fraudulent season and a disappointing. While I'm disappointed they lost that game, it was absolutely not a disappointing season at any standpoint.
2: Okay, well, I disagree with that. Mm-hmm. I love the whole diatribe you went on right there and breaking it down and what the process is for them and that they should be happy that they're on this journey. The problem with that is when you're on the journey, when you're on a team that has the ability to win it all, it is a disappointment, right? Because you don't know what next year holds. You don't know what your roster is going to look like tomorrow. So if you're number one in the Eastern Conference or Western Conference, the expectation isn't, oh, they're trying to figure it out. The expectation is you have home court throughout the Eastern Conference Finals, playoffs, excuse me, all the way up through the Eastern Conference Finals. So, no,

0: the level of expectation is, no, you go to the conference finals, you compete, you win that, and go to the NBA finals. It's not, let's go as far as we can, cross our fingers that we can retool and add some pieces for next year. Because once you're in it, you never know what tomorrow brings. So J.B. Bickerstaff went on and said it's not a disappointment. No, it's not a disappointment in the terms of the guys he had. They gave it all out there. Mm-hmm. They played well. They were a team. They did things together. That's great. That's not a disappointment. The disappointment is you didn't end the season the way you should have ended. You got blown out at home in a game seven, which you've earned because you were the number one seed. It is a disappointment for a team trying to figure themselves out with a James Harden who has been much maligned in his playoff career all 17 years. And you let that slip away. Not only did you let it slip away, you didn't even show up. You weren't even prepared for game seven at home. That is disappointing. Like, you got to be real. That was disheartening. I didn't even finish the game. It was over before it even started. And how does that happen at home in game seven of the playoffs?
1: That's the part, Ephraim, I will say that's disappointing in that losing to, if it's the Cavs, if it happens, it happens. What I would have lost my left pinky toe, what if you've told me they would look lost specifically defensively? If you told me they went through a drought offensively, we've seen that. But for the Pistons to look lost defensively, that's where they've hung their hat.
2: Yeah.
1: For the Pistons to have Jared Allen looking like Kareem, Jared Allen, Jabbar, that part is crazy to me and doesn't make sense. And also, again, to not have a fight where if we're going out, I'm hip checking somebody. Not in a hurt them way, but it's going to be a hard fight.
0: Bro, you can't be at home and get dog walked like that. At some point, somebody got to get a nose bloodied.
1: That's what I mean. Be
0: blackened
1: steward,
0: eye.
1: Got to live up to the name.
0: You got
1: to
0: mess up the game. You got to muck the game up a little bit. Turning the ball over, giving up easy layups, wide open threes, all of the things that you don't want to do, they exhibited in that game, which is, that game was on last night during my show,
1: mm-hmm.
0: and we started our broadcast at 5 p.m. Pacific, 5 to 8 on Fox Sports Radio, with the two greatest words in sports.
1: Game 7.
0: Right? Game 7. That immediately turned into, hey, turn something else on one of these TVs. Spider-Man 12 is on one of these TVs. And that's the problem I'm having. They don't know. They may never get back there with the caliber of team that they have. And just to squander that with a lack of effort.
1: Listen.
0: It's not like Cleveland was better than them. Now, and this goes a little bit deeper. They shouldn't even been there.
1: The Pistons or the Cavs?
0: The Pistons. They shouldn't even been there.
1: You're saying because Orlando?
0: Because Orlando. This is the problem I'm having with the Pistons.
1: See, this is what I'm saying. If nobody I know, nobody in here, nobody around expected the Pistons to get to the final.
0: That's not what I'm saying.
1: But hold on. Then they say, well, they shouldn't have got past Orlando, but they did.
0: No. What I'm saying is they didn't show up like you're supposed to show up as the number one seed. Now, it worked out. Orlando had no business being up by almost 40 in that game. It was a game 6, I believe.
1: Yes.
0: They didn't even know how to hold on to the lead. You get what I'm saying? Detroit was that much better that they fought all the way back from insurmountable odds to win that game and then win the series. My thing is, you can't get yourself there. You can't put yourselves in holes like that and expect to continue this thing. Like, that's the problem.
1: But that's my point, is where I'm saying there, you're early. They had

0: to go through the, they have to go through this.
1: No,
0: to
1: last
0: learn.
1: Year they were now, they were going through that. That like this year is supposed to be
0: right.
1: They
0: got it an was all-star, an improvement.
1: They got all-star big. They got
0: and they learned the that twin. He's not a your what you need
1: no,
0: all-star
1: no one
0: big.
1: Foresaw that.
0: Yeah,
1: no, one nope, that.
0: No one foresaw that. No, is exactly no, no my point. And let me be clear on this, Elijah. Put the camera on me. There's no way you can. This is the most disappointing part of this entire thing for me with the Pistons. You wasted James Harden going James Harden in a game seven.
1: Yep.
0: This part hurts me more than anything. James Harden, do you know how many points he had?
1: Nine or something like that?
0: 9 points. Yeah. 2 for 10.
1: Yeah, it was bad.
0: 0 for 6 from 3. 5 from 8 from 3. It ain't like you. At least it was 8 for 8.
1: And they blew y'all out.
0: And you got blowed out.
1: Bloated.
0: And it wasn't like, okay, but at least he had 14 assists. He only had...
1: Yeah, 8 turnovers, I believe.
0: 6 something assists. Like no, this game he had, right. And he only had 1 turnover.
1: Okay.
0: You can't waste a James Harden going James Harden.
1: A James Harden meltdown.
0: A James Harden meltdown has to be to your advantage. Has to be a very large reason why you win, so that we can come on the air the next day and say, he did it again.
1: He did it again.
0: He did it again, and you let him off the hook. You let James Harden off the hook with 9 points in 36 minutes, mind you. He played 5 more than Donovan Mitchell. 9 points, 2 for 10, 0 for 6 from 3, 5 from 8 from free throw line. Man. You have to win that game when their, you know, star, one of their star players is playing that poorly.
1: How do you get blown out when the opposing team has one of their players do that?
0: Sadly, I'll tell you, it's the Odd Couple, Ephraim's in for Rob, on a Magic City Monday where it ain't no magic happening right now.
2: Oh,
0: I'm upset. Don't even play it. I'm upset, as Drake once said. It is the Odd Couple on a Magic City Monday. Stick with your boys, Fox Sports Radio. 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
1: Jess is a trifling friend indeed.
2: Oh, well, she's a gold digger.
3: Oh, yeah.
2: Way over time.
3: Well,
2: that digs on me.
4: You got a tissue for me?
1: She killed me, mom.
5: I ain't saying she's
0: it's the odd couple, Kelvin Washington, Ethan Salabu's in for Rob. On a Magic City Monday, Jason Smith coming in here. 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
1: You're
0: at a 42 to 30. SGA looks miserable right now. 42-35 game. You got the Spurs up 7, 4:25 left in the second quarter. Any what do you think of this game so far?
2: It's as advertised.
0: Yeah.
2: I think it's two heavyweights throwing knockout punches at each other.
0: They're going at it. I told you. I said, if this goes 6 or 7, they go
2: youth and athleticism with size is a marvelous spectacle for NBA basketball. And both of these teams specialize in youth, athleticism, and size.
0: And depth.
2: In depth. Just yes, absolutely.
0: Bringing in a bunch of dudes.
2: Waves.
0: Yep.
2: They just keep coming in waves.
0: Tough shot there. 44-37. Right now, Spurs are up. Really, as you mentioned, just a really good game right now. They're competing. They're making it hard. You can tell the Spurs said, I won't say anybody but SGA, but they've made a concerted effort to take away what he does.
2: Yes.
0: And so he's kind of...
2: They're going to get the ball out of his hands.
0: Yeah. And so he struggled on kind of getting to his sweet spots. With that, Caruso has been wide open, and they've given him, he's been able to hit some threes. I think he has 16 points.
2: Yes.
0: And Jalen Williams has been able to get to the rack right now, coming back, of course, in and out of the lineup throughout the postseason with injuries. He's got 12, 5-9, so he looks good.

0: So it's going to have to be kind of right now, at least, as they figure, you know, to go to halftime, mm-hmm. figure it out. But the first half, for sure, they said it is going to be anybody but SGA. As a nice little run for the Thunder. Shoot. Was that about a 6-0 run there?
1: Mm-hmm.
0: Now it's 44-41. So good game here. Steve will keep you updated on that. Real quick before we get to Steve, you asked me something. What did you ask me about the Pistons? You said, what do they do moving forward? Was that a
2: yes.
0: Yeah. One thing is this entire summer, I'm getting a big center block or something that won't move, and I'm going to get some nice duct tape or rope, and I'm tying Ausar Thompson to the face of the basket, and I'm going to have him look at the basket, and I'm going to say, the basket is your friend, not your enemy. There's some things, guys, you know, there's players, they're self-check. Like, you let, oh, we're going to let him shoot. Then there's guys who just don't even, like, don't even look at the rim.
2: Yeah, the Ben Simmons.
0: He is incredible defensively. Blocking everything, diving on the floor, stealing the ball. He's tipped, you know, putbacks because of how athletic he is. So I'm ecstatic for him. But he has to go this summer and get me a buck. You know what I mean? He has to. Because I have to have you go score. I can't be basically playing 4-on-5 offensively. In some cases, 3, the way Jalen Duren was playing at times. So that's a key thing there, because I think he's going to be a key cog in what they do moving forward. Because you just see, you got to have 3-and-D and guys like that in the NBA. Now, you talked about it, elite athleticism, length. And then again, it's going to be interesting too with the money. Like, who do you go get? What free agent do you go get to pair with K? What guy do you bring in to say, this is your running mate for the, you know, maybe only 2 or 3 years, not saying for the long, long haul, but who else? Because Jalen Duren's not that. Is it Austin Reeves? By the way, Pistons were the ones who were going to draft him. His agent said, no, we're going to go undrafted so he can go get, you know,
2: that'd be a nice combination.
0: A lot of people brought that up because you got another guy who both he and Kay can play off ball, or you got a guy, you go eat right now, you create, or you go create. That's an interesting one as well. Do you do a sign and trade with the Jalen Duren, meaning you sign him so that the money can match to go get a player? But I think the key point is, obviously, you got Cade, you got one of the better players in the NBA, but let alone the Eastern Conference, and you have to build around that. And I'll say this last point. They can't just think, while I love the fact that they play hard-nosed, except Game 7, and they play defense and they compete, this ain't the 80s, 90s, or 2000s where, like, that can just be it. We're watching two teams right now who competing like crazy at the highest levels.
1: Highest level.
0: But they also can get buckets. You get what I mean? And so Pistons have to remember that.
1: Make or miss league.
0: Don't get so bogged down where you just, you know, we're the bad boys 2.0, if you will, 3.0, if you want to call it that, with the Detroit basketball. And that is great. That'll keep you in games. That'll keep you beating teams throughout the regular season on a Tuesday night in January. But when it comes playoffs, you got to be able to go get a bucket. What turned it around for the Knicks? The offense started exploding through Karl Anthony Towns running that point forward position
1: at
0: the elbow.
1: Brilliant.
0: So you have to be able to score, and so they have to remember that. Don't fall in love with just, we're hard, we're tough, and we're Detroit basketball. Okay, you got to get a bucket. And we're seeing that with the Spurs and the Thunder. Great, hard-nosed, competitive, but they also got guys that can get a bucket. Quickly, before we go to Steve, your general manager, Salam, what are you doing?
2: I'm going to get Austin.
0: Mm-hmm.
2: I'm letting Jalen Duren go. Let him go get his money.
0: Period. Even if he says, I'll take 70 cents on a dollar.
2: No. You do that. You do that. But he's not.
0: I don't know, man.
2: No, first of all, he's going to be he's going to be, you know, all NBA, all defensive team. His awards aren't going to say, hey, take less of this money. So you're going to have to make a decision there. But I do go get a bucket getter so I can pair with Cade Cunningham, because he can't do it himself. And I'm taking Ausar, and you got to get him with a shooting coach.
0: Mm-hmm. Lethal shooter, where are you at, Lethal?
2: All off season, all he should be doing is working on his shot. He's already got the athleticism, the defensive part, the effort, all of that. Work on your shot. It matters.
0: And they need that part from
2: you. And if he can come back and be what Jaden McDaniels turned into. That's what, because when he came into the league, he didn't have a shot. He was a defensive guy.
0: If he can be that, I'm thrilled.
2: So that's the trajectory. You can see it.
0: Yep.

0: right? In that frame and that athleticism, if you can come back and be a score and a threat, it's over. It's over. Yeah.
1: All right. Well, it was over for Ant-Man, and he decided to do something that had a lot of people scratching their head, like, I don't know about that. We'll discuss that after Steve DeSager hits you with the award-winning updates. And it's around the world, too.
2: I read that the Pistons 2004 had a playoff game against the Nets.
1: Let me guess.
2: Detroit only scored 78, and they won by over 20 points.
1: Yes, I remember that. And you remember that same year, they had, I think, a 10-game stretch during the season where they didn't let a team score over 70 points.
2: That's insane.
1: Yeah. And when the team finally did, they were losing big, Steve, but they were so happy to have crossed that threshold that they literally were cheering like they won the game. Rob, actually, one of the few things me and Rob actually agree and remember.
2: Well, the Spurs are up 46-41 late first half at Oklahoma City, game one of the NBA's West Finals. The Spurs say that San Antonio's starting lineup this evening was the youngest all-time in the history of the conference finals. Average age under 23. Victor Wembanyama is under 23. The oldest Spurs starter tonight, 25, Devin Vassell. De'Aaron Fox of the Spurs out with a sprained ankle. And yet it was an early 7-0 lead for San Antonio at OKC, the defending champs, who have had some time off. But the Thunder went over 3 minutes without scoring to start this game, which was their longest scoreless stretch to start a playoff game since a game one in 2013 against the Grizzlies. It's a great matchup for this best of seven to decide the Western Conference champion. Wembanyama and the Spurs against SGA and the Thunder. It's been over a decade since we've seen two of the top three MVP finalists face off in a conference finals. Chet Holmgren has not taken a shot from the floor in the first half. He has 2 points. Those were on free throws. And Shai Gilgeous-Alexander at the Thunder, 1 of 5 shooting for 4 points. But Alex Caruso has 16 points off the bench. Victor Wembanyama, 14 points, 10 rebounds in the first half. It is Spurs 51-44 at OKC in the final seconds before halftime. The Pelicans' new coach is Jamal Mosley, ex of Orlando. In the NHL playoffs, in a game seven tonight to end the second round, Montreal's lead now 2-1 at Buffalo at the end of two. To Major League Baseball, the Brewers lead at the Cubs 9-3 in the bottom of the sixth inning. It's the Marlins 12-0 over Atlanta in the top of the ninth. The Rays are... they've just been killing their opponent all night, and it just went final. Tampa Bay 16-6 over the Orioles. Tampa Bay came in not only first in the AL East, but 3 games over the New York Yankees. Yankees have taken the lead 7-5 after 7 innings against Toronto. Mets at Nationals now tied 5-5 in the bottom of the ninth. The Guardians are playing on FS1, and after a rain delay early, it's bottom of the eighth. Cleveland up 7-1 at Detroit. Philadelphia won its 5th straight game, 5-4 over Cincinnati on a 2-run homer in the eighth. Back to you.
1: Steve, thank you. Have a great night. We're in here arguing right now. If you're the Thunder,
0: thanks, Steve.
1: Are you happy to only be down 7?
0: No. No, because in your minds, you're the unstoppable force.
1: You lost to the Spurs 4 out of 5 times.
0: Yeah, but they always say, well, that was the regular season. Like, they don't even buy into that, right? The losing side never buys into that. The winning side is like, we own them. The losing side is like, oh, that's a whole different situation. No, you're at home. Think about that. You're not happy to be only down.
1: Are you
0: home.
1: Watching the same game?
0: I am.
1: If you just
0: listen to what I'm saying about ego, right? They just celebrated. They gave him the MVP award. The energy's palpable in there. Everybody's got the blue shirts on.
1: Yes, the energy of the Spurs is palpable.
0: You're not happy or feeling lucky or satisfied with going into halftime at home in game one. You're not. You're not.
1: SGA is 1 of 5. Chet hadn't done too much. And we've had to rely on Alex Caruso.
0: And
1: I would be
0: they're okay with that. Look, the Spurs are okay with giving Alex. If Alex Caruso hits 15 threes and he beats you, okay.
1: If he hits 15 threes, y'all lost.
0: But it's not going to be SGA. It's not going to be SGA.
1: And I've said it 100 times, and you said it, and we all said it. What is Wimby going to be like in 2 years? Like,
0: man. What is Wimby going to be like next year?
1: No, but in 2 years.
0: Good Lord.
1: Because by then you figured out what I can and can't do as far as the rest.
0: He's doing with the monks, man. He's working out with Ra's al Ghul and the Tibetan temple.

0: Man, what the hell are they doing? I didn't even know they had basketballs up there.
1: And he's working. Here's the crazy part. What dude works out with Raz Agul, Hakeem Olajuwon, and Jamal Crawford at 7'6" and can do that?
0: Bane.
1: Jamal Crawford is showing a 7'6". Now, what I usually hit him with a cross hezzy, left step back, pop behind the back. And he's doing it.
0: You think the dog is your ally. You merely adopted the dog. I was born in it.
1: Do you know how mad I was? You'll appreciate this. Rob G will definitely appreciate it.
2: Can you do an accent?
1: You know I can do accents, but not on this. When I met Tom Hardy after Bane.
0: Yeah.
1: So I'm like, you know, now I'm fully aware he's not you. But I'm thinking, oh, maybe Tommy's bigger than I thought. He's 6'2", 6'3", about, you know. Two. Rob G, you are Tom Hardy.
0: So you've got
1: and
0: a
1: you
0: shot.
1: And you might, because you got a little muscle on, you might be
3: choices.
1: A little bit more muscular than him. My wife was bigger than him.
3: Dude, Tom Hardy's gotten jacked for some movies, though, bro.
1: No, but as Ephraim knows, it's all about how we shoot it. All about how you shoot it. Because
0: most people didn't know Sylvester Stallone was 5'7".
1: Yep. Tom Cruise is 5'7". Who else? It's a bunch of guys that we all think.
0: You know, watch Tom Cruise and you'd be like, ain't no way that's a grown man. Like, you like, hey, this is the man who jumping off the buildings?
1: How? Sylvester Stallone looking, you know, about 6'1". Not that we thought he was, like, huge.
0: That's how it goes, man.
1: Man. Tom Hardy was about 140, 5'8".
3: Well, they say the same stuff about boxers when you meet them in real life.
1: Well, yeah, Floyd, I told you.
0: Floyd's tiny.
3: Yeah.
1: You know how I used to.
3: Manny Pacquiao. Like, I was like, what's up, little guy?
1: Dude, another person. The picture that I have is me and my wife. And you. I ain't going to say what I was about to say. But
0: okay, little man.
1: It is shocking.
0: Okay, little man.
1: Basketball players, when you actually meet them, the thing that's shocking, they're thinner than you thought, meaning a hard, yes. A Chris Paul, yes. A Carmelo, guys who do, oh, he chunky, he need to lose. Man, you get next to them, quote unquote, chunky dudes. I'm dead serious, Alex. You would look like, dang, you would either look like a bouncer or like you might need to lose a couple. They're so slim, but I'm standing next to Wimby, so yeah, I look huge or I look chunky or I look, man, you meet these dudes.
0: But the real athletes are as advertised.
1: Oh, boy.
0: The NFL guys.
1: We almost made it through another hour. You hit us every hour.
3: That is
1: hour.
3: Not true. How many NFL guys have you met where you're like, man, I thought he'd be bigger than that?
1: Yeah. Look at Elijah. Ooh. Said, no, show you the bigger.
3: Every Super Bowl we go to, he's like,
1: That we got to think. Only one I'll say is the opposite for quarterbacks. Like sometimes.
3: Like Troy Aikman.
1: You like, oh.
3: Yeah.
1: Tom Brady, Cam Newton, the fact that he is you throwing a football makes no sense.
2: What about OBJ? Was he small?
1: Who?
2: OBJ.
1: Yeah, because he's little. He's thin. You know, he's obviously in great shape, but he's probably 6'1". OBJ?
0: If that.
1: Yeah, that's what he's not. There. Russell Wilson is shockingly. He's probably my height.
0: He's
1: maybe
0: 5'9".
1: Yeah.
0: What are you, 5'7"? I said 5.
1: No, we heard this. It should start with a.
0: Okay, little man.
1: Unless it start with.
0: I can't stand
2: that. What about Tua? Tua's small, right?
1: Yes. Yeah, I've never personally been around, so I can't speak on that. I'm trying to think who actually.
0: How tall are you, man?
1: You know, about 5'11", 6 foot with shoes on.
2: Stop.
1: I am.
0: My wife is 5'11".
1: You're not. Your kid's about to be huge.
0: My son is 14. He's almost 6'3".
2: Stop.
0: Yes. I have an 11-year-old who's like 5'8", 5'9".
1: Oh, yeah, you're going to.
0: This is what's happening in my household.
1: Don't act like this is Queen. Did you make choices?
0: No, we did that on purpose. Like, yeah. I'm like, oh, this is. We fell in love after.
1: Yeah, you, LeVar.
0: Like, I was like, oh,
3: LeVar,
0: no, no,
3: this, thing, I started that. I was less boisterous.
1: LeVar bought that thing.
0: I was like, yep, this can be something.
1: And now that Chet got his girlfriend. Who's
0: no Asia Wilson and Bam out of Bayou? They are creating a whole new.
1: I don't even want to know what that's
0: legion
1: about.
0: Of superior
1: superhumans. But all jokes
0: DNA.
1: Aside, I think we're Wimby. Maybe everybody won't be as gifted where he can shoot, dribble behind the back. But I do believe we're going to get where
0: what's coming.
1: 6'11", 7'7", 172 guards.

0: Dirk Nowitzki.
1: Everybody, not just that, because everybody, you're seeing these players get with other WNBAs and volleyball players.
0: As they should.
1: And we're about to see where they might have to raise the rim.
0: Don't mess up the gene pool.
1: They might have to raise the rim.
0: Don't let love get in the way of...
2: Tell them.
1: It's a 5-foot-1 girl you love, but you don't like to say
0: we can't do it. Okay, I'm sorry.
3: You ever seen what the St. Brown's dad has said about them?
1: Yes, same thing.
0: Yes.
3: Because
1: he said you can't cut it too much.
3: Yeah, you can't
1: though.
3: Cut it too many don't times. Too he's many like, times. You cannot.
1: You can't. He said, y'all can't cut it.
0: I cut it.
1: You can't cut. You can't.
0: You got to go back to
1: pure.
0: The motherland.
1: You got to go to Zimbabwe.
0: We got to go to the. We got to go get.
1: Oh, boy.
0: You got to splice it back the other way, or you can eradicate it.
1: But then go to a different sport.
0: Yeah, well, yeah.
1: You know?
0: Yeah.
1: You might be, you know, ice skating.
3: How do you feel about the Winter Olympics?
1: How you feel about the winter? Do you want to go?
0: No,
1: let's go to Aspen.
0: The funny thing
1: we're going to Finland.
2: When you say bobsledding, what do you think of
0: it? It's a group in Detroit, a club, a
1: Black
0: a black no a black figure skating club in Detroit. I just they submitted their documentary to the NBA Film Festival, which is coming up this summer.
1: Nice.
0: During the summer league, the second week of the summer league, the NBA Film Festival kicks off. My company.
1: Hurry up, do it, so I don't have to do you like Rob would do and not care and
0: Albert,
1: tell you. All right,
0: Albert,
1: we got a
0: Albert Hall.
1: Alex,
0: all right, and the NBA.
1: Come on, you know I'm being Rod right now. You only got 8 seconds of something other than me. Last call 877-99 on Fox, and we're trying to get to this Ant Man, but we over here having breeding conversations.
0: That's okay.
1: It's the Odd Couple, Fox Sports Radio.
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0: You never been to the strip club with your wife?
1: No. Y'all have choices.
2: It's two. Hey, yo, I know what I'm putting on this tombstone. We all have choices.
1: Choices, man. I mean, you
2: will you have finally chose to die at that point?
1: What's that mean?
2: The final choice, Rob G. He made the final choice. Well, we're only here because Ephraim has made his final
1: choice and final request
2: was to be no longer with us.
3: I knew it jumped the shark, and he told me with a straight face, you could have played in the NFL. I'm like, how?
1: Yeah.
3: And he's like, well, there's people you're hiding in the NFL.
1: Hey, man.
3: You didn't work hard enough in high school. I thought Rob Parker was an extremist.
2: You are an extremist. Yeah, if you just want to be like the 0.00001% of people that are.
1: We all can't be there, okay, guys? I acknowledge that, and I'm truly blessed to be one of the 0.1% of the population.
2: I am thrilled to have made it to the pros of What the Heck I Do, by the way.
1: You are in the pros. This is the pros, guys.
3: You think you could have played in the NBA?
1: 1,000%.
3: Like, for a career or, like, it just...
1: No, for a career.
3: Yeah?
1: Bro, when I left to college...
2: Story time.
1: I was 6'5 and a half. 185 pounds with a 38-inch vertical at 16. So just take that. It grows 3 more inches.
2: That's not it. Crazy.
1: And not gain.
2: You ruined the story.
1: Not gain 100 pounds.
2: Ephraim, you didn't say I.
1: No, it grows 3 more inches.
2: Literally, I'm not letting you finish the story.
1: Literally.
2: Anymore. No, it's done.
1: But so now I'm 6'8", 225.
2: Oh, you're back in the story. Okay.
1: With a 42-inch vertical.
2: Oh, nah, he done got 4-inch vertical.
1: Yeah, but what I'm saying is...
4: Okay, little man.
2: It's just it got crazy.
1: 2 years and 2 years into college...
2: Yes.
1: Those were my measurements. So when I got to college, I was 16.
2: Okay, but let me play...
1: I was 19 as a junior in college.
2: You are describing... God's gift, meaning your athleticism, yes. Height, and all that. That don't mean you...
1: I averaged 24 points and 12 rebounds a game in high school as a senior at 16. You mean to tell me that kid with those measurables, if he only did basketball, couldn't have went to the league? Bro, come on now. With the mentality of a professional athlete? Come on, man. Are we kidding? Are you kidding me?
2: When is the next time, Ephraim, so we can ask him, so do you think you could have been a pitcher in Major League Baseball? Listen,
1: yes.
2: I was 6'6".
1: I'm teaching my kids to say yes to everything.
2: I was 6'6 at 8.
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7: In game one of the NBA's West Finals at Oklahoma City, the Thunder have taken the lead against San Antonio 58-57, third quarter, each team shooting about 40% from the floor, while MVP Shai Gilgeous-Alexander is up to 7 points, 2 of 9 shooting, 15 points for Jalen Williams of OKC, who's back after missing 6 games with a strained hamstring. Alex Caruso, 16 points off the bench. For the Spurs, De'Aaron Fox out tonight with a sprained ankle. Victor Wembanyama, 14 points, 10 rebounds. The Pelicans' new head coach is Jamal Mosley, ex of Orlando. The NHL has a Game 7 tonight to end the second round. Buffalo at home was down 2-0. They've tied up Montreal 2-2. 10 minutes left in regulation. Sabres thought they just had the lead goal. It was waved off with a whistle in the crease. Baseball: Brewers lead 9-3 at the Cubs, bottom of the eighth. Wins for Miami and Tampa Bay. I'm Steve DeSager.
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17: 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Well, I'm going to disclose to you where we sit right now. The junior varsity game is too soon.
19: What are you doing?
17: Too soon for that.
19: Is this how you're deflecting all of the hatred and vitriol coming from your relatives and friends in the greater Detroit area?
17: No.
19: After you felled them again? You let their city down again for the second time in 3 years.
17: Come on, man.
19: You said, oh, they're all going to win. They're all going to win. Oh, and then they flame out spectacularly.
17: I got them as far as I could. I'm sorry. Win one game at home. Win game 5 at home. Don't lose game 5 and game 7 at home by a combined 145 points. I got the Pistons as far as I could. No one's more upset than me that I can't have my potential Pistons, Spurs, NBA Finals, my long shot picks, right?
19: Yeah, that ticket is now dead.
17: Dead. Not my fault. I got the Pistons. That's the thing about Detroit, apparently. I can carry the city of Detroit only so far, and then... okay, they can't do it themselves.
19: Well, you notice they didn't even try on the schedule released this year.
17: I don't think they tried basically in the game yesterday.
19: Well, Dan Campbell basically walked in, said, here's the damn schedule, and walked out. It's 30 seconds long. And then yesterday, that was one of the more pathetic efforts I've ever seen. They were so bad, they put me to sleep.
17: It was awful, man. It was awful. And now, coming off the Cavs' huge 7-game series win, right? James Harden played terribly, but it still didn't matter because the Cavs won.
19: 6 assists, 1 turnover.
17: Okay. How many points did he have?
19: It doesn't matter how many points he had. He's in the top 10 all time for playoff scoring, and you're trying to deride his whole career? How dare you?
17: I'm going to tell you what I said Friday, which is what I said.
19: Princess and the Frog reference?
17: Wednesday? No, because all I'm thinking is, here's the thing is, people the last few days have just been talking to me about stuff, right? And it's like my wife used to say to me, you know,
19: what does that mean?
17: Well, no.
19: Talk to me about stuff.
17: No, my wife used to say, you know, I know when not to talk to you about something because I know your mind is on something else, right? Because sometimes I'll say something to you and I know in your head is you're going, Curtis Martin, Jets, that's Curtis Martin. I'm like, okay, you're right. Sometimes it is.
19: Yeah, but you're like, mad you gave him his hand back. I know.
17: But like the last 5 days, people try to talk to me and have these cogent conversations with me and I'm nodding my head and all I'm in my head is I'm going, Knicks in four. That's all that goes through my head now.
19: We can play back the tape from Friday night. There were a couple of times
17: watching the game last
19: night. I did
17: 5 or 6 minutes
19: nonstop because you were, you know, in your head going Knicks in four.
17: Look at the game last night. Knicks in four. Knicks Cavs, Knicks in four.
19: Nah, they had yesterday off. Knicks the Cavs didn't have to expend any energy
17: Knicks
19: because the Pistons
17: four.
19: Didn't try.
17: Knicks
19: so
17: in four.
19: So they're ready.
17: Telling you, man.
19: They almost had a day off the way the Pistons didn't come to play
17: As
19: on
17: I've
19: the home
17: said,
19: court.
17: The Knicks are here to save the NBA playoffs. They are here to save us. All right? Ignore how well
19: they're
17: playing.
19: What are they saving us from?
17: You know, I played in a euchre tournament Saturday, a card tournament. Of course I won. And I met a guy who was a Pistons fan. And right away, like, I don't know if he knew, because I didn't.

0: film. And right away, like, I don't know if he knew that I was on the radio, because sometimes it happens and I can tell when someone knows what I do, when they, but they don't want to admit that they knew. Like, and he's talking to me real aggressive about the Pistons. I'm going, hey, I picked you, but you guys are playing awful. What are you talking about? Cade Cunningham is playing great. I go, Cade Cunningham is shooting 6 for 20 every game. I go, what? He goes, when you play us Knicks, I go, you have to win one more game. Yeah. You, I'm like, wow, this is what it must be like talking to me as a Knicks fan. Cause like, I'm like,
1: no,
0: you have to win one more game. I'm like, oh, now I see. Now I see where people get times. Okay. See, now I see. Okay. I get it. Now, all that being said, Knicks in four. So, okay.
1: So since you were looking up to that mirror, did he have hair? Was he wearing orange and blue? I mean, like, what do we got going on there?
0: No, it was fine. I'm sitting there going, dude, you're out of gas. Both teams are out of gas. Both your teams are going to get swept. You could play the best of both of these two teams against the Knicks in the next round, and the Knicks are sweeping. That's how it's going to go. Right? Again, underestimate how well the Knicks are playing at your own peril. I mean, that's all I'm saying. It's like everybody wants to have excuses for, well, but they're playing this, they were playing the, if the Celtics were good enough, they'd have made it out of the first round. If the Pistons were good enough, they'd made it to the conference finals, but they're not. Okay, so just understand that this is the level that they're playing at. And I know they've been off a while, but they should win tomorrow by 25. This should be an exhausted Cavaliers team coming in. James Harden, all he's got this entire series is to foul bait. Like, that's all he's going to have against the Knicks defense. And hopefully it's Josh Hart that draws that assignment, because I know he's not going to get drawn in.
1: I want to see him and Brunson go at it. No, you go by. You go by.
0: Hey, how about I let you go by and you let me go by?
1: It's going to be four on four. We just distribute. The designated quarterback on the Sandlot.
0: It's okay if your guy picks me up in the paint, but you let me go by you and I'll let you go by me. Is that okay? Does that work? Okay, great. All right, perfect. Wonderful. Knicks in four.
1: That's kind of, nah.
0: Knicks in four. Meanwhile.
1: Maybe six.
0: Where we sit right now, 5.5 to go in the third quarter. Game one of the Western Conference Finals. The Spurs lead the Thunder 64-60. Thunder had a big lead in the first half. Oklahoma City had tied it. Now the Spurs are up by four. It's been a big game so far from Wemby with 16 and 11 rebounds. SGA has 7 points in 25 minutes. This has been a Jalen Williams and Alex Caruso game. Caruso leading the way with 16 off the bench. Also drawing the primary assignment on Wemby a few times down the court. Now it's clear what they're trying to do is, hey, we're going to try to give Wemby a bunch of different looks. Don't let him settle into the game. But you're only going to be able to do so much. The big thing about this game, which I still think is a shocker, and this is a much bigger story that we're going to keep getting into. De'Aaron Fox does not play this game with a sprained ankle. He is ruled out about an hour before tip-off. And De'Aaron Fox is terrific, right? And this is the pace of this game. This is where things are going to start changing and going the Thunder way as you get look. Because this is a guy who's, you know, you're taking 35 minutes away from a guy who's going to be the primary ball handler. And this pace, I don't know, as deep as the Spurs are, how you make up for that. So I fully expect this game to slowly start turning towards the Thunder. But the fact that he gets ruled out an hour before the game with a sprained ankle. Now, he sprained his ankle in game four, right? But played in game five. Played in game six. They've had a few days off. And here he is an hour before the game. Couldn't get loose. Couldn't play. You know me, because I'm always suspicious. There is something we're not being told about this. Because this doesn't make sense that you play in game four. That you sprain your ankle. Off day. You play in game five. Off day. You play in game off day. Off day. Off day. And now you can't play? Like, there's something we're not being told about this. And I don't mean it's something where I'm not getting to the point where, oh, hey, there's Kalshi's involved. No, I mean there's something we're not being told this injury, about something that may have happened in between these times, because it makes no sense that he gets injured in game four and he plays five and six, and now 3 days later, he can't play. There's something we're not being told.
1: Yeah, I thought you were going to go Jeff Kent, Clint Barmas. Folks can look those up. Falling off trucks or
0: didn't
1: carrying
0: Barmas
1: deer
0: drop
1: meat?
0: A bunch of meat?
1: Yeah, deer meat.
0: He dropped a bunch of meat on his
1: exactly.
0: foot.
1: And slipped and had
0: oh, you saw that, right? Oh, I dropped the deer meat on my foot.
1: Yeah, so you got a bunch of random injuries. But, yeah, potentially, right, during a workout, had an issue. We always await the extra level. But what have we had the consistent piece be in the NBA playoffs? One, home court advantage doesn't mean a damn thing. Mm-hmm. But two, the injury reports are nonsense.
0: Yeah.
1: This guy may come back. Hey, there he is the next day.
0: Yeah.
1: Yeah, they're hoping for this game. All right. Well, there it's accelerated. Well,

0: not really. That was all a lie. And in exit interviews, suddenly they're giving you the details of the injury. Luka Doncic. Just go on down the line. So for this to just say, okay, he couldn't get loose. Do we take it at the face value anymore?
1: Really,
0: I don't.
1: There's something we don't know. I mean, the players get injured and are ruled out of playoff games, not just because there's the stress of injuries that we get where, hey, it's a long season. You get into the first round of the playoffs and a dinged up ankle suddenly turns into something for a whole series, right? That's one part of it. But there's another part in the playoffs where all of a sudden, how many times are we taken by surprise by hearing, what do you mean this guy's out? What do you mean he's out? Wait, Paolo Banchero's out? Wait, he's out? He's out?
0: Go back to Jason Tatum when he was ruled out for the Celtics in the earlier rounds, right?
1: I mean, Joe Mazzullo, he's fine.
0: He was supposed to be fine. He's going to play. And then all of a sudden, bam, he's out. And which gets into all those conspiracy theories when you talk about the projection and betting markets and everything else. But certainly in this case, he sits out, right? Jalen Williams is back. Could he maybe have come back last series if needed? Maybe. But it was all, no, it's trending well. He should, in theory, be back for game one. And then, as you mentioned, he and Alex Caruso, they were the first two to really make a dent. Caruso scored their first 7 points. They're doing different things defensively. And Williams is moving around very well and helping to orchestrate the offense while they try to uncork whatever they can from SGA as it goes on. But, yeah, the injury reports, we always said it in the NFL, and now it's extended to pretty much every other sport. It's like, I take it with a grain of salt, and we'll see, right? We were talking with Steve DeSager before the show. The updates coming out of the Dodgers as related to Blake Snell and the loose bodies and what the procedure will be for him to go get this looked at. Like, there's a lot of questions you have as to how they describe this.
1: Oh, sure.
0: But what does it mean? That he's throwing in a month or 2 months or whatever the case may be until a guy comes back. It's all theory. But in this case, for De'Aaron Fox, I'd like a little more explanation here, a little more transparency, if you will.
1: Now, as the game, again, 4:44 to go in the third quarter, 66-63, Spurs the lead over the Thunder. We said it is the Alex Caruso game. And for really the first time since he was a Laker, when Alex Caruso, why is Alex Caruso the number one trending topic on Twitter every night? Why is he trend more than LeBron? Why is he trend more than AD? This is the Caruso game. Again, 16 points for Caruso, 4 for 7 behind the three-point line. And I'll go back to what we talked about a week or so ago, where, you know, you look back at the Lakers, they win the title in 2020 and they make a bunch of different moves and it doesn't work out. We talked about this a little bit with Marcus Smart, being able to sign a veteran, older veteran that can really be a difference maker. Like, I don't know that the Lakers are over losing Alex Caruso. Caruso, since he's come to Oklahoma City, turned into an all-defensive player in the NBA, still a guy that can score 15 off the bench. He fills so many holes. And these are guys that are so incredibly valuable. But you think, well, how much can we spend on a guy like this? Where are you at? But a team like Oklahoma City, where you don't have to rely on him to play 35 minutes a night, because a worse team is going to say, hey, Caruso's good enough. He's going to start for us. And now, you know, hey, guess what? Maybe his effectiveness goes down. He's got to play more minutes. But when you can come off the bench and get the matchups you want, he looks like an all-star. You know where he is. Every time he is on the floor, he is hitting big shots offensively. You see that happen with TJ McConnell once in a while in the playoffs, but Caruso has been the gold standard of, hey, here's a team that is rich enough to have him come off the bench, and because of the matchups and the way they can deploy him, he looks like an all-star when he's on the floor.
0: Well, he spent those couple of years in the third ring of hell, also known as playing for the Chicago Bulls, before becoming a member of a much better, more robust organization and top-down strategy, consistency, both in the evaluation of talent in the draft and how they operate free agency and, of course, work their rotations. So it brings out the best of him. And it's always the question, if he'd stayed in Los Angeles, is he this player? I don't know. He was a fan favorite.
1: Yeah.
0: Like, that's what he would have been come down as, because he wouldn't have been in the same role. Mm-hmm. He would have had to have been one of the key contributors.
1: But he would have been this guy coming off the bench and being able to push minutes.
0: But he wouldn't have been, because the Lakers would have never had the the group around him to where he could be that guy. He would have been forced into a primary role in those Lakers squads the last couple of years.
1: But now if you go back to the last 2 years with Luka, it would have been a different story. Okay, well, now here's a different situation. Luka is in the backcourt starting now. Austin Reeves, the ascension of him. Remember, he was coming off the bench, then he'd be starting. So there would be no way. I mean, he wouldn't be the last couple of years. He'd be coming off the bench. And then

0: kind of role.
1: But he might have been the guy sent with any value to Dallas to bring Luka here.
0: I mean it, man. It's just insane that when you think about that, the Lakers may not be over losing Alex Caruso. It's just crazy.
1: Caruso
0: when
1: the head
0: play like this.
2: Caruso!
0: Man, unbelievable.
1: I mean, he's been lamenting his loss all these years. I think there's a picture in his wallet.
0: Exit out by the Fresca, exit Swollen Dome, the Jason Smith Show with my best friend, Mike Harmon. 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Well, we'll have more on this game. 3 minutes to go in the third quarter. Spurs lead it 70-67. Boy, you got more big stuff out of the NBA coming up next, right? 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
10: Fox Sports Radio, the Jason Smith Show with my best friend Mike Harmon. Going to the fourth quarter in Oklahoma City, it is the Spurs with a seven-point lead. No De'Aaron Fox has been okay for them so far.
11: Again, yeah, the kids are all right.
10: 80-73 is the lead. Wemby, 21-13. No surprise there. Meanwhile, for the Thunder, it is still an Alex Caruso night. He has 19. SGA, your NBA MVP, 3 out of 10 for 10 points so far tonight. For the Thunder. So
11: struggling.
10: On one side, you could say, hey, I'm feeling okay because we're going to the fourth quarter. He's not going to have that terrible a game. On the other hand, I'm going, wow, he's really struggling against this Spurs defense. So yeah, you pick your poison for the next 12 minutes.
11: Nah, it's going to be fun. They're up 14 and a half.
10: Okay. Right to the gambling.
11: Well, you right know, hey, let's not be coy about it. Right, I mean, it's part of the machine that right, makes it all home.
10: Right to the gambling. Now,
11: but yeah, SGA has been an odd factor, so it's curious. And we talked about it, you and I, before we got on air, just the radio broadcast for those couple minutes as we're finishing our commutes in several times going, yeah, Wemby's just playing a zone, just kind of floating. He's not really guarding anybody, daring you to get hot from the outside.
10: Oh, yeah.
11: So we'll see if that continues into the fourth.
10: Oh, so more on this into the fourth quarter, but just a little bit more on SGA before we get into Ronda Rousey and Gina Carano. SGA... It comes out early. Shams Charania of ESPN lets it slip a day ago. SGA is going to win back-to-back MVPs. Now, this was supposed to be let go on the streaming on the game last night, and it was supposed to be announced there, and it was not. And I'm sure the league wanted to wait and have that announcement on the broadcast, better for the league. However, Shams saying what many insiders have said for the past few years, it's not my job to help the NBA, even though I could argue, well, it kind of is a little bit.
11: Just a wee bit.
10: You want to help the business of it, you know, but okay, but you do you. You're all about you. I understand that. That's what insiders are. So I get that. And there's been such a big backlash today of, oh, should he have saved the information? Should he have not? Is he beholden to working for a rights holder to be able to let it go, but it's not on their air? Does he owe it to help the sport? And I didn't see it from that perspective. I looked at it from this, and I looked at it from, this is streaming. Welcome to the NBA. This is what you've gotten involved in. This is stuff you have to police, right? You think everybody's going to be nice to you? This is what it's like. This is you want to get in the NBA. You want to get the rights here on Peacock and all. You want this is the NBA. This is stuff you got to deal with. All right. Now I want to see them say something or. How do you not run roughshod over them the rest of the way? I know you're new to the game, but this is a welcome to the NBA moment. This is how you deal with it. When Woj was tipping picks in the NBA draft, yeah, NBA, everybody, they found a way to get around to say, okay, we're not tipping picks anymore, right? That was a big thing. And then suddenly the picks weren't tipped as much as they were. So this is now where I look at it as this is the game. You can like it, not like it, think that Shams should be able to hold back or, you know, but he's got information, so he's got to say it. But it's really, this is on you. You want it for your broadcast. This is the whole thing. You got to figure out a way. Welcome to the NBA.
11: Yeah, there's a couple of things to it. Number one, he was the prohibitive favorite in all betting markets. So I could have asked the guy at the end of the bar, and he would have been a really good source that SGA was winning MVP.
10: Yeah.
11: So if Shams had posted, here's how the voting went, right? No, legitimately. Because I did my show with Ryan Holland yesterday
10: morning.
11: Here
10: are the names of the voters and how they voted.
11: But
10: and,
11: legitimately,
10: and email address.
11: With that level of specificity, then I'm looking side-eye, and I'm going, but him just... tweeting out, and I saw someone going, well, maybe he just had one that was scheduled, and it went. He picked AM instead of PM for it or something like to that effect.
10: Oh, yeah, because that's what insiders

0: Yeah. Oh, sorry. I just had to, I didn't know. I had the wrong, I had AM instead of PM. Sorry, guys.
1: To your point about the tipping of picks, here's the thing. Those rights contracts, they're not so ironclad.
0: Yeah.
1: Right? So do enough stuff to piss off the league and the balance of monies that are coming in from all these new entities like Amazon. You're not just going to get slapped on the wrist. That's the potential where ESPN, ABC gets a little bit more than that if Shams keeps that up.
0: Yeah.
1: And we could talk about, you know, the insider role. Hey, I have information. I should go with it. And again, not a whole lot of specificity. If Mike Harmon of Fox Sports Radio posts that, yeah, SGA, he's going to win this.
0: Yeah.
1: We all knew that.
0: Right. But you're not an insider with access to inside information. You're not someone that can be told
1: sure,
0: that where you can let that go.
1: Well, you don't know that. I could know someone that's in the league and all I got to do. See, I was right.
0: Well, no,
1: I was
0: now,
1: right.
0: But no, if you post SGA is going to be named MVP, okay, if you post, I spoke to someone, so my sources
1: the
0: tell me.
1: The thing with the guy in the place.
0: That NBA sources tell me that he's going to MVP, then that's different. That's, okay, I talked to somebody, now this gets out, and how does this get out? Now, Shams, it's worse because this is a guy that you think, okay, he has the best basketball interest in mind, and when he does this, that's kind of dirty pool, but this is also ESPN battling against streaming. Everybody's battling with each other. That's why I say it's your welcome to the NBA moment. This is how the game goes. You think someone gets that, they're not going to do it. No, now you got to find a way to have that not happen when you want that on your air, when you have that.
1: Well, so, but that's becomes the question. It's the onus is now on the league if they care, right? Because this has always been leaked. Mm-hmm. It's all just a question of how much you want to get mad about it. In this case, it was, we're going to do this presentation as part of our inaugural run here on Amazon. So they got a little pissy about it and took their shots. And then Shams did his victory laps. Like, okay, this was a nothing, right? In terms of insider stories, for the most part, we've talked about it for a long time. Like, there are those that are kind of big stories. And then it goes, transactional, shrug, no. Move on. This was in the case of, all right, again, if he suddenly had the list, I can name names. This guy of insert entity X voted this 3, this 5, or he left SGA off altogether. Okay, now we got something. But in this case, he leaked it. Folks got mad, and we'll see if the league bothers to respond. But where it can be is if this continues, you're playing with fire a little bit when you're talking about the amount of money that gets spent on these rights.
0: Welcome to the NBA. That's well, you want in? You're in.
1: I hope it becomes a fight, though.
0: You
1: really
0: do.
1: I hope it's not just a bunch of media folks doing the verbal slap fight and, you know, poison pen of, oh, this is the sanctity of the awards ceremony. Who cares?
0: We got the recap and what to know about the Ronda Rousey-Gina Carano fight coming up next. But right now, time to find out what's trending in the wide world of sports. McGuy has been called the Shams Charania of Fox Sports Radio. When he knows something, he'll tell you. It's Steve DeSager.
2: The Cleveland Cavaliers are going to the NBA Finals. Oh, I'm sorry. That hasn't started yet?
0: Yeah.
1: Nicely done.
2: That starts tomorrow.
1: That's good.
0: Varsity is tomorrow.
1: Put that out there.
0: Yeah. All right, Steve. Okay. And Steve DeSager's car has just been keyed, and it says, go, Knicks, go on the side.
2: By the way, you were talking about the MVP announcement. It's 2 straight years. SGA from Oklahoma City has won NBA MVP, if that's enough abbreviations for you.
1: That's good.
2: But every retired player who has won consecutive MVPs is now in the Hall of Fame. And Shai Gilgeous-Alexander has finished top 5 for MVP now 4 years in a row. So then you come into game 1 of the West Finals tonight, and he had 1 basket in the first half, 1 of 5 shooting. He'd gone 2.5 years with at least 2 field goals made in the first half of every game he'd played, 270 straight games in the playoffs, including playoffs, until tonight. And Victor Wembanyama and company are now up 87-77, 9 minutes to go in game 1 at defending champion OKC. Wembanyama, when he was on the court in the first half, his Spurs were a plus 15. They were a minus 8 in the 5 minutes with him off the court. Wembanyama has 25 points, 15 rebounds in this one, 45% shooting for the visitors, just 40% shooting for OKC, which was down 7-0 quickly. Fortunately, they do have Jalen Williams back in the lineup, 17 points for him tonight. The Thunder starter had missed their previous six games with a strained hamstring. Alex Caruso with 22 off the bench. It's

0: Now Spurs 87-80 at OKC with about 8 minutes to go in game one. The East Finals start Tuesday, Cleveland at New York. In the regular season, the Knicks won 53 games, Cleveland won 52 because New York beat them 2 out of 3 during the season. That's why tomorrow's game is at Madison Square Garden. The Cavs just dominated a Game 7 at top-seeded Detroit. In the NBA, by the way, there's been at least one Game 7 road winner in each of that last 11 seasons. The Pelicans' new head coach, Jamal Mosley, was just fired by Orlando after 5 years there. WNBA, Dallas won at home easily against Washington 92-69. There's a Game 7 to end the second round of the NHL playoffs, and they've just started overtime at Buffalo. The Sabres, who had trailed 2-0, are tied with Montreal 2-2. The New York Mets have gone nuts in extra innings. Top of the 12th, the lead is now 11-6 at the Nationals. Still a rain delay in Minnesota with the Twins up 3-0 on the Houston Astros in the bottom of the 5th, thanks to 2 Josh Bell home runs. Rockies 6-3 over the Rangers, bottom of the 6th. A's at Angels scoreless in the bottom of the 4th. Angels barely scored at all over the weekend against the Dodgers. I believe it was 31-3. They were outscored in the 3 games. Mariners have a Julio Rodriguez homer and lead 1-0 on the White Sox, bottom of the 3rd. Diamondbacks got a first inning grand slam from Nolan Arenado, now lead the Giants 5-2, bottom of the 3rd. And the Padres lead the Dodgers 1-0, bottom of the 4th, thanks to a first inning home run against LA starter Yoshinobu Yamamoto. Tampa Bay is still 3 games over the Yankees in the AL East. The Rays won 16-6 against Baltimore. Yankees held on 7-6 over Toronto. Victories for Boston and Miami. Philadelphia won its 5th straight. Milwaukee a 9-3 winner at the Cubs, beating Shota Imanaga. And Cleveland sent Detroit to another loss, 8-2 the final on FS1 tonight, the loss to Framber Valdez. While the Guardians have won 6 of 7, the Tigers have lost 11 of 13. Back to you.
1: Thank you, Steve-O. Jason Smith, Mike Harmon, live from the Fox Sports Radio studios. So, the Carano-Ronda Rousey fight this weekend.
2: Yay!
1: Talked about how excited I was to see it. Couldn't wait. Love the intros, everything about it. Awesome. Seeing them come in. We talked about Gina Carano's journey, and then it's over in 17 seconds. And Ronda Rousey goes in, tackles her, hits her a couple of times, gets her a little woozy, armbar, and it's over. As we talked about, not surprised the result, right? Not surprised that Ronda Rousey won. I said, if it goes more than 90 seconds, I'll be stunned. Like, this should be Ronda Rousey in the first 30 seconds, and turns out 13 seconds she didn't need. I'm just going to win this.
2: It's just like old times, right? But Conor McGregor, Ronda Rousey, Mike Tyson, all the heavyweights in their
1: but
2: best.
1: That's the thing now, is again, like, and I feel like I got taken in, right? I feel like I'm a rube, and I got taken in again, because I told you, stuff like this, nostalgia-wise, I don't really care for, because it doesn't matter to me. I don't need to see Mayweather fight again, or Pacquiao, or any of, you know, anybody that's well past their prime, especially when it's going to be a money grab and we spend all that time and effort and money for Pacquiao and Mayweather to just hold each other up for a few rounds and walk away and go, hey, we each made a lot of money. Now, Mayweather made $100 million and Pacquiao made $50 million, whatever it was, but seeing Manny Pacquiao running out of the ring with smiles at the end of the fight, I said, okay, how much did he really exert himself? Mm-hmm. Right? Like, I mean, seriously.
2: We called it from a mile away.
1: Right? Sure. But this is where I felt, okay, no, this is Rousey and Carano, and it just had that it factor about it. And then after 17 seconds, I said, I got taken in again, because it was obvious Ronda, like, to the point where I knew Ronda Rousey would come out like Ronda Rousey. She only knew one way to fight. She's not going to find a way to try to make it a longer fight. She's going to get in there right away, and this fight's going to end early, and it will end in Ronda Rousey's favor, because she's the much more seasoned fighter. She's younger, and Gina Carano had the last year and a half of not just getting in shape to fight, but losing 100 pounds. It's hard to prepare for a fight. Gina Carano looked like, you know what, I'm just going to go in, I'm going to lose, I know I'm going to lose, but in the end I'm going to get paid. And after 17 seconds, she's smiling in the ring, like less than 30 seconds after the fight is over, and that's it. And I felt like, you know what, I just got taken in again. Because right away you find out Ronda Rousey got $2 million and Gina Carano got $1 million. I'm like, okay, not quite the purse that Mayweather and Pacquiao got, but still, I felt like I just watched another money grab, and I feel like a rube because I got taken in again by this, because that's exactly what it was.
2: Well, it's part of what we talked about on Friday leading into it. The only way I thought Carano could realistically win would maybe be to catch her, right, on that initial drive and

0: push through, and we saw the video from their training rooms in the moments before. All right, here's the last look into the, and it was literally Rousey doing that move to her sparring partner. 15 seconds, I think, is what they timed it at.
1: Yeah.
0: As they're doing the voiceover and talking about, and that's what I would expect, that kind of move. And lo and behold, moments later, that's what we got. Regina Carano, right? She had the lawsuit against Disney and all of that that went through. That got settled, trying to make her name again. This was a way to get yourself thrust it back into the limelight. Ronda Rousey, one of the things that was hanging in the balance. She's also got a biopic that is in the offing off her memoir. So this is a nice tie a bow on it, isn't it? The last time she's in a ring, hey, everybody, good to see you. Yeah. And I win in 17 seconds. A nice full circle moment to when she was dominating the women's division and setting the world on fire, going back when you were trying to figure out, hey, would she get with the kid? That kind of thing. So, look, I like the nostalgia part of it and all these circumstances because we get to go back and look at the progression. Right, mm-hmm. We go back to the beginning. We go back through the trials. We go back to the comebacks and all of those kind of things. And if nothing else, we put ourselves back in those years for a moment. And I think there's some value to that. You don't want to live there, right? You don't want to stay in those moments, but it's good to have those snapshots of what was going on when that fight went down, the year, the month, whatever's going on in your personal life and in the greater sporting universe. And then you get back to reality. And this puts you back to reality of, she's finishing her career. Rousey saying, hey, I got one more W. And Carano saying, look at me. I'm ready for Hollywood again. All of that's good, yeah, right? We made up. And if you feel like you got, it's okay. It's like every other relationship. You get burned, you got to get back on that horse, buddy, and find the next bit of nostalgia to cling to.
2: What do you got, Frostburg?
3: Did you really think Jake Paul was going to be honest with the fight? I mean, come on.
1: Well, he didn't get
3: that was the biggest money grab since the last biggest money grab.
1: He didn't get in the hexagon, so it wasn't, you know,
0: all of these are the same drill. It's a made-for-TV event. I mean, it's just this side
3: the
0: of...
3: The second I saw that guy's name on it, I was like, something shady is happening.
1: I just got sucked in.
0: This is how you get sucked into backlash.
1: I know.
3: You get sucked into a Jets game.
1: Wow,
0: that is true.
1: Hey, listen. Hey.
3: You are fear-watching James Harden highlights as we speak.
1: I have no time for that because I have the Eastern Conference Finals tomorrow. I have Knicks in four starting tomorrow.
3: This is almost as fixed as Cavs Pistons was yesterday. You saw they ran an ad? Cavs Knicks?
0: They did. Yeah, they did before.
1: Right. Yeah.
3: They were right.
1: I'm waiting for the Knicks. Did I tell you? You want to know something? You ready? You guys ready for this? Long Island Railroad.
3: A real ad, by the way.
1: Long Island Railroad went on strike today.
0: Yeah, they did.
1: Okay? LIRR on strike. Big story today, right? LIRR is on strike. Last time Long Island Railroad went on strike?
3: What happened?
1: 1994.
3: OJ.
1: Who was in the NBA Finals in 1994?
0: That is true. OJ did it that year.
1: Go, New York. Go. Hey, oh, too, Mark Furman, too soon, man.
3: Running?
0: Oh, yeah, Mark Furman. He died today.
3: Running Cavs Knicks before the game starts is next level.
1: Go New York. Go New York.
0: How much money do you think came in after that ad? That ad ran into the betting market.
3: You know how glorious this is going to be for all of us when they get swept by James Harden?
1: Not happening, man. That is not happening. Not happening.
3: They're going to get swept to a guy that wore an angel hat.
1: Knicks and four.
0: What did I tell you? I told you the Cavs were going to win. I really thought Harden would be better.
1: Yeah.
0: But shaming Donovan Mitchell while everybody else went after James Harden seemed to work out for me.
1: Yeah, not a great look. Not a great look. So we got more NBA on the way. 89-82, a 7-point Spurs lead. 6 minutes left to go. We got more on this. We got the play of the day. And I have the best story of the weekend by far.
0: Really?
1: Coming your way. Jason and Mike, Fox Sports Radio.
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1: That is not John Cena.
0: Spurs trying to hold on. 91-86. 4.5 to go in the fourth quarter. Barnburner of game one. Spurs playing without De'Aaron Fox so far. They've been just fine. Meanwhile, Canadians and the Sabres. Game 7 of the Eastern Conference semifinal. Spot against the Carolina Hurricanes in the offing for whoever comes up with the game-winning goal in overtime. And right now, it is absolute insanity in Buffalo in overtime.
2: They had 10,000 of those beer Sabres ready to go tonight.
0: But before we get to that, we have the play of the day. The play of the day, of course, brought to you by Tire Rack. 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Well, and in 34 minutes, you have a stat line of 25-16-3. Doesn't matter if the game is over. Wemby, you get to be the play of the day.
3: Pass over the basketball and the logo. Right side now. Russo picking him up. Spots Wembanyama, and he slams it down over the head of Holmgren. Inside, and Victor Wembanyama has got a first half double-double.
0: Now, Spurs radio on the call. Now, Frostburg, why Wemby for the play of the day?
4: Well, I've seen the ad.
0: Oh!

0: Oh, okay, okay. The ad. Okay, very good.
1: Seen the Spurs in the finals ad.
0: The Spurs in the finals ad. Whoa. I thought you meant like, you know, game two, Spurs with a 1-0 lead. I didn't know that. Oh,
1: well, I'm not wasting your time with that.
2: Yeah, hey. Fresh and salty after losing the MVP voting and the rivalry with Chet to this point. Wemby on a mission.
0: How about we have a Eastern Conference finals in hockey? You got a Carolina Hurricanes and who, Sabres?
1: I got the Canadiens in the final.
0: Whoa,
2: he got the advanced press junket.
1: No, you see what I did there?
0: No, I see what you did there.
2: That was straight pass, and he left the S off for savings.
0: No. Again, I'll tell you what I told you 2.5 weeks ago. If it's not the Hurricanes and the Avalanche in the Stanley Cup final, something is wrong. Told you. That's
1: I've seen the ad.
0: All right, if you've seen it and you've seen the Hurricanes in it, that's great. If you've not, we got to talk. We got to talk here. So.

0: Alex Caruso.
1: Oh, man. So, again, we'll have more on this coming up in a few minutes, I'm sure. In 10 minutes, we'll be breaking down game one again. Is it going to be the Spurs holding on? The Canadiens. Meanwhile, speaking of breaking it down, Frostburg, if you did see an ad for the Eastern Conference Finals, we now know who the Carolina Hurricanes will play, and it is the team that I said 5 minutes ago, if I have to pick between the Sabres and the Canadiens, I think I'd rather play the Canadiens. I'm going to get my wish. The Canadiens in overtime beat the Sabres 3-2. Oh, man, guys are throwing uniforms and throwing gloves everywhere. It is some kind of scene right now. Sticks are breaking on the ice. The Sabres are extremely, they just look like a 1,000-yard stare right now. The Canadiens celebrating on the ice. Again, a final in overtime. Montreal wins it 3-2. So, now we know the final four in the NHL. We had the Golden Knights and the Avalanche. They'll start Wednesday, and then Thursday we'll get the Eastern Conference Final, the Carolina Hurricanes, and the Montreal Canadiens.
2: Yeah, we're watching the replay as it flows in. I mean, just not a lot of defensive pressure as they skated into the zone, able to get it straight on net.
1: Yeah, I can't tell if it got deflected on the way in. Newhook with the shot. No, it just looks like it was a flutter ball.
2: Just a flutter ball.
1: It looks like it just fluttered between.
2: Goes by.
1: Yeah, but between his glove and his pad. Yeah, just a flutter ball that goes between the glove and the pad, and that wins it.
2: Enough traffic in front to obscure the vision just a little bit. And
1: how many times do you hear, you get to overtime, and it's one of those crazy, fluky goals that decides the Stanley Cup of a.
2: But, we always say it, rule of thumb, right? You coached your daughter's soccer team. What are you doing? Stop playing with the ball.
1: Yeah.
2: 18 passes is protracted drive in the NFL. Yeah. Eventually, something bad's going to happen.
1: Yeah.
2: Just put the ball on net.
1: And that's the one
2: thing. Put the puck on net.
1: That's one thing I always say this. I said, you know what the prettiest sight is? You know, go around and go, oh, making a play. The prettiest sight is the goalie picking the ball out of the back of the net. The prettiest sight is the puck hitting the back of the net and you celebrate. Doesn't need to be a great play. Could be the biggest of garbage goals, but the urgency to get a shot on goal and get the puck in the net. I mean, that's what you saw right here. I mean, Newhook, he's got 7 goals so far in the playoffs. He's having a really good playoff. But this is one of those I don't think he even got it. I think it came off his stick funny. And you would see it right off. It's just floating up. Yeah. And again, you see that sweet spot between the glove and the pad. And now it's the Canadiens going on.
2: Yeah, it's like when the villains were trapped in that film in Superman 2. And they're floating in space.
1: Oh, in the prism.
2: Yeah, the prism in space, and they're floating, and it's rotating end over end, and they're making faces or whatever before it gets shattered and they're released.
1: Yeah.
2: Same thing here. It gets released into the back of the net. We got gloves flying, saltiness, that 1,000-yard stare, because once again, unable to take care of business on home ice this time.
1: Well, and you think about the journey of Terrence Stamp, right? He gets exiled to space, but he comes back. Then he gets exiled again. Then he comes back as Chancellor Valorum. And what happens? He gets exiled after that. Like, that's been that was his whole career.
2: Well, in between that, he also sang one hell of a rendition of Billy Joel's Lullaby in a song.
1: I'm back, I'm exiled, I'm back, I'm exiled. I had to do back, I'm exiled. What am I doing? It's my entire career. I'm back. Now I'm gone. I'm back. I'm gone. I'm back. I'm gone. So coming up next, again, I promise the best story of the weekend. Plus, are we talking about Wemby and the Spurs, or is it a big comeback for the Thunder? It is a 2-point game with 2 minutes left to go. The Spurs trying to hold on. 94-92. Boy, do we have something coming up next right here. Jason and Mike. Fox.
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20: Just over 30 seconds left in regulation of Game 1 of the NBA's West Finals at Oklahoma City. Spurs have just gone back in front 98-97 against the Thunder for OKC. Two-time MVP Shai Gilgeous-Alexander, in 40 minutes on the court, has 18 points, 5 of 18 shooting. Teammate Alex Caruso, 27 points off the bench. The Spurs' Victor Wembanyama, 25 points, 17 rebounds so far. Teammate De'Aaron Fox of the Spurs out tonight with a sprained ankle. The Pelicans' new head coach Jamal Mosley, ex of Orlando. The second round of the NHL playoffs just ended with Montreal's overtime win at Buffalo, 3-2 in Game 7. Cardinals quarterback Jacoby Brissett did not attend the start of OTAs. He wants a pay raise. To Major League Baseball, Milwaukee beat the Cubs 9-3 in Chicago. Mets won in 12 innings at Washington. I'm Steve DeSager.
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26: 37?
27: Not in a row.
25: In a row. And the Spurs have the 99-97 lead. Oklahoma City does have the basketball. A couple of possessions that neither team is going to want to write home about. The last minute and a half hasn't been great. In a tie game, the Spurs, a bad pass, entry pass from Dylan Harper to Victor Wembanyama gets stolen. SGA takes it down, gets somewhat blocked by Wemby. No foul is called. Wemby gets the rebound. Spurs take the ball down. Dylan Harper gets in trouble, falls down trying to dribble around his back. Chet Holmgren reaches in with less than a second to go on the shot clock, which is a horrible mistake. But Harper makes both free throws, so there's your last minute. But it is Thunder with the basketball, 37.

0: 7 seconds left to go. They trail 99-97.
1: Yeah, that sequence leading into the free throws, I mean, that was just fantastic pressure and defense. And I thought SGA got away with a reach. And then seconds later, with 0.5 left on the shot clock, you get the Chet reaching across the body. And it's like, all right, just enough of him. Like, because we watched it live and just looking at it going, all right, was that enough? And then on replay, it's like, yeah, I guess he technically gets him. So he gets the foul. And
0: I mean, I think that foul call was because Harper, there had been a lot of contact in general. Like, Harper lost the ball, then was able to get it. There was a lot of body. There's a lot of bodies hitting. And then he lost control of the ball again, grabbed it. I think there was just a lot of physicality.
1: It was
0: there.
1: Pretty sloppy.
0: Yeah. And the thing is, Holmgren reaching in, and then he realized, and then he pulls out. But you see, he does get his arm around the front of him. So I get why the foul was called. It was more a bad decision. Like, you got to know where you're at the shot clock. Like, Chet's got to know, hey, this is not going to be something where they're going to get the ball. I can't commit a foul here and put him on the free throw. You can't put a guy in the free throw line with when you foul him with less than a second to go on the shot clock. Like, that's a big mistake.
1: Yeah, but that's one that, I mean, you don't know that the red light's about to pop on, right? You're just playing defense through. And I'll give Chet credit. He was still playing defense. Because oftentimes, how often have we lamented in this NBA season, guys just quitting on that end of the court? So I'll give him at least the point for the effort as we watch the big play here as the Spurs look to respond.
0: 11 and a half seconds left to go. SGA with the ball, surprise, gets to the free throw line. Makes them both. It's a 99-99 game with less than 20 seconds left. Spurs with the ball. They get it to Wemby just inside the arc. It's been a two-man game basically every single time down the floor the last couple of minutes, whether it's either Steph Castle and Wemby or it's Dylan Harper and Wemby. And Wemby backs his defender off, couple of moves in the lane, a big spinning one-hander, and it's a 101-99 lead, timeout Thunder.
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0: with
2: Radio
0: 11 and a half seconds left to go. The Spurs are 11 seconds away from stealing game one of the Western Conference Finals.
1: Yeah, just backing in the low post when you get that, and it becomes the low post really fast when you're 7'9". And you go moving in like that. Nobody's standing in, right? Chet doesn't have the body to do it. Jalen Williams back doing his best and has had a pretty good night overall. But in that position, you're just going over the top, right? It's the old Kareem skyhook and some of the centers we've seen where that height advantage just comes in and he rattles it home for the two-point lead as we get a timeout on the side for the Thunder here. But for Victor Wembanyama, just a ridiculous night with his now what up to 27, 17,
0: 3 assists, got a couple of blocks. Like, maybe they don't need De'Aaron Fox. Maybe he's been holding them back.
1: No. Well, I mean, because that's the thing. You got 34, 13, and 12 from Castle and Harper. Problem is, Castle's also got 9 turnovers in the game, so it has allowed them to keep, even with SGA held down for much of this game, being able to make it happen.
0: 3.1 seconds left now on the clock. We have a brand new game at 101 apiece. SGA with the darting drive to the basket has a defender one-on-one outside the arc, and really a great play by the Oklahoma City Thunder because they clear the entire left side. Surprisingly, all the flow goes the other way, and SGA is one-on-one with Steph Castle. And look, Steph Castle's too far out on him, right? Steph Castle's a terrific defender, right? Why say this is the number one pick, the guy that I would have taken number one overall, you're welcome. But he's too close to SGA when SGA gets the ball behind the arc, and so he's able to drive by him. The left-handed layup goes in. So now it's a tie game at 101 apiece, but timeout on the floor. It's going to be an easy inbound for the Spurs. They have a chance to win this game. 3.1 seconds left. Plenty of time to get a good shot. But that defensively, I think this is where I think Steph Castle, if you're looking at that play again, if I needed to be a little further away from him. Like, I know you want to go in and try to get the steal, but remember, they're going to try to ISO you on that side of the floor, and they're going to try to not have a lot of traffic for SGA. You got to know, I can't be that close to him. And I think that was a mistake by Castle.
1: Well, I think you're also expecting, as you've rightly done, that you've seen Victor Wembanyama be able to erase from the backside. So even if you get beat up top, that secondary help, that second wave is generally there. In this case, they were spread out on the court just enough there was nothing.

0: there. Now, at the end of that play, you saw SGA go to the ground, and I got to think in a lot of households in the greater San Antonio area, there were a lot of people wondering if Castle got just enough body to where they were going to get a nice, generous whistle on that play. It did not come.
1: Can you imagine?
0: Just watching it live, right? He goes flying to the ground. You're like, was there enough?
1: So we are headed to overtime at 101 apiece. They got the ball into Wemby. Wemby had a couple of dribbles, and then his shot is sent packing by Chet Holmgren.
0: Erased by Chet.
1: It wasn't quite the play I think the Spurs had drawn up, because Wemby kind of looks like he has to freelance a little bit and has to go to his weak side, but he turns around with a shot to the right around the left elbow. I don't think he's really got possession of the ball the way he wants to. And Chet gets up in the air just enough and gets enough on the basketball to alter the shot. Not I'm sending it back into the front row. More that I got the top of my hand on the ball that sends it back and sends this game to overtime, 101 apiece.
0: Yeah, it's the old AC Earl. Keep it in play and get a break going the old way. Talking old Iowa Hawkeyes basketball, shot block leader in the Big Ten for all those years. But in this case, Wemby never really, as he brings the ball up, it kind of gets hit. So he's kind of like half controlling, just trying to get something up. And Chet was playing a good zone defense in the under center. So he was very easy to just come and get the tip.
1: I mean, these are two of the biggest, best bigs that we've seen in the NBA. Like, this is like going back to the Yao Ming and Shaq early in the 2000s when we thought that could be a rivalry that goes for years. I know SGA gets all the attention, but look, Chet's number one pick in the draft for a reason. And, you know, this big block right here on Wemby. I mean, look, Wemby's become the best player in the league, and now he's going to get, it's good that SGA is winning the MVP this year, because I think Wemby's going to rip off like maybe three or four in a row.
0: Potential certainly there.
1: Kind of like Jokic did. But you realize that this rivalry with the Spurs and the Thunder, even though we're seeing it for the first time, there is so much in place for this to be something that runs the Western Conference for years. SGA is still a young, budding two-time MVP. Wemby is just starting. Chet is young. Like, this could be the next decade in the Western Conference.
0: Well, that was one of the fun videos making the rounds earlier. You and I talking a little ahead of the show from 2019, some international competition where Wemby has a huge game but falls out. Chet hits a free throw late. They win, and he wins the MVP. And so you've got the birth of this back and forth, right? We go to the draft. We've got all these other things and some of the accolades that come out of it. And now here we stand in the Western Conference Finals, Game 1. And Wembanyama's had a magnificent game, but in the final seconds gets the ball down low, and Chet's able to erase it. Look, we get free basketball. We got some free hockey spoiling the Chris Berman, you know, let's go Buffalo pregame speech and everything else. But now we get these heavyweights going, and SGA has been a bit more active here in the fourth quarter, a little more ability and space to get to the rack. So we'll see. Overtime records, regular season. Spurs only got there twice, 1-1, Thunder 5-0.
1: I mean, really, this has become the rivalry of the next decade of the Western Conference.
0: Now, you mentioned the big men. That's when I liked centers. You know, now it's the positionless NBA. I want, and I like that Wemby's stat line includes only one three-point attempt. Yeah. I want my guys down low beating the hell out of each other. Every shot's contested. Is it blocked? Was it a clean block? I don't know, but they're beating the hell out of each other in the low post.
1: So we're headed to overtime. We'll have more on this game coming up. Again, 101-101, game one of the Western Conference Finals. But I promised this a few minutes ago. You want the best story of the weekend in sports, okay? This is the best
0: in
1: story.
0: Sports.
1: In sports, it's the best story.
2: The Dodgers sweeping the Angels?
1: That was a big
0: 31
1: story.
0: 31-3.
1: So
2: 31-3?
1: So this is whatever.
0: Yeah, they kicked that extra field goal just out of spite.
1: Every time I think my dad, like, okay, you know, now he's getting older. He's in his late 70s. I got to watch out for him. He does something like he did yesterday, and okay, I can't underestimate him, right? So yesterday is the final game. Subway Series, Mets and the Yankees, right? Now, the game's not on TV, but I'm kind of keeping track on the radio, listening a little bit. It's Sunday afternoon, and my dad comes over when it's late in the game. And my dad lives 3 minutes from us, right? So he, 3 minutes he lives. The game was 6-3 Yankees for a long time.

0: I know, and the bottom of the eighth inning, after the bottom of the eighth inning, he left to come over.
1: He's going
0: to
1: come over
0: for the ninth inning of the Mets game, right? Yeah. He comes over. The first he does when he comes in, he goes, hey, still 6-3? And I go, yeah, still 6-3, ninth inning. I was upstairs, but now I'm down, you're over, and we're visiting, and we're hanging out. He comes over to see Zoe every few days, you know, every couple of days he comes over to see how she's doing. So Zoe comes downstairs. We're talking, visiting for like, you know, 15 or 20 minutes. And so the game's going, I'm not thinking about it because we're just hanging out and we're talking. And so after about 15 minutes, my dad checks his phone. You know, he's checking his phone the whole time. I'm not checking my phone. We're sitting there all talking, and Zoe's telling stories about the week, and my dad's checking his phone, and I'm not checking. I'm like, it's 6-3. We've lost the last 91 games that we've lost after the eighth inning. What am I worried?
1: What's
0: right?
1: One more, yeah.
0: So he's checking his phone. And after about 15 minutes, he goes, all right. He checks his phone. He goes, all right, I'm going to go. I go, what? Stay. We're going to hang us. No. I'm going to go. I got some stuff to do. I said, but Dad, it's okay. He goes, no. I'm going to go. Leaves. And he leaves. All right. And he says, Miss Jean. He calls, because that's your middle name, Miss Jean. Miss Jean, I'll see you later. All right, I'll see you later. He goes, yeah, call me tomorrow. We'll figure out who we're putting for the streak that we do on MLB.com. Yeah, that's fine. So my dad leaves. I go get my phone and I check, and it was 2 minutes ago that Tyrone Taylor hit the home run to tie the game and send it to extra innings. My dad saw it, knew that they weren't winning, and didn't want to sit there and have me go, ah! So he left rather than sit there and go, we just tied it. We're going to the 10th inning. It's tied 6-6. Of course, the Mets went on to win in extra innings, but he saw Taylor hit the home run. I know he did. And then he left. So before I could check and know about it, like, Dad, stay tough. Cause he knows if he stays, I'm going to check my phone at some point, yeah, or turn the TV and I'm going to see it. So he decided to leave going, I don't want to be here when Jason realizes the game's tied.
1: How quickly after he left did you realize this?
0: Quickly? 2 minutes. Cause as
1: you
0: soon
1: went
0: as he
1: straight
0: left,
1: to your
0: I checked
1: phone.
0: The game. I didn't check it because I knew something happened.
1: You knew he was slipping out.
0: No.
1: You thought he was being a little oily.
0: My dad is like that. My dad's like Kramer. He shows up and then it's like, I gotta go. Okay.
1: It's like a former colleague of ours that would call you and then 2 minutes later go, I gotta go.
0: I just wanted to check and see the end of the game. Because then we're getting ready to go out and make plans for the rest of our day. Because it's like, you know, 2 o'clock in the afternoon. And I'm like, okay. And I check right away. I go, because I see Tyrone Taylor all of a sudden is the number one trending topic on Twitter. Tyrone Taylor. Oh my God. Threw it home. I go, that happened 2 minutes ago, Dad. You knew, Dad.
1: Did you call him? Did you text him? What did you do? I know you had to communicate.
0: Oh, no. I just texted him a picture of Tyrone Taylor after the game was over.
1: Okay, good.
0: So like, he knows. Like, okay. Yeah, it's like he knows.
1: And then you sent the De Niro Fockers thing, yeah, where I'm eyeing you. I'm watching you.
0: I'm watching you, Dad. I'm watching you. So again, there's my dad. I'm like, oh, he knew. 3 minutes to go in overtime. There's a coach's challenge right now. You have not really missed anything. The Spurs got a bucket from Steph Castle. They lead it 103-101. Still 3 minutes to go in overtime.
1: Now, that possession was odd because they called a foul on Mitchell when Castle spun into him.
0: Yeah.
1: And he was standing straight up and gets knocked. And like, okay, and then it's foul. So the ensuing possession, you get the big dunk and then ultimately side out after a challenge.
0: So it is a 105-101 lead now for the Spurs. Wemby gets an offensive rebound after a long three misses. Goes in for the follow, so a 4-point lead now, 2:40 left to go. Wemby now at 29-19 and 2 blocks. So when we come back, are we talking about Alex Caruso and the suddenly dangerous bench from the Oklahoma City Thunder coming back? Or is it Wemby and the Spurs stealing game one? Keep it right here. A Western Conference final for the ages is just getting going. That's next right here. 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
10: Fox Sports Radio, the Jason Smith Show with my best friend Mike Harmon. Wow. That's all you can say right now. 0.7 wow. of a second left in overtime, and it looks like we're going to double overtime.
11: This is what I call a blanket show.
10: 108 apiece. Because Victor Wembanyama hits what's basically a logo three to tie the game at 108. Now, this has been the possession before. Wemby tried to keep it alive by himself. He couldn't. Ball was knocked out of bounds. It looked like he was trying to keep it there. Caruso was able to throw it out of bounds off of him. Wemby fought off three players and still almost kept the possession. He was really mad. You can tell that this is pissed Wemby, right? And pissed Wemby is a bad Wemby. Comes down early in the shot clock, the next possession, down three with less than 30 seconds left to go. And again, his best Damian Lillard impression.
12: Castle to Wemby, rising deep three. Victor Wembanyama, 6 feet behind the line, ties the game at 108.
10: He got the wee-wee in there. Victor Wembanyama, wee-wee. This was officially... officially
11: incredible.
10: A 27-footer by Wemby, but it looked like it was way longer than that. Like, it's like when you see that home run was like 580 feet. No, officially it was 505. No, it was longer than that. 27 feet, but it looked like it was about a 30-footer. Because again, he was a little bit to the left. If he was in the center of the court, it looked like he would have actually been on the Oklahoma City logo.
11: It's all about the estimated delivery. And as we tell this tale, as years go on, it'll become a 35-footer.
10: Yeah.
11: Right? Because I think Steph Curry gets 3 feet added on because he's short and has to heave it.
10: Mm-hmm.
11: Whereas
10: okay,
11: Wemby,
10: sure.
11: He's kind of reaching over.
10: Yeah.
11: So you take feet away.
10: I think a couple of years it's going to be more. Remember when Wemby had that when he was under his own basket and he chucked it all the way down? That's how it's going to go?
11: It was amazing, right? The pull up three from where he did. I'm like, again, I like my 7-footer plus in the low post, but if they can do that too, damn, you're screwed.
10: But look, I got something for you right now for Wemby.
11: Top that.
10: You see this logo three that ties the game, that sends it to double overtime. And it's fortunate enough in sports when we get to see the greatest, if not the greatest player of all time play, right? If it happens to fall at the time when you're alive, you get to see it. We're seeing it right now with Shohei Ohtani in Major League Baseball. Best baseball player any of us have ever seen. No one could pitch, hit like him, what he's doing, rewriting the record book every single day. No one's like this. He's the best player any of us have ever seen, and you can argue that he's the best player we have ever seen. It's almost time, and right now it is time, to look at Wemby the same way that he's a one of one, right? And Wemby's still young enough in his career. He has not done much yet to say, oh, is he the greatest basketball player? No, look, we got the Jordan, LeBron, Bill Russell, all this, but it's time to treat Wemby like he is Ohtani. He is one of one. What we're seeing that he can do, I mean, you see a center. You got a guy 7'5" who's saying, give me the ball. I'm taking a heat check three from 30 feet out. Nobody else can do that, man. Like, it's one thing to see Lillard do it. Okay, Lillard doing it. That's great. Okay, well, SGA. To see Wemby do something like that, it's time to understand he is that one of one. He is not just, boy, look at what you do and your jaw drops. You can see there, every time he does something on the floor, you shake your head and go, I've never seen anything like that before in my life. He is one of one like Ohtani.
11: Now, obviously, we haven't seen any of

0: the footage, or we've got very sparse footage when we go back to the days of Wilt and Russell and some of their battles and all of that going back 50 years. But you watch this, and it's how he affects things on both ends of the court. And we go back some of that Hakeem Olajuwon, but not with the same distance, right? Wasn't stepping out for three-point shots, but, you know, was a very good shooting center while still being a dominant defensive player. You remember that from the 94 finals, yeah? Mm. And then gone down the way in so many through the years. You know, Shaq couldn't hit a free throw, certainly had no jump shot, but you talk about the disruptive and destructive force that he was. Watching Wembanyama flow on both ends of the court, I don't want to be victim to hyperbole, but it's awful hard because we watched that three-pointer and none of what we said off-air would have been usable. Both of us had to be bleeped. It's like, because right away you're in the stand screaming along with what you just watched, which is why the announcer, as he did the wee-wee, almost is like, all right, is he trying to cover himself up from saying what he really wants to?
1: And that's the thing, is that we've seen Wemby make amazing plays, right? We see, look, at being 7'5", maybe he's taller now, maybe he's 7'9", maybe he's 8 feet tall. We've seen him make big plays defensively. We've seen him hit step back and hit threes. We've seen him make big plays down low. We've seen him do all of these things, right? And it's a wonder to see it. But that play specifically, I'm stopping and I'm taking a big heat check three that because I'm mad. And give me the ball from here. A 7'5 center hits a shot like that. That's the moment. I think that's the moment for even the most staunchest of believers that, okay, Wemby's just a big guy. Even the most staunchest of non-believers have to say, we are seeing something that Giannis was never able to do. As good as the seven-footers, as talented as they've ever been in their career, as dominant as Shaquille O'Neal was, we've never seen anything like this. And that three, that's the such a big head shake moment where you have to just admit to yourself, this is greatness unlike what I've seen. Unlike what I've seen, this is greatness.
0: Yeah, because you got to celebrate the greatness of what Jokic has been. Clearly not the same defender, but offensively doing a lot of crazy-ass stuff with that body type and from whence he came, right? He was not the chosen one. He was the guy drafted during a Taco Bell ad in the second round of the draft, okay? Whereas Wemby has been the chosen one for a while, and then it becomes the old, let's pray to the basketball gods that we get to see this come to fruition and that he's healthy. And I would argue the three was something. The sequence he's had the last couple times down, even better, right? A driving dunk. And then on the ensuing possession from OKC, he gets a rebound, looks around, and instead of finding Castle, finding anybody else to bring the ball up, just says, to hell with it, I'll do it myself, drives in the lane to where he's ultimately fouled and put to the line again. So just an insane sequence.
1: You know, the thing is, that possession you talked about with Wemby, he makes the three the next time down, gets the ball behind the arc, goes up like he's going to shoot the three. And of course, the defender's got to close on him because, you know, the dude just made one from 30 feet out. And, you know, Wemby, two steps.
0: That's
1: for
0: it.
1: A dunk. Two steps. He takes one dribble, two steps, and he's in for an easy dunk. Like, this is not even like, well, it's an easy dunk for Wemby. And it's anything the guy can do, he does. And again, because it's weird, because he's one of one. Is what this looks like right now to me. And again, I'm prisoner of the moment right now with Wemby in this game. It's 112-108 with 2.5 to go in double overtime.
0: Spurs in four.
1: Right.
0: Against the Knicks.
1: is that when Michael first ascended to winning championships, right? Nobody thought that Jordan was going to become the player and the absolute winner that he was. 6-for-6 in the NBA Finals, interrupted only by his retirement. And he was, for his first few years in the league, he was an incredible scorer, but he got sent home in the playoffs because the team around him wasn't great, and he was maybe a better version of Dominique Wilkins, right? This guy can score a ton of points. He's got 60-point games, but in the end, yeah, he's a one-man show, but look at the teams around him, right? The Pistons are going to beat him. The other teams in the East, the Celtics are going to beat him. He's a one-man show. And then he finally gets to the finals, and it's the Lakers. And you're like, okay, this is where the Lakers are going to show them who's boss, right? This is where we understand, okay, it's great. They finally beat the Pistons.

0: right? Because the Pistons beat them the year before. Then they beat the Pistons. That's great, but this is still Showtime Lakers, and the Lakers get a championship. Yeah, Jordan's been great, but this way. And what happens? It's got to be the shoes. It's the Bulls in five, and that starts the Michael Jordan era in the NBA. And I almost feel like this is kind of a minor version of it where, yeah, Wemby's great, but here are the champs. Here's the Thunder. SGA, now newly minted, at least by Shams, back-to-back MVP. This is the best team in the NBA this year. And you're seeing this game with Wemby where it is becoming, okay, now it's really Wemby's world. And SGA has now been a supporting player in this drama most of the game here. And it's just... It's the game where people are going to remember this is where Wemby became that guy. Whether you thought he was the best coming in, whether you thought he was becoming the best, like this feels like that kind of moment for Wemby.
1: Well, he's still pissed he didn't win the MVP 24 hours ago on Prime. So given the opportunity in front of a large NBC and Peacock audience said, my turn. And once after another. You know what's funny is you mentioned the Bulls beating the Lakers. All these years later, you know what it's always? Well, he ran over some old Lakers team.
0: Yeah.
1: Magic Johnson had just turned 32.
0: Yeah. Well, it's not
1: the
0: like
1: the old Lakers team. All right, yeah. Kareem Kapp was a little older, but these guys weren't exactly, you know, on watchers.
0: They were a huge favorite going into that series. Like, this was going to be the Lakers were going to, and I still vividly remember the commercial after it ended, you know, the shoes, the Air Jordan commercials, and Diane Cannon, she and Jack Nicholson were the biggest Laker fans, like on TV all the time. Diane Cannon was a huge
1: I celebrated her whole catalog.
0: In the 80s, 90s.
1: Yeah.
0: And I remember the last shot of the commercial with all these shots from the NBA Finals, and it's Diane Cannon just sitting in the stands with her Laker pom-poms going, it had to be the shoes. Like that was the end of it. That was the birth, the real birth of the Jordan era in the NBA was now he's not just a regular season guy that's going to give us these headlines and these great performances. Now he just won the title, and now it's what can he accomplish, right? We still thought we could put him in a box a little bit where, yeah, he's Jordan, but we've seen these great teams. Great teams beat great players. No, not anymore. And Jordan was able to, you know, that was the first of three in a row for the Bulls winning it. And I kind of feel like this ascension of the Spurs, like, has gone so fast this year. Because remember, I don't want to, you know, I don't like to remind people this too much, because, you know, but I did pick the Spurs to go to the NBA Finals before the season started. I said, Wemby's going to become the best player in the league. It's going to happen this year. Don't be surprised. And all of a sudden, this Spurs getting great. They were really good all year, but then that last month, when, you know, basically the Thunder's on cruise control, the Spurs showed you we're hitting that next level. We are deep. We have the players already around Wemby, right? Like Dylan Harper starting tonight for De'Aaron Fox. And despite the turnovers in the backcourt, which is really what's keeping the Thunder in this game, their support players have played extremely well. And Wemby now is the cherry on top of the sundae.
1: Yeah, you've got six guys in double figures. Johnson off the bench, the sixth man of the year, giving him some lift as well. But everything you said about Wembanyama, it's just been absurd to watch this evolution. I mean, the way the Spurs have built their roster, it's so good that they're changing the rules to the tanking and the draft process and what you can do in terms of top fives and everything else. So it'll be a fun battle. This is just game one here in double OT that we've been treated to thus far. You had an flagrant called on Shea Gilgeous-Alexander to extend it to a four-point lead, and now trying to fight back here with about a minute 20 left.
0: This is a classic game. Jalen Williams has just hit a three. Welcome back, Jalen Williams. He's got 26. SGA has got 24. Caruso's got 30 off the bench. It's a one-point game with a minute left to go. This is an absolute classic. For more on tonight, well, first of all, what do you got, Frostberg?
2: What if I were to tell you none of this matters?
0: Oh, yeah, because the Knicks are going to win the finals.
2: No, I've seen the ad.
0: Oh, you've seen the ad. Oh, what does the ad say?
2: Spurs in the finals.
0: Okay. listen, so much drama to get to tonight. And, of course, Steve DeSager is going to bring you nothing bigger than the Mets' huge extra innings win over the Nationals and also a little bit of the NBA. Right now. Steve-o.
3: Actually, I had something on the Mets, and it's been trumped five times over. There is so much going on tonight. We had a Stanley Cup Game 7 go to overtime. We've got this NBA West Finals opener in double overtime, and we've got a no-hit bid in progress in Anaheim. We mentioned earlier how awful the Angels are this year, and they've lost six straight. They're getting no-hit at home with two outs in the bottom of the eighth right now.

0: But it's a 0-0 game with the A's, and the Athletics pitcher tonight, JT Ginn, was a Mets second round draft choice in 2020 out of Mississippi State.
1: Ted Ginn is pitching this game?
0: Thank you. No,
1: wow.
0: No.
1: He's showing you. No. I know he's fast. Okay.
0: But then he was traded a couple years later to the A's for Chris Bassett and had an ERA for the Athletics of over 5 last year. But against the Angels, he's tossing a no-hitter. And now he's walking off the mound. I guess he's just ended the 8th inning. So 7 2/3 scoreless. And at that point, it was 10 strikeouts, 1 walk, and 98 pitches thrown. This is incredible. Meanwhile, with the game at Oklahoma City, Spurs have just scored again, and they take a 120-114 lead against the Thunder. Only 22 seconds left in double overtime. Victor Wembanyama, at age 22, is now the youngest player ever to have a playoff game with at least 35 points, 20 rebounds. The old mark was set by Kareem in 1970. Wembanyama with 41 points and 22 rebounds in this game. 6-point lead late in double OT. This is only the opener of the best of 7. Dylan Harper gets the start and has 22 points for the Spurs. Out tonight with a sprained ankle was De'Aaron Fox. The 2-time MVP for the Thunder, Shai Gilgeous-Alexander, 24 points on 7 of 23 shooting. He does have 12 assists, 5 steals. I should say on the winning side, Stephon Castle has 11 assists, 11 turnovers. And it's looking like his team is going to win this game.
1: He might have a quadruple-double by the time it's all said and done.
0: Stay tuned. I'm rooting for a third overtime. The Pelicans' new head coach is Jamal Mosley, who was just fired by Orlando. The NHL had a Game 7 go overtime to end the second round tonight. Montreal blew a first-period 2-0 lead, but did win in OT at Buffalo, eliminating the Sabres 3-2. The East Final will start Thursday against Carolina in Raleigh. Cardinals quarterback Jacoby Brissett did not attend the start of OTAs. He wants a pay raise. The Steelers officially re-signed quarterback Aaron Rodgers. He practiced today as their OTA offseason workouts began. And we can update that no-hit bid for the A's. The game has gone to the 9th inning, and the Angels are 0-24 at the plate. 10 strikeouts, 1 walk. The game is scoreless in Anaheim with the Athletics and the Angels. Meanwhile, pitchers duel in San Diego. Padres homered in the first, and they're up 1-0 top of the 8th against the Dodgers. A Padre win would put them in first place by a half game over L.A. Yoshinobu Yamamoto with 7 innings, 8 strikeouts, 107 pitches for the Dodgers. Michael King, 7 scoreless innings, 9 strikeouts, 100 pitches for the Padres. And yes, the Mets in 12 innings won at Washington, 16-7 the final. And there was a Sarah Langstad on the Mets game tonight because they scored 10 runs in the top of the 12th, which is not only a Mets record for an extra inning, it's the most runs scored in an extra inning for anybody in the majors since the record was set in 1983. Texas had a 12-run extra inning in the top of the 15th. Back to you.
1: Thank you, Steve.
2: We win!
1: There really is nothing that Wemby can't do. The superlatives keep going. A 120-114 lead for the Spurs with about 20 seconds left to go. Jalen Williams goes in for a layup to cut it to 4. And it looks like he's getting it, except Wemby just glides over. And it looks like he's going in for a dunk. Like he's going in for an uncontested dunk. Wemby comes over and swats it, picks up the rebound. The Spurs are shooting free throws. They are up by 8 with 9 seconds left to go. The Spurs are going to take a 1-0 lead in the Western Conference Finals. And I know it's only one game, but at this point, you have to wonder what could the Thunder absolutely have left after losing a game like this with this kind of performance from Victor Wembanyama. An unreal night, an unbelievable game, superlatives, numbers, stats. Can't wait to continue to break it down for you. That's coming up next right here. The night Wemby may have become Michael Jordan. That's coming up next right here. Jason and Mike, Fox Sports Radio.
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12: 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Absolute classic double overtime goes to the Spurs, 122-115. Victor Wembanyama making clutch play after clutch play. None bigger than his logo three to send the game to double overtime at 108. He finishes with 41 points, 24 rebounds, 3 assists, 3 blocks. There's other big numbers, other superlatives from other players tonight. There's a lot of drama to get to. This is an absolute thriller. But it's Wemby's night right now, 122-115. And I'll tell you, like tonight, we just saw not just what the present of the – but we saw what the future of the NBA, the next few years, is going to be. It's like when Skynet became self-aware in the Terminator, and it was like, well, hey, we had a great run up until now. Like, teams are saying –

0: Well, he had a great run up until now, but, oh, Wemby's become Wemby. Oh, boy. All right. Good luck. Now, I told you, hey, when the Knicks beat the Cavaliers, Knicks in four, hey, we match up well against the Spurs. We're already beat them for the IST. Now I don't want to play the Spurs. Now, I'd rather
1: have
0: the Thunder now.
1: A couple of things. Past performance, not indicative of future results. For some, maybe the incentives of the IST were bigger. Just bringing a championship to New York meant that much more. Or the financial incentives of being crowned champion, all of those things. But it's also a squad, as we've talked about a lot. Spurs, very young squad, still rounding into shape and getting to know each other from that perspective. And when you get to the playoffs, all bets are off. And just looking at

0: run up and down the court.
1: Ewing. No, no, no. I mean, like, we're gonna find a way to go back and clone Ewing. So it's gonna be pre bad knees Ewing who's gonna be on Wemby.
0: Yeah, that happened pretty fast though. Yeah. I mean, those knees went.
1: Yeah, but now I think you can clone pretty fast.
0: Quickly, I mean, Danhausen did it really fast at Backlash.
1: No, I think you can clone pretty quick.
0: So maybe you can do that.
1: Yeah, like I think years ago, it was like, well, it's going to take a few months, maybe a whole year to clone a sheep. Now I think you can do it in like 10 minutes.
0: Problem is, even when he did it, they were a bunch of mini Danhausens. So I don't think that helps you in terms of guarding Wemby.
1: I need a prime Ewing. How long do you have? Give me 10 minutes. I'll have it for you right now. Oh, okay, great.
0: Somewhere out in the desert, may happen. We just saw an ad in the commercial break for a convention out in the Coachella Valley where we can meet all the wizards about all the UFOs, aliens, and whatever else. Maybe they've got the answers for us.
1: Man, I mean, watching Wemby tonight, it's really, again, there is prisoner of the moment to be said with them. Not saying there isn't, but tonight just felt different. This game just felt different. Nationally televised game, a rivalry that could run the Western Conference for the next 10 years, and Wemby having this, if you have any doubt on the best player in the game, doubts, they're gone now with this game that I had, whether it's making the defensive plays underneath, making the threes, dunks, like he looks absolutely unstoppable, and it's happened so fast. Skynet's become self-aware so incredibly fast, but that logo three is what it changes everything. Okay, it's one thing to see him do this, and you see, you know, we're dumping the ball down to him, and this is what he's doing. But early in the shot clock, because he couldn't maintain possession, the possession before, give me the ball, I'm taking a heat check three, and he makes it. And it didn't look like a bad shot. You know, this was Wemby just does stuff like this. Like, I think that was the moment where you said, oh, we have just seen the new great big superstar in the game of basketball, where we had LeBron, we had Jordan, we've had these great eras, we had great players, we had Kobe. Now we have Wemby, which is something different than anything we've ever seen.
0: No, that's it, right? It's that next evolution. Go back, you're talking Skynet, so Terminator, what, 1984? And then you watch what James Cameron continues to do, right? Every next series. Now, I'm not the biggest fan of the whole Avatar world. It's all fine and good, but it looks cool. Theoretically, it's kind of cool. The unobtainium line, I mean, I could have picked something better for that, but that's fine.
1: Let's call it unobtainium. Wait, that sounds stupid. No, let's go.
0: Yeah, let's just run with it. That's what we're trying to achieve. But for me, like, you're loving the three-point thing. For me, it was just he was pissed for the rest of the game, so it's like, fine, I'll do it myself. And driving to the lane and just win, lose, or draw, offensive, defensive, it was going to be on his shoulders.
1: Yeah, I mean, look, what we saw Wemby do tonight is unlike what we've seen someone ever do in a playoff game. And it has to do with his skill set, with his size. Again, we're breaking down a sea change night in the NBA. Coming up next, Jason and Mike Fox.
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21: An incredible opener to the NBA's Western Conference Finals tonight. The Spurs in double overtime won at defending champion Oklahoma City 122-115 despite 31 points off the bench from Alex Caruso. San Antonio star Victor Wembanyama with 41 points and 24 rebounds. The East Final starts Tuesday, Cleveland at New York. The Pelicans' new coach is Jamal Mosley, who was just fired by Orlando after 5 years there. In the NHL playoffs, a game seven tonight to end the second round. Montreal blew an early 2-0 lead, but still won in overtime at Buffalo 3-2 to eliminate the Sabres. The East final will start in Raleigh on Thursday. To Major League Baseball, the Padres have just taken over

0: first place in the NL West, beating the Dodgers 1-0 on a first-inning homer, ending the Dodgers' five-game winning streak. I'm Steve DeSager.
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6: Thank you, Aaron Rodgers.
5: Where, wow, have we just seen something.
7: Wow.
5: And I don't mean Wemby and the Spurs. We'll get to that in a second. The big story in baseball tonight. JT Ginn of the A's had a no-hitter going into the ninth inning. 10 strikeouts,
7: 99 pitches, 60 for strikes. As you say, all those strikeouts racking them up. And we're debating, is it's the Angels.
5: What do we do? What do we do? Going to the ninth inning, it's a scoreless game. But the A's get a run. They leave the bases loaded, but they get a run. So now Ginn's going to the bottom of the ninth inning with a 1-0 lead. And we are maybe a few moments away from a no-hitter. Well, except... leading off the bottom of the ninth, Adam Frazier singles to center field.
7: Sure it's not Todd Frazier?
5: So it's not the Todd Father.
7: Todd Father would have been much cooler.
5: And when this happened, my dad got mad at me, okay? Because a few minutes ago, you know, my dad, huge baseball fan. Mm-hmm. So I text him. I go, hey, no hitter going in an Angels game right now. He sends me back. You jinxing it? I go, I wanted you to know it was on in case you wanted to watch it. And he says, turning it on now. He turns it on. Frazier got the base hit. While Steve's doing the update, my dad texts me, blank you. You ruined it for me. I go, you weren't watching it anyway. I told you the game was on, right?
7: I ruined nothing. You didn't know it existed. How did I ruin it?
5: My dad's so upset that I made him turn off of whatever CSI marathon he's watching to turn on. Oh, I turned on the game. Oh. So Frazier, okay, single. So that ends the no-hitter. Zach Nito comes up next. 0-1 pitch or 1-0 pitch, catches the outside corner, strike one. Nope. Nito challenges. It's a ball. 2-0. What happens next? Pitch catches a little bit too much of the plate. Nito deposits it over the wall in center field for a game-winning walk-off two-run homer. The Angels beat the A's 2-1.
8: And they still have the worst record in baseball, nobody cares.
5: They do. But they broke up a no-hitter. JT Ginn was 3 outs away from absolute immortality and a base hit and a home run, and it's over.
7: I tell you what, though, watching the effort made in center field, I want to give Bolt the credit. He wanted to run through that wall to try to make that play.
5: Yeah, well,
7: and you see him
5: totally.
7: Yeah, I don't think I've seen a guy hit a wall quite that hard in a while.
8: I'm going to have to fire you, Ron.
5: I'm going to fire you. Why? You're talking about the Angels?
8: Yes.
5: It's almost a no-hitter.
8: Nothing to see here.
5: It was almost
8: a no-hitter?
7: They scored as many runs now. But with that walk-off, they scored almost as many runs tonight as they did in a whole weekend.
8: No-hitter?
5: It was going to the ninth inning, a no-hitter.
8: If we did almost no-hitters, we'd have nothing else to talk about.
5: If we did almost no, your line is, if we did almost no hitters, we talk about the Mets every night. Yeah,
8: well,
5: no,
8: almost
5: I know,
8: every night.
5: I know, listen.
7: Except for tonight when they had a conga line going along against the Ephus thrower.
8: If your runs for the next 30 years.
5: If Andy Páez gets a base hit in the ninth inning and the Dodgers win 2-1, it would be, look at the Dodgers, but they lose 1-0 to the Padres. It happens.
8: Not when Wemby does this.
5: No. Don't talk about the Dodgers when Wemby has this kind of night. Don't do that to me.
7: Don't look at me. I mean, what was it? We did the Ross Porter stat.
5: Really?
7: First time they've lost after a first inning home run, 1-0, going all the way back to September 4th of 1982.
5: But yeah, my dad got me. Thanks, blank you. You ruined it. What? You didn't even know it was on.
7: You should have sent him a picture. Who was it that was your hero yesterday for the Mets?

0: Send him that picture again.
1: Tyrone Taylor
0: Send
1: again.
0: Send him Taylor again. Sure. Yeah.
2: Like the Angels, is it really on?
1: No. I actually said
2: that. Is it really on?
1: It was on. Some kind. I think they actually took the feed.
2: The lights are on.
1: In the ballpark. They took the in the ballpark feed from Jersey Mike's. They were airing.
0: Nice. There you go.
2: There was a cheer that broke out right there as they were getting no hits. Sell the team.
1: Sell the team. All right. Sell the team. Fireworks.
0: Yeah, so, I mean, that doesn't change anything. Just winning tonight. I mean, it's the Angels and the A's. Mm. And there we gave it 5 minutes. Yeah. There we go.
1: I mean, this was, it's an unbelievable night for baseball, obviously. But clearly, the Spurs and the Thunder in an absolute all-timer. You know, we talked about Wemby, and we'll get back into Wemby, more on him in a few minutes. He is the lead of what's becoming one of the great games in NBA playoff history. Double overtime, 122-115. We have to start treating Wemby like he is Ohtani. He is one of one. He is that special. Tonight was the game that people are going to point to and go, remember, one play from Wemby. What's Wemby's signature play? The logo three he hit to tie the game at 108 and send it to double overtime. It's a shot that you look at and you go, wow, I can't believe it. It's that level of incredibility that Wemby's able to hit that and then go on to 41 and 24. Also has a big block at the end, has a dunk at the end. He does absolutely everything tonight for the Spurs. And now officially, I think you could say, well, it's Wemby's NBA. Congratulations on that little MVP you got there yesterday, SGA. Now it's Wemby's league.
0: I think that kind of helped in the process here, because we got to get to that side of the coin at some point in terms of the night defensively and the strategy that they had for San Antonio against SGA. But, you know, one of the things as you go through and we watched the dominance, and particularly down the stretch, rebounding and then taking the ball up the court himself, almost to just say, look, we're winning or losing this through me. Like, I'm not giving anybody else a chance, not necessarily to be a hero, but if we're going to go down in double overtime, it's going to be on my shoulders. So he's driving the ball down the lane. He's carrying the ball after a rebound, looking around and just saying, all right, I'll bring it up myself. He had 9 offensive rebounds tonight. How many do you think the Oklahoma City Thunder had as a team?
1: 9.
0: 9 Yay! Is correct. As a squad, the Thunder were out rebounded by 21. 21. Yep. And Wemby just dominating in the low post, and we watched it just keeping active the affected shots. That's a stat that I mean, it's hard for us as we, I could put little, you know, notches like, you know, Brendan Gleeson in our favorite gangs of New York. But I can't get an accurate count on affected shots, because you watched in the final sequences, the number of misses, it's kind of like watching a kid learning how to use a backboard, where they're just kind of throwing the ball over the back of the rim or throwing it off the backboard, catching it on the other side with a lot of futility, because that's what Wembanyama and the Spurs were able to do in the low post against the Thunder late to cause a bunch of empty possessions and time wasting.
1: He played 49 minutes tonight. Okay, SGA played 51. Wemby played 49 minutes in this game, his 41 points. Now, to look at what's right in front of us, right? We talked about Wemby and the big long-ranging view. Again, he's Ohtani. He's one of one. Appreciate him like you appreciate seeing the best baseball player we've ever seen, because Wemby might turn out to be that guy because his skill set is different from anything we've ever seen in the sport. And that's the whole thing about Wemby and Ohtani, just to talk about that, is that, okay, we've seen great baseball players. We've seen greatest of all time kind of players, right? We've seen that. You know, we saw Michael Jordan come in and we saw him do things athletically we had never seen before. Michael is a guard, phenomenal. Then we watch Kobe Bryant come in, again, great shooting guard. We've seen him have that kind of career. LeBron James comes in, small, power forward, can play anywhere. We've never seen a guy like him. Okay. We see Giannis come in. Here's a 7-footer with this kind of skill set that we have never seen, right? All these guys that have come in with skill sets that are different, that make us stand up and pay attention. And Wemby is the same way. Like, we've seen great baseball players come in, great power hitters, great hitters for average, great pitchers, great closers, great starting pitchers. We've never seen someone do quite what he does, both power, average, stolen bases, starting pitching. We've never seen that. And Wemby is that.

0: next iteration of player that his size, the skill set, what he can do is unmatched. Handling the ball, playing point guard at 7'5", 7'6". He's probably going to be 7'8" by the time we get to camp in the fall. Yeah, I've grown a little bit more. I'm sorry. I'm even taller than I was. But that's the thing about Wemby, is that being able to do all of these things in a package that we've not seen.
1: Yeah, you just yell and say, hey, stop slouching, get that extra inch on the height. And let's go back to the old NBA where you get to pad for an extra inch or two on the back of the basketball card. But, you know, earlier when you mentioned Michael Jordan, we talked about that passing of the torch when they beat that Lakers team that was heavily favored. Remember Magic Johnson, 6'9 point guard.
0: Yeah.
1: The court vision, one of the ugliest jump shot, set shot, whatever you want to call that thing we've ever seen. But it was effective.
0: Because I'm 6'9",
1: right?
0: And nobody's going to be able to block it.
1: Right, so an effective shot. And one of the all-time greats. And then we talk about the evolution. Look at LeBron James, like built like a freight train and running through guys and being able to do everything he's done for his career. And that's just it. You watch the evolution of the sport and change of eras. We talk about how it's officiated, how it's played. We can lament AAU, as I know a lot of folks are doing today, with another international MVP going on the board. And again, this is just the beginning, right? And SGA Canadian. Now we'll have the Frenchman going forward. We have Jokic mixed in all of that, who's kind of a combo of a lot of that stuff, right? And the only knock on him is there's a problem with his defense.
0: There's also a problem.
1: You know what
0: with
1: that defense is? He doesn't try.
0: Well, if he had that three MVP run, and still, yes, they have one title, but like we talked about, how underachieving have the Nuggets been in the last few years? And no, now is their era over? Because clearly now it's Wemby's era.
1: No, but that's it. It becomes the, all right, what do you do? You had, they were disjointed and everybody had losses due to injury, but you were banking on so much of Aaron Gordon. And once he was down, and you lost one of your big principal contributors, and we watched what Denver did. And now you look at the Western Conference as a whole. You got more teams on the come, right? It's very deep with the Thunder and Spurs, obviously, at the top, and the anticipation going back to preseason. This is like our old whiteboard conversations of years ago, where it's like, all right, just pencil them in. And in this case, that was what we did. And lo and behold, here they are all these months later. The big thing from the betting odds and just the overall speculation as related to the Spurs was, can you get Wemby to the finish line healthy? And we've had our scares along the way, no question about it. But you watch tonight and it just hits different. Like it pops off the screen as if it's in, you know, the beginning of Technicolor. Right, it's the Wizard of Oz in 1939. Oh, it's black and white. Oh, now I'm on the wait. What the hell happened?
0: The colorized version. Look at that.
1: Blue. Wow, that blue is so bright. It's amazing. Yeah, they call me wonderful. Anyway, but just the point being that it pops off the screen in a whole other way. We've seen big guys, and you mentioned Giannis, right? What was the thing with Giannis for the first however many years? He can't shoot for anything.
0: Yeah.
1: Aha, look who learned how to putt. I mean, hit a three-point shot.
0: Sure.
1: Now, was he doing it ill-advised oftentimes? Yes, like you're not that good at it. Mm-hmm. With Wemby, we've hit an efficiency. He'd only taken one three-pointer before that heat check.
0: Oh, yeah.
1: Right? It's not like he was, 3 of 8 or 2 of 9 to where he'd been, trying to hit from downtown. No, he'd lived in the low post. And you can go through and look at that shot chart selection, just dominating in the low post. And then he goes and he hits that three. We all cursed the audibly. We would have had to be bleeping. I mean, that would have been pressure luck on steroids. Mm. No whammy. So that doesn't hit air.
0: Exit Abata Fresca, exit Swollen Dome. Coming up next, not one, but two big hot takes coming off of this game. One involving Wemby and SGA, and one involving the Western Conference Finals as a whole. Are we on the cusp of one of the great final series that we've ever seen? Or is it over?
1: We win!
0: That's coming up next right here. Jason and Mike, Fox Sports Radio. 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
1: You selfish bastard.
0: Wemby needs overtime. He needs a logo three. Gets them both. Needs double overtime. Gets a dunk, gets some steals. Doesn't matter. 41 points, 24 rebounds, 9 offensive rebounds, 3 assists, a steal, 3 blocks. The Spurs beat the Thunder, take a 1-game-to-none lead in the Western Conference Finals. And I promise you, 2 big hot takes when it came to this game, right? Something we haven't talked about so far. Like we've gotten into the impact of Wemby and globally what tonight was. Tonight was a sea change night in the NBA. Tonight's where we saw the present, the future, everything wrapped up in Wemby. One other thing that he did, which shows you the power of him now and how he has looked. Watching this game, right? Now, we're doing the show or watching the game, but we're obviously keeping close track of it. We're talking about as it's happening. There's sometimes games where when we talk about them, we're keeping an eye on them, but we're talking about other things. So sometimes like, hey, I kind of missed that play here to see this just because the way the game is what the game is, and there's other things to talk about. We're talking about one playoff game while another playoff game is going on. But tonight was the one game. This was it. It's the moment in the sports world. Wemby made Shai Gilgeous-Alexander, who is your back-to-back NBA MVP winner, which we know that because, Shams told everybody last night. He made SGA, watching this game, and as the game goes on, it gets into the third quarter, fourth quarter, into overtime. He made SGA, again, back-to-back MVP. He made him look like a small side character in the Wemby drama, where Wemby gets all your attention, and here is the back-to-back MVP who just looks like a guy trying to make something happen on the other end of the court. Like that's the viewpoint of this game, of watching this. When you're seeing Wemby, what's he going to do next? I have eyes for nothing but that. He hits the logo three, the blocks, the dunks. And SGA, who is a guy that would normally get everybody's attention. Is he going to get to the free throw line? Am I going to be pissed off that he's making free throws? Am I going to be happy that he's making free throws? Am I going to look and say, we need Scott Foster on this game? Is he going to get these calls in the NBA Finals? He's that guy. Tonight, again, he looked like just another guy who was just trying to keep his team in the game, where Wemby was the star on the floor and there was no room for anybody else.
2: I'll take your hot take and I'll step up another thing on that little step box you got underneath the desk there.
0: You'll step up on the step box?
2: That's right. I'm going one level higher. I'm going on the soapbox and I'm going about taking an apple box over the top.
0: Okay. All right. You could have just said, I'll take you one step. I'll raise you. I'll take you one step.
2: I wanted to get another step.
0: I want to step on the step box and take that step box higher than the step box.
2: Yeah, I had a thought and it just failed. But the point being, J.J. Redick's the real MVP, because you watch what he did last round with Shai Gilgeous-Alexander.
0: Yeah.
2: And they tormented him defensively. Mm-hmm. Right. Ball out of his hand to where he started forcing up some shots. Now they get the sweep and everything. All fine and good. Final game. We talked a lot about J.J. failing and how he should have been fired. That really did well for us in the social spheres. But you had a blueprint of just harass the hell out of him. Tonight, 7 of 23. Only got to the line 9 times. 8 of 9 from the foul line at home, right? Because that's one of the stats, and you triple underscore it, that the Spurs got to the foul line 10 more times than the Thunder did. But for SGA, he never got comfortable, right? We had the one big drive around Castle down with a big bucket there, and he had one or two other drives to where they parted the Red Sea and came up with a good offensive scheme to do it. But for the most part, the Spurs were able to bottle him up all night. Where he finishes minus 15 for the night, ineffective from the outside, never gets comfortable, never gets to step into a shot because there's someone in his kitchen all night long. And J.J. Redick and the Lakers, for all the fails in the late part of games, 1 through 3, before the real failures, Rui Hachimura still looking to check in at the scorer table, is what they've carried forward into this round. I mean, at least for game one, that they were able to make him a bystander, to your point. Jalen Williams, come back. Go ahead. Have your moments. And Alex Caruso was obviously monstrous off the bench. Too bad he becomes a mere afterthought
0: Alex
2: and asterisk
0: Caruso
2: to this.
0: Had the game of his life off the bench tonight. 31 points in 32 minutes. He had 8 threes. He was 8 for 14 from three-point range. Yeah, it doesn't matter.
2: Nah.
0: Doesn't matter. Doesn't matter. Yeah, that's great. Hey, great game, Alex. That's awesome. Wemby. That's great game. Wemby. Great game, Wemby.
2: Yeah, so that's game. The thing. You go, all right, off game for Shea. Greatest game for him. Greatest game over there. Which do you think you get to see again? Mm. It's like, I'm gonna look over there at the big guy and think that it, not that you're replicating 40, 41, and 24, but you watch that level of dominance and just realize, you know, Castle was 11-11 and De'Aaron Fox didn't play.
0: Yeah. I mean, look, it's a case of with Wemby and defensively what the Spurs can do. Nobody ever gets comfortable. There's not a lot of layups. What the stats you see him as the primary defender, what people are averaging being like 5 for 28 in a game.
2: That's
0: like, you
2: know, absurd,
0: why would you do that? And that plays into SGA because what does SGA do? He gets the free throw line. But it's hard because Wemby takes up so much space that he can't even get in with his patented one step and I'm going to fall back and fall to the ground because Wemby just doesn't need to get that close to you, right? That's the thing is that what people forget about, it's not that, hey, he's so big, is that he's so rangy that he doesn't, it looks like I have a shot here and you don't because he's 6 feet away from you. He's still going to block that shot.
2: Well, you're talking about
0: that intimidating.
2: That Jalen Williams drive at the end of the game, right? Yeah. The end of the second overtime.
0: End of second overtime, yeah.
2: Right. For
0: you
2: those,
0: think it's just going to be an easy hoop to cut it to four? Nope.
2: Like he fumbles the ball a little bit going up, but he's like, I got a dunk.
0: Nope.
2: And here he comes. I was waiting for the Jaws music to start playing. Yeah. And there's the impact of the block. And you can see Williams' reaction to it. And then they cut away to the Thunder bench. And like, how the hell did he get there?
0: Yeah. I mean, look, we see him make these defensive plays that make you go, wow. And then you see that, okay, maybe the Spurs, obviously they're a bad matchup, but this is an Oklahoma City Thunder team that maybe you now think they just got to start shooting threes and make them all. Because what else are you going to do? It's not like you can get Wemby on one side of the court and move the ball so much. You know, can we go at him and get him in foul trouble? You go, again, he doesn't need to get close to you. Unless it's good, you know, hey, the NBA sends Scott Foster, get in here. We need this series.
2: Wait.
0: To
2: now
0: go,
2: you're,
0: man.
2: You're calling for the extender. They're up 1-0.
0: We need this series
2: now
0: to go.
2: Now, they did win in OKC, so potential for chaos. Yeah, they were 17-45 from 3-point range tonight. They had one fewer free throw make on the night.
0: So, from that hot take to this one, right? Again, this is an absolute classic, and Oklahoma City and San Antonio look like it could be the next great rivalry for the next 10 years, right, in the Western Conference. It looks that good. It looks that big. This series, I got to be honest with you, I don't know that it's not over.
2: Whoa.
0: This was the Spurs winning this game without De'Aaron Fox. Let's go all the way back to when we started the show, right? De'Aaron Fox suddenly is out. Wait, De'Aaron Fox is sprained ankle? He's out of this, right? And again, I told you, there's something we're not being told about this injury because he got hurt in game 4 of the last series and played in game 5, played in game 6,

0: then had 3 days off, and now hour before the game, I couldn't get it loose. So there's something we're not being told. Whether it's a re-aggravation, I don't mean it's like in a Kalshi aspect of, oh, no, I mean like there's something about this injury, whether it was re-injured or not, that we're not being told. Because for what we know is he got hurt in game four, but he plays all of game five, day off, plays all of game six, day off, day off, day off, day off. Now he can't play? Like there's something going on. But he's their primary ball handler. And if he plays tonight, I don't even know that we get this Wemby game, because they most likely win in regulation, because Oklahoma City stayed in this because the big problem San Antonio had was the turnovers in the backcourt. I mean, Steph Castle, 11 turnovers tonight, and he had to take over. He and Dylan Harper being the primary ball handlers. And this shows you how deep the Spurs are. They still win this game. It's an incredible game for Dylan Harper, coming off the bench, thrust into a starting role, plays 47 minutes, 24 points, 11 rebounds, 6 assists, 7 steals, 1 turnover. He has an incredible game, Dylan Harper, right? Steph Castle was great. He was terrific, but he turned the ball over a lot. If you just had De'Aaron Fox in there and he's running the offense, you're not getting that many turnovers. And how do you know that we get to overtime? So you win this game like this without your primary ball handler, and you have a guy like Dylan Harper step up very, very well to step into a starting role. Again, 24, 11, 7, and 6. The guy was close to a quadruple double, right? And you still get a great game from Castle despite the turnovers, right? Turnovers were a problem. And a lot of them were unforced. It looked like a lot of it was him trying to lob the ball to Wemby. 3 or 4 turnovers where he didn't throw it high enough. He was a little off balance. Like, that's something I think you'll figure out between game one and game two. But you get this game from the Thunder, where you had Caruso off the bench for 30. You had Jalen Williams back in the lineup with 26, right? Okay, SGA has a rough night shooting, and you come out with a loss. And the Spurs are not even firing on all cylinders yet because their best ball handler is not in the game. I mean, at this point, I don't know if this series isn't over. Not that it's going to be a sweep, but is this going to be where, hey, Oklahoma City does all they can and they get to the free throw line a million times, they hit a million threes in game two, or Scott Foster shows up and gives Wemby 2 fouls right off the bat for saying something to him that he doesn't? Like, something like that I could see. Then the Spurs go home, they go up 3-1, and then it's an easy out. Like, I don't know that it's not, that this series isn't the Spurs, and they have slayed this dragon that nobody thought could be slayed because they've just gotten this good this fast.
1: Narrow edge still in the betting odds for the Thunder to this point. But yeah, De'Aaron Fox comes back to just punctuate the Dylan Harper line. Also had 7 steals on the night. As a team, they had 23 turnovers allowed. They gave up 28 points off those turnovers, so clean that up a bit, and perhaps it is a bit going away. It's the curiosity, right, as you styles make fights and what has to happen, right? If De'Aaron Fox is there, maybe Wemby's not as central, isn't taking the ball up, and maybe the offense operates differently, and maybe not for the better. I don't know. I mean, like, we don't know until we get to watch it come to fruition. It's all about a lot of theory testing at this point, because they also shot, 41% for the night, did OKC. And you look at what they were able to do to Shai Gilgeous-Alexander. Is that different if Fox is out there, and how aggressively they run their defense? It's a great chess match, and that's the beauty of it, right? You see Johnson on the sideline pumping his fist after every defensive stop. I wanted a little picture-in-picture on him, because he probably sweated off about 9,000 calories, just jumping up and down and losing his mind with everything Wembanyama was doing over the course of the night. But physically, and it's funny because we look at Wembanyama as like so tall, so slight, whatever. It's not quite the slim reaper Kevin Durant, you know, thinness of his legs as a 7-footer, whatever else. But then you look at him compared to Chet, he's thick. And that's a weird thing, watching him battle Holmgren in the low post and just more or less throw him out of the way those couple of times, like watching, you know, some of the old classic monster movies when they get into battle, as Wembanyama went to work, particularly in those final minutes, like something else activated there. He finishes for the night as a plus 16. Conversely, the reigning 2-time MVP minus 15 on the night.
0: Exit out by DeFresca, exit Swollen Dome. Jason Smith, Mike Harmon live from the Fox Sports Radio studios. Hot takes coming off of one of the great Western Conference Finals games we have seen. Time now to find out what's trending in the wide world.

0: Report from Special Delivery Steve DeSager, who actually closed out the game for the Nationals tonight against the Mets on the mound. Steve-o.
1: Actually, they had a German Shepherd on the mound in the 12th inning. We mentioned earlier in the show the Mets had 10 runs in the top of the 12th. So all arms and legs were available by the end of that inning. In 12 innings, the Mets won 16-7 in D.C. Nationals had 4 errors in the game. The offense, 19 men left on base. So, yeah, not a great night at the office. An incredible night in the sports world. Let's start with the hoops because we had game one of the Western Conference Final. This is 3 years in a row we've had a conference final opener go overtime. A couple years ago, Pacers lost in OT to the Celtics in game one. Last year, Pacers in game one beat the Knicks in OT. Tonight, it went double overtime, and the Spurs won a classic at Oklahoma City. The defending champs, 122 to 115. Victor Wembanyama, 41 points, 24 rebounds. Alex Caruso of OKC, 31 points off the bench. This was the first conference finals game to go double overtime since 2019. And in fact, there hadn't been a Western Conference Finals game in double overtime in 50 years until tonight. Shai Gilgeous-Alexander played 51 minutes in a losing effort, was 7 of 23 shooting for his 24 points. So the Spurs are now 5-1 against OKC this season. You know, at this point, what it was in early February of the season, after they'd lost a fourth time head-to-head with the Spurs, and this OKC team then kept killing the rest of the league, went 24-4 the next 2 months. So guys, the starters for Oklahoma City had only lost one game since February until tonight. Remember, at the end of the regular season, they sat the last two regular season games, lost them both. They had been 8-0 in the playoffs, swept Phoenix, swept the Lakers a week ago, lost at home in game one in double OT tonight. And Jalen Williams did return for OKC. He had 10 points first quarter, 26 in the game. He'd missed their previous 6 contests with a strained hamstring. The Spurs' De'Aaron Fox was out with a sprained ankle, seems likely to be back for the next contest. But Dylan Harper started and had 24 points, 7 steals in the win. The East Finals start Tuesday with Cleveland at New York. This will be the 6th time in the last 7 seasons there's a conference final with no 1 seed and no 2 seed. Even though the first about 50 years since they divided into 2 conferences, East and West, you usually had a 1 or a 2 in the matchup. But this is Cleveland, the 4 seed, at New York, a 3 seed tomorrow night. Knicks guard OG Anunoby did practice fully, has since Friday, first time since his hamstring injury, had missed their previous 2 games. He averaged 17 points a game this season. These Knicks have won 7 in a row. Haven't played since a week ago Sunday when they swept Philly in that dominant game 4 with all those 3-pointers. Looking forward to these series, and keep in mind the format. Each conference final will have games every other night, never more than 1 night off between games for each series. The finals start June 3rd. The Pelicans have a new head coach, Jamal Mosley, who was just fired by Orlando after 5 years there. In the past 3 seasons, he averaged 44 wins, but lost in the first round 3 times. WNBA victories for Dallas over Washington, and expansion Portland beat Connecticut 83-82. Connecticut Sun 0-5 now and moving to Houston next year.
0: Juju Watkins, start looking for exactly. Places in Houston. I'm pretty sure that's where you're going.
1: I think so. Montreal in overtime won game 7 and the NHL's 2nd round. 3-2 at Buffalo. The Sabres are out. The East Final will start Thursday at Carolina. Cardinals quarterback Jacoby Brissett did not attend the start of OTAs. He wants a pay raise. To Major League Baseball, incredible there this evening as well. For starters, the Padres are in first place in the NL West after getting a first-inning home run to win 1-0 over the Dodgers, ending LA's 5-game winning streak. The homer off loser Yoshinobu Yamamoto. By the way, pitcher Blake Snell of the Dodgers will have elbow surgery Tuesday. He could miss 2 months or more. Pitcher Tyler Glasnow is still out with a bad back. Shohei Ohtani on Wednesday in San Diego is due to pitch and hit. That's the current plan for the Dodgers. The Dodgers had just outscored the Angels in a 3-game series in Anaheim, 31-3. Halos had lost 6 straight, and they were getting no hit in the bottom of the 9th tonight, and still won the game 2-1 over the A's on a 2-run homer in the 9th. The A's losing pitcher, JT Ginn, had that no-hitter to start the 9th inning, took the loss, 105 pitches thrown, allowed a single, allowed a home run, and that was it. And if you think things went quickly in that game, the Giants lost 12-2 at Arizona. Nolan Arenado with a first-inning grand slam. San Francisco starter and loser.

0: Robbie Ray was down 4-0 after 6 pitches in that game. Yankees and Tampa Bay each won. Milwaukee beat the Cubs 9-3. Phillies won their 5th straight. And it was Miami 12-0 over Atlanta. Marlins DH Liam Hicks, a 2-run double. He has 42 RBIs. Attendance 8,672 in Miami. Back to you.
1: Thank you, Steve-O. The Jason Smith Show with my best friend, Mike Harmon. Coming up next, we got something else huge on the biggest game of the night, the biggest game of the year in the NBA. Keep it right here. 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
15: 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Subscribe, rate us. We'll love you forever and ever and ever again. Right after the show goes over, just search our names. It's there. There will be a lot of Wemby content tonight. There has been, there will be. But then again, when you come off the game like he had, like we watched in Game 1 of the Western Conference Finals, 122-115.
17: You're already getting that back tattoo right now. I mean, we've got an artist in here who's trying to size up exactly how big his head will be on the back.
15: I said, I want the Knicks match up well with the Spurs. I'm like, nah, I don't want no part of the Spurs.
17: You might have said that in your subconscious, but... No. This is looking down the road. It's like, no. Give me that Eastern Conference Final. I'll take on the Pistons. I'll take on the Cavaliers. You've never looked so far down the horizon. Man. And then all of a sudden, today, it was punching you in the face while you're still...

0: convinced it's a sweep for your Knicks. That's all fine and good. But waiting on the other side, even if somehow, some way, I mean, because the series is far from over. I mean, it was double overtime to get to the finish today.
1: Yeah, we'll see.
0: Well, either way, you still have to contend and get your historically defensively inept squad, even though they had a nice couple of rounds.
1: Yeah, sure.
0: And a March where half the teams were quitting. That was great. The Thunder do score a lot of points.
1: They do.
0: Still will get after you.
1: They do, but this and this thing to get away from Wemby for a second, right? The two other guys that should gain a lot of attention in this game, and this shows you just how good the Spurs are and where they are. You saw a lot of how they're rolling out the youngest lineup in Western Conference history. Average age is 22 years old. Dylan Harper and Steph Castle tonight. Dylan Harper is a number two pick in the draft. Couldn't even get on the court because of how talented this Spurs team is, right? Started to come off the bench, playing really well, and great for him, right? I get into the NBA, the number two overall pick. Don't have to worry about carrying a team. He's never going to have to worry about carrying a team as long as Wemby's around. But, hey, contributing, and you see in the playoffs, he's really a difference maker coming off the bench. Has to start tonight because De'Aaron Fox is out with an ankle injury, and he nearly puts up a quadruple-double, right? Dylan Harper is phenomenal. Steph Castle, 11 turnovers were bad. A lot of them late, and I think a lot of them where he got tired. Like, this is a guy that played 50 minutes, and he had so much on his plate. I think a lot of the turnovers late were bad because they were just lazy passes. Hey, I think I can throw it over the defender to Wemby and it gets deflected. I mean, you got to understand, but he still had a phenomenal game too. And not only did he have a great game offensively, he's the guy that was the primary defender on SGA the entire game, and SGA shot horribly. Now, it's not just you can throw one guy on SGA and he'll play badly. No, okay, if it's just SGA, if it's just Steph Castle, you'll find a way to free him up, to move him around.

0: He's a number one overall pick. I can be a GM and a scout all in one. But like to see the Spurs to understand, yeah, Wemby gets all these headlines tonight, but you see his supporting cast and you go, how can they get beat? I mean, it's not like they're old. It's not like they have youth and talent and they still play beyond their years. And you go, man, this happened so fast for the Spurs team.
1: Yeah, no, it'll be curious to watch, right? One of the things that happened very early in the first quarter, a lot of barking from OKC about the officiating, some quick fouls called against them. So we'll see how the whistles even out over the course of the series to come. But yeah, the depth that San Antonio has done, because a lot of it comes back to you can have a lot of high draft picks. I mean, pick your squad, my squad in the NFL or NBA for that matter, for many a year. And if you keep picking terribly, guess what? You're right back to the well. Now, the Spurs, through a bunch of happenstance and some trades, are able to then have the opportunity to go and draft three guys that have lived up to the billing and then some. When you add Wembanyama to the mix, and he becomes one of the latest entrants to the that worked out really well to go to a place that knows what to do with big men and bring them along and whatever else. But you know, Keldon Johnson off the bench, sixth man of the year, he's got 13 points. De'Aaron Fox doesn't play. All five of your starters are in double figures for the night. Wembanyama's game, far and away one of the more ridiculous things, and we'll get back into it next hour. But Castle and Harper, what they were able to do, and particularly from the defensive end of just chasing. SGA got a couple of layups late.
0: Yeah.
1: And but for, you know, an angle and the referee being at the right angle, there might have been a whistle on one drive that maybe changes the end of the game.
0: Sure.
1: Maybe changes the end of the game. But just wearing him out to where he's forcing up bad shots, making bad decisions with the basketball, being, you know, leaving his feet. Mm-hmm. Like we saw that a number of times. Like, all right, now you're going to try to pass back into traffic.
0: Yeah.
1: With the 7'6" guy waiting, waiting to change things in the lane. So they can throw a lot of looks. So Mitch Johnson in a really good spot right now.
0: Mm. Exit out by the Fresca exit, Swollen Dome, the Jason Smith Show with my best friend, Mike Harmon. Coming up next. Yeah, we'll look at one very specific play from this game and tell you this is where the Thunder lost it. Plus, how do they get back in it? Wait till we tell you the advice that the Thunder need if they're going to get past Wemby. That's next, Fox.
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18: An incredible night in sports led by Game 1 of the NBA's West Finals. San Antonio wins in double overtime at Oklahoma City, 122-115. The Spurs now 5-1 against OKC this season. Victor Wembanyama finished with 41 points and 24 rebounds. The Pelicans' new head coach is Jamal Mosley, ex of Orlando. WNBA wins for Dallas and Portland at home. In the NHL playoffs, a Game 7 in overtime to end the second round goes to Montreal, which had blown a 2-0 early lead, but still won 3-2 in OT at Buffalo, eliminating the Sabres. Cardinals quarterback Jacoby Brissett did not attend the start of OTAs. He wants a pay raise. The Padres are now in first place in the NL West after beating the Dodgers 1-0 on a first-inning homer. The Angels ended a 6-game losing skid. They were getting no hit in the ninth, but hit a 2-run homer to beat the A's 2-1. I'm Steve DeSager.
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21: 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That's search Jason Smith Show within YouTube. Mike and I, we put up videos all the time. Sure, we'll have some Wemby videos up there tonight. Post us, tell us what you think, agree, disagree again. YouTube page, Jason Smith Show, just search it. It is there. 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Every single night.
23: You're starting to build a collage and a little shrine to Wemby in the corner
21: yeah,
23: now.
21: Yeah, I'm telling you.
23: He's
21: yeah,
23: replaced really, Jalen Brunson as your,
21: your
23: number
21: one idol. Come on. Let's not get crazy. The JV game tonight was awesome, but we have the varsity tomorrow.
23: I mean, we had Joe Boo in Major League. You're now praying to the Wemby gods of basketball. He's taking Jalen Brunson, the favorite to win Eastern Conference Final MVP.
21: And
23: he's throwing him away. You don't like him. You like the tall guy.
21: Yeah.
23: You're aspiring to be him.
24: You know what the difference is between the two of Wemby and Brunson?
21: About 4
24: Wemby's
21: feet.
24: Getting in the party.
21: Oh, well.
23: Yeah, he's just walking in.
21: Yeah, I don't think.
23: You're not stopping him.
21: I don't think a bouncer is stopping Wemby. I'm coming. Yeah, come on.
23: He's looking
21: right
23: down
21: here
23: at the bouncer like, what are you going to do?
21: Right here. Yeah, no, it's right.
23: And
21: here.
23: Then he rejects him.
21: It's just this way, sir. Come on in. He just walk right in. Now, before we get to, because I'll tell you exactly how the Thunder stay in this series, it's a lot to ask, and it's something way different, wildly different from what you would expect at this point. This game, as great as it was for Wemby, as great as it was for the Spurs, we talked about Castle and the game that Dylan Harper had. I mean, unreal game.

0: SGA gets the MVP. I mean, allegedly, we still don't know for certain, even though we got the award. We still don't know because, you know, Shams, you know, ruined it for everybody.
1: No, all he did was give us the obvious. He'd given me a bunch of details. Yeah. Who voted, you know, and what order they voted in and when they submitted their ballots, what they were wearing, all that. I mean, it would have meant a lot more. But he was Captain Obvious with a blue check mark.
0: So tonight he has a bad game. He doesn't shoot well. He is harassed the entire game by Steph Castle. And as you know, trying to get in on Wemby is very difficult. He has a very frustrating game. And this is where, as a team, sometimes you benefit either mentally from where a player is at or physically from where a player is at, what he feels confident in trying to accomplish because he's had a rough game. Final seconds of regulation. We had a play where the Spurs turned the ball over in a tie game. And it's the last possession that the Thunder have. And they come down a two-on-one break. And they somehow can't convert. It's a two-on-one break. Wemby winds up blocking the shot, knocks the ball. Ball winds up going out of bounds to the Spurs. They have 3 seconds left. Wemby misses and we go to overtime, right? This is SGA with the ball on a two-on-one break. And I'm sorry, I don't care who's back defensively. This should be the case of where you figure out how to convert that. As good as he is, he's not someone that if you're converting the two-on-one the right way, you're going to get Wemby in the air, and then you can dish the ball off, find a way. But because of the game that SGA and the Spurs were and the Thunder were having against Wemby, even two-on-one breaks, you get a little bit hesitant of, are we making the right play or what are we doing? And all of a sudden you wind up fumbling the ball around and you don't even get a shot off. Your players wind up standing too close to each other when you have to make a move. And this was a bad botch of something that this is the defending champs, man. This is not where some slapdash team in the playoffs, hey, they're playing up over their heads. They botch a 2-on-1 because the pressure is too much for them. This is the defending champs, man. And this is where you're down in the, this is a game-winning play. As it turns out, it would have been a game-winning play because you get the layup, Wemby misses the shot at the other end, and you wind up winning the game. And you can't convert that. And that was a huge play that we're not talking about enough. Because it turned out, you know, back and forth, you know, Wemby misses, we go to overtime, we go to double overtime, Wemby makes the logo three. Like that play, that should have been something that basically ended the game for the Thunder, and they can't convert. And when you're having a game offensively like they have, those thoughts creep in. You're not playing with the same fearlessness, the same instinct that you normally would. And watching that play happen, it's not like Wemby got in the middle and made this incredible block. It's not like the Jalen Williams play at the end of double overtime where he's going in for a hoop that you think is just an oh by the way hoop, and Wemby comes over and says nope because my hand is 10 feet tall. This is a play that you had to convert if you were the Thunder, and you didn't, and that's what part of what sent you home tonight with a loss.
1: Yeah, I look at inside a minute remaining and a 2-on-1 against Castle with Wembanyama trailing, and you're looking behind you. But that was the story of the overtimes as well. You had a lot of point-blank shots that you look like a kid who was practicing rebounding as much as you were as you were trying to make a shot, right? Like the, all right, I want you to do the drill, you know, for stamina and your hops. Just keep bouncing it off of the backboard and catching it on the other side. Like at no point are they making any of these, and they're all contested as you go. But a 2-on-1, yeah, he finishes 12 assists, 4 turnovers for the night. But that play stands up. Like, I don't know if he was anticipating contact from behind, so as he pulls up, leaves it a bit short, but and changes how he operated in that moment. But yeah, there were so many. Wow, you'd love to have that one back. The old in the booth on Monday Night Football after an interception. Boy, he'd really like, no, of course he'd like to have one back.
0: No, yeah, you want to have it back.
1: Yeah, the 2-on-1 break.
0: That back. No, I'll give you that one back.
1: No, that was a good throw.
0: Take that one back.
1: But there were a bunch of those moments for the Thunder. It's like you're hearing footsteps, seeing pressure that isn't necessarily there. Doesn't mean it's not going to potentially be erased, but you've gone up strong. You've averaged 29 points a game all season in that moment. Suddenly, you come up short. And we saw a couple of other instances where he seemingly had the drive and maybe an angle and then still proceeded to kick back out.
0: Yeah.
1: Now, you had other teammates, particularly Caruso, who'd been hot shooting from the outside.

0: But it's like, again, you're the MVP. Mm-hmm. Why are you kicking out in that situation?
1: He got you to the point. You're thinking too much. You're beaten down by how the game has gone and what you've been able to get and how it's just a, you know, hey, we feel like we should be winning this game by more. Why are we executing it this way? And you get really frustrated. Now, the way to combat this and how do you best fight the Spurs to try to get back in this series? The floor recognizes Mike Harmon.
0: Galooly.
1: Well, you know.
0: Cobra Kai.
1: You're not. I don't want to say you're not that far off. You saw the play earlier in this game where Wemby, very frustrated with Alex Caruso, because in the strategy early on, they threw a lot of different looks at Wemby. You want to try to tire him out. You want to try to get him not comfortable in the game. So Alex Caruso's on him for a period of time. In the game of his life, Alex Caruso.
0: He had a couple of big plays down the end, too, where he frustrated the hell out of him.
1: And you saw Wemby give a shoulder into Caruso. Mm-hmm. Wemby can get frustrated very easily. He is still a young player, and he is still maturing. As you can see, the elbow that got him ejected from the series against Minnesota, you know, when he got knocked out of that game. If I am the Thunder, the best way to get back into this is to always make Wemby feel as uncomfortable as possible. And that's incredibly physical with him. That is over the top. Not that you need to attack him defensively, because that's not quite the way to go about it, because you see what the stats are when it's the one-on-one Wemby's help defender. But you need to make sure you are hitting him, you are physical with him, and because that's the thing about Wemby, is he still is prone to that immaturity where you can see him lose his mind. Not that you expect him, he's going to throw an elbow and we want him ejected for the rest of the series, but you want him as off his game as possible. And understand that you have to, you know, tighten your chin strap and go, if we're going to do anything, this is going to be a 7-game series. And you want Wemby as uncomfortable as possible for these games. You need him to be that kind of guy where, hey, my energy was not in the right place. As he said, for you know, a game when the Spurs lost early in the playoffs, my energy wasn't in the right place. I didn't have a great game shooting. You can still get in his head different ways. And if I'm Daniel, if I'm sitting back going, okay, what are our different strategies we can do to get Wemby off his game? Because we can't just ignore him and try to hit threes all the time. That's not going to happen. We can't just keep trying to get in the paint on him and hope to get him in foul trouble, because that's not going to happen. What do we do to try to get him mentally where he doesn't affect the game like he did tonight? That's the biggest thing for the Thunder. If they can do that, that's their way back into the series. Because I don't know that they have a way back in unless they can do something like that.
0: No, and that's the thing. Talk about depth, and we're waiting to find out exactly how injured and the availability of De'Aaron Fox going forward, because it becomes that much harder when you've got another guy that can give you big minutes and big energy on both ends and certainly open up things offensively for you and maybe have that better assist to turnover ratio than what you got out of the point guard position tonight. But for Wembanyama, going back to that Minnesota series, that was their MO, right? In the two rounds they played. Look what they did to Jokic. Look what they did to Wemby. I still thought he should have been suspended. I never thought they would, but it's one of those. I can hold the two thoughts concurrently. Okay, just because it was early in the second quarter doesn't mean he skates. Mm-hmm. I mean, but he does, and here they are. And you look at it from the Thunder standpoint, who do you have that you can run out at him? Like, that's the bigger thing in terms of picking up minutes and fouls, because if you're just going to go to bodies, then you're giving up so much else with what the depth and the attributes that the Spurs have shown to be able to distribute the ball and work effectively 7 deep as they do so well. 6 players in double figures tonight. So while you may be able to minimize him, what's the cost? And that's the curiosity for me in the chess match for the Thunder. I agree with you wholeheartedly, and I half kid about the Galooly side. I'm not looking for anything extracurricular or anything dirty, but it is the how do we frustrate him to where
1: it's Caruso it's bad in his shots. Face all the time, as you've seen. He does not like that. So hey, Alex, go ahead. You gotta go keep Wemby and get him pissed off. I don't want to do that. Well, that's what you gotta do. Okay.
0: How many minutes can you steal out of him before Caruso's tripping over his tongue if he's got to do that up there? Because he still has to be an offensive force, and that's the thing you saw.

0: well, right? For what the Spurs were doing defensively to SGA. Williams had a nice game in his return, had the luxury of sitting out, and he's missed extended time due to injury throughout the regular season and this postseason. And that was one of the fears, right? How many good minutes were you able to get out of him? He played really well. A little slow to the hoop a couple of times, as we've chronicled. Go find the podcast in terms of the recovery ability of Wemby based on a little slow moving to the bucket. But Alex Caruso was everything for them in terms of that early start, because you saw the Spurs run out of the gate really fast. You had four fouls on the Thunder, and offensively you could already see, okay, they're going to take SGA out of this as much as they can. Caruso comes in, he scores their first 7 points en route to a massive night. So watching him, he's going to have to, you know, really hit the hyperbaric chamber and find every bit of recovery juice that he can, if he's going to be forced to be that guy, to be the agitator. Now he becomes a cult hero on a whole other level if he's able to unlock something to slowing down Wembanyama. But the other thing is, on the boards, they've just got to be so much more aggressive.
1: Yeah.
0: I get it. He's long. He's lean. You got to body his ass out of there and force him to come over the top. Force the issue. If you need to go take a quick acting class or two in terms of how to take a bump, go and do it. Go watch a replay of Monday Night Raw if you need to. But you got to do something to try to slow this guy down.
1: Exit Out by Fresca. Exit Swollen Dome. The Jason Smith Show with my best friend Mike Harmon. Coming up next, more on this classic. Why one play from tonight may be the play of the year in the NBA. Plus, what to expect tomorrow. Game one of the varsity Eastern Conference Finals. Coming up next, Jason and Mike, Fox Sports Radio.
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0: an instant classic. 122-115. We talked about the night for Wemby and where he's at right now. We got a bit up on social media now about how tonight was the night where really you had to start thinking of Wemby like we think of Shohei Ohtani, being one of one, not just being potentially the best player in the game, but being someone with a skill set that nobody else has, right? We talked about that with Ohtani for a long time. Hey, why is he the best? Not just the best hitter, what he does on the mound. Again, best baseball player any of us have ever seen. Wemby's kind of the same thing. When you talk about generational players who can do things that nobody else can, the list really goes Wilt, Magic, Michael, LeBron, Wemby. Like these are guys that there's all kinds of great players who do things that hey, well, this guy's a great superstar and he's become the best player in the league. But when you do stuff that nobody else can for whatever reason, whether you are the physical freak that LeBron James was playing all the positions at 6'9", okay, well, now Wemby's showing I can do that at 7'5", right? To go ahead 25 years, because it's almost been that long since LeBron's made his debut in the NBA. This is who Wemby is. It's time to treat him like he's one of one. Like what Giannis did in his career seems like it's just going to pale in comparison to what Wemby can do and what Wemby is doing now at 22. In this game tonight with 40 points and 25 rebounds and leading the way with so many clutch plays up and down and the logo three he made, which we're going to hear coming up in a couple of seconds. It's Wemby's gone from, hey, he's the next great player in the league and he's going to come in and boy, we saw Giannis do his thing. No, he's gotten so good, so fast. All he's got to do is stay healthy. And he has become that guy. He has become that next great generational player. You go Wilt with his size and what he could do. Bill Russell was a phenomenal player. Didn't nearly do what Wilt Chamberlain did, right? Then you get to Magic Johnson, as you talked about, being the 6'9 point guard. We've never seen a point guard like that. That's what Magic could do. Then luckily, we had right after Michael Jordan comes into the league. Never seen a guy score like that, be able to do so many different things like Jordan could do. Then LeBron comes in and his size and his speed and his strength, and he comes into the league at 18 years old and he dominates right away. We had never seen that. Then we saw the great player, like Kobe was a great player coming in. All we saw great players. And now you get to, oh, Giannis was great, 7 foot tall, skill set he had, but not quite what Wemby could do. None of them were quite what Wemby can do. So it's really where the era in the NBA has gone from who's LeBron going to hand the keys to this car off to being the guy he's been for 20 years, and he's handing it right to Wemby. It's like, yeah, SGA is great. Those two MVPs are great. Glad you won those two, SGA, because now you're not getting one for a while. Glad you won those three, Joker, because you're not getting one for a while. It's like, yeah, you're great. You're great. I'm handing my keys. Yeah, sorry, Jokic. Yeah, you go back to Serbia. Good, you're here. We'll see you next season. Everything is fine. Moving over here. Here you go, Wemby. Here are the keys because you are the guy now. It goes right from LeBron to Wemby.
1: Well, I'm glad you referenced Jokic in the middle of it, right? And we joke about his draft entry and the doughy pictures from when he was a kid and look what he is now, and all of those things, to the multi MVPs and being a big man, so adept at passing, moving the ball, bringing it up himself, whatever. You know, he's a little, we jam him in there after the Giannis experiment. Giannis became that much more dangerous when he actually started hitting it out.

0: outside shot. Mm-hmm. Remember, he was just a freak playing well defensively and getting to the basket as he rounded out, because you go back and look at the rookie year pictures of him. I mean, that's already 14 years ago, which is really scary. But how young and lean, and I mean, he looks like all of the 18 years, 19 years old that he was. I mean, the thing with Wembanyama that scares the hell out of you if you're an opposing GM, coach, opponent, he's 22 years old.
1: Yeah.
0: He doesn't turn 23 until January 4th.
2: He's making these kind of plays at 22. There's no, hey, it took Jordan a while to become Jordan, right? It took him a while to lead his team far. It took a lot of players. It took LeBron a while to get his team far. It's taken Wemby just a couple of years, man. Here I am. We're here. We're this good.
0: It's also helps when you're plunked into a good organization that knows what they're doing.
1: Yeah.
0: Right? That has a history. All these other organizations, we're looking around going, you know, they're the first guys stepping into a large forest trying to navigate their way. Mm-hmm. Not exactly a bastion of greatness in, like, Chicago. Okay, they had a couple of playoff teams with mm-hmm. Artis Gilmore and Reggie Theus, yeah. But it's not exactly a haven of, all right, next, all right, who are we bringing in to fit a system? No, Jordan's there for years. Collins gets fired. Tex Winter and Phil Jackson, the triangle and legacy secured. I mean, San Antonio, you had a 25-year blueprint of how to use a big man. So the fact that he ends up there, that's nice and
2: Robinson
0: fortuitous.
2: Into Duncan.
0: You know
2: into
0: what I mean?
2: It's sure.
0: Nice and fortuitous that you go to a place that, hey, we know how to surround a guy and maximize his skills. Again, I'm not looking at frozen envelopes or chaos in any of these things, but you look at the level of skill that he brings to all areas of the game, because it's not one-sided, because, you know, that's the one thing with Jokic. As mm-hmm. great as he is offensively, the only thing he's got going defensively, he's big and he takes up space.
2: Yeah.
0: Versus Wembanyama is tall, lanky, takes up space, but he'll come and take your space too, as we watched many times in closeout situations to end this game. It's a comedy of errors at times, neither not drawing contact from someone, whether it's Wembanyama or somebody else for OKC. But watching him tonight, like, he finishes with his 41 points. He only made 1 3-pointer.
2: Yeah.
0: Like, that's it. He only took two.
2: Yeah.
0: He only took two. Otherwise, he lived at the rim.
2: But
0: he dominated at the rim. 9 offensive rebounds. Just an absolute beast.
2: But that 3 by Wemby, honestly, probably the play of the year in the NBA when it comes to what's the biggest highlight of the year in the NBA that made you go, wow, that made you say, what did I just see? How insane is that? Near the end of overtime, it's a 108-105 lead for Oklahoma City. They have a chance to go up by 2 possessions with 30 seconds left. Jalen Williams misses. Spurs come down with the rebound, right, with 31 seconds left to go. Now, at this point, it's probably not a great idea to try to go 2-for-1 because you can't, because you're down 3. You want to get down there. Sometimes you want to go 2-for-1, but it's probably too difficult. So, okay, let's get a good possession. We feel pretty good what we can do defensively because Steph Castle has been great on SGA all night. We have Wemby. Let's make sure we get a hoop. Now, Wemby was pissed because the time before, he nearly was able to keep a possession alive all by himself after a miss. He had 3 guys he was battling with the ball for, trying to tip it to himself. He couldn't. He finally looked like he was going to tip it. It was going out of bounds off of Alex Caruso. Caruso, game of his life, right? Game of his life, turns, grabs it, and throws it off of Wemby out of bounds. And Oklahoma City keeps the ball. And you saw Wemby, that big clap where he gets mad when he does that clap. He goes down the floor and the whole place is going nuts.
0: It was a full clear the mechanism. Like he was Billy Chaplin for love of the game.
2: Yes.
0: Or Cuba Gooding Jr. being reawakened.
2: Oh,
0: and Jerry Maguire.
2: So the Spurs wind up getting the rebound, right? We talked about the miss by Jan, who had a great game. Williams with the miss. And there's 31 seconds left. Wemby gets the ball just past half court. He is even with the logo, but left side. You'll see this play. You'll see it and go, oh, my goodness. This is why this is probably the play of the year in the NBA. There's 27 seconds left in the game, and you're down 3. All right? It's 4 seconds into the shot clock, and Wemby is 27, probably further away.

0: I think they're being generous to the Thunder by saying it's 27 feet. Looked like it was at least 30, because again, if he was on the left side of the floor, if he was in the middle, he's on the logo. So I got to say, it looked like it was 30. I think he got cheated a little bit on it. But Wemby is 27 feet away from the hoop, and he does this.
1: Pass over the basketball on the logo. Right side now. Russo picking him up. Spots Wembanyama. Victor Wembanyama, 6 feet behind the line. Ties the game at 108.
0: So there it was, Spurs Radio Network. We got a little taste of the big dunk in the
2: first. Oh, absolutely.
0: But that's how fast it goes. The wee-wee call. Almost like he was saying, we win. Like, we're going to win.
2: Very, very close in the moment. Yeah.
0: But
2: Castle drives, and he leaves it for Wembanyama, thinking, all right, I'm clearing a guy out on this drive, and Wemby's going to take it to the basket. Instead, he just pulls up.
0: Yeah. I mean, or you think they're going to get into a play, get in their offense, take a few seconds off, get to the rim, and, you know, either play the foul game, extend it, or wait for an open three. And Wemby takes it. Again, it's a Steph Curry heat check three from a guy that hadn't made a three all game, only took two in the entire game. Give me the ball and I'm making this three. Right? That's why this, you look at this and go, this is the play of the year in the NBA. This is Wemby making this shot. This early in the shot clock, it's not like he's having that Jordan game against the Blazers where I'm shrugging, going up the floor. What do you want from me? I'm hot. I'm pissed about that last possession. I'm going to tie this game from 27 feet away. I mean, I saw the look on all of our faces when we're watching that play, because we weren't on the air at that point. We were getting ready to come back from break. And I saw the look on all of our faces like, oh my, what did I just see? That Wemby shot was, yes, there's nobody on him, but I mean, you're 27 feet away. I mean,
2: that's the Stones shot. With 27 seconds left, down three to pull up. And that was the biggest thing that I took away from the game from that point. And then you look at the second overtime, right? Steve DeSager, he was standing up in the studio. We're all with our arms extended over our heads going, what the hell did we just see? But from that point forward, it basically became I'm not losing this game, right? Every rebound, he started looking for the break or bringing it up himself. Or when he got the ball, it became I'm going into traffic. I don't care if three guys are slapping at the ball, taking it away. And it owes something to that 11-11 assist to turnover ratio you had from the point guard position. But for Wembanyama, it was just that difference of, all right, I'm going to take the shot. We're going to win or lose based on my result here. And in the second overtime, much more the same. On more calculated possessions and deeper possessions, moving the ball around, whatever. But this 3-point shot just left us all with our mouths, just incredulous.
0: I mean, real. I can't get over the fact that the decision to take that shot, because it's one of those no. Wow, like the decision to if Steph took that shot, Damian Lillard took that shot, Caitlin Clark takes that shot. In the midst of a heat check game, right? This is if they're feeling it, if this is like, this is a 35-point game for Lillard, this is a 40-point game for Steph Curry. These guys, when they take those shots, it's because they're feeling it, right? Steph just doesn't pull up from the logo to start a game or, hey, I'm going to take one here. No, hey, if I'm having that kind of game, you're going to leave me uncovered, I can hit that shot, right? You see those players get into a rhythm and they know I'm going to pull up from here. And Wemby, not in that rhythm at all. Not he makes threes, but not all of his game, not even the biggest part of his game, not all of this. One 3-pointer all night tonight, this one, and he takes it. To take it with that kind of stone, as you said, that kind of stones, unreal for Wemby.
2: Well, what's funny, by way of contrast, and we talked about the shooting ills and what they did defensively, the Spurs against SGA, you saw SGA go to true point guard mode a number of times instead of looking for his shot and being the scorer that he is as the MVP, where he was looking for the hot guy. Where's Alex Caruso at? In similar circumstances when they needed a big shot, it wasn't trying to force his way to make his own points get to the line, whatever. It was, I'm finding Alex Caruso. So the headband guy was so active in all entries.

0: this game. But for Wembanyama in that moment, 27 ticks left on the clock, down three, and just the look on everybody. I mean, look, Caruso mentioned him again because the shot falls, and that's the first reaction you see. It's not safe for air if you're doing the lip reading at home. But it's the kind of thing of, I can't believe what I just saw. Like, it's one thing for him to dominate in the low post, and we watched that over the course of the night. Go look at the shot chart. It's just a bunch of colored in circles in and around the basket to the point of, yeah, he hadn't been shooting jump shots, you know, the foul line extended or three-point shots all night. So to suddenly in that moment to have the ability, the aptitude to pull up as well. It's not off the dribble. It's literally Castle flips it back to him in stride, and he pulls up for that shot. Just absolutely amazing stuff.
1: Exit out by the Fresca exit, Swollen Dome, the Jason Smith Show with my best friend, Mike Harmon. 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
2: Really?
1: Because he's the tallest guy here. It's Steve DeSager.
2: Not sure about that either.
1: Who's taller than you?
2: Rob Parker.
1: No.
2: Absolutely.
1: Really?
0: He said right now.
2: What, because no, Rob is seated?
1: Well, you're the tallest one here right now.
2: I love what the veteran NBA writer Sam Amick tweeted tonight after this game. He said, what would Wemby's appropriate salary be if this league had no max? Because that was like watching Wilt and Russell all at once. In fact, the Spurs took the opener of the Western Conference Finals in double overtime at defending champion Oklahoma City, 122-115. In the second OT, Wembanyama had 9 points. The Thunder as a team had seven. Wembanyama finishes with 41 points and 24 rebounds. Since Olajuwon in the 1980s, only one guy had had those numbers in a playoff game, and that was Charles Barkley in a Game 7 against the Seattle Sonics in 1993. Shea Gilgeous-Alexander, the MVP second straight year, played 51 minutes in this loss, 7 of 23 shooting for 24 points. Alex Caruso of OKC, 31 points off the bench. The Spurs are now 5-1 against OKC this season. Keep in mind, the OKC starters who sat out the last two regular season games, those guys had only lost once since February until tonight. They had swept Phoenix in the opening round, swept the Lakers in the opening round. They'd had time off since last Monday, fell behind 7-0 quickly, and what a game it turned out to be. The East Finals start Tuesday, Cleveland at New York. The Pelicans have a new head coach, Jamal Mosley, who was just fired by Orlando after 5 years there. New Orleans' record this past season was 26-56. The year before that, it was 21-61. The Pelicans franchise has only won one playoff series since 2008. The Pels basketball operations chief Joe Dumars chose Mosley over the interim coach James Borrego and others. Mosley was an NBA assistant for almost 15 years with three other clubs. Two WNBA games tonight, Dallas at home with Washington, Portland at home edged 0-5 Connecticut. And the NHL playoffs second round ended with a Game 7 with Montreal in overtime, winning at Buffalo 3-2 to eliminate the Sabres. Canadians were up 2-0 in the first. Buffalo tied it in the third. The East Final will start Thursday in Raleigh at Carolina. The West Final on Wednesday will have a Game 1 in Denver, Colorado hosting Vegas. The Steelers officially re-signed quarterback Aaron Rodgers, who turns 43 in December. He practiced today as OTA offseason workouts began. But Cardinals quarterback Jacoby Brissett did not attend the start of OTAs. Practices are not mandatory until next month's minicamp. He wants a pay raise. Nashville could host the Super Bowl in 2030 in its new stadium. NFL owners will vote on it Tuesday at the league's spring meetings. Minneapolis will reportedly be voted to host the draft in 2028. Next year's draft will be in D.C. Madison Keys of the U.S. withdrew from a French Open tune-up event with a thigh injury. Tennis's French Open starts in a week. The late ball game in Anaheim went to the Angels in kind of spectacular fashion. They'd had no hits until the bottom of the ninth, had just fallen behind 1-0. The A's starting pitcher stays in the game. JT Ginn allows a single and a homer to center field to lose 2-1. Wow, 105 pitches thrown, does not get the win after all that, and the Angels still have the longest streak in the majors of not being no hit.

0: They've gone over 4,000 consecutive games without being no-hit. The strange thing about this one, it's one of the very rare times where a pitcher like Ginn of the A's tonight, first 8 innings, no runs, no hits allowed, and still takes the loss in the game. That happened to Rich Hill of the Dodgers in a game at Pittsburgh in 2017. The Dodgers had won 5 straight, but gave up a first-inning homer and lost 1-0 to the Padres, who take over the first-place spot, half game ahead of L.A. in the NL West. As for Shohei Ohtani, the team says on Wednesday he's due to pitch in San Diego and due to hit in that game. Seattle and Arizona each one at home. Colorado and Minnesota each one at home. Milwaukee's closing in on first after beating the Cubs 9-3 in Chicago. The loss to Shota Imanaga. Mets won in 12 innings. 16-7 at Washington. Wins for Tampa Bay. Yankees. Phillies won their 5th straight. Back to you.
1: Thank you, Steve-O. Jason Smith, Mike Harmon live from the Fox Sports Radio studios. Now, it wasn't just all Wemby. The other moment of the game that everybody's talking about had to do with a hand on a camera. That's next. Jason and Mike. Fox.
2: On camera.
1: On camera.
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3: Ladies and gentlemen, the Western Conference Finals are here. 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Spurs. Wembanyama 3.
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8: 122-115 is the final tonight. Look, one of the great games, playoff games you'll ever see. We've talked a lot about Wemby and his impact and just put out a bit on social media on it. Listen, he's Ohtani. He's one of one. The other guy this game was about, in addition to Wemby, and we talked about Steph Castle and Dylan Harper being these guys as well. Alex Caruso comes off the bench for the Thunder tonight, gives Wemby problems early defending him. He has the game of his life. He scores 31 points off the bench, 11 out of 19, 8 for 14 from three-point range. And he makes the second most headlines tonight because after the final play of regulation, which Wemby kind of loses possession of the ball, by the time he gets it to go up for a shot, he doesn't quite go up as strong as he needs to. Chet Holmgren blocks the shot, sends the game to overtime. And, you know, the cameraman is just going in on the team, on the huddle, and Alex Caruso puts his hand out and shoves the cameraman away. Then somebody else puts their hand out and shoves the cameraman away. And I'm like, dude, what the hell are you doing, man? What are you doing? Like, it's not like he lost again. The guy made a big play. They're looking for a hero shot. Oh, get the camera away. Dude, come on, man. What are you doing?
10: They were going to put together the perfect plan in that moment. And he didn't want that cameraman in there. He didn't want anybody read the lips of what had to be said.
8: We're putting the plan together. Daniel said, all right, here's what we're going to do in overtime. Oh, get the camera away.
10: Figure it out in 48 minutes. Now we've really got the master plan for this next 5 minutes of OT. Caruso was feeling himself a bit and was riding a high of the emotion. Sometimes it gets the best of you. You don't want that camera invading the sanctity of the space at that time.
8: You know,
10: particularly he didn't want it on him, even though he's the guy being talked about for the heroics that he'd had over the course of the night en route to his career high 31 in a playoff game.
8: You know, the thing we talked about this with Alex Caruso is that I don't know the Lakers are over or got over losing him after they won the championship. Because Caruso is one of those glue off the bench guys. I know you miss him, right? He's not just a guy that trends all the time on social media. Right?
11: I've been saying this for years that I've missed him.
8: They have missed him.
11: This is a bit on the show.
8: And what he brings to the team and brings to teams, incredibly. This is a guy who's an all NBA caliber defender, gave Wemby problems tonight. You look at his stats and go, he really only averages 6 or 7 points a game? Yeah, you'd think he averages more because it's Caruso, but glue guys like this, if you had like him, if you gave an MVP for role players,

0: trip again, couple times, second team, all NBA defender. Like, you need, these are the guys that when, hey, you can come off the bench and find the mismatch and get your own offense and spark the team. And there's a reason why Caruso is so sought after. I mean, you look at MVP role players, he might be that guy.
1: It's just funny because, right, career 6.8 points per game, had the career year in Chicago when he went over 10 points per game. We're normally a guy, but to your point, defensively,
0: it's how bad it was for the Bulls.
1: No, they're terrible.
0: Won the title with the Lakers. Won the title with the Thunder. And the Bulls.
1: Bulls with a bunch of bites at the apple. What was the line I used for years with Kobe White there?
0: They stink.
1: Oh, sorry. Well, that too. But Kevin Durant was always like, yeah, that guy will be really great when he gets to a team that knows what to do with him. Goes to Charlotte, becomes part of an operation that gets to the playoffs and has some big performances. But tonight, I mean, he's just one of those energy guys. Right, that he comes into a game, it thrusts things a bit forward. He can get into guys' heads. He's willing to take on that agitator role as need be and body up. And you're going to get, whether it's 20 minutes in a game or 45, he's not leaving anything on the court, which is why when you go into the overtime, it's like, just go away. Like, we're not done here. And we just potentially blew this game by this guy hitting a 30 freaking foot 3-point shot. So still kind of ticked about that. So yeah, Alex Caruso, the hero. So tomorrow, +7.5, what do you think?
0: Knicks in four. That's all I'm saying.
1: I will say Wemby and Caruso at least kept me from having to try to keep you contained all night with the Knicks.
0: Exit out by the Fresca, exit Swollen Dome. My buddy Ben Maller coming up next. This is Fox.
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0: Hey folks, it's Joe, and you have heard me talk several times about my time in the classroom here in Lafayette Parish being a teacher, and throughout those years had come across students who had been experiencing or had experienced homelessness. And I'm here with David Owens of Gifting Grace Project to talk a little bit about the work they do assisting kids in Lafayette who are experiencing the same thing.
1: That's right, Joe. 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
16: The San Antonio Spurs took the opener of the NBA's West Finals in double overtime at Oklahoma City, 122-115. Victor Wembanyama finished with 41 points and 24 rebounds. OKC's Alex Caruso scored 31 points off the bench. The East Finals start Tuesday, Cleveland at New York. The Pelicans' new head coach is Jamal Mosley, ex of Orlando. In the NHL, to end the second round, Montreal won a Game 7 in overtime at Buffalo, 3-2. To baseball, the Angels ended a six-game losing streak with a two-run homer bottom of the ninth, 2-1 over the A's, and losing pitcher JT Ginn, who had a no-hitter to start the ninth. Seattle and Arizona picked up wins. The Padres are first in the NL West after beating the Dodgers 1-0 on a first-inning homer. That ends the Dodgers' five-game winning streak. The Phillies won their fifth straight, 5-4 over the Reds on a two-run homer in the eighth. I'm Steve DeSager.
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23: Well, it's OKC. Oh, no. Well, kind of. Welcome in the beginning of another night of the Ben Maller Show. We are in the air everywhere.

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0: 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The way that tire buying should be. We are back at it. I am told the most important game of the night. Well, it depends. I guess if you're a hockey fan, you're like, well, you start with the hockey. What is it? No, it's the basketball, and we head to Oklahoma and the site of, famously back in the day, the Dust Bowl. You know your history. So the much ballyhooed, am I supposed to say that? Much ballyhooed matchup between the upper crust of the NBA. This is the real NBA Finals. Whoever wins this series is guaranteed of winning a championship outside of Snap, Crackle, Pop. So you had the NBA Final Four, but really the Final Two, because everyone's like, well, these are the top two teams. And it got started on Monday night there in the Sooner State, San Antonio versus Oklahoma City, round one of the scheduled seven-round heavyweight matchup. Now, I don't know if you watched the game or not. Despite the best-laid plans of mice men and marketing people, and having the teams that, if you go by the record, say, well, if you're a sports fan, you'd have to watch. I don't get the sense there's a lot of that. Am I wrong on that? I don't think I am. Teams, despite their success, do not really move the needle. But there was round one. We watched, so you would not have to. It's our good mitts for the day. Congratulations. Victor Wembanyama. He's very tall and very skinny. Victor Wembanyama had 41 points and 24 rebounds. I'm told that's good. Dylan Harper, the spawn of Hollywood Harper, had 24 points and a partridge in a pear tree. And San Antonio with Wembanyama and Harper. Now, Harper also had a team playoff record for the Spurs, 7 steals, which I guess is pretty good. And so San Antonio outlasting Oklahoma City 122-115 in double overtime, as my old buddy Alex back in the day used to say, double overtime. He got so excited. And so that is the beginning. Isn't it an instant classic? Okay. Western Conference Finals. So the jump goes to the Spurs. Wembanyama sealing it up. Had a pair of dunks in the final minute. One of them leading to a 3-point play. Also had a circus shot at the end of the first overtime. And so home court advantage goes over to San Antonio. Of course, you imagine that Oklahoma City will win a game in Texas. It's not that difficult. Game two will be Wednesday in Oklahoma City. So they get the Tuesday off back at it there. And the Spurs have had the number of Oklahoma City. If you watched the broadcast, you couldn't really hear this because the audio was tremendously bad. Someone's losing their job over there at NBC. My God. You probably weren't watching, but the audio in the first half, it just sounded like robots. And it just stopped all together. Anyway, San Antonio's beaten the Thunder 5 of the 6 meetings this season, which seems lopsided. Oh, you're being mean, Mallor. Well, that's a good jumping off point. Let us discuss the question. Who gets the biggest portion of the Oklahoma City plate of loser chicken fried steak for SGA's Thunder? As the Thunder down under do not get it done. So on this one, I've got Timu, Costco, and Eucalyptus. And we will combine all of these things together, and we're going to play tic-tac-toe is what we're going to do. We're going to play some tic-tac-toe. So, A, we love going in the kitchen as a line

cook and serving up a Biggie-sized meal for Chet Holmgren and Mr. MVP himself, SGA. So they get the biggest portion of the chicken fried steak. Congratulations there. What a dynamic duo, these two. On this particular night, again, we have a nightly talk show to do. The dynamic duo of doo-doo on this night, Oklahoma City. If you look at this game here and you say, well, it went to double overtime. I couldn't play that poorly. Okay. These two, though, the first true farm-to-table flop and the first loss of the playoffs for Oklahoma City, and nobody got cooked worse than Chet. So let's start with him. He gets to wear the dunce cap. He got the country fried, and he also got that two sides. I'm going to give him two sides on that combo meal, and they're both humiliations. So a double scoop of humiliation on the side. Now, Holmgren, to quote the late, great Brian Wheeler, was bemused, bewildered, and bedeviled. The three horsemen of the apocalypse for Oklahoma City as they lose this game here. And it was a classic Southwest Airlines, I want to get away situation there for Chet Holmgren. And you look at Holmgren side by side. If you're watching, and for our blind listeners, let me try to describe this. So you've got Holmgren on the right, and then you've got Wemby on the left side by side. And to the untrained eye, Holmgren looks like Wemby, except it's Wemby ordered off Temu. Like if you say, let me go on Temu, I want to order a Wemby. Okay, we'll get you a Wemby. And they send you Holmgren, he's kind of around the same height. I know he's a couple inches shorter, but he's got none of the features. He's got none of the features there. And Chet in this game was useless for the most part in this game. He had 8 points, eight rebounds. Holmgren did, completely failing to contain Wembanyama, who absolutely torched him with 41 points and 24 rebounds. You had about as much impact, even if you didn't watch the game or know anything about the game, you had about as much impact as Holmgren did. Yeah, Holmgren had one block late in the end of regulation, but for the most part, it was not much. Chet was not really guarding Wemby. Didn't seem like many people were guarding Wemby here. He was kind of walking him like a rescue greyhound, if you will. So if you do the side-by-side, and I know they didn't match up against each other the entire game, but it's overnight talk radio. So that's a minus 33 head-to-head in terms of Wemby outscoring Holmgren. So Holmgren was outscored by 33 points and the rebounds minus 16 in favor of Wemby. So that doesn't seem good. You know, you shouldn't be mean. That doesn't seem good. Then you have the MVP now entering the chat, SGA, who wasn't exactly carving up the San Antonio Spurs. He was doing a lot of damage carving up the Thunder's chances. He was a net negative in this game. The Thunder were actually better when he was not on the court. He played most of the game, but they actually statistically were better when Jokic Alexander was not out there. And to the untrained, the casuals, they'll say, "Well, Maller, what are you talking about? He had 24 points and 12 assists, and you don't know ball." Okay. I do know if it takes you 23 shots to get 24 points, you're not doing your job. Something is going wrong here. Something is going wrong. I'm just saying. All right. Now, the basketball version of going to the store and there's a table of stale bread. You pay full price for stale bread. Who pays full price for stale bread? Shouldn't pay full price for that. Now, and the other thing is you figure, well, SGA didn't play that well, but he's going to close the game because he always does, you know. No, he didn't. He didn't do that. He left the door wide open, the lights on, and the cash register was wide open. Something they used to have. Now everything's on credit cards. They used to have these things called cash registers where people kept money back when people used cash back in the day. And let's also not look past the fact that Jalen Williams came back to the lineup here, and he was in the lineup for OKC, and it was really blah. Another 25-point. Or 25 shot game, he took 25 shots to get 26 points.
And that was the theme of the night for Oklahoma City. And they still went to double overtime and all that. The Spurs were without.

De'Aaron Fox, and the Thunder were rested. They were healthy. They were ready to go. And who goofed? I've got to know. And they screwed that up. And it wasn't a total disaster. Now they got some extra work to do. All right, meanwhile, we continue the theme of the hour here. And Victor Wembanyama, did you get your knee pads? I did not. Everyone in the media, they've all got their Wemby knee pads on. They're ready to go. And, yeah, now he said afterwards, he said that he was for sure motivated by SGA getting the MVP instead of him. Adam Silver handed out the award. He did not announce what part of the cosmos he's from, Adam Silver, but he entered. You think that Silver and Wemby go to like some kind of UFO convention and talk about their native planets? And I don't know. Anyway, so 41 points, 24 rebounds, big stat line, all that. We've talked about that. I think it was like 27-foot three-point shot. I made that back in the day. Moneyball Maller, I make that shot. No big deal. So anyway, the fawning. To me, the thing here that stood out, the guy played great. The fawning is the issue here for me. And I know it's a me problem. I realize that. I just want to rant and rave. So the question here, this was a great performance by one of the next beacon of the NBA. We can all agree on that. All right, every man, woman, and child can agree. We're all nodding our heads, yes. All right, very good. So question, though, is thumbs up or thumbs down? Is this performance by the Spurs' Victor Wembanyama one that will stand the test of time? That meaning, you know, 5-10 years from now, do you remember that night in Oklahoma when Wembanyama did all that stuff? Are we going to look back at that? And I'm going thumbs down on this. I'm going thumbs down. Again, it was great and all that. I'm just going thumbs down. Why? It was game one of the Western Conference Finals. This was not, he didn't find the lost city of Babylon. It was game one. Okay, not game seven. We don't need historians chiseling this into marble. Let's hold off on that. There are brighter lights, bigger stages ahead for Wembanyama. And now that said, if getting snubbed for the MVP was the reason that Wembanyama went out and put up that stat line, then Adam Silver should just follow the Spurs around and hand out runner-up MVP plaques to Wembanyama before every game. And the Spurs will never lose again, and he'll have 40 and 25 and have Wilt Chamberlain-like numbers, and that's that. It was a great game, sure. I don't think, and maybe I'm wrong. I know the NBC broadcast quality was not that great, so it's possible that he did actually split the atom when the feed was lost by NBC, or it's I think at halftime he cured hiccups. So that was a pretty big. Did that get announced, that Wembanyama cured hiccups at half? No, it did not get announced. Interesting. All right, so the NBA media did not actually cover the game. I determined, based on the feedback of my colleagues in the NBA media, the mainstream media did not cover the game. They actually wrote a love letter. It was very sweet of them. These people have jobs at Hallmark down the line. They wrote a love letter, and they spritzed it. They put a little spritz of cologne. And then several of the TV people, I was shocked by this, they actually gave Wemby a Swedish massage and some essential oils after the game. That was very sweet of them. They didn't have to do that. That was very sweet of the NBA media. My God. The brown-nosing brigade. Oh, man, they love it. Right? Put them on. See, the problem with Wemby is you can't really put him on a pedestal. He's so tall, you don't need to put him on a pedestal. But somebody goes to Costco and buy a, I want to buy a pallet-sized thing of towels, because there's a lot of brown-nosing going on in the NBA media, and I will not be part of it. The Parisian Prodigy is 22. He was born 4 years after I started here at Fox Sports Radio, and I think there's some leftovers in my refrigerator that are older than Wembanyama. It was a great performance. The coronation parade can wait for me. Yeah, the praise is so syrupy. I believe I need to check my insulin levels at this point. It was really over the top. Now, the last word here, the other thing, and this is really therapeutic for me, and you happen to be listening to my individual therapy session. The other thing I took away from San Antonio and Oklahoma City in the postgame was not only the amount of a tongue bath that Wembanyama got. In addition to that, though, it was, you would think the players in this game
were literally on their deathbed because it went to

0: double overtime. Oh my God. Wemby played 48 minutes over the total game. And I believe it was SGA that went 51 minutes. Oh, my God. Are we passing out Purple Hearts to these guys? Or is that what we're doing? So the question is, how big a deal? How big a deal is the volume of minutes required to play for guys like Wemby, SGA, and others in this double overtime thriller from Oklahoma City? So, look, the team's... It's going to blow your mind. So they played 58 total minutes because each overtime is 5 minutes. So it's 58 total minutes, 48 regulation, 10 total overtime, 2 5-minute periods. So they didn't play 58 days. They played 58 minutes. Shocking. And are we really pretending that 58 minutes of basketball is some kind of humanitarian crisis? Do we need to call the federal government in here? Do we need to get FEMA involved in this? A National Guard, call somebody in here and help out Oklahoma City and San Antonio. I'm telling you, oh my goodness. And the game lasted, the actual in real time, it was like 3 hours. 3 hours. So my computer-like brain tells me that if the game lasted in real time 3 hours from when they started to when it ended, that would mean they had, if I'm correct here, 122 minutes, roughly, of not playing basketball. Something like that. And 58 minutes where they played. And in those 58 minutes, there were a lot of timeouts, TV timeouts, foul shooting, all that stuff. So, okay. I don't think this was a death sentence. It might have been. I don't think it was. It was a cardio session with cameras, TV cameras. And I'm pretty confident that Wemby and SGA... We did not send them to some kind of North Korean labor camp outside Pyongyang. We didn't do that. They weren't making bigger rocks into smaller rocks. That did not happen. I think at one point SGA did have to drag a boulder up a mountain. I might have been imagining that for the state. But last I checked, and maybe I'm wrong on this, but I think they're all, most of these, almost all of them are in their 20s. A lot of them are in their early 20s. They're well paid. They're not longshoremen. They're not coal miners. They're just basketball players. They play three games a week. If they play four, they bitch about it. If they play five, they should retire. They're so worn out. So it's a very difficult job. So very feel bad for them having to play a double overtime game in the playoffs. And I don't think they're sleeping in the airport terminal. I don't think that's going on. I don't believe they're eating those White Castle vending machine burgers. I don't think that's happening. And I think what's going to happen here is these guys will be escorted to cryo chambers. They will be handed a trip to a steam room with eucalyptus steam to help them recover. They'll have that. And their personal chefs will cook up a nice feast. So, to quote Aaron Rodgers, relax, relax. Both teams played the same amount of minutes. I don't think anyone's going to die. Everything will be okay. And I think it's supposed to be hard. At least, see, this is the problem. I guess I'm older because I always was told that it's supposed to be hard. That's why they call it the playoffs. Nowadays, oh, it's too hard. Oh my God. You losers. It is the Ben Maller Show. If you'd like to be part, call us up right now. 877-99 on Fox. That's 877-996-6369. Also on X at Ben Maller. That's at Ben Maller. If you'd like to be part of the live program, a post-game decree. We will analyze that post-game decree. We'll get to that. We're just beginning a long journey, a red-eye flight through the overnight. We'll get to all that. We will do it next. However, it is the A blockity blockity blockity, and what hour is it?
1: Number one.
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0: 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And I'm here with David Owens of Gifting Grace Project to talk a little bit about the work they do assisting kids in Lafayette who are experiencing the same thing.
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0: Bill Miller and you. It is the Bain Maller Shows. The Spurs get the jump on the Thunder in the Western Conference Finals. You're yapping about that. And we're just beginning the red-eye flight here all night long through the overnight as we chop down these overnight hours. If you're with us for the full red-eye flight later on this hour, the Who Am I game. We have not reached our cruising altitude. We have not turned off the fasten seatbelt sign. Next hour, Maller to the third degree and the Insta trivia. In hour number three, we'll have the riddle of the day.
1: Says who?
0: And Maller's mountain of money. That'll be coming up in hour three. And then in hour four, we'll have Sight the Bite, the great sports radio mystery. And if you miss any of this, it'll all be saved in the podcast format. So check that out. If you'd like to be part of the show, there are lines open. Not a good sign for the Thunder and Spurs. 877-99 on Fox. 877-996-6369. And you can say hello on X at Ben Maller. That's
2: hey,
0: at
2: Ben. How you doing?
0: Hi, Anthony. And Anthony's cousin, Lorena, FSR Tech Queen.
3: What up, Bill?
0: No, don't talk. And Kubaloop at A Bronco Fan. That is A Bronco Fan. Your comments can and will be used against you in the court of sports radio. So, and the Maller Militia, which is more important. So please act accordingly. Back to it. All right, back to it we go. And the post-game decree, we'll get to that coming up in a few. The post-game decree, as we are just settling in on the overnight. Let's see, what do we have here? Page down.

0: Guy named Ben, not me, but somebody else named Ben, says Wemby owns OKC like the militia owns Maller. Well, no. See, other guy named Ben, I am the omnipresent, the evil dictator of the Maller militia. So I control that. Ferg Dog writes in, so I watched the Shawshank Redemption today, and I'm a little confused by something. How did Andy crawl through a river of poo and come out clean on the other side? Maybe I'm just too dumb to get it. Well, yeah, we're going to continue breaking down the 30-something-year-old movie Shawshank Redemption. Maller Prop Guy writes in. He says, yet another 10 out of 10 on the Maller monologue. Speaking of load management, I caught part of the first segment of the inaugural broadcast on something. He said it was List Radio. They're already waving the white flag. I don't know anything about that. I did not partake in that, but I'm glad you were listening, Maller Prop Guy. You can be our ears and listen and see what's going on. Manuel Ingardina writes in. He says, NBA softies are no longshoremen. Damn Skippy Benny Blaze, A++++ on the Maller monologue. He says, I still have OKC in six. Double overtime, please. There you go. All right. How about this guy? The guy named The Disc writes in. He says, holy crap, I've not listened to Maller in 15 years.
1: Wow.
0: And then he said, I'm still hilarious. Well, I'm not that hilarious. You didn't listen for 15 years. You understand? If I was hilarious, if I was good at this, I would not have lost you, Disc, for 15 years. Do you understand? A child could have been born in high school in that time. Do you understand? 15 years. My God. Brock writes in, says, Thunder in seven. But at this moment, I don't know. Wayne in Duluth is filing a formal complaint. Hold on. Let me put these guys on hold. One sec here. Let me put these guys on hold here. There we go. All right. If I get out there, I want people to call. And then I want to leave them just ringing. So Wayne in Duluth says, enough with the NBA tonight. It's too damn much, he says. Truck Stop Fungus writes in his tighty whities, eating chili, playing video games at a truck stop near you. He says, guys, on time a few nights in a row with his post after vacation that goes back to slacking. I don't know what you're talking about. I was only a couple minutes off on that, only a few minutes off. All right, let's go to the phones and we'll say, I was hoping this guy would call in. I wondered what happened. I reached out to him. He did not respond. Let's say hello to Van the One-Legged Bama Man. Hello, Van the One-Legged Bama Man. Welcome.
2: Hello, Mr. Benny. I got some breaking news.
0: Breaking news. Breaking news from Van the One-Legged Bama Man.
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0: Kind of.
2: I was just scrolling through YouTube. Ran across your boy Cal Turd doing a podcast. I don't know what it's podcast, big black guy.
0: All right.
2: He's telling a story about his first job in Vegas in the late 80s, early 90s. And he's in an Italian restaurant, and Tony Spilotro and three other mobsters are in there. And he thinks they're staring at him because they think he's a mob reporter, and he's too scared to go by him and go to the bathroom. Well, Tony Spilotro was killed in 1986. Mm. There was no Tony Spilotro in the late 80s and early 90s.
0: That's unfortunate.
2: So his story is totally BS.
0: All right. I'm glad that you called to use my platform to rip the most important person at the company. I appreciate that.
1: That was great.
0: That'll go over well with management. I appreciate that.
2: If you're full of the S word, then you're full of the S word.
0: Now, Van, I was concerned. We've not talked to you in some time. In fact, I actually reached out to you. You did not respond. I sent you an email, and you did not.
2: Oh, you did?
0: I did.
2: I never checked my email.
0: That would be accurate. You do not check your email. I checked in with you because I was worried. You said you were going through some medical stuff, and then you hadn't called in a while. So I was like, let me see what Van's up to. And then you didn't respond, and so I was a little concerned because I figured you'd write back, but you didn't write back. But everything's okay?
2: I'm still kicking. Right. I got health problems, but I'm all right. Work.
0: Very good. Now, for those who don't know, if you're new to the show, Van, the One-Legged Bama Man, the greatest story I've ever had from someone that has called the show, Van –

0: was out in the swamp somewhere and had his leg bitten by
1: Louisiana.
0: In Louisiana. Oof. He was in a swamp in Louisiana, had his leg bitten pretty much off by a gator. And then who was your cousin or your brother or something? Who came with
1: my
0: you?
1: Cousin.
0: Your cousin.
1: My cousin. So he's no longer with us.
0: His cousin went out there and did what any right-standing person would do, killed the gator. And then you ate the gator that ate your leg. Is that correct?
1: Yes, later on we did eat the gator. His That's mom right. was a great cook.
0: Van the One-Legged Bama Man.
1: Gator and tail. Have you ever eaten gator tail?
0: I have never eaten gator tail. What's it taste like?
1: Oh, man, it's the most luxurious chicken you'll ever eat.
0: A lot of, you put spices good. On it and all that, right? And
1: yeah, you got to spice it up.
0: It doesn't taste like fish, though. I don't like that fish.
1: No, it's more of a chicken taste. It's it's good. It's not wild, gamey tasting like, you know, venison can be and other animals.
0: No, I got you. All right, well, listen, I'm glad you're doing all right. We'll have to call more often here. We'll have some hot baseball talk. The Braves are playing well. It's May, but they're playing well. So you got that going for you.
1: I need the Spurs to win it all for my futures. I got OKC in the Spurs, but I win more with the Spurs.
0: No, well, so far you're in good shape. It's one game. I'm told they have to win three more games. So you're. All right, well, thank you, Van. Thanks for checking.
1: All right,
0: check your email, Van. How dare you? All right, thank you. Go away. There's Van, the One-Legged Bama Man. So the post-game decree, that would be Stephon Castle, who walked over while Wembanyama was on the NBC post-game interview, and he yelled, "Best player in the effing world." Of course, as we know, the term best means as good as all the rest in that category, so he just means that Wemby's as good as every other NBA player. Although something tells me that Stephon Castle did not mean it in that light. And he did clearly say the F word on NBC. I think we're all good with that. Remember when David Ortiz, after the Boston Marathon bombing, and Ortiz came out and the Red Sox game, and this is our effing city, and said all that. And they didn't get in any trouble with the FCC. So I think it was like post-game athlete cursing. I think you're all right. Let's go to Texas Jack. Haven't heard from him in a while. Hello, Texas Jack. You are on the Ben Maller Show. Welcome.
2: Bill Miller, how you doing, buddy?
0: If I was any better, I would have my Luka Doncic Mavericks jersey on right now, but no, that's a throwback at this point.
2: Yes, quite a throwback.
0: Yeah.
2: I got tickled earlier when you were talking to Bam, the One-Legged Bama Man, or...
0: Yeah.
2: He said he was still kicking. A 40-inch slip there.
0: Yeah.
2: I am still kicking.
3: Still kicking.
4: You can kick with one leg.
0: You just got to be able to be very agile. You got to be very agile. You know, you got to be able to kick and then stand.
4: You could be sitting down.
2: One-legged man and ass kicking contest.
0: Yeah. I don't know. He seems like a tough guy. Like, the guy killed a gator and then ate it that, you know, bit his leg off. Well, that seems pretty tough to me. I don't know.
2: That seems like what you should do.
0: Yeah, absolutely.
2: Bite you bite it back.
0: Yeah, you know, eye for an eye. I guess everyone's blind, but, you know, why not? Gator for a gator.
2: You're giving the damn Spurs and OKC a hard time about maybe not being as viewed as teams should be in this situation?
0: Well, that would be accurate. Let me explain, Jack. So I do broadcasting, not narrowcasting. I feel like this is a narrowcasting Western Conference Finals. I feel like this is it's a narrow audience, and it's not a large audience. Yeah, that's my problem. I have a talk show to do. That's my issue.
2: If the Clippers made it, they would be a broadcast, right?
0: Well, they are the people's team, and they represent the working person. So, yes, they would be very relatable to people. The great underdog story, the overcoming the odds.
2: Yeah,
0: so, who wouldn't like that?
4: Nobody would be watching, Jack.
0: Everyone would be watching.
2: The bad thing about that is we may never find out.
4: That's a great point.
0: I love how Coop wakes up when you mention the Clippers. I love that. All of a sudden, he's like, now we got something. Yeah. Listen, Jack, you are, for the rest of the time you call the show, you were such a fanboy for Luka. You have nothing left. You've been ruined by that trade.
2: My heart's been drug out, but the flag is being rose.
0: No.
2: The flag will be

0: Nah, you still sound like a broken man to me. You still sound like, stuff. We'll say stuff's gone.
1: You know.
0: Yeah. Well, that's you're a truck driver. That's what truck drivers. That's how truck drivers are. You just thought you talked like Stephon Castle's what you did. That's what you did. You just talk like him.
1: I'm sorry about that slip there.
0: I'm going to fine you $10,000. You'll be okay, though, right? You can afford that. No problem.
1: Oh, yeah, sure.
0: Yeah.
1: Drop in the bucket.
0: Checks in the mail, yes?
1: Yeah.
0: Okay. All right. Very good. All right, thank you. Call more often, Texas Jack. Go away. There you go. I like that you just wanted to mention the Clippers. I love that. Because the Clippers matter. That you just made my point, Texas Jack. Like, you just randomly called up and brought up the Clippers. I didn't bring the Clippers up. You brought the Clippers up. Because they move the needle. They move the needle. Absolutely. Rob says Wemby is the real MVP over Maller's former Clipper prize, SGA. Well, no, actually, SGA was the regular season MVP. It wasn't even close. Wemby didn't even finish second in the MVP voting. The Russian kid says, how does the Bama man still kicking? How is he still kicking if he has one? Everyone's bringing this up. Listen, we've addressed that. Incaterra says, wait, if the one-legged Bama man ate the alligator that ate his leg, does that mean that he ate his own leg? I've got to know. No, they were able to take the leg out of the gator, and then they consumed the gator. Joe the Ghost Hunter, who was at the Great Ohio meet and greet there, met him, good dude. Joe the Ghost Hunter says, gator nuggets are amazing. They taste like chicken. It's all about the chicken. Manuel in Gardena says Anthony in Louisiana wishes that he and Lorena were kissing cousins. He says they're sincerely the Carolinas, the Virginias, the Kentucky, the Appalachia, whatever. That's Manuel in Gardena in Southern California here. What else do we have? Let's see. Page down. Bozo, the district attorney, says the definition of best, according to dictionary.com. Well, Bozo, I know this is over your head because you're Bozo, the district attorney. But in the advertising world, okay, I mean, it's a little different here, right? So the advertising world, there have been lawsuits that determined that if you say you have the best turkey sandwich, you can say you have the world's best turkey sandwich. That is it was decided in court years ago. You can go look it up. It's on, you have to go to the dark web, I guess. But it was determined years ago that the term best means as good as all the rest. If you say that my turkey sandwich is better than everyone else's turkey sandwich, you could then be liable, I don't know if liable is right, but you'd be sued. You have to then prove in court why it is better. So if you listen in advertising, you will hear the term best all the time. You will not hear the term better, because if you say better, you have to back it up and you open yourself up to litigation. Ferg Dog says the Clippers rule and the haters rule. Absolutely correct. That's a good take by you. It is the Ben Maller Show as we are rolling through the overnight. Time now for the Who Am I game. And we'll go back to that Western Conference Finals Game 1. And Spurs guard Stephon Castle joined James Harden, Tim Duncan, and me as the only players since 1984 to commit 10 or more turnovers in a playoff victory. Again, Spurs guard Stephon Castle joined James Harden, Tim Duncan, and me as the only players since 1984 to commit 10 or more turnovers in a victory. Who in the playoffs? Who am I?
2: Who?
0: The answer. We'll get to it. We'll do it next.
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0: Miller and you. 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You can cannibalize it. 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And the Fifth Hour podcast, check that out wherever you get your podcast. All right, back to it we go, and before we get to the Who Am I game, the play of the day. Now, there was a point when I covered the NBA in the Stone Age where if you took a shot from midcourt, the coach would take you out of the game and whip your ass. Now, if you don't take a shot from half court, something's wrong. The play of the night, well, Wemby doing Wemby-like things for the Spurs in overtime.
1: Castle to Wemby, rising deep three. We win!
0: Oh!
1: Victor Wembanyama, 6 feet behind the line.
0: Oh!
1: Ties the game at 108.
0: Oh, my God.
2: Wow.
0: Seemed excited. 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And

0: Page down. Dennis Johnson, DJ from Johnny Q, Celtic legend. Who else do we have to see? Page down. I love, by the way, there are so many lights in the studio that I can't even see the clock. I have to, like, move my head over. There's, like, this
1: big... Do you want me to start giving you a count?
0: No, I don't need that. But there's a big ball, so I just have to move my head over. It's just very odd that they keep adding lights. And eventually, all there will be is lights in here. Cliff Paul, guessed by Trucker Joe, you got to have a fall guy. Van, the one-legged Bama man from Malaprop. Yeah, that's a good little photo thing there. Cheech and Chong from Manuel and Gardena. Colt Emerson, the great savior of Mariner baseball from Robbie, the long-suffering Mariner fan. The one-man gang from Andy in Lionel Lakes, Minnesota. Vin Baker, the basket maker from Eek in Roseville, Minnesota. Lainey Wilson, who's 34 today, guessed by late-night drug tester. Pelicans head coach Jamal Mosley. Oh, my God. Is there a less memorable team than the Pelicans? Holy crap. Who else do we have? Page down. Zach Gowen, the one-legged wrestler from King Rory. That's his answer. Dennis Leonard, Royals legend from Mr. Nice Guy. Who else do we have? Page down. Linus Plankin, guessed by Rob. Who is it? Lorena, quick.
1: Elizabeth Swan.
0: No, it is Moses Malone. Moses Malone in 1984. Moses Malone.
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7: What you need to know.
8: The San Antonio Spurs are now 5-1 against Oklahoma City this season after taking the opener of the West Finals in double overtime at OKC, 122-115. Victor Wembanyama finished with 41 points and 24 rebounds. Shai Gilgeous-Alexander, the MVP, in the loss, played 51 minutes, shot 7 of 23 from the floor for his 24 points, 12 assists, 5 steals. The Pelicans' new head coach is Jamal Mosley, who was just fired by Orlando after 5 years there. In the NHL playoffs to end the second round, Montreal blew an early 2-0 lead but still won Game 7 in overtime at Buffalo 3-2. To baseball, the Angels ended a 6-game losing streak, getting a 2-run homer bottom of the ninth to beat the A's 2-1. The loss to JT Ginn, who had a no-hitter to start the ninth inning. The Padres on a first-inning homer beat the Dodgers 1-0. I'm Steve DeSager.
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10: Leaving the sainthood, or at least the football version, welcome in the beginning of another hour of the Ben Maller Show. We are in the air everywhere, shoulder to shoulder. As we are glazed to a maze, coast to coast, border to border, and beyond, on the vast and tremendously powerful microphones of FSR emanating live from the wall, just a random brick in that big old wall right over there. 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

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So we get back to our Roots little football talk. The basketball was compelling for about 10 minutes last hour. We had a good conversation with Van, the one-legged Bama man, and Texas Jack. And there were some other guys on hold that we wanted to talk to, but they hung up. So we'll move on. And our lead this hour from the Bayou. We go to the Bayou. And he said, well, there's no NFL news. It's mid-May. What are you talking about? Well, yes, there is. Yes, there is. A team that in my lifetime has only had about three or four good years. And the rest of the time, they've been an absolute embarrassment. That would be the football team that plays in Nollins. So the Saints general manager, Mickey Loomis, who is a tenured professor, he has lifetime employment there in New Orleans. So Mickey Loomis said that the football team there, the Saints, are, quote, trying to see how running back Alvin Kamara will fit on the roster in 2026. I don't know if you heard this or not, maybe not. So Loomis, speaking to the beat writers, what a great job that must be, declined to commit on whether or not to keep Alvin Kamara on the roster for the upcoming season. It would appear there is no room for Kamara, who's in his early 30s here, and he will turn 31 in July. He is expected to lose most of his status on the New Orleans depth chart behind the big pickup this offseason, Travis Achane, formerly ETN. Travis Achane and the Saints, but wait, there's more. The Saints are reportedly interested in, quote, adjusting, close quote, the salary cap number for Alvin Kamara, is going to make like $10 million if they do decide to keep him. So that is a good jumping off point. Let us discuss the question. Can you decode the message that the GM, Mickey Loomis, is sending when he says they are trying to see about running back Alvin Kamara and his future in New Orleans? So my observations, I've got iPhone, avocados, and court summons. And we will combine all of these together. And we are going to go round and round and round and round and round and round the merry-go-round. All right, so number one. All right, Mickey Loomis gave the oldest answer in the NFL book of answers, the hesitation answer. If you look at your handbook and you're smart, you pay attention to this stuff, the hesitation answer. And when a general manager pauses before talking about a star player, the decision has already been made. It is set in stone. It's already been made. Mickey Loomis saying, we're trying to see how he fits, is some HR badunkadonk, is what it is here. For he doesn't fit on the team. We've already moved on. We're just waiting and seeing if someone's dumb enough to make a trade to acquire him. It's classic corporate America bullcrap meeting the NFL world there. You're still part of our family. Once a Saint, always a Saint, all that stuff. And, of course, they've already brought in your replacement. They've trained your replacement, and he's sitting at your desk. So good luck on that. The Saints bringing in Travis Achane. He's there, and that's the replacement who's now entered the chat. He's the guy that's going to be the featured running back for the New Orleans football team. And Kamara, at this point, he's like the iPhone you used to have. You know, the old iPhone, what you have that junk drawer and you toss it in the junk drawer just in case. Just in case. You're like, I'm never going to use that again. But just in case, maybe I'll need it for something. Is it useful? What's your definition of useful? Is Alvin Kamara still respected? Absolutely. Absolutely. Why not? However, nobody in New Orleans is saying, well, we got to have this guy as our featured back. We're not building around this guy. That's not going to happen. And so now he prepares for the portal, the NFL transfer portal. Mickey Loomis is the ride operator. And so he's at the controls there, the Saints general manager, and he's waving bye-bye, as Dick and Dayton would say, while Alvin Kamara is still checking the lap bar to make sure that he does not get ejected from the roller coaster that is the transfer portal. So he is a luxury car, Alvin Kamara. He's got about 90,000 miles on the odometer. A lot of miles there. Still smooth. Still looks pretty good on the outside.
The dealership, though, has already ordered next year's model, and they're

clearing out the showroom and you're on the showroom floor, so it's a bit of a problem. Now, keeping the beat going here, keeping the drum beat going, page two. So the question, if the Saints actually do this, and all indications are they're going to do this, if they finally pull the ripcord, pull the ripcord on Alvin Kamara, where does he land? All right, where does he land? So time to dust off what every good talk show host needs, a crystal ball. Benny's crystal ball. What does Benny's crystal ball say? It says if the Saints move off Alvin Kamara, and the crystal ball is never wrong, there's only one place that checks every box. Every box. You know what that is? The Rocky Mountains, Denver, Colorado. You've got his buddy as the coach, Sean Payton, and you've got a team that believes they are ascending and woulda, coulda, shoulda gotten to the Super Bowl, except our quarterback got hurt and all that stuff. And so you've got that set up there in Denver, and it's the obvious answer, head and shoulders above everyone else. If Alvin Kamara changes teams, the Broncos are the team that makes the most sense. It's the most obvious answer, and it's like, why even bother saying it? Because it's so obvious there. Denver is not a guess. It's a relationship play. You got Sean Payton, who knows Alvin Kamara better than anyone. It's not what you know. It's who you know. The key to life. It's who you know. And Kamara knows the guy who is the guy for the Broncos, who made him the guy in New Orleans back in the day. And so the chosen one from many years ago returns to the coach who helped get him to where he is in the NFL. Elsewhere, you look around, the Seattle Seahawks. I know guys like J.J. and Renton and Nostradamus don't want to admit it. The Seahawks, though, got cheap. They didn't want to bring back the Super Bowl MVP, Kenneth Walker. He bolted to Kansas City. So Kenneth Walker's out. So that's not an option. That's an option for Kamara. They didn't really replace Kenneth Walker with anybody who's any good. So I guess they're going to try not to run the ball there in Seattle this year. And then you've got Jacksonville, because that would just be obvious because the Jags didn't replace Travis Achane, who's now in New Orleans, and so he could do the old flipperoo, and then Alvin Kamara can go over there. The issue, and in many ways, the Komodo dragon in the room here, the Komodo dragon in the room is that Alvin Kamara, as we said, is going to be 31 here soon, and running backs, in my life, running backs have aged with few exceptions like avocados. The avocado, the most expensive fruit out there, the avocado. And the avocado, as you know, they're perfect one day, and the very next day you're making guacamole with the avocado. That's what you're doing there. The question isn't whether Alvin Kamara can still play. The question is how much impact can he have? Like, he'll play somewhere if he wants to in the NFL. He's not going to be in New Orleans. How much does he have left? Is he a part-time player at this point? Occasionally, he'll have a couple of breakthrough games. Is that what you're going to get? I would say most likely that's the case. If I was betting with house money, that's how I would bet. Now, final point. We have the single lamest quarterback contract snafu in recent history. We take you to the Valley of Sun. By all accounts, the Arizona Cardinals are not trying to win. They're tanking. They are tanking, hoping to get the Manning prodigy, the next big thing in the Manning chain. I'm sure Archie Manning would love for Arch, the grandson, to go out and play in Arizona. Anyway, I bring this up because we have learned that quarterback Jacoby Brissett, you know, the guy that's been a stiff for a decade in the NFL, Jacoby Brissett, he has skipped out the start of the Cardinals' voluntary OTAs. He's like, I ain't doing that. I'm out. Now, this comes after it was reported last week that the team informed Jacoby Brissett that he would be the QB number one starting quarterback for the Arizona football team. And his first act was, I ain't showing up, man. I know it's voluntary. I ain't showing up, though. And so you'd assume that it's somewhat valuable. I don't know. What do I know? For the starting quarterback to be there if you're trying to win games. Of course, they're not. Brissett is 33 years old, and he is staying away from the team facility out of an abundance of caution and an abundance of wanting more money. You would like a nice pay raise.

0: Do companies still give pay raises out? I don't know.
1: No.
0: I don't think they do. At least not a lot I know of. But apparently, I guess in the NFL, they do sometimes. So the question, what stands out to you about Jacoby Brissett ghosting the Cardinals' voluntary OTAs? What stands out to you? So first of all, I love the chutzpah with a capital C. I truly do love the chutzpah. And I'm fascinated. I'm not wired this way. I'm fascinated when people in life are so clueless to where they are that they do things like this. It fascinates me. It really does. Only in today's NFL does a 33-year-old garbage, at best, bridge quarterback, bridge to nowhere, by the way, bridge to nowhere, coming off a season where he started 12 games and went 1-11 with the Cardinals, decide, not only am I underpaid, I am going to put pressure on the team to pay me more. Like in the old days, if you went 1-11, you'd be lucky you just had a job in the NFL and you didn't have to get a real job. So Arizona is clearly embracing the suck. Man, are they embracing the suck. And that is why they picked Jacoby Brissett in the first place. Of course, we know he's not going to be the quarterback all year. That's not going to happen. And apparently the bar in the desert is so subterranean. It is so subterranean that yet they're still finding ways to trip over it. It's wild. It's wild and crazy. So the Cardinals, again, just to recap, the Cardinals told Jacoby Brissett, you're our QB1, and he responded with the enthusiasm of someone who just got a court summons for jury duty. That was the level of excitement that Jacoby Brissett had there. His first leadership act as the newly minted starter is what? It's like, hey, I'll lead from home. Is he trying to do this on Zoom back like during the pandemic? I'm going to be the NFL's first Zoom quarterback. That's what I'm going to do. Zoom. Just like that. It's a classic case of leverage delusion. Leverage delusion. You don't usually get a massive raise after driving the team bus into the middle of the lake, right off the bridge. You don't normally get a massive raise. But what do I know? There's a sound right there of that. Brissett wants, I guess he wants starter money. Okay, I you can ask for it. What exactly is he giving the team? Emotional support? Is that what he's giving the Cardinals? Arizona, if I ran the Cardinals, and they're obviously not trying to win. Look at the roster. It blows. What they ought to do is they had to have a raffle among season ticket holders, and they'd get about the same production. It wouldn't be much worse. Let's have a raffle. How would you like to be the starting quarterback for the Arizona Cardinals? Why not? What the hell? So we'll see how this plays out. But it's again, I am jealous that you can be that obtuse, that Jacoby Brissett not realizing his place in the football universe and thinking he actually has some kind of power. It's very impressive. Really good. It is the Ben Maller Show. If you'd like to be part, you can join us right now and say hello at 877-99 on Fox. As the NBA game on Monday night went way of San Antonio in double overtime, the Spurs get it on. Victor Wembanyama, 41 points on 25 shots. For comparison, Shai Gilgeous-Alexander had 24 points on 23 shots, and the Spurs end up getting the jump. So they're up 1-0 in the Western Conference part of the bracket, and then we've got a game tonight in the Eastern Conference, the Cadavers and the Knickerbockers at the Mecca in Midtown Manhattan as the NBA playoffs continue on for the next 7 months. 877-99 on Fox, 877-996-6369. If you'd like to be part, also on X, at Ben Maller. Now, you can be part of the bit coming up. You can call up and ask a question. We have our buddy Billy, better known by his stage name, Weed Man Hippie. He's in Hollywood, Florida. He loves talk radio. He's going to fix the world here every week. And this is the most he's shown up to do work in his entire life. Every week, this guy's here. Well, except one, we had to call him and wake him up. But other than that, he's been here pretty much every week with his sidekick, Lisa. So we'll have them on here in a second. You want to ask a question, hashtag ask Weed Man, or just send me a message on X, at Ben Maller. We'll get to that, and we will do it next. However,

0: You know what time it is. I see you nodding over there, late night drug tester. That's right. It is the A Block, and what hour is it?
1: Number two.
0: Yeah, Rob the Goatman actually sings along with Mike the Leprechaun. 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
1: 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It is a toll-free number unless you are outside of the continental United States. Actually, I think, Hawaii and Alaska as well. It's free there. But, if you're far away, it's going to cost you a couple bucks, but much worth it. I mean, really worth the experience of calling into the show. The international.
8: Welcome to the show there, idiot.
1: We had a run of international callers. We've been a little slow on the international line, so pick that up. In the meantime, you can hit us up on X. That's the X machine. We use it during the show. And that's at Ben Maller, M-A-L-L-E-R.
8: That's alpaca. That's $25,000 alpaca.
1: That's right. And Lorena, FSR Tech Queen.
9: What up, Bill?
1: I don't see any mail.
9: No, I couldn't find it.
1: Unfortunate.
9: I wanted a snack.
1: Are we sure it's there? It's not.
9: It said it was delivered yesterday at noon.
1: Really? Somebody steal our mail?
9: It happens. But hopefully it'll just show up tomorrow.
1: Let's check over that. I bet they're eating snacks on coast to coast right now. They're probably doing that over there.
9: How dare they?
1: Koopaloop at A Bronco Fan. That's A Bronco Fan. Your comments can and will be used against you in the court of the Maller Militia. Back to it. Now, back to where we go. We'll have a Weed Man here in a second. I got to bring on, I see this name, and I Weed Man, just give me a second here, because this guy hadn't called in a while, and he's a fan favorite. Angry Bill. What about a 9-year-old girl? Hello, Angry Bill.
10: Well, at least you got a good memory, I'll tell you that.
1: From Nutley, New Jersey. His brother sent me a piece. You wanted me to reach out to your brother. Your brother then got upset with you and said that you sent him a piece of your toe, if I remember correct.
10: You messed that up every time you say it.
1: I get a version of it. I don't remember exactly. It was something about a toe. And it was like your guy. You said that your brother was on the Howard Stern show or whatever back in the day. And so I reached out to whatever. Fine. Who cares?
10: It was a toenail.
1: Well, the way he told it was a piece of your toe.
10: He's dead now, so he can't get it.
1: Well, I don't know. I can't.
10: Don't worry about it.
1: Maybe he's listening on the other side. Who knows? What's going on with you? Well, you haven't called in a while. You sound better. You sound good so far.
10: Yeah, I'll use the word hanging in. That's all I can tell you right now.
1: You're so angry, you can't die. You're too angry. You can't die, right? Come on. We love you. Oh, we love you.
10: I'll tell you what I got to go through. But forget that. I didn't call about me. I keep seeing online and I see on the TV and all that stuff about Bobby Cox, the manager. I'm kind of late with this, but, the guy managed the Atlanta Braves. But as you know, he was an ex-Yankee. He was a backup third baseman for the Yankees. And so I've been a Yankee fan since 1960-something. And they keep talking about him and how great a manager he was and all this kind of stuff. Bobby Cox was one of the worst managers that ever sat in a dugout. Okay? He was horrible. He couldn't tinkle if the toilet was in front of him. Okay?
1: You know what's like, Angry Bill? Remember the joke about how do you stop Michael Jordan, have Dean Smith coaching him, right? Well, the Atlanta Braves had three Hall of Fame starting pitchers and won one World

0: World Series with Bobby Cox. One World Series.
1: One of the greatest pitching staffs in the history of baseball. And this guy couldn't win an All-Star game against a Little League team. He was horrible.
0: All right. On that note, listen. I'm glad you called in. We were worried about you, all right? And don't be a stranger, okay? And do you want to talk to Weed Man? You want to say hi to Weed Man?
1: That's the last thing in the world I'd ever want to do.
0: Okay, on that note, we'll call in anytime. We're here every night.
1: I want to die before I talk to that guy.
0: Okay, very nice. Thank you. Okay, you're very classy.
2: Great to hear from him, though.
0: Still got his fastball, Angry Bill, right? You still got it.
2: So good.
0: Right between the eyes. All right, here we go. Let's fix the world right now after that negativity. We need positivity. We need to cleanse our souls. And who better to do that? There he is right there. I hear him from Hollywood.
3: Hey, man, how are you?
0: Hollywood, Florida. Weed Man
3: Hippie. So then,
0: what?
3: So there are like five UFOs. Did you see this on the news? They must travel from other galaxies. We go to the moon. These planes, these UFOs are coming from other galaxies.
0: Yeah.
3: Did you see that?
0: Well, there's been a lot of stories in recent days about UFOs and stuff, and yeah. Yeah, what about it?
2: They've always been here. I'm not even worried at this point.
3: Hey, Marina.
2: Hi, Weed Man.
0: Yeah.
3: I think that's great. I can't wait to meet these people.
0: Yeah. Well, some people believe you are one of them, Weed Man. You are actually...
2: Yeah. You and Wim Banyama.
3: I love that.
0: You are from somewhere else. You are not here.
3: I love that.
0: The age of disclosure. You will be disclosed. Would you like to disclose right now what planet you're from, Weed Man? No,
3: it's not my solar system.
0: I just watched. I forget the name of it. It was a good documentary about UFOs. Area 51. I forget the name of it though. It's not popping in my head right now. All right. Well, we have people that have had questions for you. You would like to answer these questions? I would assume yes.
3: Yeah.
0: All right. Alf, the alien opiner, I met him at the great event in Worcester, and that's the one you didn't want to go to, Weed Man, because you're such a baller, you didn't want to go to Boston. So Alf says it's going to be over 90 degrees today in Massachusetts. Is that warm enough for you to visit? That's from Alf.
3: Yeah, absolutely. Yes.
0: All right. Freddie writes in and says, what don't you miss about being homeless, Weed Man, now that you've had a home for a while?
3: What don't I miss?
0: Yeah.
3: I like being on the beach. The beach was nice. But they arrest you for being on the beach. That's crazy.
0: Yeah. And Lincoln Road. If you need to charge your phone.
3: I love Lincoln Road. That's my favorite.
0: Weed Man was on Lincoln Road. That's where he resided. Rob the Goat Man says, question for Billy. If I sent you an email, would you be able to access it? Oh, come on. We set the email up months ago. Come on now. You forgot your email?
3: Yeah, I don't know my email. Hey, send me some candy. Whoever sent me candy, send me candy.
0: You never remember Perito's name. You don't remember. That's very rude.
2: Perito.
0: Perito, come on, say Perito.
3: Perito, send me some candy. I love that.
0: Yeah. Well, it's rude of you not to acknowledge the man. The most important sound is the sweetest sound is the person's name. You got to say the name.
3: Perito.
0: Okay.
3: I love you. Please send me candy.
2: Can you roll your tongue, Weed Man? Can you roll your tongue and say Perito? Can you say Perito?
3: Perito.
2: There we go.
0: Oh, that's right. Like a true Long Islander right there. There you go. All right. You didn't live in the city, did you, Weed Man? You lived out in Long Island, right?
3: No, I lived in Queens.
0: Oh, Queens. Okay. All right. I drove over to visit my brother, and we stopped in Yonkers. Beautiful Yonkers. It was wonderful.
3: Oh, Yonkers is nice. When I was in Scarsdale, I was close to Yonkers.
0: It's nice, of course, a relative term. Let's say hello to, what do we have here? Ferg Dog. Says, Weed Man, have you seen Shawshank Redemption yet?
3: No.
0: Yeah. Oh, it's a new movie. You ever heard? It's brand new.
3: What is that, 20 years old?
0: 32 years old. Can you believe that?
3: Wow.
0: Isn't that wild? 32 years old. That's crazy. Andy in Lionel Lakes, Minnesota writes in for Ask a Weed Man. Our friend Billy says, hey, Billy, with the soaring prices of gas, toothpaste, and groceries, Oh, wait a minute. Forget that. How

0: does one afford the price of weed these days? That's from Andy.
1: Weed's not that expensive.
0: Oh, it's a value play. All right. Well, we have a caller for you, Weed Man. Let's say hello to Andrew is in Bakersfield, California. Hello, Andrew. Welcome.
2: Hi, Andrew.
3: What's up, Weed Man?
1: How you doing, Andrew? How are you?
3: I'm all right. How are you?
1: Okay, really good. Thank you.
3: All right. So I'm wondering, why is Pluto no longer a planet?
1: Really? Why is it not a planet? How's that not a planet? That's crazy. What is it?
0: It's a dwarf planet, they call it. Are we allowed to say that? Is that offensive?
4: You just can't call it a midget planet.
0: Oh, okay.
1: A small planet?
0: It's a dwarf planet. Dwarf planet.
1: Wow. Yeah, I didn't know that.
0: It's a fun... It takes the short bus, you know. I took the short bus. Look at me now. Just Josh writes in. He says, do you remember the name of the guy who buys you boxes of snacks every other week? I'll give you a hint. It rhymes with burrito.
1: Burrito. Burrito. Please send me candy. I love that candy.
0: All right. Michael writes in from Tulsa. He says, are there more UFOs in the sky or under the sea?
1: In the sky. There's plenty of UFOs.
0: No, but my theory here. Now, hold on a sec. My theory is that a lot of these they're hiding out in the oceans. And they have bases. Why is that so funny? They have bases at the bottom of the ocean, and they fly out.
1: What are you talking about? How do they get on the water? How do they live on the water?
0: Because they've got better technology than we have. They're smarter than me.
1: They have submarines.
0: In San Diego, the guys in the Marines, or not the Navy or whatever in San Diego, they see like things flying out of the ocean all the time there that are like at the bottom of the ocean in the Pacific. So. It happens in Virginia, too.
1: These UFOs are coming from different galaxies. That is so crazy. They might, they must have technology to go underwater.
0: That's right. All right. We have a mystery caller here. Let's see if you can figure out who this is. Mystery caller, you're on the air with Weed Man Hippie. Hello, mystery caller. Weed Man, I'm going to give you three questions to ask this guy to see if you can figure out who it is, all right? Hold on a second. Now, Lorena and Coop, do you think with three questions, Weed Man will be able to figure out who this person is? Mystery caller, do not reveal your name, mystery caller. Three questions. Do you think that Weed Man will be able to figure this out?
4: No.
1: Not a chance.
0: Okay, go ahead. No question number one, Weed Man, to try to figure out who the mystery caller is. Go ahead. You have to ask a question, Weed Man.
1: Oh, I have to ask a question?
0: Yes, that's the bit. That's the bit, Weed Man.
1: So where are you?
5: Los Angeles.
0: Okay, so he's in Los Angeles. Okay. Question number two, Weed Man.
1: What was his name?
0: You already forgot the guy's name?
1: Yeah, no, the black guy who used to call you and be outside stadiums and stuff.
0: Helmet Man. Yeah, he didn't call anyone.
1: Yeah. Helmet Man.
0: Are you asking, is that your question?
1: Are you Helmet Man?
5: No, not at all.
0: Okay, that is not Helmet Man, okay? You have one question left. That was a terrible question, by the way. You have one question left. Go ahead. It's Weed Man trying to figure out who this mystery caller is on the special line. Go ahead, Weed Man. One last question.
1: I have no idea. Where
0: you've got to be the worst detective in the history of detectives. Come on.
1: Absolutely, yeah. Where?
0: You already asked where he's at. He said Los Angeles. You asked him if he's the black guy that stands outside stadiums, Helmet Man. He's not Helmet Man.
6: Hey, man, you might not know this, but I'm black.
0: That's L.A. Matt, by the way, who is black but not Helmet Man. And go ahead, one last question. I miss L.A. Matt. L.A. Matt was one of the great callers back in the day.
1: What's your favorite sports team?
0: The Dodgers. All right, Weed Man, you've asked your three questions. Tremendous investigating. You figured out that the person's in L.A., he is not Helmet Man, and that he likes the Dodgers. Who do you think this person is, Weed Man? Who do you think it is?
1: I have no clue.
0: All right, call

0: Caller, reveal your name.
1: I am Perrito Dog.
0: This is the guy, Weedman. This is the guy. This is your Santa Claus, Weedman. This is the...
2: Thank you for the candy. It's delicious. Please send me more.
1: I got something for you, Weedman. Listen, give me a couple weeks. I'm with my granddaughter, and then I'll send it to you in about 2.5 weeks.
0: All right.
1: But I was going to
2: thank you so much. It's so good. I really love it. Thank you.
1: Hey, listen, Billy. Are you able to eat steaks with your dental problem?
2: Yeah.
0: No, hold on a sec. Hold on. Time out. All right. Now, Perrito, you realize he would cook that thing in a microwave. You understand that, right? You don't want to say...
1: I was going to do Uber Eats.
0: Oh, okay. Well, he could do that, yeah. Because if you send him a steak to cook, he's just going to put it in the microwave. Yeah, it's going to be disgusting. It'd be like bubble gum steak. You know, who
3: it's
0: wants
3: not going to be any more disgusting than how you eat steak.
0: I eat steak the proper way. Butterfly cut, well done. That's the way to do it. Well done.
1: Billy, do you like...
2: candy you sent me.
0: You've already established that. We understand you want more candy.
4: More candy.
0: You got to move on from that.
4: You're like a 5-year-old.
0: Exactly.
3: Wait, you don't want a delicious steak?
0: Steak is amazing if it's well done, prepared properly.
3: No, if it's medium or medium rare.
0: Weedman?
2: A steak would be great. But I mean, you know, the candy lasts a long time.
0: He would rather have candy than steak. All right.
1: All right. Well, then I'll do that.
0: Yeah. All right. Well, listen, Perrito.
2: I love you. Thank you so much.
0: You're very kind.
1: All right. Couple weeks, brother.
0: All right. Thank you, Perrito.
2: Thank you.
1: All right.
4: Hi, Perrito.
0: Appreciate it.
1: All right. Bye.
2: I love that.
0: There he goes, the great Perrito. All right. Weedman. I guess we have angry. We have more. A lot of people loved Angry Bill. Alex says, what is your favorite Red Baron pizza? That's what he wants to know. Ask a Weedman. Very important question.
2: Pepperoni pizza. I love the Red Baron.
0: You love the Red Baron. All right. Bozo District Attorney says, what's the most money anyone ever gave you while you were panhandling? I feel like we've gotten this question before.
2: Like $50.
0: $60, you said? Something like that, yeah.
2: $50
0: or so? Yeah, I got you. All right. Well, Weedman, that's it. We're out of time. But amazing as always. Thank you so much.
2: I love you, Ben.
0: All right. A tremendous investigative questioning. Really got to the bottom of that, Perrito. You really nailed that one. You found out it's not... Helmet Man, and he's from L.A. and likes the Dodgers. So that's tremendous. All right, there he goes. Weed Man Hippie. Every week at about this time, it's our friend Billy from Hollywood, Florida. We'd give out his email, but he doesn't check it, doesn't know how to check it. So what is the point of that? A lot of love for Angry Bill, who chose days after Bobby Cox died to spit at Bobby Cox. Just a classy move by Angry Bill, living up to his nickname. We have Mal.
4: You got to give him that hook.
0: Yes.
4: And spit on that thing.
0: All right. We have coming up here. This is very exciting. It's going to be another edition of Mallardly Third Degree. Here is the Insta trivia. The Spurs' Victor Wembanyama, the first player with 35 points and 20 rebounds in a conference finals game since blank. That's the Insta trivia. The answer. We'll get to it. We'll do it next.
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0: 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Time now for the instant trivia, and we'll get to Maller to the third degree. The Spurs' Victor Wembanyama is the first player with 35 points and 20 rebounds or more in a conference finals game since blank. That is the question. What is the answer? Burger Man going with Mark Price as his answer. Just Josh in Cincinnati says Brooks is the way to go. Mr. Irrigation checks in with Ken the White Shadow Reeves.
1: Hell no.
0: Apparently not. Willy Wonka from King Rory. Great That's guess. His answer. Andre the Giant, who would have been 80 today. Andre the Giant.
2: Wrong.
0: Now, I heard there's a roadside plaque in North Carolina. Andre the Giant lived in, had a ranch in North Carolina in the last few years of his life. I'd have to go by there and see the Andre the Giant statue. Or not statue, it's like a plaque. Millie Vanilli from Michael in Tulsa, one of the great lip-syncing acts of all time. Who else do we have? Legendary Hickory Huckster Jimmy Chitwood from Mark the Walker. What say you, Lorena?
3: It's got to be Hugh Hefner.
0: Hugh Hefner. All right. Mark the Walker, by the way, in Rochester. No, it is the round mound of rebound. You know who that is, the round mound of rebound?
3: No,
0: who do you think that is? Who do you think that is, Lorena? Charles Barkley, the round mound of rebound. Here we go, here we go, here we go.
4: It's Maller.
0: How about that?
4: To the third degree.
0: This basketball
4: is when Big Ben gets grilled.
0: Kubalu.
5: The LA Rams have tied a record with 7 primetime games this upcoming season. Now, Ben, your fandom aside, do you think that they are the team that the nation as a whole wants to see the most?
0: They are the team, Kubalu, that television wants. They've got the sexy coach. They've got the MVP quarterback. They got Puka Nacua. They're an exciting team. And

0: You can ram it all day. You can ram it all night. So TV is the one that decides who gets these games, and TV wants the Rams, so that's all that matters. Next!
1: Former Blazers head coach Terry Stotts wants his job back. His agent has reached out to the team, and Stotts himself confirmed to a reporter that he would love to come back to Portland. Ben, do you think bringing Stotts back is a good idea for the Trail Blazers?
0: Well, by all accounts, I don't know this guy. I keep reading stories. The owner of the Trail Blazers is...

0: be a head coach again. That's about the only job he's qualified for. Is it a good idea? Well, he'll work cheap. So sure, next.
1: Anthony Edwards was asked how much work the team needs to catch up in the Western Conference and contend again. Edwards said, I don't know, man. I don't think that's a question for me. Ben, do you think Ant is not long for Minnesota?
0: Well, by all accounts, he's from Georgia. He wears all the Atlanta Braves stuff and all that. If it was up to him, he'd be playing for the Atlanta Hawks. And he doesn't seem like he's really raising a hullabaloo trying to get out of there, though. You got to think that once Giannis Antetokounmpo goes from Milwaukee to wherever he's going to end up, like at some point, it'll be Ant Edwards has to go play for a better team. He's stuck in Minnesota. You know how this works. Like, it's the circle of life in the NBA. These guys, after a certain number of years, they demand that they get traded. At this point, I don't think anytime soon he's going to leave. I think the next couple of years he'll be with the Timberwolves. How do we do?
1: You pass.
0: That's a win. I won the game.
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0: The more you listen to your kids, the closer you'll be. So we asked kids, what do you want your parents to hear?
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1: What you need to know.
2: The San Antonio Spurs took the opener of the NBA's West Finals in double overtime at Oklahoma City, 122-115. Victor Wembanyama finished with 41 points and 24 rebounds. OKC's Alex Caruso scored 31 points off the bench. The East Finals start Tuesday, Cleveland at New York. The Pelicans' new head coach is Jamal Mosley, ex of Orlando. In the NHL, to end the second round, Montreal won a Game 7 in overtime at Buffalo, 3-2. To baseball, the Angels ended a six-game losing streak with a two-run homer bottom of the ninth, 2-1 over the A's, and losing pitcher JT Ginn, who had a no-hitter to start the ninth. Seattle and Arizona picked up wins. The Padres are first in the NL West after beating the Dodgers 1-0 on a first-inning homer. That ends the Dodgers' five-game winning streak. The Phillies won their fifth straight, 5-4 over the Reds on a two-run homer in the eighth. I'm Steve DeSager.
3: Okay, let's get started.
4: Ben Maller saying this.
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7: Watch out for your wife. Literally, watch out for your wife. Not my wife, your wife. Welcome in the beginning of another hour of the Ben Maller Show. We are in the air everywhere. Me here and you there. 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Check it out. All right, so our lead this hour is from baseball. Now, Jerry, our pal in Rhode Island, one of the senior members in the Maller Militia, and she wanted to make sure I saw this, and I did see it, so we'll start out in Boston, where a Red Sox franchise legend has indirectly unloaded on the franchise that he is associated with for the rest of time, helping to end the curse of the Bambino and all that. We're talking about Jason Veritek. Now, indirectly, because it didn't come from Jason Veritek, it came from the person he is married to, his wife. Okay. So Jason Veritek's wife, Catherine Veritek, took a shot at her husband's former team and the man who leads the baseball operations department for that team. Now, Veritek, who had been part of the coaching staff, a Red Sox franchise legend from back in the day. And it had been assumed when the Red Sox were changing managers that Veritek would get the job. He did not. They skipped over Veritek when they whacked Alex Cora, and they decommissioned Alex Cora.

as the Red Sox manager, and they purged a bunch of coaches. They just got rid of a bunch of guys. Team started out 10-17 to start the year, and one of the people that was let go was Jason Varitek. And remember, the Red Sox won a game, like they scored 17 runs or whatever against the Orioles, and then they whacked. They decided to say bye-bye to their skipper and a bunch of coaches. So the Red Sox said that Varitek, the franchise icon, who was part of that team that ended the 86-year curse of the Bambino, the Red Sox World Series route many years ago, he would be reassigned. Now, Chief Baseball Officer, otherwise known as the GM, Craig Breslow, recently told reporters that there was an open invitation for Varitek to remain with the organization. Well, it seems like Varitek likely not going to contact Craig Breslow after his wife, Catherine, went on social media to shade the Red Sox executive after a Red Sox fan posted on social media asking for Jason Varitek to come back to the Red Sox. And this is where Varitek's wife said, quote, "They have the smartest man in baseball running the show. They'll be okay without Jason. That's what they wanted. It's what's best for the team," she wrote. And she included a smiling emoji, a nice little smiley emoji. So that's a good jumping off point. Let us discuss the question. Give me your reaction to Jason Varitek's wife taking shots at the head of the baseball ops department there for the Boston Red Sox, the man, as she said, the smartest man in baseball, Craig Breslow. So my views, I've got hamper, big bus tour, and swimsuit competition. And we will combine all of these things together, and we are going to make a delicious chimichanga, which is a burrito, which is on like the next level because it's fried. So it's just wonderful. So first of all, welcome to the WW, not the WWE, the WW, that would be Wife Wars. Hell hath no fury like a wife scorned. And as a talk show host, I love the drama-o-rama. You know that. I'm biased here. I have a talk show to do, and I love the fact that the wife is meddling with this. It's outstanding. The drama-o-rama is the way to go. Now, as a husband, as someone who is married, this is pure nightmare fuel. All right. Now, years ago, when the company used to spend a lot of money on their employees here, and we had big lavish parties back in the day, and there was a famous company party where one of the guys didn't get a raise that he thought he was going to get. And it was they had this gala party, and one of the big shots at the company, who's no longer with the company, was speaking. And this guy's wife had an open bar, and this guy's wife had a couple too many. And so she starts unloading on the president of the company. You know, she's making sarcastic, snide remarks under her breath. Everyone heard it, though. She thought she was using her inside voice. She was not. She was using her outside voice. And that guy lost his job out of that. And so I have nightmares about this stuff. Now, Catherine Varitek taking shots at the Red Sox front office is the spouse side state of the union that nobody asked for, but we're not going to push back on it. We're not going to push back on it. If the laundry is dirty, this is a Mallorism. If the laundry is dirty, keep the hamper closed. Right? Now, again, as a talk show host, make sure you put all your clothes on the line there so we can see everything you're wearing. Everything you're wearing, right? Boston does not need a guided tour of your dirty socks, which is what they're getting. And so it does appear there are two factions. There's the Craig Breslow is great, which is the John Henry ownership group that we love Breslow. And then there's everyone else. It's like, this guy's he's a dork, and he don't know what he's doing. Now, I've never met Craig Breslow. I don't know anything about him. I just know from the feedback I get from my guys in Boston that they don't like him. They don't think he's doing a very good job and all that stuff. The fact that the wife of Jason Varitek, and that's what we're reacting to, got involved with this, firing shots. It's like the neighbor yelling at the HOA meeting while her own lawn looks like a wildlife refuge. Do you understand? Like, you're part of the group. I know you don't. Nobody likes HOAs. They're horrible. However,

if you're at an HOA meeting complaining and your front yard looks like a wildlife refuge, you shouldn't likely be the one complaining. I'm just saying. So there's a difference between defending your husband and auditioning for a speaking role. Am I wrong on that? I don't think I am. So Craig Bezos is already drowning. The Red Sox have the 29th ranked offense. I'm told that's not good when there's only 30 teams and you're ranked 29th. That's not very good. And she's, we got Breslow drowning and she's out there throwing ice cubes at him. it's essentially what she's doing. It's pretty funny. So ironically, she made more contact than half the Red Sox hitters have most of this season just by throwing those ice cubes in there. Now Breslow, he bet the house and the Red Sox organization bet the house on all of these young players. And you look at it, and so they bet the house on all these blue chip young prospects, and a prospect is a suspect until proven otherwise, and they just can't hit, at least not right now. And so now you add on to that Jason Veritek, franchise legend's wife, taking curtain call shots like she's on the payroll still, and she's not, although Veritek's still getting paid. So this is not really commentary. It's collateral damage, and the Fenway Fun Zone, officially very frigid. Very frigid, the Fenway Fun Zone. Now, secondly, we go to New York, where the Metropolitans actually play in Washington. They put up a 10 spot in extra innings, so the number's a little skewed. Bo Bichette, who we're going to talk about, had a big performance. But we're not going to be prisoners of the moment. We're not going to be prisoners of the moment just because Bichette had a massive performance against the Natitude in D.C. I know Ostrich Ann is bummed out, and Rick in Maryland. Morning time, because the Nationals took it on the chin. Bo Bichette, well, he did have a big game against the Nationals. Overall, he has failed to live up to the three-year, $126 million contract through the first quarter poll of the baseball season. We're a quarter away through the baseball season. And he admits that he's having issues adjusting to his new environment. He's having some issues there. So he said, quote, told Ken Rosenthal, quote, there are a lot of things I didn't anticipate, Bichette said. Just dealing with everything, new teammates, new organization, staff, the new fan base, just everything, I think, he said. Bichette has been in the lineup every day, and Monday aside, it's been mostly dreadful for Bo Bichette with the Mets. So the question, do you have sympathy for Bo Bichette and his struggles for the Metropolitans so far this year? So I have zero. The tank is empty. Zero sympathy. I have none. And this is not some kind of charity telethon. You're talking about a guy making $47 million to hit, and he's hitting like a backup infielder that only plays on getaway days. Yeah, if you only go to a couple baseball games a year, a little inside trick here, you should have known this already. You don't want to go to getaway days, and you don't want to go when the other team's top pitcher's on the mound, because that's always when they rest, your local team will rest all of their good players, so the guys save their stats. Anyway, the Mets paid a lot of money for a headliner. Bucco bucks for Bo Bichette to be a headliner, and so far, for the most part, they've gotten a guy riding the big bus tour, those red buses through Manhattan, hop on, hop off, sightseeing, while the offense has mostly circled the drain outside of that big performance on Monday. But you look at it, and he was coming into that game hitting .210. He was the fifth worst player in OPS in all of baseball, Bo Bichette. And he talked about an adjustment period. And I look at, like, what are we talking about here? Like, seriously, the Mets, again, they thought they were getting a big bopper. And for the most part, they've just gotten a big bummer. And I like the player. I enjoyed watching Bo Bichette with the Blue Jays, not so much against the Dodgers in the World Series. But I like the way that he plays. He's got a little swagger to his game. And it's just been terrible to watch him as Citi Field has become a black hole for his power here. And I hear those new surroundings excuses, and I roll my eyes when I hear that. And I'll tell you why. All right. He's not studying abroad in Barcelona.

Boba Fett. They didn't send him to study in some foreign land. Spring training started in mid-February. It is mid-May. He's had 3 months to figure this stuff out. That seems like enough time. There's plenty of time to unpack the boxes, or he makes the kind of money you have somebody else unpack the boxes and find the barrel of the bat, because clearly you haven't been finding much of that. And the Mets loyalists keep waving the back of the baseball card or the baseball reference page, and they say, well, that's the gospel. Everything will be fine. See, I told you he had a big game on Monday. I told you Boba Fett's going to be fine. Okay. Well, I do know that the stats are, it's kind of like Wall Street and real estate, and as the great Dick Stockton taught me, stats tell you what has happened, not what's going to happen. And right now, for the most part, Boba Fett has been an overvalued asset. And mostly declining returns here. We'll see what happens. But for the most part, the Mets have gotten the beta version of what the Blue Jays got from Boba Fett, and they're waiting for the App Store to update. They're waiting for that. Meanwhile, we go back to pro bouncy ball, the conference finals. We're going to talk about a team that's not in the conference finals, a team that sucks. But we're really going to go to the polling booth. That's what we're going to do. So the NBA player poll was conducted by The Athletic. That's a pay website, part of the old gray lady, the New York Times. So they had a league-wide vote via The Athletic, and they asked players anonymously, which team do you not want to get traded to? And the answer, the winner of the anonymous poll, the Grizzlies. What? Whoa. Yes, according to a league-wide vote, Memphis was named number one. Number one team that players do not want to play for in the NBA. So, question, how do you react? Give me your reaction. How do you react to NBA players essentially saying they would prefer the bubonic plague than playing for the Grizzlies? So this is another body blow for Memphis. Remember, LeBron James trashed Memphis. Draymond Green trashed Memphis. And so Memphis keeps taking on these haymakers. And this is another mollywop situation here from NBA players. And the players, they're treating Memphis like a speed bag in a boxing gym. And they're just over and over, just hitting it. At this point, it's not criticism. It's really a dog pile is what it is. And you know, when our celebrity caller from Memphis, who's working right now at the grocery store, called up and we asked him about this, he's, oh yeah, the team should move to Nashville. I love it. Anyway, listen, I get some of it. You know, these guys all want to play in LA, Miami, or New York. For the most part, that's where they want to go. That said, the way players talk, you'd think crossing into the state of Tennessee, that part of Tennessee where Memphis is, requires a tetanus shot and a travel advisory when you visit. And I've been lucky enough in my life to travel around most of the United States, and I've only been out of the country very, very little. But in the United States, everywhere I've been, depends what town, but there's always bad neighborhoods, and there's also really good neighborhoods. As I say, there's every town has a Beverly Hills, right? Every town has like the nicest part of town. Wherever you are, there's a part where all the rich people live. Even in Memphis, there's a part where the wealthy people of Memphis live, and apparently the crime is high. Their two big exports are barbecue and crime, and right now crime is in the lead from what I understand. But it is wild. The numbers are just shocking. Now, TV-wise, Memphis is market number 48, smaller than Albuquerque, New Mexico, Birmingham, Alabama, and Harrisburg, PA. And they have a professional basketball team there. And the thing that I never thought I would see in my life is that Memphis did the unimaginable, the unthinkable. The Memphis Grizzlies lost the least desirable contest to Salt Lake City. They are less desirable than Salt Lake City, which had always been the gold standard for I don't want to play there. And we have now found, and by the way, Salt Lake was not even in the top three in this. It's like losing a swimsuit competition to a parking meter. Just put a bikini on a parking meter and you lost it. Like, what are you doing? And the NBA keeps trying to reassure everyone, Memphis is great. Although, remember Adam Silver from somewhere out there in the Milky Way, Adam Silver also said, hey, we play some games in Nashville. I'm open to that.

0: So, of course, unprompted, when the NBA says, oh, yeah, Memphis is great, which tells you just about everything. The players keep responding with, like, you know, it's like a FEMA briefing when they're there and all that stuff. So it does feel like we're heading towards a relocation situation, that they're going to be the next team that relocates. And it's a sign from the sports gods. Warning shots. Flares have been shot up into the heavens. All right, it is the Ben Maller Show as we roll on here. If you'd like to be part, 877-99 on Fox. That's 877-996-6369 if you'd like to be part. And we'll take your calls also on X at Ben Maller. Time now, though, for the Maller Riddle of the Day. We also have Maller's Mountain of Money coming up later this hour. But here's the riddle of the day. What do Turkish basketball, Romanian soccer, and the Nathan's hot dog eating contest all have in common? Again, what do Turkish basketball, Romanian soccer, and the Nathan's hot dog eating contest all have in common? That is the Maller riddle. You can answer this on X at Ben Maller. Lorena's pondering that while she eats some curry.
1: It's spicy.
0: It's spicy, and will smell up the entire building for the next 7 hours. Everyone that will be coming in here will be smelling curry. And it only gets better when it's sitting around for hours and hours and hours. We'll get to all that, and we will do it next. However, let's see. I know it's the A block. Can we count to what hour it is?
2: Number three.
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0: the Ben Maller Show. We're live and local in your eardrums. And we thank you for being part of the show. Coming up later this hour, it's Maller's Mountain of Money. If you'd like to play that, you can call right now at 877-99 on Fox. That's 877-996-6369. Maller's Mountain of Money coming up in a bit. Also on X, at Ben Maller. You can answer the Maller riddle of the day. Say hello to Lorena. She's busy eating curry.
1: It's so good.
0: Don't talk. No. That's FSR Tech Queen and Cuba Loop at A Bronco Fan. That's A Bronco Fan. Your comments can and will be used against you in the court of the Maller Militia. Back to it. Well, back to it. And here's the riddle of the day. What do Turkish basketball, Romanian soccer, and the Nathan's hot dog eating contest all have in common? That is the Maller riddle of the day. Let's see. Does anyone know? King Roy says it is what caused Aqua to break up. Clearly. They were all featured in the hit movie Shawshank Redemption from Ferg Dog. What do we have here? Lady Sideburns says they all got that musk about them. So says Lady Sideburns. Who else? Three things that Andre the Giant was never involved with from Alf. Nick says, do more live reads. Yes, I agree, Nick. Less monologues and more commercials. Very important. Very important, Nick. What else do we have? Let's see. There are three things no one watches on ESPN6. That's from Eek in Roseville, Minnesota. Let's see. I can't read that. The late night drug tester says all had a good time by calling the number on the bathroom stall. Robbie, the Mariner fan, clearly cheating. Got it right. Bad job by him. Hoosier Bill says he's going to go binge watch old episodes of Hollywood Squares with Charles Nelson Reilly. Good for you. Who else? Paige down. Manuel and Gardena says something about soaked buns and encased meats. Something along those lines. What else do we have? Paige down. Can't read that. Nashville Phil. Very interesting response there. Timmy in Busco, Indiana says the only reason people tune in to any of them is to watch Joey Chestnut. Clearly. Rebecca, the Ram fan, says they all fart too much. That's the answer. Johnny Q says they all suck. What else we have? JT, the wingman, says they are all better than a call from Anthony in Louisiana.
2: Wrong.
0: That's what he said. I didn't say that. That's what he said. All right. Lorena, do you have an answer, Lorena? Do you have an answer?
1: Yeah, I was thinking they all make you nauseous.
0: They all make you nauseous. Is that the answer? No, that is incorrect.
1: Darn it. It
0: turns out that Turkish basketball, Romanian soccer, and Nathan's hot dog eating contest are all things that current Texas Tech quarterback Brendan Sorsby allegedly bet on. And also obscure doubles, tennis matches, and Indiana Hoosiers football. He was at Indiana. He was in the portal. He's got

0: some explaining to do. All right, let's go to the phones. Well, I was going to take a guy who wanted to talk about the Grizzlies, but he hung up. So instead, we'll say hello to Hollering James in Minneapolis, Minnesota. Hello, Hollering James.
1: Myself.
0: I feel like he's on the phone here. I feel like he's having a, is that a phone or something like there's a conversation going on here? What is that? I don't know.
2: You gotta be kidding me.
0: Who's he talking? Is that a nurse or something like that?
3: Air him out, Coop.
0: James, you're on the air, James.
2: He was bitching at me.
0: He was on the air for about 10 minutes yesterday. He was on the air. He was on the air every hour.
2: Are you gonna let me on the air, Coop?
0: Yeah, James, you're on the James, you're on
4: yeah,
0: the air.
4: Yeah,
0: James.
4: Yeah.
2: Talk.
0: who are you talking to, James? Who is that?
4: I'm trying to get money on my card. I'm trying to talk to Ben Mahler. I'm doing everything at once. Help me,
3: bro. Pick your lane.
0: You gotta talk to us or talk to try to get money on your card. You can't do both.
4: I'm talking to you. Weed man, if you get weed, I can't get no EBT money. They keep stealing money on my card. They keep locking me up in my room. They tell me to go to bed, go to sleep. I'm doing too much.
0: Okay, but what can I do? You're talking to me now. What can I do for you?
4: I think we should get Weed Man to come up here to Minnesota. All you got to do is follow some rules. They'll give them a place to stay, food.
0: Why don't you go to Miami and live with Weedman? You guys could be roommates.
4: Because I'm getting fat living here.
5: Kidding.
4: Man, I'm 285 now.
0: What were you when I met you, what were you?
4: I was about 264.
0: You put on another 20 pounds. All right.
4: You know why? I eat 3 squares a day, plus I go out with Big Jack.
0: Yeah.
4: Tall Jack. Mad Jack.
0: How about you skip a meal? How about that? Eat 2 meals a day. How about that?
4: Because I like drinking my Diet Pop so I can tell everybody I'm on a diet.
0: Yeah. Now, James, I'm told that you complained to Coop that you were not on the air yesterday, but you were on the air every hour. We put you on every hour on the show. You were the star of the show yesterday.
4: But today's a new day. It's a brand new
0: I understand,
4: day.
0: But you got to be nice. You can't be rude. That's not going to work if you're rude.
4: There's no way.
3: Rude or annoying
0: if you're hot.
3: Or disrespectful.
0: If you're hot, it can work if you're, you know, annoying.
4: Yeah, that's true, but I'm hot-headed. And we're in the sun in a bad way.
0: All right. Well, this is riveting. Thank you so much for this call.
4: Hey, Ben, I have something to say. Who's going to win the championship?
0: You don't. You're just trying to get more airtime. You don't care.
4: No, Eric, you decide that, not me. You're in control.
0: You do not care. Trust me. You don't care.
4: You are in control. Ben Mahler is in control of his studio.
0: Did you see somebody, some anonymous bidder, paid over $9 million to have lunch with Stephen Curry and Warren Buffett? Somebody paid $9 million.
3: I did see that. I actually reported on it yesterday.
5: What? I mean, that'd be an awesome lunch, though.
0: I don't know, though. Like, Steph Curry's not going to teach you how to shoot because he's, you know, that's something he's got, his skill. And Warren Buffett, I guess he could help you out a little bit, but isn't he like retired now, Warren Buffett, right?
5: He's the Oracle, right?
0: Well, I don't know if that's his name, but I know he's like the goat of Wall Street and all that stuff. And
5: the Oracle of Omaha.
0: And I saw a documentary on him years ago, and he would go to McDonald's and order the same thing every morning, and that was his routine, and he loved it. Yeah. All right, James, you're done. I'm done with you, okay? I'm moving on. Hey, go.
4: Move on forward, man. Move on forward.
0: I'll move on forward. Yeah, so there we go. All right. $9 million. How much of that money did those guys, it's for charity, I would assume.
3: Yeah, they matched the $9 million. Warren Buffett said that he matched it and then gave it to both of their charity organizations. Uh-huh.
0: So it's a tax write-off?
3: Exactly.
0: All right. Mark, the full name guy, is ranting and raving on social media. He's writing in all caps like a lunatic, and he's very upset with me. He says I'm screaming over him and all that, and I'm censoring him. Very, very odd. I don't believe that's happening. Well, let's introduce our contestants for the game show. We'll let that breathe a little bit. Let's see here. Who do we have? Eeny, meeny, miny, mo. We have Far Out.

0: Dave in Ohio. Oh, boy.
1: Good morning, my buddy.
0: He's already laughing. Look at this guy. He's already laughing. This far out.
1: Walking the dogs. Yes, sir.
0: Yeah. All right.
1: Good morning. Let's do it.
0: Why don't you walk down? Walk down to Newport, Kentucky. How about that? Strong's Brick Oven Pizzeria.
1: I was literally 6 a.m. I was one of the big fights because I was about to take my blind cane and hit the interstate. I was going to. She's like, "Are you serious? Are you serious right now?" I'm like, "Yes, ma'am. I am." You trust me. That's why I haven't even hit my riddles up.
0: I know you've been dead. You've not been part of the show recently. You've taken a hiatus from the show.
1: It's like a little bit of, I'm not supposed to be envious, but golly, y'all had a bunch of fun, and I'm like, man, see, I could have been a part of that.
0: I
1: even gave her, I was like, you should be a monster truck car driver because you're the dream crusher. She's like, I'm not a dream crusher. I'm like, oh, you are a dream crusher.
0: Yeah, that's tough. All right, well, who do you want to part with?
1: You.
0: How lucky am I? Are you actually going to try far out, Dave? Are you going to try?
1: I always do a decent job.
0: You're not going to tank. You're not going to do your little shtick. You're not going to give goofy answers. You're going to be legit. Yes?
1: All the time. I take these seriously.
0: All right. Hold on a second. Jed who fled is in the Redneck Riviera. Hello, Jed who fled.
2: He's playing me and didn't pick Justin Cooper. I assumed he was a grave digger. Digging his own grave.
0: Choking
2: girl its own way. Don't put chains on four times today.
0: What are the categories here, Coop? Let's get to this riveting game here. This is going to be so amazing.
3: All right, gentlemen, this is Maller's Mountain of Money, the Pete Townsend edition. He turns 81 years old today.
0: Yeah. See, Reggie Jackson's 82. Did you see that? Reggie, Mr. October. All right, go ahead there, far out, Dave. The categories.
3: The categories are My Generation, Baba O'Reilly, Behind Blue Eyes, and I'm One.
1: Behind Blue Eyes.
0: Blue Eyes. Okay, very good. We'll put you on hold there. And then Jed, who fled, which category do you like, Jed?
2: Ben gets fooled every day. I assume he wouldn't get fooled again. I think that's Bob O'Reilly, but I'm not sure. Could be Dylan. Oh, my God.
0: What did he say?
3: He picked Bob O'Reilly. He tried to say a song that wasn't a category, but yeah. Anyway.
2: But my brain's from the Teenage Wasteland, dude. It is wasted. It is definitely wasted, 100%.
0: God help us all. Okay, so we got Far Out Dave in Ohio, teamed up with me, Ben, and then you got Jed who fled from the Redneck Riviera with Koopa Loop, and we will have in its
2: Redneck area so much.
0: That's where you live. All right, we will get to that. We're going to have Maller's Mountain of Money. Put your bets in right now. Get your bets in. What's the future market looking like on that? We'll get to it, and we will do it next.
4: And that is going to do it. The Eastern Conference Finals are here. Cavs. Don fakes the three. Steps left. Shoots it. Buried it. Donovan Mitchell.
5: Knicks.
6: Runs to the right wing. He'll take the three. And he hit it.
4: Oh, yeah. When the NBA playoffs are on, so are we. This is Fox Sports Radio.
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2: Good Lord, that's a lot of money.
1: Do you have what it takes to get to the top? Probably not.
0: All right, here we go. Let's do it. Welcome in our combatants from the great state of Ohio. The man known by his new nickname, AWOL, Far Out Dave. There he is. And we have Jed, who fled from somewhere in Florida, but not the Redneck Riviera, I guess. I don't know. All right, now here we go, gentlemen. Coop, the categories. I'm going first here with Dave, yes?
3: Yes.
0: Blue Eyes?
3: Yes, behind Blue Eyes.
0: Are you ready, Far Out Dave?
4: Yes, Richard.
0: We need the first and last name. Do you understand that?
4: See.
0: Okay, these athletes all have blue eyes. Put 45 seconds on the clock. We're on our way and go. The greatest quarterback of all time from the Patriots. From the Patriots.
4: Tom Brady.
0: That is correct. All right, moving on. Running back for the 49ers right now. He played for the Carolina Panthers also.
4: Chris McCaffrey.
0: Yes, the Hick from French Lick in the NBA basketball player.
4: Larry Bird.
0: Yes, quarterback that followed Joe Montana with the 49ers, left-hander from
4: Young.
0: Yes, did a bunch of cocaine, played for the Texas Rangers, won an MVP award.
4: Josh Hamilton.
0: Yes, Vikings quarterback, went to three Super Bowls, didn't win any of them, and retired in the 80s. White guy.
4: Warren Moon?
0: No. Cubs first baseman in the 90s. Cubs first baseman had the most hits in the 90s. White guy.
5: You got 160.
0: Bad job by you, dude.
4: It's just probably more cocaine jokes.
3: Fran Tarkenton and
0: Fran Tarkenton.
3: Mark Grace.
0: Mark Grace from Saddleback College. Bad job by you.
4: Yeah, there you go. Yeah, very bad job.
3: All right, Jed. We have.
4: Saddleback because of all the cocaine.
3: Oh, no. You put him on hold. All right.
0: That's because he wouldn't shut up. I had to put him on hold. The guy's trying to ruin the game. Your guy's trying to ruin the game.
6: My phone's ringing right now as a backup.
3: All right, Jed, we have Baba O'Reilly.
0: Good luck.
3: These athletes became pros as a teenager. 45 seconds on the clock.
0: No chance.
3: Let's begin. Died in a helicopter crash.
6: Kobe Bryant.
3: Yes. Was married to J-Lo, played for the Yankees.
6: Alex Rodriguez.
3: Yes. The great one in hockey.
6: Wayne Gretzky.
3: The best female tennis player of all time.
6: Serena Williams.
3: Yes. This guy played for the Magic and the Rockets. He always looks stoned.
6: Oh, damn, I should know that one, dude. Nick Jones, I don't know that one.
3: Always had a headband on. Okay, never mind. This guy played his entire career with the Brewers.
6: Craig Council.
3: No. Hall of Famer. I don't know. That's a tough one. Tracy McGrady.
0: Robin Yount was one of the great players in the 70s and the 80s.
5: McGrady. You got 100
6: points. How about gay guy? Closeted center, played the Lakers.
0: Listen, you're getting smoked.
3: Was he
0: so,
3: was
0: okay,
3: he
0: what's
3: gay?
0: The score? What's the score? What's the score?
5: 100 for Coop.
6: All
5: right. Ben is in the lead.
3: I have 100? Is that what you said? Okay.
5: Yes.
0: That's embarrassing.
3: All right, Jed.
0: That's a bad job by you.
3: Do you want my generation or I'm one?
6: You sounded like you said my generation better. I don't know.
0: Okay. You're screwed.
6: No, you
0: picked it. Go ahead.
3: All right, my generation, these athletes are of the same generation as Pete Townsend.
6: Dude, I got a story I'd like to tell you after this round is over. Let's go.
3: Okay. All right. 45 seconds. Let's begin. He was the all-time leading scorer before LeBron James.
6: Kareem Abdul-Jabbar.
3: Yes, he was the coach for the Lakers and the Bulls.
6: Joe Jackson.
3: Yes. His nickname was Broadway, quarterback for the Jets.
6: Joe Namath.
3: Yes. This guy was Mr. October.
6: Reggie Jackson. I must kill the queen.
3: Yes. This guy got a bunch of hits. I believe he was Puerto Rican. He played for the Twins and then the Angels. Maybe he wasn't Puerto Rican.
0: No, not Puerto Rican.
3: No, he was like...
0: Definitely not Puerto Rican.
3: No, he's not Puerto Rican. He was from like some island.
6: Let's move on. Let's move back. Let's
3: okay,
6: move back.
3: This guy was the quarterback for the 72 Dolphins that went undefeated.
6: Jim Parkinson. No.
3: Nope. His son Brian played for the Broncos.
0: Oh, what a choke job by Jay! Man, what was embarrassing?
6: Hey, Dave, could you do a monologue over my round next time? It'd be great if you talked the whole time.
3: Panama. Is

0: from, is he from Panama?
1: Yeah. Oh, that's it.
2: And he was in an Adam Sandler song, Rod Carew.
0: Oh,
2: Jew.
0: Yeah, Rod Carew. Not, yeah, yeah, yeah. And Bob Greasy was the other one.
2: Yeah.
0: All right. What's our score?
3: You have 200 total.
2: What's our score?
3: You have 160.
4: I've been 100 twice, Damon. I'm dead.
2: All right. Very good. Let's make
4: don't
2: sure.
4: Don't cut me off. Don't cut me off.
0: I'm sick, so it's...
2: Far Out Dave. Are you ready, Far Out Dave? Yeah, I'm one. I'm these athletes all wore or wear number one. Are you ready, Far Out Dave?
4: Number one. Oh, sweet God.
2: All right, I'll put him on hold. He's going to ruin the game. All right, here we go. 45 seconds, and we're on our way. And go. The greatest shortstop defensively in Cardinals history, St. Louis Cardinals history in the 1980s.
5: How's the game?
2: No. You're close. Orlando Magic star with Shaquille O'Neal.
5: Anthony Hardaway.
2: Yeah, we'll take

0: Dodgers had a very unique nickname that was his name with the Brooklyn Dodgers. Short, I think it was a shortstop for the no chance. All right, quarterback for the Vikings. Now he's with the Cardinals last couple of years. A little guy likes video. Yeah, there you go. We won the game. Back in the winning ways yet again. Winner, winner, winner. Chicken dinner. You lost, Jed.
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8: The San Antonio Spurs are now 5-1 against Oklahoma City this season after taking the opener of the West Finals in double overtime at OKC, 122-115. Victor Wembanyama finished with 41 points and 24 rebounds. Shai Gilgeous-Alexander, the MVP, in the loss played 51 minutes, shot 7 of 23 from the floor for his 24 points, 12 assists, 5 steals. The Pelicans' new head coach is Jamal Mosley, who was just fired by Orlando after 5 years there. In the NHL playoffs to end the second round, Montreal blew an early 2-0 lead, but still won Game 7 in overtime at Buffalo 3-2. To baseball, the Angels ended a 6-game losing streak, getting a 2-run homer bottom of the ninth to beat the A's 2-1. The loss to JT Ginn, who had a no-hitter to start the ninth inning. The Padres on a first-inning homer beat the Dodgers 1-0. I'm Steve DeSager.
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14: NFL news comes from the darndest places. Even a wedding can produce NFL news of sorts. Welcome in the beginning of another hour of the Ben Maller Show. We are in the air everywhere, in the passenger seat. As we know, indulgence of the hot take is necessary. Coast to coast, border to border, and beyond, on the vast and monumentally powerful microphones of FSR emanating live from the puff, the cream puff of the overnight guaranteed human from the world famous Fox Sports Radio studios, where listener Rich, who was at the meet and greet we did in Worcester there from the BJ's in Boston, he was forced to listen by Mike the Leprechaun. 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

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And I understand Brandon in Kansas City, he's giving the thumbs up on that. And so is OC in the hood in Englewood. So our lead this hour from indirectly the Delaware Valley. It's not every day that some NFL news comes out of a wedding. We in here talking about a wedding. Not a game, not a game, not a game. We're talking about a wedding. So, well, it's indirectly. I mean, if you didn't hear about this, perhaps not. So the Eagles wide receiver A.J. Brown recently got married. Oh, who cares? It's a circle of life, right? There's certain things. Yeah, you have to go to school. You're supposed to graduate school. You have to get a job. You're supposed to, you know, meet someone, get married. Then you work for about 40 years. Then you croak, and then that's it. Something like that. Anyway, so AJ Brown got married. They had a big wedding in Southern California. And the reason I bring this up is, you know who wasn't there? Well, that would be Eagles quarterback Jalen Hurts. What? Whoa. Yeah. Jalen Hurts was not in attendance. This is according to TMZ. They tell us that despite having a long-standing supposed friendship that goes back many years and currently for the moment playing on the same team, we are told that Jalen did not make the lavish beachside ceremony. And they don't even know if he was invited, TMZ. How would they? Jalen's absence, interesting, they point out, because Jalen has known A.J. Brown since they were in high school and is the godfather of A.J. Brown's daughter. Oh, my God. Mind-blowing. Jalen tried to recruit A.J. Brown to Alabama and to play together in college and all that, and also supposedly was pulling the strings to bring A.J. Brown to the Philadelphia Eagles in a trade. However, they have been side by side, mano a mano, for about 4 years together in Philly. And let's just say things are not going particularly well. The wedding was at the Montage Resort in Laguna Beach. I don't know. I've never been to that. Is that a nice resort? I don't know. I've never even heard of it. Jalen Hurts was not the only Eagle teammate who was not there. TMZ says that they spotted no current Philadelphia Eagles. Oh, my God. Yeah. All right, so that's a good jumping off point. Let us discuss. So Eagles quarterback Jalen Hurts apparently either not invited or just skipping out on A.J. Brown's wedding, his recent wedding. Is this a big deal, a little deal, or no deal? So I've got upfront pitch, Lego set, and ring leader. And we will combine all of these things together. And together, we are going to make a big bowl of baba ganoush. And then we're going to have on the side, we'll have the gabagool. And we're going to combine those together. All right, so to kick off here, it is not a big deal. It is not no deal. I have this as a little deal with gigantic soap opera possibilities, if you will. Now, my position on weddings, I've had a wedding, believe it or not, but weddings are, I feel like they're an acquired taste. Like, I'm not going to go out. I don't get upset when people don't invite me to weddings. I don't. The food's usually bad. It's, you know, awkward and stuff. And like, I would think that most NFL players would not want to go to a wedding because it's very awkward. There's a lot of small talk. It's, you know, you got to chat up the groom's uncle who's going to ask you, you know, can you give me some advice? I need some help on fantasy football. Or who do you think is going to win the Super Bowl this year? You know, I need, you know, that cousin who's got the gambling problem, you know, and they're like all that. Nevertheless, this is a little deal because you're talking about a bond. There's a friendship here. And it's also hot take validation. Now, this is what we've been saying. And I've been getting some pushback from our guys who listen in the Philadelphia region and that part of the country in Pennsylvania. It's like, you really don't know what you're talking about. You're an outsider. I'm like, well, no, Jalen Hurts and A.J. Brown don't seem to like each other. Well, you don't really know what you're talking about. I would argue, though, barring some kind of unforeseen medical malady, Jalen Hurts not attending A.J. Brown's wedding is a red mark on the resume of the friendship here. And so it's very odd.

And so you look at it, it's like, it's not really football per se. It's more, it's bigger than that. It's like an upfront pitch in that time where the networks and the social media platforms are pitching their upcoming programming, which will mostly suck, but they're trying to get sponsors to advertise it and all that stuff. So, like, you're the kid's godfather, right? Like, you're the quarterback, you're the kid's godfather, and you either ghosted the wedding or were not invited to the wedding. Like, the narrative writes itself. Like, that's a dead giveaway. This isn't football anymore. This is something more than that. And it doesn't matter as much as the internet detectives, the tabloid football clan are claiming. Well, no, absolutely not. It's just one of those things behind the scenes where Jalen Hurts, again, he recruited A.J. Brown in college. He pushed for him supposedly to come to Philadelphia, and then he skipped out on the wedding or wasn't invited. That's a three-act drama-o-rama with commercial breaks ready to go. And it's possible, maybe Jalen Hurts pulled a Mike the Leprechaun. Now, you know what the Mike the Leprechaun move is? The Mike the Leprechaun move is the wedding was at 4 p.m., and then he rolled in there at 4 a.m., got there at 4 a.m., and then he got arrested. It's possible. You know, I'm just saying. Accuracy with Jalen Hurts has been spotty. It's been quite spotty. So you got that. And let's be honest here. These guys look like they have become work friends. And I haven't worked here for most of my life, and there's people I was really good friends with, and they don't work here. I'm like the last guy left. It's like the Twilight Zone. Everyone I've worked with over the years, they're all gone. Not dead. Some of them are. But a lot of them have moved on to other radio jobs. A lot of them have gotten out of radio. And I was really good friends with all these guys. But I was work friends. And there's a big difference between real friends and work friends. And so it appears that Jalen Hurts is now a work friend. And also, let's not avoid the snuffleupagus in the room that one of the reasons I would think that none of the teammates of the Eagles went to the wedding is because A.J. Brown is... he's not going to be on the Eagles next year. It's obvious. Brown is headed to the Patriots. It's going to be announced sometime in June. He will join forces with Mike Vrabel. I was trying to find out if Vrabel was at the wedding. I don't think he was there. I didn't see any evidence that Vrabel was there. I know Diana Rossini was out with her husband. That's quite the relationship there at the Bruce Springsteen concert over the weekend. Now, furthermore, to Cincinnati we go. A fine city. Home of WKRP in Cincinnati. So Joe Burrow has revealed he is A, distraught with the Eagles offseason, B, numb, or C, pleased. Now the answer, reveal answers, it's more like C, pleased, or satisfied. Joe Burrow is satisfied with the Bengals that they've done enough this offseason attempting to fix their defense. Burrow telling the propaganda website, the Bengals team website, quote, "They're going to keep getting great players to come play for the Bengals," Burrow said. "And when they do that, then it's my job and Zach's job and the leaders of this team to bring the locker room together and then go execute on the field," Burrow saying recently here, "We have everything we need," close quote. That is the money quote. He also said they have a good mix now of young guys and veterans, which is a recipe for success. All right. Question. Joe Burrow saying the Bengals have everything they need to win in 2026. Are you convinced? Are you convinced? So my response, I picture a side-eye emoji. That's my response in human form. I'm giving this some side-eye. And Burrow's optimism, I find it refreshing. It's like a guy whistling while his house is burning. You know, he's optimistic. You know, it's all that. Does the roster look better? If you pull out your tablet and look at the depth chart, it looks better. Burrow's, he's not wrong. Unfortunately, the NFL games are not played on a tablet. Last I checked, they're played on grass and fake grass, and occasionally on top of Joe Burrow's ribcage, depending how the offensive line does. But Cincinnati added, as the kids like to say, pieces. Now, they added some ingredients here. It still feels like a Lego set that's missing the instruction manual, which you can

still make stuff with that. It's just not going to be as cool as what would be on the box. What's on the box? So they picked up, if I'm correct, Dexter Lawrence is there. Somebody, he's a defensive tackle. They picked up Brian Cook. I don't know who that is. Apparently, he's actually a safety. Edge rusher Jonathan Allen, who's been around for a little bit. So it's an upgrade of talent. I think we'd all agree on that. However, the Bengals have everything except bones that don't go snap, crackle, pop. That's it. So the biggest opponent every year for this Cincinnati football team, it's not the Ravens, it's not the Steelers, it's their own medical report. That's the problem. They need to hire Tony Stark. Bring him in here, and he can run the Bengals team haberdashery and upgrade the wardrobe. Burrow literally, he needs the Iron Man nano suit, the one that has the auto-deploy shields and self-repair. That would really help out a lot, Joe Burrow. Cincinnati, they have reshuffled the deck. They have done that, and they're still playing go fish in the AFC, and there's a lot of blackjack dealers there. A lot of blackjack dealers there. All right, now the last thing. Hold on, I got to click this here. I was going to go here. There you go. I got to click that because it's going to go to sleep mode. I want that to go to sleep mode. All right, so last thing here. To Jacksonville we go, where former Jags coach Urban Meyer, Yeah, that guy. So he has now lost an arbitration case, a multi-million dollar arbitration case against the National Football League that fired him with cause in 2021. The lawsuit was for more than $30 million. Hello. Yeah. Meyer was fired by the Jags with cause 13 games in to his first season on a five-year contract. And hand in the air, I am guilty of believing that Urban Meyer would actually do a good job. I was completely off my rocker when I made that take. That take died. It was a bad take. Not all takes can be masterpieces. They can't. So he lasted 11 months, Urban Meyer. 11 months, and Meyer was making $9 million annually. Boy, if you paid me $9 million a year, I would keep my nose clean. I would walk the line. I would do all that stuff. Anyway, so the sides disagreed on whether or not the Jags for cause explanation held any legal validity. Right? So they went to arbitration and all that stuff. And since that would negate what they owed him, so according to the contract, so arbitration took several years to get settled. Why would it take several years to decide this? It makes no sense. A bunch of people were brought in for interviews. Meyer, you might remember, if you flash back a few years, Urban Meyer went viral for staying back in Ohio when the Jags, I think they played the Bengals, and he drove up to Columbus there, and it would not have been a problem. There was a woman who was grinding on him at a bar in Columbus, which would not have been an issue if that woman had been his wife, but apparently it was not his wife, which became problematic. And Urban, he was using some sign languages with the hand. The hands were going odd places. So he didn't fly home with the team. That became a big issue. That was like a viral video. And he was also accused of kicking his idiot kicker, Josh Lambeau, during practice. So anyway, all right, question. Do you feel bad? Do you feel bad for Urban Meyer losing out on over $30 million? From the Jaguars, no. So do I feel bad for Urban Meyer? Hell no, I do not. I feel worse for the bar stool, I guess, that had to be part of the evidence for the last couple of years. I guess they took, I'm kidding. If someone wrote a book about that Urban Meyer chapter in Jacksonville, his tenure in the NFL, the publisher would say that's a fictional story. That's not nonfiction. That's a fictional story. There's no way that's true. Urban Meyer, one of the all-time great college football coaches, didn't coach the Jaguars. He was the ringleader of a traveling circus, which didn't have a long run. Obviously, did not have a long run. And he didn't lose $30 million. Urban Meyer paid over $30 million in tuition to learn you can't run an NFL team like a frat house with a whistle. It does not work, unfortunately. And that's got to be the most expensive lap dance in history.
right? Like, that was one of the big things.

0: random like young woman was giving the old lap dance there, which he seemed to be enjoying. It was a nice performance. It cost him a lot of money, though, and he didn't get robbed. He just, that's a tax. That's a knucklehead tax. He had to pay the knucklehead tax. That's it. They should teach a course at the University of South Florida. They should teach a course on his tenure with the Jags. It's Coaching Mistakes 101, the Urban Meyer Masterclass. And he can come in and speak to the class, and that would be great. Meyer treating the professional football players. This is all the argument against him. He seemed to think that he was still coaching college, and he was putting on motivational slogans on the wall and doing all kinds of gimmicks. And then anytime things would go bad, he'd blame the assistant coaches, because you got to have a fall guy. Got to have a fall guy. Blame the assistant coaches. And so the ego was the size of Florida. And he didn't get fired for cause. He got fired for causes. It's not just for cause. It's multiple causes. And by the way, winning the arbitration for the Jacksonville Jaguars, Duval County, that is the first time they have actually won a big-time playoff game in that fashion. Not like a playoff game for them. That's like a Super Bowl for them. They saved themselves $30 million, which is a – isn't that what they lost? Remember that guy that was embezzling money that was working for the Jaguars? Didn't that guy take – it might not have been $30 million, but it was millions of dollars that guy embezzled from the Jacksonville football team. And he was like gambling on the, you know, the different apps and whatnot. It is the Ben Maller Show. If you'd like to be part, you can join us right now, 877-99 on Fox, 877-996-6369. Well, we haven't heard a lot from Bill Belichick recently. Well, it turns out that Belichick's name has popped up on our radar. Is it true that Bill Belichick is considering his own lawsuit, a very public lawsuit? We'll take a look at that, and we will do it next. However, I know it's the A block. Let's go now to Ventura Boulevard. We head now to Ventura Boulevard and the iconic Lorena Theater in Southern California. Let's find out what hour it is.
1: Number four.
0: I feel like there's a little more edge. Is that the curry?
1: Yeah, it's really spicy.
0: Yeah. Isn't that what it's supposed to be?
1: I usually do mild.
0: Yeah. You're a rebel, though.
1: I am. It's making my nose red.
0: You're a wild woman. And everyone that's going to be working here after the show thanks you. Fortunately, I'm in like a bank vault. I can't smell the curry. However, there are other people that will be in that room. Is it helping Coop's nose? He's sick.
1: Yeah. It cleared
0: okay.
1: it.
0: Good. Just a little curry. That's it. You're feeling better, right, Coop? Yeah. All right. No?
2: I can breathe.
0: Okay. Well, I'm told that's the most important thing. 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

0: Bill Miller and you. It is the Ben Maller Show. We know you have options, not good ones. We thank you for tuning in, being part of it. A lot of you get up early and have to go to work and fix bridges and pick up trash and all that stuff. And we thank you for choosing this show. We are here all night, though, and there is a podcast you can download and hear whatever you missed during the overnight. In the meantime, we'll do it live. We'll do it. I'll talk, and you'll listen, and
1: do it live.
0: 877-99 on Fox is the number, 877-996-6369. Also on X, at Ben Maller. That's at Ben Maller. You can say hello to Lorena. She's not Steph Curry, but she is enjoying some curry right now. And that is at FSR Tech Queen.
2: It's spicy.
0: And Koopa Loop at a Bronco Fan. That's a Bronco Fan. And your comments can and will be used against you in the court of the Maller Militia. So Bill Belichick, is he going to be suing someone? We'll get to that story coming up in a couple minutes. So the phones we go right now. And we go to a man who did not attend the Maller meet and greet. He's such a big star, he cannot be bothered to attend these social functions anymore. We lost a good man to TikTok, Whoopi Pie Blair from the great state of Maine. Hello, Whoopi Pie Blair.
3: To admit, I was nannered for a little bit, so you got to admit, that wasn't like the thing. Like, I didn't have a ride, so like, how was I going to stay overnight in Boston?
0: You didn't try to get a ride. You could have tried to get a ride, right? You didn't try to get a ride.
3: Well, you weren't going to come grab me, so
0: I did actually consider it. I was in Maine. We drove up to Maine on that Thursday, and I was in Maine, and I was like, "Well, how far away? Where? How far away is Blair?" And
2: it
0: was
2: me look at my map.
0: It was you were a couple hours from where we were. And I was like, all right, you're Waterville, Maine, right? That's where you are.
3: Yeah. Where did you guys stay?
0: Well, we didn't stay there. We just drove up. And then I was like, okay, so we'll go see Blair. And then I was like, well, I told my wife, I said, he's not going to answer his phone. He doesn't answer his phone.
3: I would have.
0: You changed your number, though, didn't you?
3: I gave it to Coop.
0: He never gave it to me, so I don't have your number.
4: Yes, I did.
0: When did you give it to me?
4: I sent it to you on a Messenger.
0: Oh, I don't check. I didn't check. I didn't see it.
3: Yeah, now it's out of service. So now I have.
0: It doesn't matter then. I don't need. It doesn't matter. Service. What's up with you guys changing phone numbers all the time?
2: I haven't changed my phone number.
0: I've had the same number since like 1996.
2: Yeah, I've had mine for at least 12 years now.
0: 30 years, I've had the same number.
3: Listen, I can't use it because it's a paid one of those. Like,

0: You have one of those Obama phones?
1: And it goes out of
0: Do you have an Obama phone, sir?
1: Yeah, it's like that. Yeah, exactly. Oh, yeah. Obama paid for my phone. I don't think
0: he's actually paying for it. The taxpayers are paying.
1: Oh, no, he's not. Oh, I just hit my freaking toe on my freaking shoe, dumb shoe.
0: Yes, it's the shoe's fault.
1: But, yeah, hey, what about those Dodgers? Yeah, we're going to win it again, baby.
2: Yeah, we are. Let's go.
0: You're a Red Sox. You're a Red Sox guy. You're a Red Sox guy.
1: No, I'm not.
0: No, I know. You're a Diamondback guy. You're like Nolan Arenado. I remember. He's on the Diamondbacks now. And Nolan Arenado's your guy. I'm going to tell him that you're a Dodger fan. He's going to be upset with you.
1: I will take it and post it. I got it on right now, 2024, 2025.
0: Do not put the whammy on the Dodgers, Blair. Don't do it.
1: Oh, they're going to win again, Ben. We're going to go 3 straight championships.
0: All right. Baby. Would you like to take a call, Whoopie Pie Blair?
1: Let's do it.
0: All right. Let's say hello. Mike, you're on with Whoopie Pie Blair. Mike the Leprechaun. Say hello.
3: Good morning, Blair. How are your eyebrows?
1: They're all grown back.
3: Did they grow back?
1: I want to ask you a question, Mike the Leprechaun.
3: Okay, yeah, go right ahead.
1: What's up with the Celtics? Why couldn't they take a championship and win?
0: Are we getting sporty, Blair? Are we getting?
3: No, because I'll tell you, Tatum was a wuss. He should have played Game 7. Michael Jordan would have.
0: That's actually his Anybody nick. That's his have. Nickname on his basketball reference page. Wuss. They put that on there.
3: Yes.
1: Well, I mean, totally. Like, they should have won it. They had a chance, and I don't think they played Tatum.
3: Blair, you should give me your phone number.
0: He doesn't have a phone number.
3: Give me his phone number.
1: My number changes all the time, so it's like, what the heck?
3: Well, mine doesn't.
1: Like, I have one number, and then all of a sudden it goes out of service.
0: Okay, all right. All right, we don't need to do this on the air.
4: This is real sports
0: talk. This is tremendous. This is hot sports. This is national sports talk radio here. Not for long if this continues, but my God. Our Blair, what happened? You're goofy. You're not getting goofy, Blair. We're getting sporty, Blair. What happened to goofy Blair?
1: Yeah, I want to be a sporty Blair because the Patriots now need to prove it during the season. They can be a Boston team to win it because we need a Boston team to win it. Can the Patriots
0: Yes, no Boston teams ever win anything. It's been the long-suffering Boston sports fan.
1: Another Boston team that could actually prove to win it. And Mike the Leprechaun probably knows that. They don't have a team, actually.
0: Okay, all right. Listen, I don't want sporty Blair. That's not fun. I like goofy Blair. I like funny Blair. I don't like sporty Blair.
1: Oh, Ben, you're being boring.
0: No, you're being boring. All right, thank you. All right, thank you. Just dull. Right, you agree with me, Mike the Leprechaun, right? You put a great event on. Whoopie Pie Blair should have been there. It's a bad job by him, right?
3: Yes.
0: Yeah.
3: Okay, the New England team that could win this year is the New England Revolution, the soccer team.
0: That doesn't count, soccer. Let's say hello to Moving Man Matt, who is, last I heard, he was in Canada. Now, Moving Man Matt also was unable to attend because of his fatherly duties. He could not attend the Mallard meet and greet, but he does have the mobile Mallard billboard. We have seen him here in L.A. We were right in his backyard, and he wasn't there. What's going on, Moving Man?
5: I'm there right now. I'm getting off the Mass Pike on 146 in Worcester. Where are you guys?
0: Yeah, we'll be right there in about, I don't know, 7 hours. We'll be right there, yes.
5: I'd like to now be referred to as the Vice President of International Marketing for the Ben Dollar Show. Now that I have crossed the border into Canada, I feel that's a long title, though.
0: No, it's good, though. You put some initials.
4: I love it.
0: That's solid. So you did, this is a very big moment for the show. So the Moving Man made his way across the U.S.-Canadian border there and crossed over there. And so for the first time, we've had the Mallard mobile billboard across the international line there.
5: It is now mobile. We have to say because it's Canadian.
0: Yeah, it is mobile for sure. For sure. Absolutely, yeah.
5: That was a litmus test because, you know, I haven't always been a good, outstanding citizen and Canada takes things very seriously.
0: Were you concerned that you might not make it back? Were you concerned
5: am I going to get in? And it was because I have an opportunity to haul some concerts again, and that's part of it is you have to be able to go to Canada. So I had an empty trailer, so I didn't have any load onto them. I was cutting through to Michigan from Buffalo, and it saves about 100

0: 20 miles. So I'm like, all right. I don't know how many kilometers that is either.
1: Now, was there a moment when you were going through customs, which is pretty smooth to go through customs, but there was a moment where you were like, you weren't sure? Did they pause and say, give us a couple minutes, and then they walked back? Were you worried about that?
0: Well, as you know, I have
2: 32 kilometers.
0: I have my guy with me here, Louie, and I broke the ice. He's like, oh, you got your French bulldog? I said, nah, not today. He's my French-Canadian bulldog.
1: Good old Louie. Louie, who left a bunch of fur in the other studio. I remember that.
0: I did see some great Photoshop work. It looked like Louie was very comfortable at the Mallard Meet and Greet. I know, most people.
1: Was that Alf that did that? Who did that? Do we know?
0: Oh,
1: who?
0: Yeah,
1: Alf. Prolific Alf on the.
2: Those were the fake dog photos? Because I had real dog photos too.
1: We did have real dogs there. There were real dogs in the house.
2: Yeah, real dogs in the house.
1: At both events, I believe, we had dogs.
2: Mm-hmm. Yeah,
1: we're big with dogs. Dogs love us.
0: I can tell you, had I been there, Louie would have been with me.
1: I understand.
0: We had calls.
1: So where? Let's cut to the chase. Are you heading out to where we are at any point here? Are we going to get another photo op with the new and improved mobile Mallard billboard?
0: Maybe towards the end of the summer. I got two kids going to college next year, so I'm trying to.
1: That means you got to work, man. You got to make that money for them.
0: Yeah. We have one playing D2 next year, one playing D3.
1: Mazel tov! Congratulations, that's great.
0: Yep, it'll be a busy.
1: Enjoy the hell out of their college experience. All right, well, moving man, thank you so much, my man. Be safe out there. There he goes, the moving man. The highways and byways coming to a town near you. So is it true that Patriots legend Bill Belichick, now at North Carolina, is so upset, so angry with the people over at CBS that he's considering a lawsuit? Now, you might remember Belichick's lady friend there, Jordan Hudson.
2: Who?
1: I don't know. She's some lady. I don't know. Anyway, she's about 80 years younger than Belichick, and they did this interview, and Belichick was very upset, claimed that there was deceptive editing that took place to make Jordan Hudson look bad. So Belichick appeared recently on Sean Hannity's podcast. He's got a podcast, too? Hannity's got a podcast? Are you kidding me? Anyway, Belichick said he could not believe the treatment he received from CBS. And Hannity was like, he said he was stunned as well, and said that the coach should sue the network. So Hannity's like, he's encouraging Belichick to sue CBS. He says, as we've seen recently, the quote from Belichick, there have been more editing problems, and they go back over a couple of years, multiple examples of editing and interviews, et cetera, et cetera. This is always odd to me because interviews have always been edited. They don't air the whole thing. They air just clips of the interview. It's always been that way. And it's only recently people lose their mind over this. What is the statute of limitations on suing a broadcast network for an edited interview? Because that was a year ago. Is it like murder? You can go back 10 years from, 10 years down the line and sue. The interview was on CBS Sunday morning. It went viral. And we'll see if Belichick ends up filing a lawsuit. They're still together. Belichick, that's love. That is love. Lorena says she loves love. That's love.
2: I do love love.
1: Yeah. That's.
2: I mean, honestly, standing up for her like that, but it's also his reputation too.
1: Yeah. Oh, there's Alf with a. That's not Photoshop. Is that Photoshop? I don't. Everything Alf sends, I think, is Photoshop. They have a photo of you and Louie. Did you ever hold Louie? Was Louie here when you were here?
2: I don't think I held him.
1: Really?
2: No,
1: okay, then that's a good Photoshop.
2: There's some good ones. I like the one with me being a witch too in Salem. That one was really cute. That almost looks just like me.
1: Some quality work there. Quality work for sure. Dorco the comedian is next. Hello, Dorco.
3: Hi, it's Dorco the comedian.
1: Dorco's in Hawaii.
3: I called the Transamerica building in San Francisco like you suggested. It's shaped like a pyramid, and they said that I can't trans into a goat after all, but I can grow a goatee.
1: How's the comedian career going? How's that going? How's the stand-up? Is it going well?
3: I'm focusing more and less on the standing up and more on the making the music. And so that's why I'm wondering if you want me

0: to do merch for Malapalooza.
1: Yeah, it is coming up. If you want to make a song or something like that, you can do that. Yeah, we'd love that. That would be great. That'll be coming up in July. Malapalooza, the next big event for the show, is in July. So.
0: July, at the early July or late?
1: Mid-July, right in the middle. Mm-hmm. It's All-Star,
0: right in the middle.
1: All-Star Week. All-Star Week, yeah.
0: And then should I fly up there and attend, or?
1: No, I think we're good. I don't know. Do we need Dorco to? Do we need? No, we're okay on that. Yeah. How about why don't you fly us to Hawaii? Now that would be good, right? We'll do the Malapalooza from Hawaii. You know, you're a baller. You're a big comedian. You can afford to fly three people to Hawaii, right? Why not?
0: Sure, I'll put you up in my garage and the backyard, and then
1: I think we'd actually do that. I think we would stay to go to Hawaii. We would. Yeah.
2: I would sleep on the beach with the homeless people.
1: Do they allow that in Hawaii?
2: Yeah.
1: Are there homeless people in Hawaii? I don't. Oh, in Honolulu there are. I know that. There's a lot of homeless people in Honolulu. But the other islands, I have not really seen too many homeless people.
0: Shelter challenge.
1: Okay, thank you. It is the Ben Maller Show. We have Cite the Bite, the great sports radio mystery, Cite the Bite. We'll get to that, and we will do it next.
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1: It's time now to Cite the Bite, where we play random generic sound bites. 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You try to tell us who's doing the talking.
0: And it is Cite the Bite. 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Let's go to the audio tape. Some of them sports the last 7 to 10 days. And you got to figure out who this mystery person is. 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Somebody from sports, athlete, a coach, a prominent media member. 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
2: Guys got fined. Guys got fined.
0: Guys got fined.
2: Guys got fined.
0: Guys got fined. Well, anyone get it right? I say caller five.
3: No way, Jose. Not today.
0: All right, not Jose. What about you, Coop? No, nothing?
4: Right. Nobody.
0: All right. 877-99 on Fox. If you know who this is, play it again.
2: Guys got fined.
0: Guys got fined. All right, let's start out with Coach Russell, who's in the leadoff chair. Coach Russell from...

0: from the Orlando area. Who is it on Cite the Bite for a golden ticket, Coach Russell?
1: Whoa, I'm going to go with Donovan Mitchell.
0: Is that Donovan Mitchell for the win? No, but thank you, Coach Russell. Let's see. Hollering James is my caller number two. James, you are on Cite the Bite, a chance to win a golden ticket. Who is this mystery voice, Hollering James?
2: Is it Steph Curry?
0: Is that Steph Curry? No, that is not Steph Curry. Play it again. Play it again.
3: Guys got fined. Right. Guys got fined.
0: All right, time for our first clue. What's the first clue here, Koopaloop?
4: Played one season for the Texas Longhorns.
0: One season for the Texas Longhorns. Let's see here. Eeny, meeny, miny, moe. Let's see here. Let me give Chance a chance. I know he's in Alabama. Chance, do you know who this mystery voice is, Chance?
5: Oh, man. I wasn't calling him for that, but Texas Longhorns. Vince Young?
0: Is that Vince Young? No, but thanks for being listening and paying attention, Chance. I know you didn't call for that. Let's see. Another caller four. Let's go to Chris in Boston. You're my caller four, Chris. It's Cite the Bite, the great sports radio mystery. Who is
6: number four?
0: Play it again.
3: Guys got fined.
0: Who is that?
7: That's former Red Sox left-handed reliever, Tony Fossett.
0: Ah, Tony Fossett. Soft tossing left-hander out of the bullpen. Yeah, played for a bunch of teams. Good name, Chris. I like that. All right, another clue, Coop. Another clue.
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0: The San Antonio Spurs took the opener of the NBA's West Finals in double overtime at Oklahoma City, 122-115. Victor Wembanyama finished with 41 points and 24 rebounds. OKC's Alex Caruso scored 31 points off the bench. The East Finals start Tuesday, Cleveland at New York. The Pelicans' new head coach is Jamal Mosley, ex of Orlando. In the NHL, to end the second round, Montreal won a Game 7 in overtime at Buffalo, 3-2. To baseball, the Angels ended a six-game losing streak with a two-run homer bottom of the ninth, 2-1 over the A's, and losing pitcher JT Ginn, who had a no-hitter to start the ninth. Seattle and Arizona picked up wins. The Padres are first in the NL West after beating the Dodgers 1-0 on a first-inning homer. That ends the Dodgers' five-game winning streak. The Phillies won their fifth straight, 5-4 over the Reds on a two-run homer in the eighth. I'm Steve DeSager.
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6: And just like that, we're off and running here on a Tuesday morning. 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He's Brady Quinn. I'm Jonas Knox. 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How the hell are we feeling here this morning?
8: Probably not as good as the Spurs, huh?
6: Hey, man. Huh. You guys got to stop playing with Wemby. You guys like to crack a bunch of jokes, all the wind puppet stuff. You know, you make it out like the guy's, you know, some sort of an art project that hasn't been finished. And he's out there going 40-20 on the road against the defending champs.
8: Talk about...
6: He's unbelievable.
8: Talk about wind puppet on wind puppet crime, though.
6: Yeah.
8: Holmgren almost... he almost became a hero last night, man. It was so close. Just happened to be... some overtime that took place that kind of erased what could have been a legendary moment. Like, oh, Chet Holmgren, you know, like he didn't score very much, didn't do very much in the game, but when it mattered, he gave it back to Wembanyama and they won the game. But, and you announced the MVP, the MVP award to Shai Gilgeous, in that evening as well. And yet the best player on the court was Victor Wembanyama, and I don't even know that it was close, honestly.
6: I don't know how close it is that he's not the best player in the league on the planet right now. I don't, based on this playoff run, what he's done thus far, it's a freak show. You watch him, even in overtime where, you know, OKC makes a couple of stops on defense. They get the lead back, and you're just thinking to yourself, all right, here we go. You know, Alex Caruso's making plays up top, Brady. Feel-good moment for everybody
8: up top,
6: there in OKC.
8: Brady.
6: And then all of a sudden, Wembanyama pulls up from 28.
8: Like seven, it was nothing.
6: 7-4. Yeah. Just
9: well, it's like he's playing one of those little kid hoops. You know, that's really just is. To put it in perspective. You know those little things you buy for your
8: the
9: your
8: Nerf
9: kids,
8: hoops.
9: The Fisher.
8: Oh, the one
9: Fisher Price ones.
6: Oh yeah, yeah, yeah, those are great.
9: When you're like standing up and you're taller than the hoop and you shoot from really far back, that's what it's like for Wembanyama.
8: He's but so is that easy? Tall. That seems like that would be harder, honestly. Like,
9: I don't know. It seems
8: if you're shooting
9: easy
8: a golf ball, like a dodgeball versus a regular basketball, it's got to seem like that's harder, right?
9: I don't know, man.
8: He makes it all look small, but his skill level, his skill level is crazy, man. And you know what? Give them credit for their game plan in this first matchup. You could clearly tell that they wanted to collapse the defense on

0: on Gildress.
1: Yeah.
0: But
1: make someone else beat us.
0: It makes someone else beat them, but they also made it very difficult and said, we're going to almost quietly make Chet Holmgren a priority defensively as well. And they limited him so much so that he wasn't even taking shots. He wasn't even in positions to feel comfortable enough to take shots. And so I'll say this. This is where coaching is going to really matter. What are you going to do to adjust and adapt your game plan to what the Spurs did? Because if the Spurs can execute that game plan in this series, OKC will not win the series. You got to be able to get Chet Holmgren going offensively. And I would assume you got to get Chet going early. Don't let it turn into end of the second quarter, third, fourth quarter. You got to get him going early in order for this to be a series, because Williams did his thing. But that's not going to be enough. You got to get Chet doing what it is that he does in order for OKC to have a real opportunity. But give him a lot of credit. I mean, even Wemby had more of an impact on the game than maybe people may know in terms of defensively with what he was doing, just trying to alter three-point shots. They missed – I stopped counting at like five or six – but they missed like five or six three-pointers that generally you'd see them make just because you saw them altering the trajectory of their shot because Wemby was either jumping up at them or was faking like he was going to jump up at them, and it altered them. And you could see it clearly impacted the game and the comfort level. OKC wasn't able to really get comfortable offensively in this game. Now, with that being said, they did take them to overtime. It did almost go OKC's way. This was by far easily the most entertaining game of the entire season.
2: Oh, yeah.
0: Of the entire season.
2: Two best teams in the league left. Yeah. I mean, this is the NBA Finals. And you mentioned, you know, coaching, and they've got to come up with a game. What are you going to do? Hire a giraffe to combat that? They don't have hands. So it's not like there's an option, and we could say whatever we want about Chet Holmgren. It just looks like there's another level between him and whatever other option they got. And I'm not saying that San Antonio is going to win this series, because Oklahoma City's, you know, fantastic, and they've got, you know, all sorts of things to their advantage as well, too. I just think we're at the point with Wemby where you just have to accept the reality that he's going to do whatever he wants, and you just got to hope that somebody else goes cold. Fox didn't even play last night.
0: Yeah.
2: Like, you just got to – he's that good already in his career, and it just seems like he's only getting better.
0: And they rested him. He didn't play, and they rested him. They didn't try to force him out there. Like, nah, we're going to go into OKC. We're going to give him a little bit more time. Game time decision. We're going to rest him. And won. I don't know what the series holds. I do not know. Like I said, Chet's going to have to – what's going to have to happen is they got to tell him, go to war. Don't wait for it. Don't look for it. Go get it. Make it work. This is that type of series. He's going to have to be the catalyst of this. SGA did what he was supposed to do, 100%. Take nothing away from his effort, the things he did. But Chet Holmgren is going to be the difference, because Williams was doing what he was supposed to do as well. He was really, really slashing. He was doing the things that he needed to do being back on the court. He looked good as well. But Chet is the difference. Chet is the difference. And I know you guys had your guy, and he does what he's supposed to do up top. You know,
2: Chet's our guy too.
1: What?
0: Yeah, he let y'all down, man. He let y'all down.
2: What are you talking about? We got Chet and Caruso.
0: Yeah. He balls out. Caruso balls out, man.
2: Yeah, that's right.
0: He's a warrior,
1: he's
0: man.
1: He's a good player.
0: Yeah, he's a warrior.
1: He's a good player, but it goes back to the initial point. The game plan is somewhat simple. Make anyone but SGA beat us. And I don't think collectively OKC will be able to put up enough production consistently to win this series. I mean, they already dropped one at home. So the Spurs now have home court advantage.

0: damage. And we'll see what game two looks like, how they adjust. I mean, these are always series of adjustments, but someone else has to step up in a major way. And the fact that the Spurs didn't have De'Aaron Fox, the fact that he will probably be back healthy for game two, it's a scary thought to see like how good this Spurs team has really become over the course of the playoffs too. And I think as Wimby has gone on in the playoffs, it's almost like he's gained more confidence.
1: Yeah.
0: It's almost like he's continued to believe like, oh yeah, I can be the best player on the planet. And he's now playing like that.
1: Scary, man. They're young. They're so young. It's scary.
2: You mentioned the MVP that was handed out to SGA before the game. Wemby, you know, he talked about it. He kind of campaigned a little bit for it during the course of the year, thought he should have been the MVP, but he did speak afterwards about being there in attendance while the MVP was handed out and just sort of where this team is at moving forward.
3: I still got a lot to learn, and I want to get that trophy, you know, many times in my career.
4: Castle to Wemby, rising deep three.
2: That's definitely not the follow-up from Wemby there.
1: It's a good-looking trophy.
2: So we'll go ahead and pocket that one and clean that up post show there. Well, whatever. He said that.
1: Happens, you know. It's been a while.
2: Would you guys like to hear?
1: It's been a while, bro.
2: Would you guys like to? We'll try this again. All right.
1: You want to try it again?
2: 3, 2, 1. Here was Wemby talking post game about being in attendance to see SGA get the MVP trophy and also where his team is at moving forward.
3: I still got a lot to learn. I want to get that trophy, you know, many times in my career.
5: A big response tonight with your performance. If your performance tonight had a message behind it, what would that message be?
3: The message would be that we as a team are ready to go in any environment, in any place, against anybody. And even though we still got a lot to learn, our effort should be over anybody else's. And tonight we were relentless.
1: I will be champion.
2: Got a little Andre the Giant too.
1: If he dies.
0: Oh, does he?
1: Yeah. He dies.
0: Do you all have the same issues there, Jonas, that Andre the Giant did?
2: Well, they're both French, you know. So maybe that's what it is. But yeah, who knows? I mean,
0: what is wrong with you, dude?
1: Their jock straps are not the same size, Jonas.
2: Well, same height, but like 300
1: not the same
2: pounds.
1: Height.
2: Yeah.
1: No way.
2: Andre the Giant and Wemby?
1: Was not 7'5".
2: Andre the Giant was 7'4".
1: No way.
2: Yeah.
0: Yeah, he was pretty tall, dude. Yeah.
1: 7'4"?
2: Yeah.
1: I don't believe it.
0: He was that tall.
1: I don't think he was that tall. No. Anyway, that's crazy if he was, actually. Yeah. 7'4".
2: 7'4".
0: Yeah, dude. He was huge. That's why he had to take a dump in the
1: bathtub. I know he was big. I know he was big, but I didn't know he was that. That's, wow.
0: Yeah, man, don't mess with him.
1: Today years old. Well, I mean, that's a big-ass casket. How many pallbearers you think he
0: has? Yes, imagine being a pallbearer.
2: Pallbearers?
1: What? How many?
0: They literally had bears as the pallbearers.
1: Dang.
2: What do you mean? Going.
1: They had backhoes. They had to use backhoes.
2: First name fork, last name lift.
1: Dang.
2: That's who was in attendance for that. So pallbear my ass.
0: Yeah, taking dumps and tubs, you know?
2: Hey, you pallbearing that.
1: Hey, look, though. That is a good-looking trophy. I would want more than one of those. Like, to have one of those in your house, I was, like, sitting there thinking
2: about
1: to myself.
2: The casket?
1: I had transitioned back to, like, about sports. That MVP trophy is a pretty good-looking trophy. And SGA's got two back-to-back. That's pretty cool.
0: I don't know, man. That looks like a... What's the Oscar? It looks like an Oscar.
2: Something
1: like that. Yeah,
2: that's a good call.
0: It looks like an Oscar.
1: Something like that.
0: I don't know.
1: The rock, you know, like the diamond rock at the top. I mean, I think it's a pretty cool looking trophy, but I like getting trophies though. I don't know about y'all.
0: Who is it?
1: I like getting them, and the nicer they are, the more I want it.
2: Did they change it?
1: Yeah, they changed it.
2: Oh, because it's the Michael Jordan trophy.
1: It used to be like where he was like standing on one. Like
2: I like the older one better.
1: Yeah, they changed it.
2: Yeah, this is the Michael Jordan.
1: It's more like prestigious.

0: Isn't it like he's got one leg on the ground and one leg bent and he's holding the ball? Like he's like, is he shooting or dribbling?
1: This one
0: or?
1: Looks a little zesty, to be honest with you.
0: The new one?
1: Yeah.
0: Dang.
1: I don't think I want to win it. I'm just letting him know right now.
0: So, you're saying Big Cat should have been winning that trophy, huh?
2: The old one almost looks like the Heisman. It looks like the basketball versus the Heisman with his legs kicked up and like he's got the arm up.
1: Same color concept almost. Yeah. It's like that one better.
2: Heisman, but for basketball. I don't know. Mm. I think I like the NBA Finals trophy better, the best.
0: The old one, the dude is dribbling up court or something. Like that.
2: Yeah, he looks like he's doing the Heisman.
0: Yeah, kind of, sort of. I like the new one. I like it. You got that bling. It's got the bling at the top.
2: Yeah, I see what you're saying.
0: It does have a little zest to it. Yeah, we're on the same page. It does have a little.
1: Yep. Can't imagine who came up with that one.
2: Actually, maybe we could find this out. let's look this up.
1: Oh, yeah. I'd be willing to...
2: Hold on. Let's actually go back to that. What would you be willing to bet? All right. What would you be willing to bet? Because there's been a lot of bets made on the show no one has owned up to.
0: What do you
1: mean?
0: Hold
1: on. I mean, we are
0: going to get your sneakers, bro. Like, relax. I'm not changing my sex.
2: See that shoe?
0: I'm sorry.
2: Says Adidas.
0: Yeah, nah, I'll get you.
1: Yeah, you got to let us know which ones you want.
0: Nah, we pick them. I'm going to pick them.
1: You want to get one?
0: I'm going to handle it because, like
1: what?
0: I don't trust you.
1: What do you mean you don't trust me?
0: Our reputation is on the line. Like, Q's going to be walking around with them on one day, and people are going to be like, oh, are those the ones that they bought you? And if they're the ones you bought, they're going to be like, oh, God. You didn't have to win a bet to get those. It's all good.
2: I don't know, actually. This is one. Yeah, this isn't what we thought.
0: What's that? Know. What?
2: I'm some sent it to you.
0: Oh, no.
2: I'll send it to you.
0: Oh, no.
1: Yeah, I mean.
2: No, I'm just saying, like, it's not what we thought.
0: Okay.
1: All right. Can't imagine.
2: Definitely not what I sent you last night.
0: I was about to say, because the last message I saw from you was pretty.
2: Get your head out of the gutter.
0: I mean.
2: Get your head out of the gutter.
0: I'm not anywhere.
1: Look at those calves.
2: Yeah. The guy with Michael Jordan is the one who designed it.
0: So like, sneakily, that's Michael Jordan?
1: Well, yeah, the trophy is Michael Jordan.
0: It is?
2: The trophy is Michael Jordan.
0: Oh, so we're clear on that.
1: Yeah.
2: So excuse me. Sorry. The MVP trophy that is the Michael Jordan trophy, it was designed by Mark Smith. He was a retired VP of Innovation and Special Projects at Nike and longtime Jordan brand designer.
0: Oh, okay.
2: So, yeah.
0: Well, you do know that they stole that Jumpman logo from a photographer that had taken the picture for, I want to say, Time magazine or something.
1: Really?
0: Like that. Stole it, recreated it, fought him in court, won. Dude got no residual compensation for it. Any, like, a brilliant photographer captured it. He took him onto like a side of a hill or something like that, put a hoop on the side of a hill. Wait until it was like a certain time of the day and was taking pictures of Michael Jordan. Michael Jordan had on like three different sets of whatever it was. Like, I think his shoes were like Adidas, or his top was, it was crazy, right? They show the photos that he took, the proofs of what he took, and you compare them to what they recreated with the Jumpman logo, and literally, it's like almost like the same thing. Literally almost the same thing.
2: On a side note, I'm not sure if you guys knew this, but the All-Star Game MVP trophy is named after Kobe Bryant. Hmm. And it was designed by a Boston-based artist, Victor Solomon. I sent you a picture of it. I'm not sure many people are aware of the newer design. Most people remember the older design. Because when I looked it up, I was like, oh, yeah, I remember the old school one, not the newest All-Star trophy, which
1: see, that's prestigious.
2: I'm not sure what the...

0: Yeah, I mean, like, but why is that after Kobe? Like,
1: yeah,
0: I don't think Kobe when I see that. I think Stanley Cup.
2: I mean, it looks
0: without
2: like
0: the cup on the top.
2: It looks like a wedding cake. A lot of layers. That too,
1: yeah. It looks like something you'd get at like your commercial real estate sales event for selling or leasing the most.
2: That's right. Like,
1: it looks like a building.
0: It's like they set a chandelier down on a base and made it into a trophy.
2: Right.
1: Oh my gosh. I just realized what it looks like. It looks like some of those rolling hills.
2: Huh?
1: the helicopter went down.
0: Oh, darn.
1: I know.
2: Oh boy.
1: It looks kind of like mountains.
2: Yeah.
0: Oh wow. Well,
2: that is
0: that'll do it.
1: Victor Solon was I guess I see what he was doing.
0: So much for this party. Yeah. Yikes.
2: But listen.
0: You did. Gosh,
2: that, Wemby's
0: was that a
2: gonna
0: crash
2: get,
0: landing?
2: Wemby's going to get a Wemby's going to have plenty of trophies he'll be walking out with. So he will get plenty of plenty of opportunities to hoist that trophy. I do like the fact that he's a little red ass.
1: He's starting to
2: you saw him kind of pose a little bit and talk a little trash last night. You also saw him afterwards saying, you know, I'm going to win that trophy several times. He already knows at 22, this league's mine. If he just stays healthy, everybody's in for it. And the Spurs are the Spurs are the Packers of the NBA when it comes to quarterbacks. The Spurs just roll out big men who end up being Hall of Famers, like just in succession, whether it's David Robinson to Tim Duncan. Now you've got Wemby. It's kind of wild, man. Now you know why Portland was trying to tank games.
0: It was my initial point.
2: Now you know.
0: Now you know why it should be okay to tank a game.
2: Everybody should be exonerated. Yeah.
0: It's a great point. And man, I had it in my notes to lead off with that. I'm glad you said it. Like that, if that's what you're going to get, if that's the potential that exists, if you're saying this guy in the draft is good enough to change our whole trajectory of our franchise, this is yet another example.
2: Find me all you want. I couldn't care less. If that's what I get on the other side.
0: I mean, cool. It may go wrong. It may not turn out to be a Wembanyama, but it might. It might be a Greg Odom. It might be an Odin.
1: Hold on. No. Hold on. So 2 years ago, do you guys remember what the Spurs record was?
0: No.
1: 34-48.
0: That's bad.
1: What was it this year? 62-20.
0: That's really good.
1: Now, I'll make a comparison to one someone. 26-56 with the Dallas Mavericks this year.
0: Mm.
1: Curious to see what they are next year.
2: All right, there we go. See?
1: Just saying.
2: God, we're back, like, man.
1: To that point, and I'm not saying that Dallas necessarily tanked to get him, but there was the conspiracy theory that with the trade of Luke and everything else, that they were kind of rewarded for doing that. And now it set them up to at least have
0: is Flag
1: a potential
0: on that
1: young
0: level?
1: Superstar.
0: Is he on that
1: level?
0: Well,
1: did you think Wemby was on that level 2 years ago?
0: I think the hype was there with Wemby. I think
1: the hype was there because of his height and his skill and everything else.
0: Yeah, I think the hype was there for Wemby to be like this guy, like a generational guy. But I will say
1: he did not produce as much as Cooper Flagg did in his rookie season.
0: Well, he got hurt, right?
2: Yeah,
0: wasn't he injured?
2: There was the heart issue.
1: Heart deal.
0: Well, anyway, Flagg had a lot of hype coming out though. He has a lot of hype. Like, I'm not saying it to like, I'm saying y'all think he's that good. Do y'all think he's really that good though?
2: I think he's got
0: a lot of potential, but is he that good? Like face of the league good?
2: Well, I think the difference is Wemby took a significant step this year, and now you wait to see if Cooper Flagg does it, you know, the next year.
1: Can we pause for a second too? There's 3 years of difference. Cooper Flagg's 19. Wemby's 22. Like, give it a little time. But yeah, I think Cooper Flagg can be that good.
0: That's a fair. It's a fair assessment too, because that's there's a big difference from 18, 19 to 21, 22, 23.

0: big difference. So, but again, back to the original point.
1: A really good rookie season.
0: I'll say this. I'd rather be in the position of waiting to see how much further Cooper Flagg can go as a player and be in that position as the Dallas Mavericks, having tanked to get him, versus what's the other side of it? We don't have a Cooper Flagg. We don't have a franchise guy. Mr. Glass didn't work out for us.
1: You go overspend to try to
0: street clothes. Davis didn't work out for us. Like
2: Mr. Glass.
0: Isn't that what they was calling him?
2: Yeah, that's unfortunate. Well, look.
1: By the way, I mean, the reason why I bring up age is because we all know once they hit 40, they're screwed. Mm-hmm. 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
2: It is Two Pros and a Cup of Joe here on Fox Sports Radio. LeVar Arrington, Brady Quinn, Jonas Knox with you. So we will have the usuals coming up later on. We got another edition of In Case You Missed It. We're also going to catch up with our guy Pete Prisco, hour three of the program. We got the leftovers. All of it is yours here on this Tuesday morning. But in the wise words of one Chris Carter, got to get yourself a fall guy. And we found one in the world of sports next here on FSR. 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
26: 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Coming up in about 12 minutes from now, we will have another edition of In Case You Missed It. 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
26: 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Chris Carter has some advice for Garrett Kiggo, who we discussed was late to his tee time at the PGA Championship on Thursday. Shot well. Unfortunately, got a two-stroke penalty. Missed the cut by a stroke, so it was very...

0: very costly. Chris Carter, what advice would you give to Garrick Higo of South Africa?
1: If y'all got a crew, you got to have a fall guy.
0: Well, he found one, Chris.
2: Oh, it's messed up.
0: It's his caddy. They have parted ways.
3: What he got to do with it?
0: They have parted ways. So now we know whose fault it was for Garrick Higo not making his tee time and costing himself about $19,000 in earnings by not making the cut at the PGA Championship. Brady, this is a real move by your guy there. Real move.
2: Well, so let me explain a few things. First off, caddies are directly tied to the earnings that a player makes. So I'm sure there was a confrontation about this, because that $19,000 you're talking about, I believe most caddies take home about 10% of whatever those earnings are. So that would have been about $2,000 that he misses out on. And it's got to be frustrating for him. But where the argument might have started might have been Higo saying to him, like, hey, man, like, you're responsible for this. You know, there's other players like Steve Stricker, even Xander Schauffele, who plays right now. Those guys typically are like on the range hitting balls up until the final minute or two, depending on the venue, and then racing over to the tee box because they don't want to get stiff. That's their routine. They don't have to like have anyone, you know, talk, mess with their mental mind frame before the game. So everyone's different. And a lot of times caddies are responsible for all of that. And there could have been an argument about that. It could have been an argument about, you know, maybe the caddy wanted him to be more responsible for his own actions, his own, you know, ability to be somewhere on time. And obviously, again, it's impacting both their wallets, but the caddy even more so. So you could see how there would be a confrontation about all of this and where they could split. Now, at the end of the day, was he going to win the tournament? No, but he was playing well enough where he should have made the cut without the two-stroke penalty. And furthermore, who knows? I mean, Smalley was leading at one point after Saturday, so maybe there would have been a chance that he would have. But you could see how this thing could fall apart.
0: It's too bad, man.
3: I'm not into golf. Y'all know that.
0: You into fall guys, though?
3: No, I'm not into fall guys either, because, you know, it is what it is. But regardless of what that man's responsibility is as a caddy, if a guy or a girl are late, if you're late for something, if you, Y-O-U, you are late for something, that falls on no one else but you, the person that was tardy. That is one of those things on the list of choices, personal choices. We all have personal choices. That's a choice. Being late is a choice. That's not, we could say circumstances, we could say that, whatever. Being late is a choice. If you chose to wait to the last second to go to the airport and for some strange reason the security line is too long and you miss your flight, you chose to cut it that close. That's your choice. You made that choice. You could have got there early and been like, oh, I'm sitting here for an hour before we board, but you're there. You made the choice to be there early enough to be early at your gate. If you're late for your job, that's your choice. I take full responsibility. Like the other day, for some strange reason, I just was in a weird little like realm of space where I didn't know where I was at. Like I woke up, like, where am I?
0: I don't even know what you're talking about.
3: Something ain't right. That it doesn't matter. I'm a stand up guy. I don't need a fall guy. I'm a stand up guy. That was a choice.
2: Dang, shots fired at Chris Carter.
3: That was a choice. I chose to stay up and do extracurricular activities with my family, and it went all night and into like the next day. That's a choice I made. I made that choice.
2: Can I ask one question about that choice?
3: Yeah, sure.
2: When you woke up, were you doing the dinosaur walk?
3: I always do the dinosaur walk.
2: No. That's not true. You were walking like much better because your body was feeling better. But sometimes when you get going in the mornings, like you do the dinosaur walk.
3: Oh, yeah. It's, bro, I got a slap.

0: I have ice on my back right now.
1: Is that what that was? Really?
0: Yeah, that's ice.
1: I thought those were butt wipes. Look like a pack of ass wipes.
0: Why be sweating me, man?
1: No, I just had it in your hand. I didn't know what it was.
2: Also a good move, though. You got some dude wipes on you at all times, like away games in play.
1: Yeah, that's how I know.
2: You know what I'm saying?
1: I spent way too much time around the bar. Doesn't do away games.
0: I don't.
2: See, I try to avoid him at all costs, too, though. I understand exactly where he's coming from. You want to take advantage of the home field advantage, home court.
0: Yeah.
2: You do.
0: I have a main one, too. Like, it's not even the one in my
1: starter.
0: It's not even the one in my bedroom. I have a main one that's my one. Like,
2: see?
0: I could be sitting next to a restroom in my house.
2: I hope you know how relatable this is.
0: And I walk to the one that's my one.
2: As a man, walk away. Yeah. This might be the most relatable thing you've ever admitted on our show.
0: Oh, okay.
2: I'm just saying.
0: You have your one.
2: I think most men have one. There's like one that they're like, that's my one.
0: That's my one.
2: And they're loyal to it. And
0: loyal.
2: And they spend time with it.
0: Hang out.
2: They cherish it.
0: Play chess.
2: And that's why they're never going to cheat on it.
0: And there are
2: unless they absolutely have to.
0: Yeah.
2: In a dire circumstance.
0: Yeah.
2: Which they will then explain to their one and only when they get back.
0: But it doesn't feel right on the other one.
2: It doesn't. And that's what I'm saying. It's not as pleasurable.
0: Yeah, it's not.
2: It's not as pleasurable.
0: I'm with you. I cannot disagree with you on that.
2: That is the most relatable thing you have ever discussed on this show.
0: Sorry, I'm not relatable. Glad I was relatable.
2: No, I'm just saying it's the most relatable. I'm not saying you're not relatable. It's the most.
0: Well, I'll tell you what.
2: Vulnerability.
0: I'll tell you what isn't relatable to me. Blaming somebody else for being late. That's not relatable to me.
2: It still does. I mean, and I guess this is now the clarification of the rule, because I do think there's other golfers who've talked about this. Like, and people have brought this up. Like, if your tee time's at 7:18, so I guess if you're a second past that, you're late. Like, you need to be teeing off basically at 7:17, which I don't know that many people knew that. People probably thought if I'm sitting there, because most of these places, too, by the way, they have these gigantic Rolex clocks. So you're looking at it thinking, okay, there's the minute hand. It's at 7:18. Like, if it's within that, you're probably looking at it saying, okay, I'm good.
0: They don't have to be D-bags about it. I mean, if it's that, they don't have to be D-bags about it. But I've heard about golf culture. I heard how those people are. Those people.
1: Yeah. You people.
0: You people. Y'all could have let that man be a couple seconds late. Like, I could get if he, like, you know, we roll up. It's like 5 minutes after, 10 minutes after. And it's like, what do you mean we're late? You crazy? We on time, player. And I'm going to put this.
2: South African.
0: I know. We did cover that. Maybe he's had some influence on that, you know? Maybe he was down south in South Africa.
2: I'll put it this way. By his explanation of what took place, I definitely think he's had some influence.
0: Oh.
2: All I wanted to hear was him say what had happened was.
0: Oh, man.
2: And then go into his explanation from there.
0: Well, see, what had happened was. Well, hey, you know, and to that point, I lost my thought. That's kind of funny that, you know, what had happened. That kind of killed what I was thinking. I don't even know why I don't even remember.
2: You see, what had happened was.
1: Well, should get himself some Incogni. I know that.
0: Because
1: 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Up next, it's another edition of In Case You Missed It right here on FSR.
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10: It's Two Pros and a Cup of Joe, Fox Sports Radio. LeVar Arrington, Brady Quinn, Jonas Knox with you here. Coming up top of next hour, we've got a little over 10 minutes from now. We are going to tell you the story about somebody who thinks they found a loophole. 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

0: bring you in case you missed it.
1: Guys, in case you missed this, there's this ongoing feud that is happening between Jalen Brown of the Celtics and Stephen A. Smith. This all started because Jalen Brown said this past year was the most fun he's had just in the circumstances they were in. Stephen A. took that as a slight against Jason Tatum because he wasn't there. The Celtics gagged away their opening series lead against the Sixers, so on and so forth. So he went on Twitch and destroyed him. Yeah, and so, you know, Jalen Brown said, F Stephen A, F Stephen B, F Stephen C, and he's not, just won't let it go. Stephen A responded yesterday, and here's a little bit of it.
2: Jalen Brown, be careful what you wish for. You really want me to start reporting on that level? You understand? Locker room? How the organization might think about you? How the city may feel about you? How Jason Tatum may or may not have feel about you? Sneaker deals, endorsement deals, the list goes on and on. The season is over, bro. You on Twitch trying to do what I do.
1: So I'll just ask you guys this.
3: Yikes.
1: Is this where we're at now, to where you get somebody in the media who's got sources that is basically threatening to do a deep dive in revenge and retaliation with a player? Or is this just a symptom of where the NBA is at, and they love leaning into this stuff? Because I don't get it. I really don't get it.
4: So I look at this a little bit different. I think when all these social media platforms came out, we looked at it as a moment for player empowerment. And it has been, because you can directly control your messaging to your fans, to the media, to everyone else. And so it stripped away some of the power from the media. However, what it's done is it's given players this notion that they can control the narrative and they can go out and say what they want, and that's what everyone's going to believe, or that's how people are going to receive them. But their primary job is playing. Their primary job is everything they do on the court. And the difference is, the media, their primary job is being on TV, being on social media, being all these platforms all the time if they want. And that's the hard part, is you're not going to be able to combat that. That's his job. He's got all these platforms. He's got all these followers, all these people. And not saying that the player doesn't either, but the reality is the person in the media is not going to stop. That is the power of the pen, as they used to say, is while you're sleeping, they're writing. You know, while you're practicing, while you're focusing on your craft, they are working their craft and they're talking about you. So you just got to stop paying mind and attention to everything that's said in the media. I mean, that's the bottom line. Put the blinders on. Go play.
3: Listen, we ain't got enough time for my thoughts on it. So
1: we'll jump into it next. We'll save it.
3: Yeah, I mean, we can move on. It don't matter. Don't matter. But it's an interesting dynamic. I'll say that. Your question is a legit question.
1: Stephen A, Stephen B, or Stephen C.
3: You have main characters to this drama every time. We
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16: Hello, good morning. Yes, indeed. Pass this off, please. How y'all doing, man? Shoot. It's just Tim Fletcher Show. Come on, man. Get on out of here. You don't mean that stuff. Come on back and talk to Teddy Bear.

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Sorry, Don. That is Don T, our goat, who's got a terrible, terrible larynx problem. And we are very bad goat parents, and I apologize. We love him. Can't help it. My name is Tim Fletcher. Happy to be here with you on this beautiful Tuesday, May 19th, 2026, apparently. Got a little dirt foot popping into our ears. It's always the time to remind you that the mud bugs never go away. Yeah, the hockey season's ended over at George's Pond at Hirsch Coliseum, but prep work is underway for the 26-27 season. 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If you want to be involved with the greatest organization in sports that this city may have ever had, get in touch with the Bugs, 318-636-7094, or go to mudbugshockey.com. 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The early riser portion of our show, Raj, is brought to you by the wonderful folks over at Sports World. 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What? Sticks and mitts, bats and gloves. How about athletic shorts from Under Armour, up to 50% off, youth and adult in so many colors. 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At Sports World, 8809 Joella, just off 3132. Our early riser portion of the show sponsor. Guys, I'm sorry, real quick. My eyeball is itching like a woo, Rogers, it feels so good. Oh, right there on the inside part of that left eyeball. I mowed the yard again yesterday, so I know what's going on there. My friends, we are on the social media because we are hip and cool like that. Oh, my. Oh. We're at Fletch Worldwide, at Fletcher Show, at Hey Boy Rogers, at A Hester 32. And, oh, you know him. You love him? You sure do. He is our GeekCon godfather. He is our Mardi Gras Mamba. And how you like these apples? From 4 to 5, he is the producer, board operator with Colvin Robertson for the new show. Off Center with Colvin. Everyone's loving this. And you know, one of the reasons, oh my gosh, Raj, look. One of the reasons why God put us on this earth, Raj, is to be here in this moment. But one of the reasons that we love this guy is because he is such an asset during Colvin's show. Really fun show between 4 and 5 yesterday. Listen again yesterday. You listen today between 4 and 5. And that's, give him a follow. He's our buddy down the hall. At Greg Atom. Boo! We're also on TikTok, Instagram, and Threads at Tim Fletcher Show. Well, here's something for you. Our
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okay? And YouTube. So you can listen to the radio show wherever you go. 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And at the end of the show today, dude, I ain't messing around. We will individually wrap each hour of our live radio show and push it up into the atmosphere, seeding the pod clouds. And from there, my friend, you will be able to download whichever hour you want at your heart's content, at your leisure and at your pleasure, wherever you get podcasts from. And that's all I got to say about that. Time now for your SEC update. Yes, sir. My friends, the time of the postseason, it has now begins. And all are welcome. Your SEC update is a paid advertisement for Bo Harris Wealth Management. Man, and I could not think of a finer fellow, a nicer human being, a more energized, a more conscientious fella to do business with than Bo Harris. Former Captain Shreve Gator, LSU Tiger, Cincinnati Bengal legend. He's just a great guy who wants to help you. And man, what a wonderful endeavor that is, right? He's already got that going for him. He wants to help. But the other thing is, he can show you how he has helped so many others and what his plan could be to help you reach your investment and financial goals. It's probably worth a phone call, isn't it? 318-670-3101. Like listening to this show, Rog, it doesn't cost you a thing to call somebody. 318-670-3101. Unless it's a collect call from prison. Yeah. Then so I don't think we're on in lockup right now, Rog. So mostly it's a free call. 318-670-3101. Bo's like, hey, that was going really well until you started talking about prison. Time now for your SEC update on the day that the SEC baseball tournament gets rocking and rolling today. On the eve, the conference announced their end of the season awards. Not a surprise, really. Georgia's Daniel Jackson has been named the SEC Player of the Year. He was a hard person to get out as the season wore on. And when he made contact, there were usually very, very loud noises. Florida's Aiden King was named the SEC Pitcher of the Year. Texas' Anthony Pack Jr. was named the Freshman of the Year. Texas' Aiden Robbins was named the Newcomer of the Year. And A&M's Gavin Grohovac was named the Scholar Athlete of the Year. And, of course, Georgia's Wes Johnson was named SEC Coach of the Year, former Arkansas pitching coach, former LSU Tiger pitching coach. Jackson's hitting .394 with 27 home runs and 77 RBI. And, oh, by the way, 25 for 26 in stolen bases. He also is a catcher, and he is the sixth player and first catcher in Division I history to have 25 taters and 25 swipes in the same season. He was the Player of the Week three times this year. He is also one of the semifinalists for the Golden Spikes Award. King is 8-2 with a 2.50 ERA this year. He went 5-0 over his last eight SEC starts with wins over Ole Miss, Georgia, Auburn, A&M, and LSU. He was the National Pitcher of the Month in April after going 4-0 with a 1.57 ERA. He also has the SEC's best walks and hits per innings pitched, the whip at 0.93. Pack is leading the league in batting in the SEC. Not bad for a freshman, huh? .400 average to go along with 4 taters, 10 doubles, and 20 RBI. He is third in the SEC in batting in all games with a .394 average. Good gosh. He recorded 16 multi-hit games in conference play. Robbins, transferred to Texas from Seton Hall, leads the Longhorns in several categories, including hits, total bases, slugging percentage. In SEC action, he's hitting .339 with a team-high 11 homers and 24 RBI. Grohovac is managed majoring in sports management at A&M.

0: them. Honor roll for the SEC academic honor roll with a 3.853 GPA with a 344 batting average. His GPA is higher than his batting average. And Johnson led Georgia to his first SEC regular season title since 2008. As far as first team SEC, real quick, Daniel Jackson is your first team catcher. Grahovac is your first baseman. Chris Hakopian, A&M, is your second baseman, along with Chris Rimbert of Auburn. Trey Phelps of Georgia and Ace Reese of Mississippi State were named the third baseman. Tyler Bell of Kentucky is the shortstop. Your outfielders are Caden Sorrell of A&M, Aiden Robbins of Texas, Rylan Lujo of Georgia. Your DH utility player is Noah Sullivan of Mississippi State. Starting pitchers are Dylan Valantis of Texas, Aiden King of Florida, Thomas Valencius of Mississippi State, Hunter Dietz of Arkansas. Your relievers are Sam Cozart of Texas, Walker Hooks of Ole Miss, and Clayton Freshcorn of Texas A&M. 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Time now to say howdy to our old pal Rogers Empton.
1: Hey, boy, how you doing over there, old pistol plane?
0: I'm doing fine, Rog. What's happening in your
1: Not
0: world?
1: Not much. Man? Happy 2 for Tuesday there.
0: Whoop, whoop.
1: What's going on with your big bad self?
0: You know, not much.
1: Maybe a little poison ivy in the eyeball?
0: I don't know. Probably just the allergies. Man, I got yellow stuff still all over like my shed that covers my blower. Hey, now. Although I am losing weight, wow. Roger. You know. Yeah.
1: Well, come this afternoon through the next few days, that should all be gone. Because we're supposed to have rain the next few days.
0: Oh, really?
1: Okay. So all your yellow should be washed away.
0: You calling me yellow, Rog?
1: Hey, now.
0: Look out, buddy. Yeah, so, after I dropped you off yesterday, what time was it? Like 11?
1: Yeah, yeah.
0: 30-ish?
1: Yeah, about halfway through wine.
0: Had a doctor's appointment at 2.
1: Yeah.
0: Had to be there at 1:30. And so I thought, you know what, Rog? I got an hour and 45 minutes. I'll do my 90-minute mowing job and shower and get there all in 90 minutes somehow. I try to squeeze in a little too much, Rog.
1: Yeah.
0: You know?
1: Yeah.
0: You know what I'm saying?
1: Uh-huh.
0: Got a little over, I overserved myself yesterday.
1: Oh.
0: And Rog, as I'm mowing on the side, and I'm next to a busy street on one side of my house, I run over something. It makes a loud clunking sound. Like, kaboom! And instantaneously, I felt a sharp pain in my left shin. And I looked down, Rog, and I'm like, well, I'll be damned. There is an object sticking out of my leg. And it is right on my shin. And, man, it is starting to hurt. I think I will let go of the handle of the lawnmower so that I can kill the engine and watch the Sportran bus nearly blow me off the road here. And so I look down. I don't have my reading glasses on or anything. You know, it's got my little sunglasses on, listening to my tunes. And I look, and I'm like, that doesn't look that big. So I pull it out, and whatever it was about half an inch, three quarters of an inch long, and it was covered in blood, and so I just kind of dropped it into the grass, and then it hit me. I'm like, oh. Kind of looked for it, and I was like, I don't know if it was glass, if it was tin, if it was steel, if it was wood. But something was in my leg. And I pulled it out. And then that's when the blood came out. And I was like, well, this is not good. And then a knot formed. I was like, that's not even good. I said, I still have about 45 minutes of mowing.
2: And that's not good.
0: And that's not good.
1: That's not good, no.
0: So I decided to just keep mowing and kind of, you know, wipe the leg. I swept the leg, Roger, just kind of sweep the leg.
1: Wow.
0: With my sock in the back of

0: LSU, which, come to think about it, probably was not very sanitary. Note to self, hydrogen peroxide. So I finish up mowing, and then I look at my watch, and I'm like, huh, it is 1:12. I needed to be in the doctor's office in 18 minutes. It's my urologist, so there could be
1: probing involved. There could be probing involved.
0: It could be
1: cuppage, probing.
0: My first nakedness in like 5 months, Rog. So I'm like,
1: Not in a good way.
0: Not in a good way, though, this time, no.
1: No.
0: And so I'm like, all right, well, what are we going to do here? I'm going to run in the shower.
1: Thank you.
0: Yeah.
1: And the doctor thing.
0: Yeah, I think he did too. Got my shower, hustled out there, got about 150, was able to pre-check in anyway, so all was well. Everything's fine. Didn't even have to do the Moon River because they did blood and urine and all that good stuff. Came back great. Prostate's fine. Did a ultrasound on my kidney and my bladder, Raj. No stones. Everything looks fantastic.
1: Baby's and growing fine.
0: Baby's growing
1: all
0: fine.
1: All right, all right.
0: And so, but I had my urologist in there, and I know him pretty well. And so I'm like, hey, well, everything's good. I said, by the way, you know, while I got you, can you look at my leg? My left leg?
1: Well, if you keep scratching, it's a turn red.
0: I think, could you kind of just let me know if I need to maybe go have this sawed off or something, you know? So I peel back the Band-Aid. He looks at me and, oh, yeah, that's a good one. He goes, yeah, you're fine. I said, just keep it clean. It looks pretty clean. I said, yeah, I cleaned it pretty good after I got in from mowing and all that good stuff. Yeah, you don't need to mow. I said, just keep it clean and don't sweat. He goes, don't go walking for like a day or two. He said, because it's a good little open wound. He goes, but yeah, it'll be fine. I said, all right. So there you go, Raj. Trying to squeeze in too much.
1: Well, we're keeping the streak alive.
0: Took a shot to the shin.
1: Good, keeping the streak alive. Every day there's a medical story.
0: I know. You're right. You know how excited I was when he came back and literally said, you know, hey, everything's fine with your prostate and stuff. And I was like, in my mind, I was like, wait a minute. How do you know everything's fine with my prostate? My paints ain't been off yet. I still got my paints on. You know?
1: Is this April 1st?
0: Exactly.
1: Hang on.
0: Are you the real doctor? Come what on. Is going on?
1: Are you funding me? You're funding me,
0: where's
1: man.
0: The camera? Oh. And then he said, oh, yeah, I checked your, what is it, the PSA levels or whatever. Everything's good. In your lab work, I'm like, oh, okay. That's how they do it. They can check. If you got prostate cancer, I guess they'll be able to check in your blood work, I suppose.
1: Oh, that's good to know.
0: Yeah, I think, you know. Because he was like, yeah, you're good for a year. I'm like, all right. So I'm going to live it up for the next 364 days. I'm just going to have an IV drip of whiskey straight into my kidneys. See if I can test it. Now, he said if something changes, obviously, you know, come back within a year.
1: So you're wanting to relive our college days.
0: Yeah. I figure. You know, Rog, you and I had this conversation on the way out here.
1: Yeah.
0: I may be an alien.
1: The fact that you threw your hat into the ring, that worried me. Because we had it narrowed down to two. Now it's kind of like the Goblet of Fire and the Champions Wizard thing. You got to have three champions.
0: I'm telling you, there's some weird stuff, Rog.
1: Yeah.
0: Weird stuff. You know, let's not forget that I drank bear spray and only got stronger. I took some foreign object to the leg yesterday, and it literally is smoothed over. Now, just like I said, it's just got this open wound.
1: You used Phoenix Tears down in the Chamber of Secrets.
0: I did use Phoenix Tears, Rog. Yeah. I mean, no, I would never do that, Rog. I use super glue. I know nothing about Phoenix Tears. Oh, God. I've got to watch what I say around this guy. He's trying to catch me like Columbo.
1: Right. Just one more thing.
0: Whoa, no. All right, I'm guilty. You got me, Columbo.
1: Caca.
0: So here's the dealio about the show today. We've got a fun one. We got your Tech Tuesday guest coming up at 8 o'clock, talking tech and tales and Sun Belt Conference move and what that means for Shreveport, Bossier, and the rest of the state as far as tech alumni and fans. And we have your Morris and DeWitt. That's your Spell Brothers Lumber Tech Tuesday guest, by the way. We have your Morris and DeWitt Injury Lawyers Athlete of the Week.

0: dot, dot, dot. Rewind. That was my rewind sound effect, Roger. Did it sound like I rewind at all? Yeah. Morris and DeWitt Injury Lawyers, the Athlete of the Week Rewind. We're going back in time for one of Shreveport Bossier's greatest of all time that absolutely, positively would have been picking up some hardware from Morris and DeWitt Injury Lawyers if we were giving the award away back in blank, blank, blank, blank year. Oh, it's a surprise, surprise, surprise. We haven't ever had him on the show before. Oh, now it's getting intriguing. Now you know it's not EH. And it's not Jacob. It's, oh, Rogers almost said it. Whoa, woo! Man. Yeah, that's coming your way at 8:30. That is a, I am looking forward to this. And we're going to try to do this on a regular basis. Yay! 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
2: And Roger, my eyes and nose is itching like you wouldn't believe.
3: Sounds like a Wiggle song.
2: It does. We haven't had a country lyric today yet, Rog.
3: Oh, you know, it'll come to us.
2: I informed Martindale of your little woozy nickname.
3: Oh, did you?
2: So that's
3: I bet you he has. The experience he has just one wall over is nothing like the experience that we have in these walls.
2: No, it is not.
3: So hello, walls, and that's to you, Fair and Young. Yeah, there's a little different atmosphere over there.
2: Yeah, yeah.
3: You sampling some of my some of my new stuff?
2: Yeah.
3: Hey, now.
2: Well, I didn't
3: know. Word got out about my
2: secret
3: appearance.
2: I'm worried about you using a little bit of Elvis in some of your drops there, but still.
3: Oh.
2: From the welcome back, by the way, guys, to the Early Riser portion of our show brought to you by Sports World from Barely Moving. Happy last day of schools for Bossier. I'm going to miss the Early Riser content for the next 10 weeks when I'll surely be sleeping. Oh, you think so, Barely Moving? We'll be calling you every morning, 6:05. Hey, you up? You're not? Okay.
4: Hello?
2: Just want to make sure you were sleeping. All right, man. Well, keep sleeping. Hey, you want to text us? So that could be coming your way, Barely Moving. Raj, last night, it was, you know what? That's why I was kind of dragging butt this morning. I stayed up and watched both those stupid games last night.
3: Oh, man.
2: The Stanley Cup second round Game 7 series between Buffalo and Montreal, and Game 1 of the Western Conference Finals in the NBA playoffs with the Thunder hosting the Spurs. Holy moly, Raj. It was absolutely captivating television. I don't know. I know I'm not a hockey guy. Okay. I don't like the NBA. They get away with walking. I got you. Okay. Hey, man, I ain't going to change your mind. I get that. But for those that are inclined to watch one or both said sports, dude, that was what it was about last night, Raj. That's freaking postseason professional sports right there. You saw 10 guys on the court. You saw 12 guys on the ice that were 1,000% all in for the allotted time they were going to be out there. And they both had to go to longer time. You know, it was one of the greatest non-championship nights, maybe one of the greatest postseason nights that those two sports combined have had. I mean, it was just a wild, great night, Raj. I don't know how much you caught of it or if you just saw the highlights or
3: just kind of kept up with it. Yeah. Once I realized he was going to get into the overtime stuff, I was like, you know what? I can't do this.
2: I know.
3: Lil Woozy showed up. Lil Woozy took his nighttime medication. Lil Woozy showed up.
2: Oh, okay. Lil
3: Woozy.
2: Oh, you boozy woozy.
3: Tootly woozy.
2: Tootly woozy. Dude, I was sleepy at about 8 o'clock, and then game started getting better, and I'm like, okay. And so I'm texting the idiots on our group thread about everything, having an argument, debate over why only one of us likes Shai Gilgeous-Alexander, the rest of us say he's a flopper. I've never heard one bad thing about him. What are you talking about? Just look up SGA flop on Instagram or TikTok or Threads. Anywho, I was in. I mean.

0: mean, it was too good to turn away.
1: And it feels like it's one of those strange years to where this maybe should be the NBA final with the Spurs and the Thunder.
0: I think there is something to that. The West was a little ahead of the East.
1: Both 62-win teams. You know, that's impressive.
0: It is. It's that's not a bad way to kind of assess this. And I know, especially if the Cavs are somehow or another able to
1: because it's going to be all on Mitchell, and he's just not going to be able to do either Wimby or
0: I can't imagine. I can't imagine him being able to do it four times.
1: No.
0: Because you know, he's so good. Donovan Mitchell's a good enough player, and Jared Allen's a good enough player, and all that. Because they're good enough guys. They can win two.
1: But
0: trying to win four against the Knicks, that didn't seem very – I don't know.
1: Yeah, yeah.
0: But anyway,
1: I'm with you on that.
0: But last night, it was – and Tirico is so good at play-by-play. And basketball may be his best. And Reggie Miller is really good, too. The appreciation that they were showing for what they were witnessing while also providing the analysis.
1: A professional broadcast.
0: Yeah. Was, you don't really think about it until maybe later. At least I didn't think about it until later. It's like, man, they rode that line so well. Because imagine if you were on the mic for the night that Wilt Chamberlain scored 100. You were on the mic the night Kobe went for 80. You were on the mic the night, you know, Kirk Gibson hits the home run, the, you know, any of that. It's so important to understand the moment that we want the broadcaster to be excited, you know, that, dude, you're our eyes. If I'm there, you're supposed to be, you know, me. And I would be excited about this, too. And so that's kind of what he did last night. Brando does a good job of that, you know, especially in basketball.
1: Basketball is his, yeah.
0: Yeah, that's his wheelhouse. TB on basketball knows how to rise to the moment and then let the moment kind of have its day.
1: Have its flavor.
0: And then come back and kind of bring everybody in. And Tirico and Reggie did a great job of that because what we were witnessing last night with Victor Wembanyama.
1: Yeah.
0: He's something, man. Raj, you know, speaking of freaking aliens, I don't know when the last time that I've watched, you know, I was going to say all 48, but 58 minutes of a Spurs game from stem to stern. I have a league pass, and so I'd watch some of his, you know, parts of his game, watching some other stuff that was going on, college basketball. But I don't know if I've ever watched, like, all season long, from opening tip to the end of the game, what this dude does. And what he has to put up with physically. They were guarding him mostly with Alex Caruso last night. Caruso's a foot shorter almost. But he uses his lower body.
1: He leans on him.
0: He just leans on him and keeps
1: pushing him. Trying to wear him down.
0: Pushing him. Yeah. Pushing him. Just kind of bucking him out of the lane. And he every time that Wembanyama gets the ball anywhere, his arms are getting slapped. He's getting hacked. I mean, it's literally like what Shaq went through, except he's half the size of Shaq width-wise.
1: It was like a gnat hitting Shaq.
0: Right. You're, you know, taking a fly swatter
1: Wimby,
0: to an oak tree.
1: You can kind of affect him because of his lankiness.
0: Exactly. Yeah. And his upper body strength still isn't quite, you know, where it's going to be.
1: We don't know if he's got the metabolism to muscle up or if this is just going to be his physique.
0: Right. There's so many that have been like
1: that. You just never know.
0: You know, Anthony Davis was pretty skinny coming out of Kentucky.
1: That's a good comparison.
0: He's got
1: bony.
0: He's
1: you get older, you get
0: fatter. You also have a little fat to get older.
1: Yeah. Well, I mean, we've already had a couple of Harry Potter references, so if we're going to talk about Wimby, just, you know, the aliens, rearrange his name, his letters, and his name is Lord Voldemort.
0: Yeah, you know what? He who shall not be named. Maybe so. And Voldemort sounds French, you know, and that's what he is. Vive la Wimby. He was amazing. And I, you know, one of the debates on our little group text thread with the TV idiots is one of the guys was saying, you know, SGA was clearly the best player. I'm like, no, he wasn't, man. He didn't lead in anything. Who would you have voted for then? Jokic? I'm like, no, Wimby. I said, no one affects the game like this guy does. Every game. You know, sure.

0: he took five games off or whatever, where he had 16 points and 7 rebounds or whatever. But what you saw last night is something there ain't nobody else can do, and how he affected the game in so many ways. And I'm also talking about, you know, distributing the ball around and bringing the ball up. He's just, again, we talk about Shohei being lucky to be watching that cat do his thing. Same thing with Wembanyama, man. To me, he is just amazing. That was a lot of fun to watch last night. 6:35 the time. Early riser portion of our show brought to you by Sports World, 3809 Joella, just off 3132. They're your local uniform professionals. And they are professionals too, Raj. Know what I mean? They'll take care of you. And they've got Under Armour athletic shorts, all kind of colors and stuff for the youth, Raj, and the adults. Youths and adults. Two youths. Up to 50% off. And I wondered, and I asked Jack, does that mean only one leg? And he goes, no, it's the price. I was like, okay. So you get the full shorts. It's the price that's 50% off, not the shorts.
1: Oh, so it's not the Lieutenant Dan.
0: Not the Lieutenant Dan. It's not to slip over a pair of stilts on one leg and on another, you know. So that is good to know. Jack knows he has to clarify some things with me. Jack talks tie. 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Hambo, let's take a time out. Let's come back and try to get that doggone TV on over there, man. That ain't been on the whole stinking day. It's got me all out of whack, Raj. Because my left eye is supposed to be looking at that. You know, I'm getting kind of the cockeye, I notice, Raj. I literally, my eyes are starting to kind of separate. I'm like, what is going on with me? Oh, that's right, I'm an alien. I'm getting taller. My eyes are starting to separate. No woman will go on a date with me. I take shots to the leg and heal immediately. Still single. Swallowed bear spray. I've only had 2 dates in like 2 months. Is that an alien, Raj? What's your bet? I'm sorry. Did that slip out?
1: Was that
0: an
1: alien?
0: Nothing. Oh, geez. All right. 6:39. We got an LSU update coming up for you right after these words.
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The early riser portion of our show is brought to you by Sports World. 3809 Joella, just off 3132, your local uniform pro since 1973. Roger, I'm scratching my back with a pen, and I sure as heck hope I haven't got the ink thing pointed out. If so, I'm getting a tramp stamp on my back as we speak. Yes, I am now ink poisoning myself. Nope, pen was not out. Very good. Sports World, well, they got bats and gloves, 35% off that the ones that are in stock all the way through the month of May. They also have Under Armour athletic shorts for youth and adults. 50% off. 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Bringing you the LSU update. We're concentrating on the positive right now. How about the number 8 LSU men's golf team? They're in the NCAA regionals out in Marana, Arizona. And after the first day of play, remember the top 5 teams advanced to the NCAAs. They are in third at 9 under par. Tigers were led by former Benton Tiger Noah McWilliams and Jay Mendel. Both closed the afternoon in Marana with a 3 under par 69. Mendel was the lone Tiger on the day to play a clean front nine and leads the tournament with a 3.60 stroke average on par fours. Heading into to today's round, the two Louisiana boys sit tied for sixth. Freshman Dan Hayes was close to leading the Tigers with a 2 under 70. He had a great front nine, 4 of his 6 birdies. The Englishman is at 15th right now in the individual field. Closing out the scoring was Matty Dodd Berry in the fourth spot. Fresh off earning his degree this past weekend, he went 1 under 71 in round one. He sits tied for 22nd. So your scoring Tigers, Jay Mendel and Benton Tiger alumnus Noah McWilliams, both 3 under par. Dan Hayes 2 under. Matty Dodberry 1 under. And Arnie Sveinson is 2 over par. LSU is at 9 under. They are 2 shots behind the co-leaders, Arizona and Oklahoma State. Oklahoma State is the number 5 team in the country, the number 1 seed in the regional. Arizona State, I believe, is the 3 seed in this regional and the host. Or Arizona, I think I said Arizona State. LSU, though, we got, once again, top 5 advanced. There's 2 more rounds of play. Arkansas State is 2 shots behind LSU. Duke is 3 shots back, and then it's 4 further back to Alabama. And then from there, everyone is over par, including Tarleton State, St. Mary's, Clemson, West Virginia, Florida Gulf Coast, San Diego State, Iona, and North Dakota State. So things are looking pretty good. There's still 2 rounds to go. 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Just by

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7: What up, what up, what up? The Early Riser portion of our show is brought to you by Sports World. Can y'all hear that chair? Do you think it comes across over the mic, Raj?
8: Maybe it'll hit a hole. I'm hearing it in acoustic.
7: Yeah. Then that was the chair. That was not. Uh-oh. Hey, I just did. Oh, Raj. I think I need to. I got some WD-40 in the truck, I think. My Silverado, by the way. Love my Silverado. Chevyland.
9: What is that, an upgrade or a downgrade from the Bear Spray WD-40?
7: I haven't. Well, you know, every now and then my shoulder gets kind of tight.
9: Yeah.
7: I just kind of have to open
9: up.
7: So
9: you're kind of like the old Tin Man.
7: Yeah, I have to unzip the shoulder and kind of.
9: Got to get a little ticky, ticky, tick, the little can.
7: What was that sound? The oil can? Yeah, there you go. Yeah, my Silverado sitting right out there, so comfortable. Yeah. As a matter of fact, I wonder if I could remove the seat, the driver's seat, and sit in it in here. How awesome would that be? I don't know about you guys, but if you have a Silverado, you probably know what I'm talking about. It's the most comfortable driver's seat I've ever been on in my life. It's awesome. I have started, Roger, when I get home, I just kind of park the truck and I just sit in it, and I'm just like listening to a podcast or music or whatever, and I'm like, might have some lunch with me. I'm like, I have a house 5 feet away. It's got air conditioning, got a big TV, all the room for activities. But I sit in the truck and I've now realized it's because it's so stinking comfortable. It is so comfortable. And you know what? You're going to be comfortable the next time you go to Chevyland. They make you feel that way. Good people, treat you right, great deals. They're the number one Chevy dealership in the area for a reason. Stop by and see them. You'll be glad you did. 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Very comfy, Raj. We got some text to get to. You know how these things pile up on me, Raj.
8: That's what I call the guy pile. Look at that.
7: Barely Moving says you better start that convo with Bear Down. Is Bear Down the wife? As far as waking him up. He said, lies. Jalen Williams and Chet were not out there. They were nothing more than traffic cones for Wimby. Bums, both of them. And then he changed it. He goes, wait, no. Hartenstein and Chet were not out there. They were nothing more than traffic cones. Bums, both of them. Now, which one is it?
8: Covering both sides, right?
7: Exactly. Colvin asked a question that I have a feeling might come up on his show today. Off Center with Colvin from 4 to 5 right here on 1130 The Tiger. With Greg Adams. Did we get it? Oh, dang it. Is Wembanyama the best investment in basketball cards? Or would that be SGA, Cooper Flagg, the Joker, or LeBron, LeBum? I don't know, man. I probably would go Wembanyama then Flagg, or Flagg then Wembanyama. But that's a good point. If you have any Victor Wembanyama cards, whatever your intent is, either hold or sell, turn the machines back on.

0: depending on what you're looking for, but the market is right for Wimby and probably SGA as well. Coming off his second MVP award Sunday. Farce. Oops, did I say that out loud? Whoopsie. From the Live Oak Environmental Text line from Neckroll. I had a buddy help me during the ice storm. Went by the chop shop, got him a couple of skirt steaks. His wife made fajitas out of them. Absolutely delicious. That place is incredible. They are so nice and helpful. Well, that's very nice of you, Neckroll. Appreciate that. How much fun would it have been if they just made skirts out of those steaks?
1: That's what they call them, skirts.
0: Skirt steaks. Whoop, whoop. Show a little leg with that skirt steak. 6:53 the time. You know, Rod, we can't afford to keep the show free for everybody. We can't afford sound effects for everything. So sometimes we have to provide them ourselves. You know. Home run Rodgers! Magnum, magnum! Rog, last night, in addition to a Game 7 in the Stanley Cup playoffs, in addition to a double overtime Western Conference Finals, there was a no-hitter going on. So I flip it on to make it the try box last night, Rog. We went from quad box to co-box to tri-box, which I believe, you know, I think if you are on tri-box too long, I believe you're going to have some seepage. I'm not sure. Tri-box, ask your doctor about tri-box. So I'm watching my beloved A's. I get the alert. No-no alert. No-no alert. And I'm like, my no-no's coming back to life. I miss my no-no. Actually, I do not miss my no-no. But anyway. So JT Ginn had gone 8 innings and no hit the Angels through 8. So what do I do, Rog? I'm a good friend. I know that I've got some buddies that are still awake. Alert. No-hitter alert. Get to the Angels A's broadcast. Unfortunately, one of them made it to the A's broadcast and not the Angels. And it's the woman that does the play-by-play for the A's. She's terrible. She is so bad. If she were a man, she would be bad. This is not because she's a woman. She's just a bad broadcaster. She's Austin. That's my play-by-play girl. She's very mush. She was calling a no-hitter last night, and it sounded like she was, I think Roy might have said, sounded like she was ordering yogurt, you know? Okay, that's out too. I'll take some sprinkles, you know? So JT Ginn has a no-no through 8. He is at 99 pitches.

0: So he has two strikes on Adam Frazier in the ninth inning and gives up the base hit. You're like, oh, man. You could see it on his face, in the face, in the face. That is like, ah, oh, he wanted it so bad, you know. Concerned. First pitch to Frazier. Little 92-mile-an-hour sinker. Strike one. Second pitch fouled off on a cutter. Single to little slider. It was a clean single. Nothing they could do about it. All right. Got to regroup. Here we go. Okay. Leaving him in. Neto steps up. First pitch ball. Oh, boy. Second pitch strike. Nope. Overturn ball. Oh, boy. 2-0 count. JT Ginn, who had just lost his no-hitter. The next pitch. Zach Neto. Unleashed the Kraken. Released it, unleashed it. It became the Beast. Dead shot center. Poor A's center fielder. And it wasn't Clark. Who was it? Can't remember now. Center fielder goes back, Raj, and he jumps, and it's kind of like when Pete Crow Armstrong jumped in the playoffs last year for a ball that was like 50 feet over the center field wall. The emperor was there. Poor dude goes up, loses his hat, slams into the wall, and the ball is 25 feet past the fence. Ball game. No hitter. One hit shutout. One run loss. Nothing to show for it. Thank you very much. And instead of having a name etched in baseball's immortal halls of history, he's a dude who threw a two-hitter and lost. You know, Raj, such is life. Such is life. Is that a good enough dramatic pause, or was that too much? Pretty good. But yeah, it was fun. And the Angels, I was watching the Angels broadcast because I knew what she was doing over on the A's broadcast. And Rogers, when they cut to the guys, it's Tim Salmon. You remember Tim Salmon, outfielder for the Angels? He was back when they had the Angels on their wings unis. But the guy with him that was doing the postgame show, yes, I watched the Angels postgame show last night. Yeah. And I'm also a sadist by staying up until like 11:40 watching the stupid.
1: Explains a lot.
0: It does. So this dude, Raj, is the epitome of a guy who you know has been a California sportscaster or weather guy his whole life. I mean, we're talking George Hamilton tan, haircut, white teeth, so stinking white, you know, like if it were over here on the service road, we'd run into the ditch. Like, they are absolutely the California couple right there. Good game, though. Fun game. So, not only do we have double overtime, greatest game, playoff game in a long, long time, maybe the best playoff game we have this season. Not only did we have a no-hitter into the ninth inning, we had a Stanley Cup playoff game in the set. We had a game seven. And they couldn't contain it in 60 minutes of hockey. What a great night, man. Just a fantastic night. 7 o'clock. We got a fun little thing coming up. An hour from now, we've got our Spell Brothers Lumber Tech Tuesday. And then at 8:30, we're going to have our Morris and DeWitt Injury Lawyers Athlete of the Week. Rewind. An athlete who absolutely, positively would have been

0: 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You'll have to find out at 8:30 this morning. 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Hambone and I are here with you at 7:02, telling you that Sports World's early riser portion of the show is done. They still have 35% off, though, on all their bats and gloves that are in stock. That's pretty cool. And it's time now for the Fuzzy's Taco Shop cleanup hour. Fuzzy's will open in 58 minutes, and we'll be back with an SEC update in just 2.5 minutes, right after this.
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2: 704, it's a fun day. It's a Tuesday, May 19th, Raj, May 19th. May the 19th be with you. Isn't there a Star Wars movie coming out soon?
3: There is. Like this weekend, I think.
2: Is it really?
3: Yes, I think it is.
2: Wow, man. So is this the year that the Klingon's going to finally beat Darth Vader? Is that our big battle this time around? Well, my...
3: Don't expect something not nasty from the Romulans.
2: Are they with us or against us?
3: It depends.
2: Okay.
3: Very.
2: Are they kind of like Hufflepuff?
3: Yes. Well, more like Slytherin because you can't trust them.
2: Okay. All right.
3: They'll tell you one thing, but they'll do another.
2: I hate people like that.
3: But not like us, and we tell you we're going to do something.
2: We do it. Your SEC update here in the 7 o'clock hour is a paid advertisement from Bo Harris Wealth Management. Bo Harris. Would love to help you on your path to your investment goal, your retirement goal, your savings goal. We put aside money for something, right? Some people put aside money for a new carburetor. Some people put aside money for camp for their kids for the summer. Put aside money for vacation. Put aside money for education, for retirement. Weddings. You name it. We're all setting aside money to do something with it, right? Well, what's the plan for the big picture? You work your tail off. I know we do. You know, it ain't easy out here. And so, how about trying to make things a little simpler and a little bit easier? You work hard, so you should be rewarded for it. What I think. And a reward is a plan in place to help you eventually get to where you want to be with your investments and your finances. Isn't that a cool thing? One guy that could certainly talk to you about that and would love to share a cup of coffee with you is Bo Harris over at Bo Harris Wealth Management, 318-670-3101. 318-670-3101, the former Captain Shreve Gator, LSU Tiger, and Cincinnati Bengal legend, bringing you this SEC update. Oh, by the way, the SEC baseball tournament gets underway today. We talked about the awards in the first team SEC. Second team, by the way, as far as of notes, Stephen Monster Milam of LSU is named a second team shortstop, and Derek Curiel, second team outfielder, and Ethan McElvain of Arkansas, one of the relievers. Texas had some guys. Who cares about Texas? What's weird is Curiel is really getting a lot of positive ink from the Baseball America world type folks as far as draft projections. So team lack of success is not going to hurt his draft stock at all. All freshman team, Anthony Pack of Anthony Pack Jr. of Texas, Sam Cozart of Texas, Texas A&M's Jorion Wilson, Auburn's Ethan Bingaman, Tennessee's Cam Appenzeller, LSU's Omar Serna, Jacob Parker of Mississippi State, Trent Grindlinger of Tennessee, Miles Upchurch, I don't know, Church, what's up with you, from Alabama, Nico Pardeed of A&M, Mason Braun of LSU, and Jack Bauer, who tried to protect the president of Mississippi State. Your all-defensive team was Ryder Helfrich, catcher for Arkansas. His name also being thrown around first-round draft status. First baseman Gavin Grohovac of A&M. Todd has mentioned him a couple of times about how look for this guy to get better and better and better when the chips are down. That's when they'll need Grohovac, and that's kind of how it's worked out for A&M here of late. Second base, Mike Mancini of Vanderbilt. Third baseman is Eric Guevara of Auburn. Trey Phelps of Georgia is also at third base. This is the all-defensive team. Stephen Milam, shortstop. Caden Sorrell of A&M is one outfielder. Derek Curiel of LSU, another one. And Jason Wall of Oklahoma. And the pitcher is Hunter Elliott of old

0: Yes. And your schedule today. All of these games, by the way, on the SEC Network. Todd Walker will be out there. I believe, didn't Todd say he was going to be on the broadcast in the first afternoon and then studio in the evening? Or the, I think that's how it's working. But it gets underway at 9:30 this morning. Missouri versus Ole Miss, followed by Kentucky versus Vanderbilt. The evening session starts at 4:30 with South Carolina versus Tennessee. And LSU has only one way to the NCAA tournament. And that's to not lose again. As they take on Oklahoma, a team that they beat in game one of their regular season series and lost the next two games to. And that should take place allegedly at 8 o'clock. You and I know, Raj, that ain't happening at 8 o'clock. But we'll have it for you here on the Tiger. And that is your SEC update. 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Hambone from the Live Oak Environmental text line. Lucky Jack, next time you're flipping around and find a no-hitter, don't call your friends. He goes, I've sent away money for a lot of things, but never a carburetor. You never know. I don't even know how much a carburetor costs. Do we even need carburetors nowadays? Right. I don't know. Our carburetors just kind of like, hey, what happened to us? We had a deal. We had a high, they were popular for a while. Yeah, pouring gas right into the carburetor. Yes. Stranger things have happened, Rod. Yes. No, Raj, no.
1: No.
0: Why would I say that? Huh? I didn't say anything, Raj. So the...
2: what you talking about, Willis?
0: Last night, in addition to Victor Wembanyama just having the game of his life, there was a little Stanley Cup playoff action, Raj. Montreal at Buffalo, and if you saw the scene in Buffalo, think about this poor city, Raj. They haven't got much. It's freezing 9 months out of the year. It's gloomy. It's gray. Beautiful people, passionate folks. But it's a tough place. And all they know is sports heartbreak. The Bills just keep doing it. Same thing over. Go to therapy and they still do the same thing over and over. Buffalo should leave them. But maybe the Sabres, Rod, are going to exercise those Bills demons. Rodgers, that did not happen. Down 2-0 early, though, first period. The Sabres rallied, man. Let's go. Back they came. Tied it up, 2-2. Had numerous opportunities in the third period to win the game. Couldn't find the twine. Their 14-year playoff drought ended this year. They almost made it to the Eastern Conference Finals. However, in overtime, Raj, how many times have you told me in OT, look for Montreal to set the new hook, as in Alex new hook. Raj has been all over this guy from the jump. He likes the savvy of his stick handling.

0: And for the second consecutive series, he had the game winner in a seventh game. Not too shabby. The puck was misplayed at the blue line, and even, what's his name, Will McGunham? Is that his name, Raj? That's the play-by-play guy?
1: Sean
0: McGunham. That's Will McGunham's son, isn't it?
1: I think so.
0: Sean McGunham is awesome on hockey. I think Sean McGunham's a really good broadcaster. But hockey, you can tell he loves hockey. And even he and his color analysts, while they were doing the play-by-play, and then when they were going back looking at it, they said, this play started out as nothing. Like, this was there was nothing about it because it wasn't necessarily a turnover on the ice. It just was a misplay of the puck. They just like, they didn't, like, give it up in a very horrible play. They just were a little careless with it. But typically, as McDonough was indicating, this is nothing. Montreal was going to bring this puck down and take a shot. They're going to center some guys off the ice and, send another shift on. It was one of those little parts of hockey that you see happen 100 times a game. One team gets control of the puck. They're going to take one little shot at it, but they're ready to get off the ice for their 90 seconds of rest. Except the dude kept skating. Alexander Carrière. And all of a sudden, he was like, wait a minute, no one's checked me on this thing. And he kind of just drove up the right wing and then literally sent the puck across the ice. And that's when Rogers' man, Newhook, was able to just put the biscuit in the basket and ball game over. And it was a whistle of a shot, but again, it went like above the goalie pads and below his glove. Like, there was a window, Rog, like 8 inches. And he had that puck flying end over end right in between there.
1: Yeah, that was weird.
0: And the goalie had no shot at it. He was blocked.
1: He just showed it. Yeah.
0: And it was a heck of a shot.
1: Yeah.
0: But again, as they explained, it was one of those things that I don't watch as much hockey as Hester does, but I love it. And playoff hockey is incredible.
1: Yes.
0: But even I was kind of like, well, that didn't seem like that was supposed to end that way. Like, I was watching it, but I wasn't, like, watching it when it took place. I don't know. Fun stuff.
1: Mm-hmm.
0: We hate Montreal. We don't want any Canadian teams in the Stanley Cup Finals. And so this keeps Canada's faint hopes alive. They will take on a Carolina Hurricanes team that has been off for an NHL playoff record 11 days. They swept both their series. If they went on a job resume, job interview, their question would be, what's your biggest weakness? And they say, we win too easily. Yeah. We end series too quickly. My biggest weakness is we're costing our concessionaires a lot of money because we end series in 4 games instead of going 7. So the Carolina Hurricanes and Colorado Avalanche are supposed to meet in the Stanley Cup Finals. We'll see about that. Vegas might have something to say about that for Colorado. And Montreal. Oui, oui, Le France. Pepe Le Pew. Comedian the other day, Raj, talking about Looney Tunes. He goes, you watch Bluey or whatever on TV now, and he's teaching nice lessons for kids. He said, you tell your kid, oh, man, not near as funny as the cartoons back when I was a kid. So you fire up some Looney Tunes and you realize that, wait a minute. Almost everybody had a speech impediment and was made fun of for that speech impediment. Pepe Le Pew held women against their will. Not even going to get into Speedy Gonzalez. And while in Bluesy and everything, everyone's trying to make friends and trying to help out. In cartoons, everyone's trying to kill each other in every way. He said, I was just looking at my kids. My kids looking at me like, you watch this stuff? This is horrible. But it's true. I said, that's a pretty good little bit. 7:19 the time. Hambone Fuzzy's Taco Shop has a happy hour from 2 to 6. And

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4: 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Fuzzy's. Getting fuzzy in 36 minutes. I ain't fudging about Fuzzy's getting fuzzy in 36 minutes. You could be an SGA flopper and get fuzzy in 36 minutes. And that's no fudging either. Breakfast tacos, Rogers, chorizo, egg, potato, and cheese. See it? But when I open my eyes, Rogers, it's not there. So it's a vision. But in 35 minutes, you can make it a reality by stopping by 4600 East Texas in Bossier City. Take the industrial exit off I-20. Rod's coming up here in about 35 minutes from now. We'll have your Tech Tuesday brought to you by Spell Brothers Lumber. Every now and then. Every now and then, Rod. I have a, you can hear me drooling over here. I don't know why. I'm trying to say S every now and then. So anywho, Roger. Last night, the Victor Wembanyama experience. I don't think I'm overselling this at all. You know, I think that it's the greatest moment of my life. No, I'm kidding. If you saw him hit the transition 32-foot-3 that tied the game up in overtime and sent it to a second overtime, then you know what I'm talking about. If you saw him get 2 dunks in the final minute of the second overtime and draw a foul and ice it, punk Chet Holmgren as well in the process. And as he made his way to the bench, looking like the soldier returning home to Rome with somebody's head, I don't know, whoever the Romans were fighting those days. You know, who were they fighting? Like, was it? Was it everybody? The Warriors? Were they fighting the Warriors? The Yankees? But when he walked over to the bench, and it is one of the coolest shots, and I'm sure there's a still photo or you can get a still frame of the video. Rogers from behind where it shows Wembanyama from behind his head looking into this choir of Spurs bench players that have formed literally like, you know, it looks like a church choir, like a kind of a half moon shape. And they're all just looking up at him because he's 7'4". And he's standing there with his hands on his hips, just kind of staring off into the distance. It's like, wait a minute. Did Adam Silver set this whole thing up? I'm no conspiracy theorist, but we do have the alien thing coming. NFL just tries to blow everybody out of the water by always trying to grab the headlines. It was almost too good to be true, Rod. You know what I mean? He could do that too. He is. He's too good to be true. Please let that kid stay healthy. 22 years old, Rodgers. 20.

0: to the youngest 40-20 guy in postseason history. 40 points, 20 rebounds, which he had more than both. But he was like a few days younger than Kareem when he was Lou Alcindor and did it for the Bucks. There's a photo of back when President Obama and Hillary and the entire cabinet were in the war room watching when they got Osama bin Laden. You know, they're all watching the screen, just a look on their faces. And the meme now is NBA executives knowing that Wimby's only going to get better, all looking terrified and solemn at this, at the thought. And then you look around and go, well, his parts that help him out are really good as well. You know, that's the other part. Castle's really good. Harper's really good. Fox didn't play. And they did this without Fox, who was supposed to be like, he's Robin to Wembanyama's Batman. And he's had ankle stiffness. You know, you're supposed to swallow the pill, not rub it on your ankle. Johnny C says Shaq still hates Barkley. 318 says the Athenians, maybe.
1: Oh, that sounds about right.
0: He said Armenians and then changed it to Athenians. Because I think the Armenians are still around.
1: Might have been the
0: Philotians. Couldn't trust any of those guys, could you?
1: No.
0: Not as far as you could throw them.
1: They're translucent.
0: Well, there we go. I have no idea what you're talking about. Weren't people like really small back in those days? Like, weren't they
1: large?
0: Like, weren't they like 5 feet tall, like the men or something? Imagine one of those suckers wakes up from a coma. Been in a coma like 500 years. He wakes up and all of a sudden there's a giant television screen in front of him. It's Victor Wembanyama hitting a 3-pointer. Like, wah! Devil Diablo! He threw the ball of fire into that basket. He is.
1: It
0: was enthusiastic about it. He is insane. And Chet couldn't handle it last night. Now, I do not believe the Spurs are going to win game two, Raj. I think that might be a little much. Chet did get him one time. At the end of regulation, Wimby had a little floater that he, you know, for the game winner, and Chet got up, swatted it away. But what was interesting is last night, the plus minus, basically the score of the game while you're on the floor, Wimby's was like plus 20-something or whatever. Shai Gilgeous-Alexander was like a negative 9 or something. One of my buddies that was defending Shai Gilgeous-Alexander doesn't understand, and he had never had heard that he was a flopper. I'm like, what? What rock have you been living under? Shai Gilgeous-Alexander's plus-minus was minus 15 last night. Woo. Wimby's was plus 16. That's kind of a hard number to get to when you go two overtimes because you're on the floor a lot. 49 minutes for that cat last night out of 50. How many minutes are overtime? Maybe 6 or 5. I think 5-2. 12, 12, 12, 12. So 48, so 68, 58 minutes. He was on the floor for 49. That ain't too bad. And who back? I mean, Cornette's not going to give him too many minutes of relief. I'll tell you, for a guy who hadn't played in 2 months, Jalen Williams looked pretty good last night. You know? That was impressive. And I know at one point, Tirico or Reggie mentioned in regulation, when it was back and forth, if you missed the game, that it was just

0: blow after blow, Hearns and Hagler all over again, just trading shots. And at one point, Reggie, I think, is the one that said, Jalen Williams is gassed. They need to attack Jalen Williams. And I'll be doggone if that sucker didn't suck it up. They made a stop, and he finished on the other end with a dunk. And I was like, you know what? And then they showed him again. He, sure enough, man, his hands were on his shorts, bent over. We've all been in that position before where you were just like dead. Could not catch his breath. But Jalen Williams giving it everything that sucker's got last night. And that's why I think that they will win game two. Shea is not going to have a negative 15. He'll get more calls. He'll go to the line. And Jalen Williams is going to have a little bit more of his sea legs underneath him. Holmgren will play better. Now, Victor Caruso was on point. He was the best player that the Thunder had last night. He had a, I think it was his career playoff high. Did I say Victor Caruso? That sounded like a Alex Caruso. Had, what was it, 31 points, yeah. And almost his career high, I think. He saved them in the fourth quarter. And he really did a pretty good job in making Wembanyama at least work. And maybe that's the kind of stuff, Raj, that you pound on him enough, you wear him out enough in this game. He played 49 minutes. It may not have an effect in game one, but maybe it's got an effect on him in game two. If not, then maybe in game three when you're back in San Antonio and you need him to be fatigued. You need him to tucker out and come up with 16 points or whatever. But it was such an entertaining game. And for those that can't watch the NBA, if you had given last night's game a look-see, I think you'd have been pretty doggone enraptured by it. 7:35 the time. 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
7: 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When's the rain supposed to start, Rog?
8: This afternoon.
7: Okay. I felt a gray presence around me, and it was just McCoy, so. He is older than us, right?
8: I might have caught him for temporary.
7: Okay.
8: And he'll do that 63 thing. It'll be 63, 62, 61.
7: Rogers, how old am I? I'm 61, right?
9: You're 61, my friend.
7: I've got this squeeze water bottle from Ozarka here.
9: Hey now.
7: Hey now.
9: Is that a souvenir from the concert?
7: Yeah. Then I put this little, you know,
9: tempted, then.
7: Stuff to give me a little bit more potassium and all this kind of crap. Shake it up. Tastes good. I don't know how to operate a squeeze bottle. Do you, like with this one, it's got this little flip top. It's got the little nozzle, you know, a little nipple that you suck out of. Do you squeeze it or do you just let it kind of roll out of the bottle?
9: That depends on the bottle. Depends on what kind of vacuum you're getting. If it's just trickling out, then you probably got to get a little pump.
7: Yeah, but then you pump it and the whole bottle flattens.
9: Yeah.
7: Is that just part of the process?
9: Maybe a little squeeze, not a pump. Or just use the suction from your mouth to bring it in.
7: I think we'll stop talking about the bottle now.
10: I believe we are
7: finished with the bottle. Hey, how about that text line? Looks like a Canadian team might win the Stanley Cup for the first time since, what, 1980? Is Roger still heavily medicated? Yes, he is. Yeah, he was the youngest guy to have 40 points in a game last night when Wembanyama was. Anytime you're the youngest to do something like that in the NBA, whether it's Cooper Flagg, the youngest to do this, or Wembanyama, dude, that's, God, there's so much talent in this league. And watching last night was watching, since the refs didn't give in to Shea too much, it really was like watching a little bit of a, like a ballet, Raj. Just the athletic movement, there was a fluidity to it, it had some motion, you know, it wasn't clunky. Tonight, Jalen Brunson, ugh. I don't like him, Raj. I don't like the Knicks either. Ah. Put the salmon inside my Santa suit here. 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They are open for business right now. Christopher Walken, right now. Go get your dumbbells. The doors open at 7:15 Monday through Friday. They don't close them until 3:30, but if you're in there at 3:25, they ain't going to rush you out. They're good folks. They sell great strength equipment, high quality, last for years. Ask the folks who have had it for 25 years. Some of the original Exmark equipment out there, huh? You can feel the difference with this stuff. Go see Mike. Go see the Baileys. 7144.

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1: Bringing you the LSU update.
0: I told you, Roger, I had a little special LSU update for you. The Washington Nationals plan to recall outfielder Dylan Cruz from AAA Rochester after a difficult spring. The 24-year-old had been optioned by the organization ahead of opening day. He now joins a Nats club that has one of the best offenses in the league, a 23-24 record. In recent weeks, he has shown improvement at the plate. This is from The Athletic, including lifting the ball more, hitting with higher exit velocities, and making better swing decisions. That was believed to be among the final steps in the return process. He was the former number two pick in 2024. Things have been challenging. He had an oblique injury, sidelined him for several months. They believe Cruz was rushed through the minor leagues before making his debut, according to several officials within the organization. They practiced patience this time, though, waiting until everything clicked before deciding to bring him back. So Dylan Cruz, former LSU standout on that national championship squad with Paul Skeens when they went 1-2 in the Major League Baseball draft. He will join his draft mate in the big leagues, I assume, today. So congratulations, Dylan Cruz, and that's another major leaguer for the LSU Tigers. And that's your LSU update brought to you by Xmark Strength Equipment, the letter XMARKFitness.com. 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Yes, indeed. Making copies. Hester's in the house. How you doing there, Adam?
2: Good.
0: That's awesome, man. That is super. How many more days of school we got?
2: Today and tomorrow. Not for me. I have to go every day.
0: But the kiddos are out after tomorrow.
2: Yep.
0: Are these excused absences if kids don't show up today and tomorrow?
2: No, these are exams. So...
0: Wow.
2: I would not probably do that if I were them. Mm.
0: Interesting. Very interesting, Hester. I like it. Stretch it out.
2: Exactly what you're doing right now. Yeah.
0: Landers Dodge Chrysler Jeep Ram. 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
0: 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Hester got us off track there a little bit. We're going to stay on time.
2: Right.
0: 7:46. Hester, did you know that Sabres was spelled S-A-B-R-E-S as opposed to S-A-B-E-R-S for the Buffalo Sabres?
2: Yes. Yes. I've been watching hockey for a long time.
0: I've been watching, but I don't know if I understand it was S-A-B-R-E-S.
2: Yep.
0: One's a tiger, one's a sword, right? However, if you look up the definition of saber, oh, never mind. 7:46, cleanup hour brought to you by Xmark Strength Equipment. We've got your Tech Tuesday guest coming up here in just a handful of minutes. 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At 8:30, we'll have our, almost said who it was, Raj, our surprise Morris and DeWitt Injury Lawyers Athlete of the Week Rewind, a blast from the past. I wonder if maybe Hester might know this guy. I don't know.
2: Yeah, you told us already.
0: But we haven't told the audience. It's a big surprise.
2: You told me, so yeah.
0: So you do know?
2: Yeah.
0: You do know him, I guess.
2: Yes.
0: Okay.
2: Yes.

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7: Excuse me. 7:50 is the time. 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So, as we make our way through here, Raj and Hester, the SEC baseball tournament gets underway today. Truly a wonderful fan event. If you're a baseball fan, holy moly, you've heard it 9,000 times, but it's such a fun event. You just sit out there and bake and watch baseball. Two straight days, 8 games. That's pretty good. Right out of the chute, 9:30 this morning. Mizzou versus Ole Miss. Kentucky Vandy. Afternoon session, South Carolina, Tennessee, and LSU and Oklahoma tonight. You know it. I know it. We all know it. LSU's got one hope. That's win and win and win again. 5 games in 6 days? Is that the...
8: Something like that.
7: There are already people saying, just get it over with.
8: No, those people? Those fans? What?
7: No, never.
8: No.
7: If they win, they get Auburn.
8: Just prolonging our misery.
7: That's just going to get her hopes up. Well, if you win that game, you get Alabama. Well, there's so much. Our pigeon's going to be worn out if we do that. You win that game, you're in the championship. No, I'm sorry, you get A&M. Or is it? Stupid bracket.
8: A host of highly ranked teams.
7: Yes. You're going to face somebody very good. But how would it work? Yeah, you get Auburn next, and then you get A&M, and then you get the winner of Texas versus the winner of a gaggle of teams. Mm-hmm. So, yeah, it's not going to be easy, man. It ain't going to be easy, and we know that. But it's stinking baseball, you know. It's possible.
8: Like I said, we've seen it before.
7: Great. We've seen these guys do it before. A Jay Johnson team win their way in. A lot at stake in this thing. You know, we still, I think D1 Baseball is putting out their field of 64 prognostications today. And I think, they did it yesterday. Good. Right now, according to D1 Baseball –

0: if the tournament started today, A&M would be the 8th seed. It would be able to host a super regional if they win. Mm-hmm. Southern Miss is now a 9 seed. Auburn is still in the top 8 at 7. Alabama is at 6. Texas at 5. Georgia is 3. Hosting but not getting a super regional unless things happen on the other side of the bracket. Mississippi State is a 14. And Florida as a 10. Arkansas is basically 3 spots out of hosting, which may or may not be the best thing in the world. Right now, they would go to Lincoln, Nebraska. Van Horn's been the coach of Nebraska. Took him to the College World Series. And if you win that regional, you'd be going up against the 4 seed, as opposed if you're the 16 seed. If you win that, you're getting UCLA out at UCLA. And I don't think anybody really wants that. You want to face those guys in Omaha away from their park. Ernie says, just save the arms for next year. None of you guys throw a ball for 8 months.
1: When they all play for somebody else, or?
0: Yeah. Yeah, exactly. Chaz hands, I remember the SEC basketball tournament. LSU had some guys speaking about getting hot at the right time, making a run in the conference tournament. They lost game one.
1: No correlation.
0: Does not compute.
1: This happens every year in all of these sports.
0: It does. There's always somebody.
1: Somebody enters the baseball or the basketball or the, softball tournament, knowing they have to win a whole bunch of games in a short amount of time. It has happened before.
0: What are we doing here, Roger?
2: Got to say goodbye. We got one more break to take
0: for
2: the top. Then we got the two guests.
0: Oh, yeah. Okay. I'm trying to just keep it on. Right. I was getting confused. Like, wait a minute. We're saying goodbye to Lafayette now?
1: Let the man, don't let him do his thing.
0: I got it. Jeez. When we come back, we will have our Spell Brothers Lumber Tech Tuesday guest. He is the CEO of the Alumni Association, Dr. Heath Timms. He's also the vice president of engagement. Is that right?
1: Yes. Associate vice president for university engagement.
0: So you can get married there. That's nice.
1: Indeed.
0: And we'll have our surprise guest at 8:30, Morris Intuit Injury Lawyers Athlete of the Week Rewind.
2: SEC update coming up.
0: Yes, sir. You got your SEC update. We're saying goodbye to the cleanup hour brought to you by Fuzzy's Taco Shop.

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3: 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And help you get to that stuff that you're trying to achieve. 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All right. We are an hour and a half away from the first pitch sailing toward the dish. And don't forget, ABS will be used in the SEC tournament. The automated ball strike system. Same way that it's used in the big leagues, I believe, right? Every team is permitted to challenge strike or ball, appealing to the appropriate call. The challenge may occur at any point in the plate appearance, including at the end of the appearance, at the walk, a strike three, hit by pitch, doesn't matter. Now, I love the fact that they say the defensive team can't challenge a strike and the offensive team can't challenge a ball. Why would they?
4: Maybe we don't introduce things that aren't a part of our season into our postseason.
3: Right.
4: Maybe either do it all or don't do it ever.
3: Right. Every player on a team's designated roster participates in a mandatory measurement process conducted by the SEC. All players are measured by on-site athletic training staff using a SECA, SECA measurement device provided by the SEC. The batter's stance as they prepare to swing is not relevant to this determination. The Hawkeye system will track the ball's flight through the strike zone. A catcher's frame pulling the glove into the zone has no effect on a challenge pitch. Only the ball's intersection with a 2D plane matters. So here we go. ABS in the SEC tournament. And which coach is going to be the first one tossed out of a game because of something that was overturned? And that's your SEC update. 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Joining us now on the Mudbugs Hockey Hotline,

0: as part of our Spell Brothers Lumber Tech Tuesday. Your CEO of Alumni Association for Louisiana Tech, Vice President of Engagement, Dr. Heath Timms, joins us on the Mudbugs Hockey Hotline. Hello there, Heath. How you doing?
1: I'm doing well.
0: That is fantastic. Rogers is already trying to get you to sign a contract to do some voice work for us. So.
1: Well, I may have the voice for it, but not the face, so it works well for radio.
0: Well, that's why we have what we have right here. So this year it's called Your Tech, Your Town, the tech tour that comes to town all through the region, including Mississippi, Texas, Arkansas as well. What is it that you guys are hoping to accomplish this time around with Your Tech, Your Town?
1: Well, I think the big thing, the purpose really of our whole, you know, effort here at University Engagement Alumni Association is really just to connect with alumni and ultimately so that they're going to engage with our university. And so Your Tech, Your Town is an opportunity for us to go to them where they are. You know, we obviously want individuals that have come through the university. This was home for them. And just like your own family, you're a part of that. And we would love for you to come back home. We want you to. But for many people, they're out and they're doing their professional lives and they're living their own lives and representing tech. But we're bringing tech to them. And so that's really what we're trying to do, is to reengage them, to have those conversations, to interact with them, help them relive some of what they remember, and find ways that they can reengage with us here at the university.
0: What is different about Your Tech, Your Town and Tech and Tales that has been over here a few times?
1: Well, Tech and Tales, you know, is obviously a whole lot of fun. We just had it a couple of weeks ago there. We'll say in that whole Northwest Louisiana. I always hesitate to say whether it's Shreveport or Bossier, et cetera, but it's really all of Northwest Louisiana. And that is kind of a signature event that really was a grassroots event that was started by a lot of alumni years ago, and it just continued to grow. And then there were things that happened in COVID, et cetera, that just came into play, and that had dwindled and gone away. And so we were excited to bring that back this last year. And we did it again, our second time of rebringing it back to the area. We did that 2 weeks ago and had a tremendous turnout, and we'll continue to grow that region. We'd love to have it to where we have to keep finding new locations as we grow. That is really intended to be a social and networking, an opportunity to get everybody together. So Tech and Tales is, you know, it has all the food, the crawfish and the boiled shrimp, and, you know, we have a great time with the band and everything else. The Your Tech, Your Towns are also social, and they're a chance and network opportunities for our alums and friends in those areas. So the same thing, probably just on a different scale. One of the common questions I'm getting right now, for those that saw what we did last year and then this year, they saw that we dropped Monroe off of Your Tech, Your Town, and I've heard a lot of feedback from that. And it was not that we were dropping them off of Your Tech, Your Town as much as we're actually creating a signature event for the Monroe area, similar to Tech and Tales. And so that is the plan, is that we can take and we can reach out to communities and then ultimately have something of their own that they can buy into and even take further.
0: What are you hearing when you're making these plans as far as the alumni and friends kind of reaction to moving out of the Conference USA and moving into Sun Belt? And how do you try to take any of the positives and turn that into something bigger for what Louisiana Tech's trying to accomplish?
1: Well, I think for us, I mean, again, my purpose here with the University Engagement Alumni Association is really to connect with more people. So the more people that we can have be a part of what we're doing is going to be positive for us, and that continues to grow. And so for us, moving to the Sun Belt is a great thing. It helps us from a student's perspective, which we, you know, like to call alumni and residents. I mean, those are our future. It helps them from the culture they're going to experience, because it's not on a Tuesday night, it's on a Saturday, and that changes things for them. At the same time, our alums are more likely to come back. They're more likely to be a part because it fits better in their, not only their life schedule, but it also has just a different attachment to them. They have a different feel when we're playing, you know, the ULMs and ULLs and Southern Misses of the world than they do when we're playing a Delaware. So I think, you know, for us, we're hearing a lot of excitement and interest from our

0: alumni that are out there, and even just friends of the university, that they're more likely to actually come and be a part of some of what we have going on. And when we get them back on the campus, that does a lot. You know, having them walk the same spaces that they walked for years while they're here as a student, there's something sentimental about that. There's something that is a connection that is positive for them to be a part of.
1: What is it, and once again, Dr. Heath Timms joining us here, Tech Tuesday brought to you by Spell Brothers Lumber, spellbroslumber.com. What is it that parents or kids are looking for in a university nowadays? When you talk about engagement, what you're trying to do is get more Tech's name out there in front of more people and on the lips of more people and more people thinking about Tech. What is it that people are looking for in a university nowadays that Tech fits that bill?
0: Well, I mean, I know that perspective both as somebody who taught here for 20 years now in mechanical engineering, and then I have a son now that has been through that process and is now finishing his freshman year. So I've seen it from a lot of different perspectives, and I think that what people are looking for is ultimately students are looking somewhere where they can go and be a part of a culture, and they can be a part of something that's going to be enjoyable to them and fun to them and all of those things that we want that are positive from an experience. But another part is they want to know the type of programs and the rigorous programs that are going to be offered that really set them up for professional success in whatever their field is. And so that is what they're looking for. And obviously Tech has fantastic programs, you know, coming from the engineering and science background, you know, a lot of folks know that at Louisiana Tech, but we also have, you know, wonderful programs that I think get overshadowed because of how strong our engineering and science is. So we have a lot of opportunities for our students to come in and get a degree that really sets them up professionally in life, while also a culture and experience that really sets them into a world that they never even knew was possible here in the Piney Hills in North Louisiana. And so we've really enjoyed that because it's a smaller environment, but it has so much to offer. And Ruston's continuing to grow and offer more and more that really is truly that college town.
1: Dr. Timms, Dr. Heath Timms, CEO of the Alumni Association. There was something we were talking about on the show yesterday about how athletic success has been able to bring about spikes in enrollment. They use the University of Georgia as examples of back-to-back national championships. What happened there with LSU in their national championship season in 2019? Same thing for Michigan. Same thing everywhere you look. When there's athletic success, the enrollment figures, the applications go up. Texas and Texas A&M are both going through this where they're now being a little bit more discerning. They don't have to take as many out-of-state students. Arkansas used to waive the out-of-state fees for so many, you know, every bordering state. They're kind of cutting that back a little bit because their enrollment's so far up. You know, people are doing this kind of stuff. And so they use the fact that athletics is a great window shop, you know, for kids. They see the athletic success. They want to be a part of that. Is that the case in mid-major programs, for whatever lack of phrase we're using? I mean, Rogers and I are NLU alums and have a lot of friends and family that went to Louisiana Tech and UL as well. Is that the same thing at Tech, though? If there's great athletic success, do you see an uptick in that? And is that something that you guys
0: That's going to be hard to, I'll say, truly measure. My engineering background comes in and says, well, can you directly relate that and make sure, you know, the data side of it are always difficult. But I think one thing that you can say is that no one will dispute it's more fun when you win. And when it's fun, that changes how you feel about it. And so that's a big element to it. You know, when we're having winning games, it doesn't matter the sport, and they're a lot of fun to be at, and that goes to the culture and what all happens. Those same type of things happen in the non-athletic side of things, the, you know, union boards and the events that they put on, and all of the stuff that happens on the campus on a daily basis goes to what people enjoy about their college experience. I'm very much on to always push the academics because I think that's key and it's important, but they need to enjoy their experience here. Anyone who's ever been to a university knows that it's one of the best times of their life, and usually the experiences they remember are all of those fun and cultural related things. So there's no doubt that when you're winning, that makes it more enjoyable. And so I think there's definitely some connection there, even if it's hard to truly prove the data that shows it.

0: Once again, Spell Brothers Lumber Tech Tuesday, Dr. Heath Tim, CEO of the Louisiana Tech Alumni Association. Your Tech, Your Town, coming very soon. Little Rock, Tuesday, June 2nd. Alexandria, June 4th. Baton Rouge, June 8th. New Orleans, June 9th. Tyler, June 22nd. A little bit later on the next day in Dallas. Also going to Jackson, Lafayette. Your time, July 20th for our friends down in Lafayette. And Houston, July 21st. So it is a long throughout summer process. It's a great way to meet President Jim Henderson. Of course, we love Jim. And I know there will be other dignitaries and folks that will be making the trips as well. So fun stuff, a great way to reconnect for Tech alumni all over the region as well. Heath, really enjoyed the visit today. And thanks for hanging out with us, man. Greatly appreciate your time.
1: Thanks, Fletch.
0: You bet. 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
3: Welcome back, guys. 8:17 the time. 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So you know you're getting some sweet deals there, buddy. Hester, did you see what happened to Jackson Smith and Jigba?
4: Yep.
3: The disrespect, sir.
4: No, it doesn't matter. Literally, it doesn't matter at all. None of this is important.
3: He said, take the trophy back.
4: Mm.
3: Roger, have you seen this? Jackson Smith and Jigba.
4: It's an accident.
3: Outstanding wide receiver. So good, he was the NFL's Offensive Player of the Year. The NFL shipped him his trophy. And it reads, Jackson Smith and Jigba.
4: Why didn't they just give him the trophy?
3: I don't understand that either.
4: The night of the event.
3: You already know who it is.
4: This is the NFL.
3: Right.
4: Just print that out and there you go.
3: Beth over at Dynamic Trophies could have had this done like that.
4: Yeah.
3: Junebug and, yeah.
4: Absolutely. It's his birthday today, by the way, Junebug.
3: Happy birthday, Junebug.
4: Yeah. There you go.
3: It says Jackson Smith and Jigba, 2025 Defensive Player of the Year. All one word. They made the year one word. And Defensive Player of the Year for the Offensive Player of the Year.
4: That's our multi-billion-dollar organization, folks.
3: Pro Football Talk says this was not a mess-up by the Associated Press, who handles the awards, but the NFL, who makes the trophies, or contracted to make the trophies. Smith and Jigba posted a video on Instagram, shows his trophy, and says, I really want to expose them. It's getting disrespectful, guys. He pointed to the word defensive and said, defense? Come on, bro. He then pointed to the year and said, one word? Man. It's getting disrespectful at this point. Just keeping the award at this point. Leave it in the history books, though. He said, just keep the award at this point. Leave it in the history books, though. A multi-billion-dollar industry.
4: Mm-hmm.
3: Morrison DeWitt gives out a trophy every week.
4: Yes.
3: It's spelled correctly every week.
4: It's not that hard.
3: Not that hard.
4: It's really not that hard. Of course, like you're the local trophy place, you know, and the NFL comes in like, hey, we
3: I got an order for you.
4: Wait a minute, you're from where? Hold on.
3: My hand's getting a little unsteady. I don't know if I can do this, man.
4: That is a weird thing to think about, right? Like somebody just walks in like, hey, I'm with the NFL. Okay, sure you are.
3: Yeah.
4: I need you to make me 5 trophies or something like that.
3: I need one for the MVP. What?
4: Wait. Oh, whoa. You're for real.
3: You're serious?
4: Okay. Hold on. Let me breathe for a minute.
3: Holy
4: football offseason. Just way too long.
3: Yep.
4: Way too long.
3: Hester, I don't know if you were watching any of the shenanigans on TV last night. Did you watch any of the Game 7?
4: I watched the overtime. I got home late.
3: Buffalo should have won.
4: Yeah, I was. Oh, they had the
3: there.
4: Whoever had the shot. I'm not sure who it felt. I wasn't sure if it was Thompson or the other guys. Can't think of his name. Right at the start of overtime,
3: mm-hmm.
4: It fell right to him. Not quite point blank, but really in a good

0: But it's like, come on, Buffalo. You have the goodwill of the people of America.
1: Yes. And it's Buffalo.
0: Yeah.
1: We already have a soft spot for you. And come we hate on, Canadians.
0: Yeah, we don't
1: except for Muskie. Oh,
0: I can't stand Montreal especially, so let's go ahead and come on, guys.
1: Like everybody was rooting against Montreal that I know of.
0: All right, Carolina, you're next.
1: Yep.
0: You have to do this.
1: No, don't let them in the finals,
0: you
1: man.
0: You don't understand what is riding on this. You have to.
1: America will never live it down. And then on top of that, you had Victor Wembanyama doing incredible things. Mm-hmm. Scott Van Pelt.
0: Which I was able to watch on Twitter and be equally as amazed as everybody else.
1: Awesome. An 8-foot-tall French guy just shot a 30-footer like it was nothing, and I'm aghast as a blank blanker over here.
0: Just watching T-Bob's Twitter feed last night during all that, I didn't need to watch any of the game. It was very descriptive. A couple of videos, very like he was very excited.
1: So the PGA and Major League Baseball didn't take his videos down like they do for people who post videos of golf and baseball?
0: No, because I think the NBA likes its fans.
1: I think they like their fans too.
0: We know Major League Baseball does not.
1: We know Major League Baseball hates their fans.
0: On that topic, if the NFL is cool with you reposting videos,
1: sure,
0: and they will repost the highlights within seconds of them happening, and other outlets will as well, and they almost encourage it, whatever your organization is, you can figure it out. Because that's the NFL.
1: Yeah.
0: It's going to be okay.
2: Now,
0: Major League Baseball will bend over backwards for you not to watch anything that happened in their sport.
1: Correct.
0: There has to be more than just Manfred that's okay with this. Like, there has to be other people who are like, yes, starve them of baseball.
1: But, sir, it's our sport.
0: No! Have them pay.
1: Sir, our youngest fan is 72 years old.
0: Come on. People are trying to watch your product.
1: There are five human beings in this building.
0: Mm-hmm.
1: This is one of the craziest demographics they could ever find.
0: Mm-hmm.
1: There are five human beings in this building that love baseball and would watch baseball a lot if you allowed us to.
0: If the two teams that I support didn't suck, that would help. But
1: sure.
0: I mean... Last night you had what? Didn't you have like a game where there was like 10 runs in extra innings or something?
1: 10 runs in extra innings. 10 runs in the top of the 11.
0: Yeah.
1: Yes. They each scored in the 10th, then they scored 10 in the 11th. Yeah. You had Foscue, who was a number one prospect for the Rangers so long ago that I've forgotten about him, gets called up, goes 3-for-3, 2 doubles, a homer, and they lose.
0: You had a great game between the Yankees and the Blue Jays.
1: Blue Jays.
0: What might be the best team in baseball getting smashed by the Marlins. I mean,
1: 100%.
0: Crazy stuff going on.
1: You had the Padres and the Dodgers in a classic last night. Mason Miller gets paid $300 million yesterday and then saves it with a four-out save against the hated Dodgers.
0: That's a lot of money for a closer.
1: That's a heck of a lot of money for a closer who missed some time last year with an injury, by the way.
0: Those guys seem to have short windows.
1: They do. I don't get it. Although Aroldis Chapman still is getting out there.
0: Yeah.
1: And got hit on the foot the other day. Did you see that? The line drive off his foot? And that sucker, he Lieutenant Dan'd all the way over to the ball and was able to make the play?
0: Absolutely.
1: I'm like, that's Aroldis Chapman doing that. I didn't think he cared anything. But you also had the no-hitter going into the ninth with JT Ginn last night.
0: Mm-hmm.
1: So, fun stuff.
0: Something was going on in the Mariners-White Sox game because I didn't watch it, but people kept tweeting about crazy stuff happening. But then I was like, well, it's 6-1. Like, what? So
1: know.
0: There were a couple of plays, I guess, that were unusual.
1: I missed that.
0: Yeah. Because like even the Mariners official account was just all caps, what is going on? But then when I went to go look, I was like, I don't know.
1: What is going on?
0: I'm not sure what's going on.
1: Will you answer your own question? Is it rhetorical?
0: What, the A's pitcher had the no-hitter?
1: Yeah, JT Ginn had the no-hitter.
0: And then took the loss.
1: And the loss. Two strikes on the first batter, gives up a base hit. They leave him in.
0: Let him finish it.
1: 1-1 count. It goes so deep to center field that the center fielder gave it the old college try.
0: No. It's gone.
1: Almost broke his neck. I think I broke his freaking neck. But yeah, and one of the reasons I don't watch the stinking White Sox and the Mariners game, because I'm mad.
0: Why are you mad?

0: I'm mad at myself, Hester.
1: Oh.
0: I've been trying to trade one of my first basemen.
1: Oh. Okay.
0: I've got Jonathan Aranda. I've got Murakami. I'm going to talk about Murakami.
1: Same thing.
0: And Nick Kurtz.
2: Mm-hmm.
0: I can't play all three. I can play one at first base, one at DH, but one's got to sit. And so I'm like.
1: You need Taysom Hill.
0: I do.
1: Yeah.
0: And so I'm like, hey, guys, I'm looking for an outfielder. Who wants a first baseman that is highly – these are all three guys. They produce the same amount of points overall.
1: Yeah.
0: Fantasy points. But when I spin the wheel, whichever one I decide to put on the bench is the one who has the best week.
1: Naturally.
0: And so I'm ready to get one of these guys off my roster, but I ain't giving him up for nothing. And I'm not going to waive him. I'm holding him for spite at this point.
1: Mm-hmm. The Mariners won last night. I get it. But I don't understand Dan Wilson. I've not understood the man for a
0: long
1: time.
0: He had some managerial snafus in the playoffs.
1: Yes, he did.
0: Correctly as well.
1: A lot of them. He insists on Ref Snyder as the DH whenever his left-hander pitch. Whoever's pitching, that's a certain hand. We got to have him in there. He's batting 117.
0: Right. Yeah.
1: Literally, the job of this man is to hit. He is the designated one to do so.
0: And he is not doing
1: it. And he is batting 117. I don't care what hand, what arm the pitcher is. I don't care if the pitcher's taking his toe and flinging it up there. He doesn't need to be in the lineup. He needs to be in a place called Tacoma or another place called,
0: it's called
1: DFA.
0: Triple A.
1: He puts Canzone in the game. Canzone's not Ichiro.
0: No.
1: But he's batting 245, and he finds a way to get on base. He will work a count. He will walk, and he will usually score a run. Like, he's just a guy that he figures it out. You put him in the game. Oh, I guess we'll throw Canzone in there. Draws a walk, scores a run.
3: Well, Rusta is a left-handed pitcher. I don't care.
1: He ain't hitting anybody. 117.
0: That's bad.
1: What is happening? Thank Christ for Naylor and Rosarino, too. Rosarino's playing really well right now. He just – the fielding is suspect sometimes. But at the plate, he's doing all right. 305 and 2-for-4 last night. But he is also not allowed to use the ABS, though, because he's so bad at it.
0: I've seen Randy Rosarino blow that.
1: So
0: I've seen him use it on the second pitch of a game.
1: He is specifically not allowed. There's like, no.
0: Literally, it was the second pitch of a game, and he used it, and he was so far off.
1: You are never allowed to do this.
0: That's not good. That's not good.
1: Yeah, but they won last night, so maybe they'll throw something. The White Sox is who they beat. White Sox are over 500?
0: Yeah.
1: You know?
0: White Sox are not horrible.
1: Kelenic did go 0-for-4, 3 strikeouts last night in at Seattle, which is great, but.
0: He'll come back down to earth.
1: Well, he's already at earth, by the way.
0: Well, not in Major League Baseball parlance. He's hitting 232.
1: He's hitting 209.
0: Oh, 209? Okay, yeah. I saw it a couple of
1: Everybody going ago. Crazy about the resurgent Kelenic, who's batting 209. Let's calm down a little bit.
0: Goes with our Dylan Cruz being brought back up. Speaking of LSU update, Raj, do we do it now or do we take a break and then do it? All right, we'll take a quick break. 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
1: Adam Hester, the Power Hour from 8 to 9, brought to you by Brewer Quality Homes, 3830 East Texas in Bossier City, Louisiana. Our show also is brought to you by Sports Cards of Louisiana. They've got jumbo boxes of Bowman 2026 on the way. Dude, you guys ran through it all. And all the way through the hobby boxes. He's restocked. Joey and Sarah have restocked the hobby, but I believe Jumbo is on the way.
2: For which one?
1: For Bowman.
2: For Bowman, okay.
1: And they have another new case of the value box that I showed you guys yesterday.
2: Yeah, what you had, the value? Okay.
1: And let me tell you.
2: You did pretty well, huh?
1: I did very well in that value case. Holy moly.
2: What you want for that Emerson card?
1: I think we could probably talk about that. Well,
2: I don't need to have this conversation with you.
1: He had a home run. His first Major League Baseball hit was a home run, Esther. Oh, got some Cade Andersons, too. Look out now. More Mariners. Got some Bobby Witt.
2: Notice how none of these prospect names of the Royals are coming up because they have none.
1: Caglione.
2: Oh, yeah, he's with the big club, but Captain Baseball won't play him every day.
1: That's also true. 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They're open right now. They open at 7:15, and they'll be open until 3:30. Buddy, if you're looking for strength equipment, that's where you go. 7144 West Park Road, right here in Shreveport, 7-11-29. 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LSU Oklahoma today, baby. Right around 8 o'clock, but buddy, don't get married to that time. Pay attention on the SEC Network, and if you see the 5:30 game is starting at 6:45, you'll know the 8 o'clock game is going to start about 9:30. We will have it for you on 11:30, the Tiger. It will also be broadcast on the SEC Network. Todd Walker is doing the early games today, color, but will be out there beyond the wall for the post-game analysis after each game in the afternoon and evening session. William Schmidt was saved last week, didn't pitch at all last week. Takes the pill to the hill. Every game is a tournament or is a championship for LSU. Their next loss is their final game of the season. LSU has the all-time best record in the SEC tournament with 95 wins, 51 losses, a .651 all-time winning percentage. They also have the record 12 conference tournament titles. They have reached the SEC tournament championship 20 times. So if history is on their side, they got a chance. If this team plays the way that they played the last 4, 5, 6, 7 weeks, they ain't got a chance in hell. We'll see what happens. They beat Oklahoma in game one of their regular season series and lost the next two games. OU versus LSU tonight, right here on 11:30, the Tiger, right around 8 o'clock, but don't hold us to that. 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When we come back, our Morris and DeWitt Injury Lawyers Athlete of the Week Rewind. We're only going until 9 o'clock today. I've got a grandfather duties today. I'm Oski for Fletcher. Yay! And his thing. Got to be there by 9:30, so I got to get to the school. Yay! So show closing at 9 o'clock. We'll repeat one of these hours from 9 to 10. Rogers will take care of that. But coming up, our very special surprise guest. Who could it be now? Find out next.
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1: 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Oh, who could it be? We go way back. Well, not that far back. It's pretty far back now. Yeah. We go back to the 90s when life was simple. And there was a school on Broad Acres Road that was winning games at a record clip, including 60 in a row when this cat was the quarterback. Put your hands together for our very special guest, our Morris Endowit Injury Lawyers Athlete of the Week Rewind, Brock Berlin. What's up there, Brocker?
11: Fletch, what's happening, brother?
1: Not much, man. How long ago does 1999 seem to you?
11: That seems like a real long time ago, man, I tell you. You think all the way back and all the things that have happened since then, it seems like a lifetime ago.
1: When you guys were doing your thing for 60 straight games, having the better score than anybody you played, what was that just like as the quarterback for that team? Eventually, Gatorade National Player of the Year, USA Today's National Offensive Player of the Year. Did you understand just how good you guys were, even when you were a sophomore or a junior?
11: You know, it's funny you asked that. Somebody I was talking to the other day about that. You know, we were so caught up in the moment of what was going on that you really didn't know, you know how great, you know, it was until, you know, years later. You know, now you kind of look back and you think about it and you watch, you know, these teams now, and you know, it was just, it was something that we were so into, you know, every game, the goal of continuing to win and to have an undefeated season, and then they kind of stacking them, you know, one on another, that you really didn't think about it. But it's, I tell you, you think back to all the great memories. It was a special time.
1: Brock, what was it? I have roughly around 13,900 yards, 14,000 yards passing. Does that sound about right?
11: I think so. Somewhere around there.
1: It was a pretty crazy number there. When you look back of those teams you were on, was there one in particular you looked at and said, okay, these guys, we would have beaten anybody in the country that lined up against us? Was there one of the teams that you felt was that much better than maybe any of the other state championship teams you played on?
11: You know, I think every year was different. You know, we were kind of built differently, right? And I feel like, you know, like my sophomore year,

0: there was a lot of growth happening in me, you know, being the first time as a starter, learning, really leaning heavily upon that senior group that we had. And then going into my junior year, you know, it took a really big step. A lot of guys more into a leadership role that year. And then obviously senior year, you know, we were all, you know, that class of, you know, of 2099 that, you know, they were different teams. but I do feel like probably my junior year, we, you know, what we had so many different guys and threats and whatnot, but that was when I had Richard Smith in his senior year. And, you know, having him as that deep threat, really, you know, did something for our offense. You know, he was such an incredible player, to have out wide. And then, you know, but I could speak to every year and all the different guys, because every year some, whether defensive or offensively, guys had to step up and play big roles. You know, I just use Richard for an example, but I could go down the list, you know, Philip Gigger, you know, Nehemiah Rogers, you know, what he did in the state championship game, our senior year, against West Monroe. You know, you think about a guy like Thomas Bachman, you know, who stepped up as a sophomore, you know, against Ouachita, in the second round of the playoffs, or maybe it was the quarters, and what a role he played, you know. You know, there's so many guys. I mean, I could go down the list, but, you know, I would just say that, you know, every year we just kind of had different guys who played big roles, and man, I tell you, there were some fun years.
1: From there, Brock, of course, is off to Florida, and then there was the transfer to Miami. Had to sit out a year in between there. Of course, nowadays that's not the case. What was that like looking back? Did it feel like a lost year? Did it feel like a growth year? In the grand scheme of things, you know, I've looked back and I think, man, Matt Jones, if he was coming out of high school right now or coming out of college, he'd still be a quarterback. And I'm just kind of curious, when you look back, do you go, man, I wish I wouldn't have had to sit out a year. I'd love to have been able to jump into Miami right that, you know, that year. Maybe I would have stuck at Florida for one more year. What was that gap year really like for you?
0: Well, you know, that's back when, you know, transferring was not common at all, right? And you had to really think about it before you made a move somewhere, because it just wasn't easy back then, because you knew you were going to have to sit out a year. And then, you know, how was that going to play out? And, you know, and so it was a difficult move. I had great friends at Florida. You know, obviously the situation with Rex Grossman there, you know, do I stay? Does he leave early? You know, then I have 2 years at Florida, or do I take that chance, or do I transfer and give myself a true opportunity, you know, to compete for a job after that, you know, redshirt year that I had to use when I left. And, you know, I looking around, you kind of had to look at, you know, where teams were. And when I looked at Miami, you know, they had Ken Dorsey, who was, you know, one of the best quarterbacks in the nation at the time and was going to be a senior. And so that the situation was a good situation there. And I look at it as a growth year. I really do. For me, you know, I got to run the scout team offense that whole year against the number one defense in the nation. And for me, my goal every week was to be scout team player of the week, you know, and how I could make, you know, our defense better, you know, going into, you know, those games. And so, you know, I really took it as a challenge. You know, me transferring from University of Florida to Miami, you know, a big rival school, and it took some time for those guys, you know, to accept me coming from Florida, going to Miami, because, you know, it's a huge rival. And so, you know, I had to walk in and put my head down, go to work and prove to these guys that I was the next leader of this team. So there were a lot of things that you had to think about that, you know, was not common back then. Now, you know, your guy comes in for a week and he's gone. You know, you can't even keep up with, you can't even keep up with, you know,

0: a team anymore because guys are in and out so fast. But I feel like it made me a better player, a better person. It really from many different standpoints.
1: When you look at that 2002 Miami team, when you were the scout team guy, folks on the other side on that defense, there was Vince Wilfork, Santonio Thomas, Jonathan Vilma, Entrell Roll, and some cat named Sean Taylor as well. That was probably just insane seeing those guys line up against you and probably wanting to absolutely kill everybody in sight.
0: It was, man. It was a special defense. You sit there and you think back, and now that you've seen the career of all these guys, mm-hmm. And what they've gone on and done in the NFL, you think about that side. But what people don't understand, what I had on my side, I had Frank Gore was my running back, the scout team, because he was coming off an ACL surgery. I had Greg Olsen as my scout team tight end. I had my whole crew, Ryan Moore, Darnell Jenkins. I had quite a few guys that were with me. And so for us, look, they were great on defense, but we were there to go out there and win. And I had some guys around, and it was a blast. But I tell you, to be able to face off against guys like that just made me a much better player walking into my first season as a starter.
1: And, oh, by the way, when you hear Brock talk about the guys that he was on the scout team with, because the starters were Willis McGahee, Andre Johnson, Frank Gore, and Kellen Winslow II. So they were backing up some pretty salty fellas there. When you look back – When you became the starter in 03 and then in 04 as well at Miami, couple of big-time comebacks, Orange Bowl win, all that good stuff. What is the thing you remember most fondly about your time, though, with the Hurricanes?
0: You talking about games? Or you just talking about this stuff?
1: Games or just in general, being a Miami Hurricane at that time in your life?
0: Just the experience of being a part of the University of Miami was such an honor. The history of the place, when you join, it really is, you're joining a true fraternity of guys that have come and paved the way. And it's a really neat place, because guys come back and they train with us in the off season. It'll be nothing for us to be running a 7-on-7 on a Saturday morning, and you got Ed Reed playing defense, and you got Santana Moss and Reggie Wayne coming out there playing receiver, and it's a true family, and then you got, obviously, they want to call quarterback you those guys, Bernie Kosar, Steve Walsh, Gino Toretta, all those guys, they're the first ones, shooting me a text, calling me after the game to talk. And, it was just a neat experience to be a part of that family. But from a game standpoint, I think that game against University of Florida, for many reasons, in 2003, when we're down 33-10, I believe, with about 6 minutes left in the third quarter. Yep. And we come back and beat them 38-33. That was one of those type of games and experiences you'll never forget. And it being obviously the school where I came from, I'm lining up and, the middle linebacker was my old roommate, you really can't, it's one of those games you can't even explain. And it went from probably being one of my worst halves to my best half in the second half. And it was a tale of two halves. And so just a wild experience. One of those, like I said, those games that you'll look back and remember forever.
2: They used to do these series of commercials, Brock, back in that time period, and it was Sports Illustrated. And every commercial had a theme, And I'm sitting there just watching TV. I think it wasn't long after that game, I don't think. And there was one that was Payback Illustrated. And I was able to find it this morning and go back and watch it. So it was Bledsoe when he played for the Bills against the Patriots.

0: they had that big win. And there was Lennox Lewis beating a guy that had beaten him in a boxing match. The commercial ends with Gruden beating the Raiders in the Super Bowl, and it's all right in the middle of all that. Brock Berlin for the University of Miami beating the University of Florida.
1: Heck yeah.
0: And I remember watching that commercial when it first aired, and I kind of like stood up like, did I just see that right? Was that Brock? And like kind of thinking about it, and I'm like, dude, that was Brock. Like amongst all that, you know, those people, you know.
1: Revenge wins their
2: end. Yeah, send that to me. I don't think I've ever seen it.
0: I got it, man. I was able to find it this morning. So yeah, I can get it to you.
1: Brock, but you know, after the Miami situation, your NFL, you got into the game, started the game for the Rams. When you look back and you're talking to your kids, of course, Briggs is a rising prospect in a couple of things, you know, football and baseball. What is it you want your kids to know about your career that might be able to help him out?
2: You know, I think that, you know, now that I'm with my kids, and then also now I'm back at Evangel helping coach over there, and getting to talk to all these kids. You know, it's number one, you know, show up every day and go to work, right? And work harder than anybody out there. And to enjoy the moment, you know, and I think a lot of times we get caught up in, I can even think back to our 16-0 run at Evangel, or I can think about my time at Miami or my time, you know, in the NFL. Is you just got to enjoy the moment because it goes by so fast. And so, you think back to all the times that you're so caught up in winning the next game. And as a competitor, that's what you do, right? You're always wanting, you know, to continue to get better and to win the next one. But you also have to just sometimes take a deep breath and really enjoy it because, you know, these days don't last forever. And so, those are some of the things that I always talk about. You know, obviously we can talk about all the things about being great and what it takes to do that and all the things. But I think that when, you know, you can just enjoy being with your teammates, you know, and because those days of being in the locker room, you know, when you think back all the games, I can think of all great games and different things. But, you know, I think back at just hanging out with the guys in the locker room and what that means and what that meant to me. Those are the times. Those are the big things you remember. It's the memories spending together that you can, you know, we can, whether I go back and hang out with my guys that, you know, that I played with at Evangel or at Miami or the Rams, you pick right back up with one another because it's a bond that you know, you just can't get anywhere else like you can in the locker room. So yeah. I would probably say those things.
1: Last thing for you, once again, Brock Berlin, our very special guest on Morrison DeWitt Injury Lawyers Athlete of the Week Rewind, our very first one to do. And I thought, why not start with a guy like this who was everything that he could possibly, any award you could have won, you won. Growing up at Evangel, an incredible college career. Brock, if you could, in about 30 seconds or so, kind of catch everybody up on what life is like now for Brock, what are you doing, how many kids, and all that good stuff.
2: Yeah, so back in Shreveport, obviously, I'm doing some medical sales with Johnson & Johnson. Obviously, married to my wife, Amy. She's from here in Shreveport, and I've got three kids that are two girls and boy, Gracie's 17, Briggs is 14, and my daughter Ava will be 13 this weekend. So raising those kids, and then I'm back at Evangel helping coach, being a part of that program again, which is amazing to be back with Coach Denny and all these guys, and be able to watch what's going on in Evangel is pretty special for me.
1: And it probably doesn't hurt for Peyton Houston to have Brock Berlin out there helping out a little bit as well. So,
2: man, I tell you, I'm fired up for him this year. Obviously, LSU's, you know, I'm biased, but I think he's the best one in the country right now. He's soon to be going to compete at the Elite 11, which is kind of crazy. I was a part of the first Elite 11, you know, when it first got started. Here they are in their 27th year, and I fully expect him to go out there and put on a show. And I'm you know, if I had to put money on it, I'd put money on my man Pop. So it's gonna be a lot of fun.
1: That's awesome. Brock, I can't tell you how much I appreciate you taking the time, hanging out with us like this. It's

0: been a blast. It's kind of been a nice little trip down memory lane for a few of us in here, man. So thanks as well.
1: Hey, we had some good times together, Fletch.
0: Yes, we did, buddy. Good stuff, man. Thanks, Brock.
1: All right, man. We'll see you.
0: And we'll say goodbye to our friends in Lafayette right after this.
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3: 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Daiquiri Express as well. Officer Payne, rest in peace. Thomas LaValle, rest in peace. Badge 1284. And our dear friend Casey Obick, rest in peace as well. So long, Lafayette. We'll do it again tomorrow. Stick around for a repeat of the 8 o'clock hour if you missed any of the interviews coming up from 9 to 10.
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1: It's hour one on this Tuesday. Dan and the Danettes, Dan Patrick Show. We had to go to the bullpen. Marvin is out for a few hours today. And look who came out from answering phone calls. Tyler is in the front row with his ripped jeans, hat backwards. Okay. Welcome to America there, Tyler. Paulie in the front row. Minister of Humor, Fritzy in the back row. Also Dylan as well. 877-3DP show if you'd like to dial us up and you got some thoughts after what we saw last night. Basketball coming up tonight as well as the New York Knicks, a slight favorite, probably 6.5 points. It's varied here in the last 24 hours, but that's coming up tonight. I also have the point spread for Wednesday. The Spurs are 6.5 point underdogs after taking game one last night. The Cavaliers getting 7.5 against the Knicks tonight. Reggie Miller a little bit later on. Reg was on the call in OKC last night as the Spurs surprised the Thunder in double overtime, 122-115, as Wemby goes for 41 points in that game. Also 24.

0: rebounds. First player with a 40-20 night in conference finals history since Shaquille O'Neal. And you got to see a little bit of him on the defensive end, and you got to see a little bit of him on the offensive end. And bringing back memories of Steph Curry with that pull-up three. In fact, this is how it sounded as Wemby's trying to send this into a double overtime.
1: Spurs got numbers hungry now behind the plate. 5-on-4. Wemby's going to pull a deep three.
2: Oh my goodness. Oh. A logo shot.
0: Mike Tirico, Reggie Miller on the call, NBC Peacock, which is where you can find this show. 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We'll have a play of the day, poll question, stat of the day, all of that forthcoming. 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That was a great basketball game. That was what you want with a Western Conference or Eastern Conference finals. You get overtime, a couple overtimes. We had hockey overtime as well. It was just a great night, back and forth. And OKC allowed San Antonio to steal this one because you don't have De'Aaron Fox. And OKC, now granted, SGA did not play well at all, but Alex Caruso played unbelievably well, certainly from three-point range, had 31 points, and played some pretty good defense on Wemby in the fourth quarter. But this was all about Victor Wembanyama. And you start to look at this lineup, and I was curious if I was going to match the San Antonio Spurs with the national champion Michigan Wolverines. The Spurs starting lineup is the youngest starting lineup in the history of a conference finals. Dylan Harper, who, wow, second half of the season, been unbelievable, had 7 steals last night. He's 20. Castle's 21. Vassell's 25. Champagne is 24. Wemby's 22. The average age of the Spurs starting lineup is 22 years, 246 days old. The average age of Michigan's title team, 21 and a half years of age.

0: Stat of the day, brought to you by Panini America, the official trading cards of the program. After the game, Victor Wembanyama was asked about was a message sent last night.
1: A big response tonight with your performance. If your performance tonight had a message behind it, what would that message be?
2: The message would be that we as a team are ready to go in any environment, in any place, against anybody. And even though we still got a lot to learn, our effort should be over anybody else's. And tonight we were relentless.
0: They were. And once again, Dylan Harper is the guy to keep an eye on. It's hard not to focus on Wemby for a variety of reasons. Dylan Harper is doing the intangibles. And you need those guys. They didn't have De'Aaron Fox last night. Castle is another one of those intangible guys. Now, he can surprise you and get 25 points, but he's there, play defense, and facilitate the offense. It's an interesting lineup, and I've backed off saying I thought that they were a year ahead of schedule. Who's to say what your schedule is? In their minds, we're like, we're here. Why don't we win this thing? You got the Knicks coming up tonight at home, as they've been waiting for a little while, as the Cavs come to town. So we'll talk about that as well. If you're curious about what last night did to the odds to win the championship, according to DraftKings, Thunder are still plus 125. The Spurs were plus 310 yesterday. Now they're plus 155. The Knicks plus 550, now plus 475. And the Cavaliers way down the list at plus 2,000. All righty. 877-3DP show. Operator sitting by to take your calls. Dylan, poll question for the first hour of this program.
3: Yeah, Dan, we got a couple off of the Spurs Thunder. Who would you rather see advance? Spurs or the Thunder?
0: I would probably guess America would be rooting for the Spurs because you see

0: you're seeing something different. OKC is a great team. We know that. I just don't know if it's a, hey, I'm a casual fan, tune-in factor. With Wemby, there's a tune-in factor just because you're watching somebody that big with that kind of touch at one end and that kind of defensive presence at the other end. You know, Bill Russell might have been the greatest defender of all time, but he was 6'8", 6'9". This guy's 7'4", and Bill Russell was limited on the offensive end. So Wemby can be Bill Russell, but then at the other end, there's really no comp for him. Because there have been a lot of great shooting big men, but he's also great inside. If he gets it inside back to the basket, it's unstoppable. So you're seeing something that you've truly never seen before. You've seen sort of a hybrid of this or portions of this, but you haven't seen anybody this great at this age and on this stage as well. What else do you have today, Dylan?
1: Well, speaking of Victor Wembanyama, is Victor Wembanyama actually underrated? Yes, somehow, or properly rated?
0: Well, I'm on record as saying he's the best player in basketball. Because if I'm going to look at the totality of his game, I think he's the best player in basketball. Now, can he get out of place? Does he let his emotions get to him sometimes? Like, I'm nitpicking here. But once he got somebody who could help position him, and this is what OKC, this is the book on him, talking to an NBA scout last night before the game. And I said, what's the book? And he said, you got to get him off his favorite places. Like, you know, I mean, it's no different than what they try to do with the greatest players. You know, they try to do this with Jordan, get him off his mark where he's comfortable. They're trying to get to Wemby before Wemby gets to them. Get him away from that spot there because he's going to kill you there. If he gets you there, you're in no man's land. So that's sort of what's happening. And the physicality, it's every single time down the floor, he's going to get banged around. That's the book. You want to see if he'll react the way he did a week ago. Now, trying to hold your emotions at age 22, that's been the challenge. He had a moment last night with Alex Caruso, where he lowers his shoulder into Caruso, knocks him down, and then falls on top of him. There's no need for that. They want you to do that. And it was just called a foul. I think they were looking to see if it was a flagrant. But you can't get in there and get baited, and he did last night. So that's really all you can do with him. Defensively, he can guard the perimeter, and he can guard inside, and he can do that with two or three steps. It's remarkable. The athleticism that you're seeing with Victor at the age of 22. I've been a huge Joker fan. Nobody has been able to do what he does offensively, but Wemby is nowhere near Joker offensively, but defensively, nobody is near him as well. And you're playing both ends of the floor. And it's rare when we focus on defense in the NBA. Normally, it's in the playoffs. During the regular season, I don't think anybody wants to see defense. They want to see scoring. You're going to win a championship because you can play defense. At some point, you have to play defense. And I think that's the difference with Wemby. I think he's the best player in the game. Now, you can dance around the, as Stan Van Gundy said, well, he's the most impactful. Okay. I think he's the best player in the game. Impactful because... And what does that mean? Are we talking semantics? The most is he the most valuable to his team? What would OKC be without SGA? Probably a playoff team. San Antonio would not be. But it's fun to watch. OKC is still favored to win the series. It's one game. But when you're young and you – I mean, they're not aware of what they're supposed to be aware of. That's the danger of this when you go – damn, we can win this thing. They should be thinking that. Yes, Dylan.
1: So if you had to take one, Jokic or Wemby, are you going Wemby for your team?
0: Well, are we talking 1 year? Are we talking the next 5 years?
1: Wemby's next five.
0: Wemby, absolutely. Now, the only thing that I would worry about is injury. He had the blood clot, but I would be worried about injury. If you said I could have SGA or Wemby for the next 5 years, I'm taking Wemby. SGA, wonderful player, played bad last night, but

0: I have something unique. There's nobody that says, well, the next Wemby is coming along. There'll be another SGA, an unbelievable score, but it'll be a while before we go, you know, there was a player 15 years ago, Victor Wembanyama, and he reminds me of him. That's not happening anytime soon. Yeah, Paul.
1: And there's just no questions about Wemby's game, but when you're watching last night, the physicality, they get into his lower back. You know, they can't go over the top of him. So Caruso, I think, is 6'5", and he's just got that forearm in his lower back pushing and pushing and waiting for help. The physicality was out of hand in that fourth quarter.
0: Yeah, you just have to be able to police it. That's going to be the key, is do these officials allow, what do they allow? And we tend to allow a little bit more physicality when it comes to the playoffs. Any other poll questions we're considering for the first hour?
2: We can keep it rolling with the Thunder series, Dan, if you'd like.
0: Yeah.
2: How much trouble are they in after game one? A little, a lot, or none at all?
0: I have to believe a little. I mean, nobody expected on a night when SGA gets his MVP award. That crowd in OKC is unbelievable. They're awesome. And you go in there, and you don't have De'Aaron Fox, and you end up winning in double overtime. Like, you're making big shots in double overtime, in overtime. And I think that's the impressive part, because you would think a younger team, that atmosphere, on the road, but they hung in there, and that's all you can ask for with your team. And plus, as I've said, they tend to get more confident and emboldened. Like, we can beat them. And Wemby loves going against Chet Holmgren. Loves. Loves to torch him. Although Holmgren did have a great block shot on him late in the game. But they have a history here. Wemby relishes the opportunity to go against Chet Holmgren. Yes, Todd?
3: I know. I guess it's recency bias, and it was just one game that just happened last night. But I think they're in a lot of trouble. Seeing how that game unfolded, I don't know what major adjustments you can make. We all agree you can't really stop Wemby. So taking game one on the road like that in double overtime, that, you know, the Spurs, we were talking about in recent weeks how maybe they're a year away from getting to this point, and there's no reason to think why the Spurs can't win this series. And so I'm going to think that the Thunder are in a lot of trouble.
0: Okay. Are you taking the Spurs to beat OKC?
3: I wouldn't go pie in the face worthwhile on that one, but I think the Spurs can win it. I know it's just one game, and I think if the Spurs do win it, it would take seven games, though.
0: Yeah, well, the Spurs can win it. I mean, they're here. They won game one on the road. So I don't think anybody would be surprised if San Antonio won this series. I'm, you know, there's probably an element of, you know, shock. But, you know, if you watch the game and watch the team, but OKC is going to be ready to go on Wednesday night. Yeah, Paul.
1: I almost feel bad for Alex Caruso of OKC. 31 points. He just, on defense, the visual of him sitting there with his headband on, a foot shorter, and he would have had one of those all-time great nights of a player who's been a good player and tough player, but that would have been an all-timer for him.
0: Yeah, but Dylan Harper's the guy who, in victory, people are not going to realize how great he was. He had 24, 11, and 7 steals. It's been, the last time a rookie had 7 steals in a playoff game, Maurice Cheeks in 1979. So, it, you know, it's an impressive performance, but it's going to take more than just Wemby. But that was fun last night. Those were big shots that were hit. And the atmosphere, like, that's what you want. That's where, if you're watching a game and you're not rooting for anybody, it's hard to not continue to watch that game. I thought it was so much fun. Yeah, Dylan.
2: This feels like primed for the final series to be a letdown in comparison to this one. Like, I feel like it's going to be hard to live up to this billing.
0: I know, and we did this in March Madness with Michigan and Arizona, and oh my gosh, it's going to be one of the great matchups of all time. Unfortunately, it's in the semifinals, and then it turned out it wasn't a good game at all. I'm not going to go that far, because I've covered enough of these where you go, that team doesn't have a chance. And then all of a sudden, they end up winning a game, and then they win another game, and then all of a sudden it's like, okay, now we got a series. Yes, Todd?
3: And we did it with Rams-Seahawks. A lot of us felt that should be the Super Bowl.
0: Good point. All right, let's take a break. We'll get phone calls coming up, settle on our poll question. We'll talk some hockey as the Montreal Canadiens were able to survive overtime against Buffalo, and they advanced to face Carolina. Steve Levy, doing studio work for the Mothership last night, will join us as well.

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Back after this. 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
14: Paulie said, were you rooting for Canada last night? I said, well, I don't know if it's Canada because Montreal is one of the most successful franchises in all the sports. They would be the Yankees of the National Hockey League. So it's kind of strange to say, yeah, I was kind of rooting for Canada. It's been a long time since Canada's won the Cup. What was that, 1993 with Montreal? I was rooting for Buffalo because they've had heartbreak. I mean, Montreal has a lot of titles. What do they have, 27? Or I don't know if they have as many as the Yankees do, but they're well decorated here. I was rooting for Buffalo because Buffalo's had a lot of postseason heartbreak. Yes, Dylan.
15: Yeah, the Canadians, I believe, have 24, but it's also the manner in which they've done it. They have, I believe, three different four-peats throughout there. So they won 55, 56, 57, 58, 65, or 67, 68, 70. Oh, no, that's not a five-peat. And then they did 75, 76, 77, 78.
14: Wait, they won 70 when I thought that was when Bobby Orr scored for the Bruins to win that famous goal, that famous picture.
15: 70-71 season.
14: Is the Canadian. For Montreal.
15: Yes.
14: Okay.
15: The Canadians.
14: Right. Yes, Paulie.
16: So the Buffalo Sabres have been around, what, 50 years? And they've never won a Stanley Cup, right?
14: Yeah.

0: So then should you root for Canada as the country last night and going forward, or Buffalo as the city last night and going forward?
1: Well, I'm rooting for the city of Buffalo.
0: Right.
1: They've had opportunities, and then going back to Dominic Hasek
0: nice.
1: Against the Mavs and Brett Hull in the crease. And so they've had heartbreak there. If I'm rooting for Canada, it would be if Calgary or Toronto or Winnipeg.
0: Oh, you need a smaller team.
1: Or Ottawa. Yeah, Montreal, you know, if the Yankees haven't won in 15 years, they're still the Yankees. So I didn't find myself rooting for Canada. Yes, Todd.
2: And we know about the Bills' four straight Super Bowl losses, but just a couple of months ago, they had what was a controversial ending against Denver. So you just had that a few months ago. So I don't know how you not root for the Sabres as a team that hasn't won a cup, and what just happened to their football team. And those are the only two teams they have other than the University of Buffalo.
1: Well, I don't know if I would be rooting for Canada, but I was rooting for Buffalo. I mean, I didn't look at this and go, boy, Canada deserves another Stanley Cup. Yeah, it'd be great. Maybe not Montreal is the team you go, boy, been a while since they've won a title. Yes, it has been. Yes, Paul.
0: Dan, I want to preface this could be a really dumb question.
1: Okay.
0: Fans in Buffalo, would they rather have a Sabres title or a Bills title? And is it
1: Bills?
0: How dumb of a question? Or is it close?
1: Well, you did graduate college, so I can't.
0: Technically, yeah.
1: Yes, you did.
0: I'm just curious the fandom.
1: It's not even close. Not even close. So is it dumb? Yeah.
0: I've never been to Buffalo, and I'm curious how.
1: You don't have to go to Buffalo to know that the Buffalo Bills and all the heartbreak. America is rooting for the Buffalo Bills, it feels like. You know, like, let's get this over and win a Super Bowl so we can go on to another topic. Yes, Dylan.
3: Yeah, I think it's just because the Bills have had zero success in the same department. But if you go to like a crazy hockey town like Boston as well, I would say they would take a Bruins title these days over like another Patriots Super Bowl, just because they've had so many recently.
1: Okay. Would they take, you know, I'll ask Steve Levy this. He'll join us later on. Yes, Paul.
0: Same question with the city of Detroit. Lions, obviously futility forever and ever, almost 100 years. What's the hierarchy there of wanting a victory, wanting a title?
1: The Lions.
0: Man, I thought it was a hockey town.
1: They've won.
0: Yeah.
1: Detroit's been, you know, they were really successful for a long time. The Lions, they've never been successful in our lifetime. Yes, Dylan.
3: Our Lions correspondent in the back, Ray, just IM'd me, said Lions, no doubt.
1: Yes. Yeah, it's not even close because you have more fans and it's been passed down generation to generation with all this heartbreak. And the Lions and Bills fans, that's why we were rooting for that Super Bowl, I think, to start the year where you go, man, if it was the Lions and the Bills, how great would that be? Maybe that's my pick this year, Lions versus the Bills, just because I'm rooting for that. All right, we'll get to some phone calls here. Once again, Reggie Miller was on the call. He'll join us later on. Steve Levy in studio for the mothership last night with the hockey. Cavs and the Knicks, game one coming up tonight. Lucas in Texas leads us off. Good morning, Luke. What's on your mind?
4: Hey, Dan. Good morning.
1: Good morning.
4: You know, that game was just so much fun last night. It was just, you know, back and forth. Like Reggie was saying so many times, it was just body blows, you know. And it's a real contrast between that and the game where the Spurs eliminated the Timberwolves. Where obviously, you know, Ant goes over, it feels like a weird concession. It just didn't feel competitive. And so it brings up this question of, and I know this is weird because in sports, we're always about wins. But as a fan, I think there's also this desire to tell a good story, even if your team lost. And so I know it's a weird question, but as a fan of a team, and maybe not in the playoffs or something, but would you want to be part of an all-time great game where your team ended up losing, or would you want to just win a boring game? Does that make any sense?
1: Well, it depends on when you say winning a boring game. If you win a boring title, is that what you're saying?
4: I guess so, but really it just, I mean, maybe these two games with the Spurs being back-to-back games, where which fan base felt better, the Spurs after beating the Timberwolves or the

0: the Thunder fans after last night's game. Even though they lost, I get it. There's still a lot of series to be played, but it was competitive. It was just, it was the drama of sports from beginning to end. I don't know. It just felt like a game that you're, as a fan, you would be more excited to talk about 10 years down the road.
1: Well, I think you could say I saw Wemby and this was kind of his playoff coming out party, but you also would like to be able to say, yeah, but we won in seven. Now, it's nice to see it, but I don't want to lose a game or a series just to say, boy, I witnessed Wemby doing something we hadn't seen. You know, there's part of him, and it's in the same family with the Spurs. David Robinson had that ability to be both ends of the floor. David wasn't a great offensive player. Now, he scored a lot. There's a difference between being a really good scorer, but he wasn't a skilled offensive player the way Wemby is. And defensively, David was a great player. But Wemby is different because the game is on the perimeter, and you got a guy who can guard inside, but then he can challenge contest on the perimeter. David Robinson, when he was playing, there wasn't this proliferation of three-pointers. He was guarding big guys inside, whether it was, you know, Akeem or Ewing or Shaq. And David was a great two-way player. It's just, I know we love to have that comp, and it's really hard to do that with Wemby because he took a shot last night that reminded me of Steph Curry against OKC, and that was 10 years ago. The infamous Mike Breen, bang, bang, and then all of a sudden we realized Steph Curry is unique, and you saw that with Wemby. I mean, those are Caitlin Clark threes that he's taken at 7'4", 7'5". And the touch is unbelievable. I'm always a rotation guy. I want to see how that ball comes off your hand. He shoots like he's 6'3", not 7'5". Andrew in Washington. Good morning, Andrew. What's on your mind?
2: Good morning, Dan. Danette, thanks for taking my call. Just about last night's game. That was an awesome game. It created a lot of just, you know, immediate body reactions. I think my son and I almost broke both the chairs that we were sitting in when Wemby hit that three. We are both Laker fans, but that's just, you know, if you're a fan of basketball, you enjoyed that back and forth last night. Now, my question to you, Dan, is how do they come up with these odds and the favorites and the underdogs for these series? Because I look at this, and I was so surprised to see that the Spurs were underdogs last night. I know they're in OKC, but if you look at the season series, which, you know, spans over five games, so that's a good sample size between these two teams. The Spurs were 4-1. They won by an average of 12 points against OKC. Now, again, there's going to be players here and players there out amongst those five games. But OKC only won one game in the regular season against the Spurs by 21 points, and that was it. And so I wondered, how do these odd makers do that? Because I really do think going into the series before last night, I was saying the Spurs match up well against them. They're sort of built to beat the Oklahoma City Thunder. And so is it just because they're the Thunder and they're the, you know, defending champs and they've 8-0 in the playoffs so far? Because
1: yeah,
2: I don't see them really even.
1: No, they're the champs, defending champs. They have home court advantage. So, you know, I got to look at experience when you get into the postseason. This isn't about what happened in the regular season. It's what could happen in the postseason. And you expect OKC, home court, and, you know, Jalen Williams back. They're healthy. And you got a team that's average age is under 23. Yeah, Paulie.
3: You know, going back to the game last night and the reaction, a lot of people this morning are saying this is one of the great NBA playoff games, not finals games of all time. It reminded me of that show you used to do at ESPN I used to like a lot, NBA's Greatest Games. And you guys would go back to like the Spurs or different games from all time, the Game 6 of the NBA Finals with Magic Johnson. That was a great show, and I'm curious if this game would have made the cut.
1: Well, it depends on what happens because normally we were just doing the NBA Finals. This wasn't Western Conference Finals. You had something at stake far bigger than just getting to the NBA Finals. It's winning. Brian in California. Hi, Brian. What's on your mind?
4: Good morning, Daniel. Long time listener, brother. Watching that game last night, the one thing that hit my mind is, wouldn't it be great if Tim Duncan could maybe mentor this kid and maybe take him under his wing, you know, and teach him some wisdom of that organization? I mean, it was a very, very

0: impressive example. This kid's only 22, but I was going to pick your brain about if you know, like, any of the players that played in San Antonio, if they're still, you know, connected, because that would be a good opportunity.
1: Oh, yeah, they're there at games, Brian. Yeah, you can see David Robinson and Tim Duncan. They're there at the games in San Antonio. And you would never know if Tim Duncan was mentoring him, because Tim would never mention it to anybody. The fact that Jamal Crawford, one of the great handles in the history of the NBA, said that Wemby sought him out to help improve his dribbling. And Jamal Crawford went to San Antonio to work out with Wemby. But I have to believe that David and Tim, it's a family. Like, you want to talk about, you know, the Miami Heat talk about, the, you know, the Miami Heat culture. The Spurs are truly, truly a family there. And that's why you have those players who remain there. When they retire, they stay there. And I would say that David and Timmy are probably there helping him. And he's got wisdom at 22. I mean, when you think about when you were 22 or one of your children's 22, he's there in front of everybody doing this. He's been a pro for a while, and he's not afraid of the moment. And that's what I love. Red in Georgia. Hi, Red. Welcome back.
2: Hey, thanks for taking the call, Dan. I would like to, hey, man, this NBA with the Spurs and the Thunder, man, this is something special here. Because you see Wemby playing, and this guy is a true competitor. And if we get 5 years of this, Dan, five more years of this, man, what a joy we got. And if these guards could learn how to get Wemby the ball in the post, the low post, they would be so dominant. And Dan, I got a thing for you, man. Get John Legend to compose a soft ballad for you so you could talk over to your daughter at her wedding. Just a soft ballad, Dan. Just let it be soft. Let it a ballad with a piano, and you just talking over the top of it, Dan. That's going to be the greatest present that you can give her, Dan. Thanks for taking the call, Dan.
1: Thank you, Red. Thank you. Here's the scary part. Wemby's nowhere near his prime. And I know, I hear from you, you know, that I gush all over Wemby. It's just when I tell you that I got to see every great player in person, the only player I never saw in person was Bill Russell. So I have a pretty good Rolodex of looking at somebody when you start to see something unique. When they become more than just a curiosity or a unicorn. You know, Kristaps Porzingis was supposed to be this. Like, oh my God, he's 7'4" and he could shoot outside. Well, for a variety of reasons, he never became that. But he was known as the unicorn. No, this is something where I think you'll remember 10 years down the road that you're seeing him do some things nobody in the history of the sport has ever done. It's like Steph Curry. You saw him 10 years ago against OKC taking a shot that nobody takes. And you remember that. And maybe this is a moment. And maybe San Antonio loses the next four. But you did see the embryonic stages of something that is transformational. He's the best player in the NBA. Shai Gilgeous deserved the MVP. Give it to him. But as I said, you can give it to him. But the next 5 years, they might belong to Wemby. Because now you're kind of looking to, you know, see San Antonio games. Before, they weren't good enough, even though he was still a curiosity. Now they're a good team, good organization, and he's only 22 years of age. So SGA, this might be who he is, which is a Hall of Famer, high-end, averaging 34 points a game maybe. Wemby's going to be doing things at both ends of the floor that we've never seen inside one player. We'll take a break. Play of the day next. Big shout out to Panini America. 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
19: That's courtesy of TVA Sports. The Canadians with Alex Newhook. He scores the game winner. Just the second player in NHL history with multiple Game 7 winning goals in the same postseason. Les habitants, bonjour, comment vas-tu? Très bien, merci à toi. Je vais très bien. That's it. 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Marvin is back. Apparently, word got to him that Dylan was doing a great job, and Marvin wanted to make sure that he didn't get Wally pipped here. So we're glad to have you back, Marvin.
20: Oh, thank you so much, DP. Happy to be back.
19: Okay. Not sure why you left, but I'm glad that you're back. Everything good?
20: I'm going to save that for the confessional.
19: Oh, okay. There was a moment that you had over the weekend that you had to clean up?
20: I did.
19: Are we allowed to talk about this?
20: You know what? I'm going to use Paulie's words. I'm going to save it.
19: Okay. No, but I mean, are you okay to talk about this in the confessional here?
20: Yeah, for sure. They can't hold me.
19: Okay. Okay. Okay. But it was an incident with the police.
21: Oh, no.
20: It was.
19: Okay. All right. But you're able to talk about the repercussions here. I just want to make sure that we don't start maybe talking out of school.
20: No, absolutely not. I told you, DP, okay. They can't hold me.
21: They cannot hold me.
20: I mean, they can't hold me.
21: Have you spoken to your attorney about this, Mark?
20: No.
19: Okay. Let's see. Yes, Paul, you have a question for
21: me. I got a question about Wemby, because you said something last segment. Like, I didn't grow up on Lou Alcindor, and I didn't see early Kareem. I didn't see Jim Brown. I didn't see Wilt Chamberlain, and that's what this time reminds me of. We're in the time of Ohtani and Wemby, the freakish athletes of our time. When you first saw Lou Alcindor playing at UCLA, did it feel like you're watching a different person, and was he treated differently on the court?
19: Well, nobody rooted for the big guy. But he's the best. I think he's the greatest player of all time. If I put high school, college, pros in there, I think he's underrated. But what you saw when he was at UCLA and when he was with Milwaukee, he was challenging you on the defensive end. Maybe not as much when he got to the Lakers with Showtime, but with Milwaukee, he was going after you on defense as well. And

0: You had never seen a big man with that kind of touch. You know, Wilt was just a powerful guy when he would get his, you know, 50 points. Kareem had grace, style, athleticism in a different way than we'd ever seen before. And he came up with the most unstoppable shot in the history of the NBA. Wemby's just different, but he's being developed differently. Kareem had the talent to be able to do this. I think if Kareem was playing today and he was 22 years of age and brought up in a system that wants you to concentrate on ball handling, being able to shoot, you know, from three-point range, play both ends of the floor, and Kareem had that athleticism to be able to do that. But, I mean, sometimes you have to remind yourself, Wemby's just learning to play in the NBA. And when I saw him his rookie year, I thought, it's malpractice. The Spurs don't have a great point guard to put him in a position where he's going to dominate you. Now they do. And now you're seeing something that's truly unique. Yes, Todd.
1: For those who choose not to root for the big guy over the years, whether it be now or back then, is that because they just, that's so easy? Anybody can do that? If I was that height, I can just drop the ball in the basket. Is that the primary reason that someone wouldn't root for a big man?
0: I don't know. Do you root for a big man?
1: Depends who it is. I loved watching Shaq. I'm enjoying watching Wemby, and I just don't understand what the thought process would be other than, oh, it's like Nerf basketball. If you're that tall, you should be scoring 40, 50 points. You don't even have to jump. You just drop the ball in the basket. Big deal.
0: Well, I think we always look at the big guy should be doing more. He should be scoring more, winning more, blocking shots more. We don't say that about the little guy, but we do that about the big guy. Chris in Syracuse. Hi, Chris. What's on your mind today?
2: Hey, thanks, Dan. Hey, I got a comment on last night's game and a lot of talk about your upcoming speech at your daughter's wedding. Hey, I just want to throw out the best speech I ever heard at a wedding. I was in my 20s in Jersey. I was a guest who really didn't know anybody. It was at a fire bar, a wedding that guys would love. Just kegs of beer, cold cuts, picnic tables, a DJ. And the brother of the groom was the older brother, and he didn't have him his best man. He had his buddy, so he wanted to let his brother talk before the wedding. So before the best man speech, his brother, whose name was Tater because of softball, he went droned on and on for like 9-10 minutes. So finally that's done. Everyone's hammered, and now we're thinking, oh, now we got to go through another speech. And the best man walks up with a beer in his hand, grabs a microphone, looks out, and just says, "Ditto on what Tater said." And the whole place erupted. It was lit, and they were chanting, "MVP, MVP." And speaking of MVPs, SGA running away with the MVP just added fuel to Wemby's fire. I mean, good luck SGA scoring in the paint. I mean, Wemby seems on a mission. And if the finals ended with Spurs and Knicks, I'd love to see if Jalen Brunson would have his way in the paint with that little, with his footwork and that little teardrop shot, which seems to be, he can make it will. When Wemby's the rim protector, we'll see.
0: Let's not get ahead of ourselves. This is just one game. The Knicks are playing tonight. There's so many times when I was covering a finals, Western Conference, Eastern Conference, NBA Finals, and a team would take game one. You know, the 76ers took game one from Shaq and Kobe, and we're like, oh, my gosh. And then all of a sudden the Lakers go, that's enough. We kind of like it because we want it to be a series. It's like you want it to be competitive. And then all of a sudden, I mean, OKC could win the next four. They could. But I do like that San Antonio getting one, getting that one, and now you got this game coming up on Wednesday. I'm just curious what happens. You know, what kind of adjustments do you make? I always love that. And De'Aaron Fox should be back for the San Antonio Spurs, but If you feel like successful road trip, yes, taking that first one, because now all of a sudden the crowd, and they were fired up last night, and you take them into double overtime, and I think that's where you think the experience is going to play a larger role, and the Spurs didn't act like they hadn't been there before. 1 hour in the books, two more to go. Update the poll results, a new poll question coming up next hour. Reggie Miller was on the call. Reg will join us in the final hour. Steve Levy doing studio work for the mothership for last night's Sabres-Canadians contest. Hour two, right around the corner. A lot of places can accidentally expose you to identity theft. 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
2: Hour two on this Tuesday, fully assembled. Marvin and Paulie in the front row, back row, the Minister of Humor, Fritzy. Also, Dylan's back there, backroom guys, and yours truly. More phone calls coming up next hour. We'll have Reggie Miller. He was on the call last night. San Antonio surprising OKC. And Steve Levy will look back on what happened with Montreal, Buffalo, a little bit of hockey talk in about an hour from now. We say good morning if you're watching on Peacock. Thank you for downloading the app and our radio affiliates around the country as well. Stat of the day, as always, brought to you by Panini America, the official trading cards of the Dan Patrick Show. We spent a lot of the first hour talking basketball, but there was some football news yesterday that I found actually funny. I did laugh. Jacoby Brissett is holding out for the Arizona Cardinals.
3: And I go, come on now. Is that the Onion?
2: It's odd that Brissett went 1-11 as a starter last season. They drafted Carson Beck. Brissett is 33 years of age, but he's holding out with the Arizona Cardinals. I don't think it's going to be a good year for Arizona. I don't think I'm going out on a limb and saying that. But when Jacoby Brissett says, I need a better contract before I show up here. Now, I do think Carson Beck will get some run this year. And maybe he is a starter in the NFL. I didn't feel that way when I watched him at Georgia and Miami. I thought he had moments. I thought he kind of looked like a quarterback who's going to play a quarterback in a movie. You know, tattoos, sports car, dating, pretty girl on the basketball team. Yeah, Paulie.
3: I got Jacoby Brissett. He has one more year left on his deal, two-year deal. He's owed about $7 million next year, which is, that's backup money in the NFL. To be fair to him, that's pure backup money.
2: But he is a backup quarterback. It's just he has to start because they don't have any other options there. But can't Gardner Minshew play?
3: Yeah, he's on the roster.
2: Yeah. But Jacoby Brissett. Yes, Todd?
4: Can you hold out for more ability? It doesn't really work that way. You could sit around and wait and say you're not going to play, but you don't all of a sudden get better.
2: Yeah, and the team's not very good, but all of a sudden you're going, I'm going to hold out here. Yes, Marv.
5: If the Cardinals have the number one pick in next year's draft, Arch is definitely pulling to Eli. There's no way he's going to the Cardinals.
2: Okay. Would he go to the Jets? Would he pull an Eli with the Jets? Would it be just Arizona that he would? Now, you'd have Jeremiah Love. You're playing indoors half your games. Although you're in the toughest division in the NFL. But, yeah, I don't know if Arch is going to pull an Eli with Arizona because he also realizes maybe he won't start because Jacoby Brissett is going to be there and he's not going to beat out Jacoby Brissett. Holding out. Like, wow. I got to give him credit, though. I mean, you know, you got to take a stand.

0: sense. And you're like, hey, I went 1-11 with this team. Anybody else would have gone 0-12. I went 1-11. Yes, Paulie.
1: It's probably his last contract. He's 33 years old. He's been on six teams. He's 20-45 as a starter. His stats aren't bad, but win-loss, not great.
0: Okay, would you know the difference between Jacoby Brissett and Teddy Bridgewater? If you saw them on the field.
2: The gloves.
0: Would you be able to... Oh, okay. That's a good call. But other than that, Jacoby Brissett and Teddy Bridgewater feel similar? Yes, Marvin.
3: I think we may have to take Teddy Bridgewater out of this and replace him with Tyrod Taylor.
0: Okay, Tyrod Taylor. All right, I'm good with that. Yes, Dylan.
2: Who would you rather have, Tyrod Taylor or Jacoby Brissett?
1: That old question.
0: Well, Jacoby Brissett, of course.
2: Yes. He's holding out. Is there any other team where Jacoby Brissett could pull this move other than the Cardinals? I feel like he's just like, I have the leverage here for some reason.
0: I don't think so, but I just found it funny when you're thinking of holdouts and you're like, Jacoby Brissett is holding out. And I was like, for what? And then Paulie goes, well, he's only making $7 million, and if he's going to be a starter for this year, you know, this is combat pay. Maybe that's what he's asking for. How about you give me $15 million because I'm going to go out there maybe the last year? Yes, Paul.
1: Gardner Minshew, who is the backup, is making $6 million.
0: Okay.
1: So they got a lot of backup money and backups. But if you look at the Arizona Cardinals depth chart, and you took off the word Cardinals, Jeremiah Love, Marvin Harrison Jr., Trey McBride, that's a team you'd love to be part of if they had a defense and an offensive line.
0: Yeah, other than that.
1: Trying to start positive.
0: The things that decide if you're good or not, like offensive and defensive line. Yes, Dylan.
2: Why don't they bring in our guy Joe Flacco? We were talking about him yesterday. He's trying to get away from the six kids. Arizona's a little bit further than Ohio.
0: Is Joe Flacco on a roster?
2: I believe he's still in the Bengals.
0: Oh, okay.
2: But he won't be starting there.
0: Oh, you mean trade for Joe Flacco so he can start for Arizona?
2: Yeah. He's not holding out. Joe wouldn't do that.
0: No, he would not. But he's probably making decent money with the Bengals. Yes, Todd?
4: And if you're just about to retire, and at some point Flacco will have to stop playing, you're already in Arizona. It's a lovely place. Scottsdale, paradise.
2: Like Dan said, playing indoors.
0: Yeah. Paradise Valley. Is that what you said, Todd?
4: Yeah, Paradise Valley, Scottsdale, North Scottsdale in particular. It's beautiful.
2: You can take a trip to Sedona.
0: Sedona's always pretty.
1: Careful, separate rooms.
0: All righty. What's poll question for hour two?
2: You want a little recap of the previous hour, Dan?
0: Or? Yeah, sure. Why not?
2: All right. Well, is Victor Wembanyama actually underrated? 46.8% say properly rated, and 46% say yes somehow.
0: Okay.
2: And then we've got the more dominant franchise, Canadiens or Yankees, talking historically, 79% say the Yankees.
0: Okay. Yeah, that's why it was hard for me to go, I'm rooting for Canada last night. I was rooting for Buffalo. I mean, Canada's won. Montreal has won. Buffalo hasn't. So I was rooting for them. We'll talk to Levy. He'll join us coming up in an hour from now. But it was a great night. This was just fun. And watching the basketball, obviously I was pumped up. But you give me a game seven in hockey, I don't care who's playing. And going into overtime, it was a lot of fun. All right, some phone calls in here. Let's see. How about Jim in Michigan? Hi, Jim. What's on your mind?
5: Good morning to you and the Danettes. I had a thought for you regarding your upcoming daughter's wedding. I was in sales for 45 years, and I dreaded public speaking as far as standing at a rostrum and talking. But I always thought interacting with the crowd, in my case with my clients, get some conversation going. And I'm just envisioning you picking out 3, 4, 5 people in the audience that have some insight into your daughter, either comedic or sentimental, where you could engage in a little bit of give-and-take conversation. It takes your mind off of what your physical act of doing public speaking, and it gets you a little more relaxed, so you're not thinking about it as much. It might be an angle that you could use to put your mind at ease and make you a little more comfortable in that situation.
0: Well, thank you, Jim. Thank you for the suggestion. All of this taken under advisement of how I can handle this in mid-August. Yes, Tom.
4: But you have to prearrange who you're going to call out so you don't put them on the

0: spot and then they don't have anything or they say something embarrassing, that would have to be kind of not scripted, but you'd have to practice that a little bit and let them know you're going to be coming to them.
1: Might do that to you every day.
0: Yeah, fair enough.
1: Yeah.
0: And I usually don't have anything tough or that's anything strong.
1: Thank you, Todd. Zach just in now. Knoxville. Yeah, just like now. Hi, Zach.
2: Hey, DP, thanks for taking my call. I want to get your opinion about the Wimby and it should be Chet Holmgren matchup because it's documented how much Wimby doesn't like Chet. And if I'm OKC, do you sacrifice what Chet can bring on the offensive end and just strictly put him on Wimby, or do you keep throwing different bodies at him?
1: Well, I like the Caruso aspect. Nobody's going to be taller than Wimby. And look, Chet had a block shot last night, but I think Wimby would love to have Chet Holmgren on him. He relishes that matchup. I think you got to do something a little different. I think you got to be a little quicker with Wimby. And Caruso's a great defender. Not your typical defender for somebody who's 7 feet four, but it's like Draymond Green. Draymond Green did well against Wimby, but it's because he became sort of that Dennis Rodman to Karl Malone nuisance of just getting tangled up with him, constantly bodying him. But if you get him, you know, in certain spots, then you're at his mercy. But I don't know if they want to have Chet Holmgren guarding him and then risk getting him in foul trouble. You know, Chet is a guy, there's a lot of great defenders who were help defenders. Ben Wallace was a great help defender. I didn't think he was a great on ball, but he was great at helping somebody gets beat and Ben will come over and clean up the mess. There are a lot. Bill Russell was that way. Now he was good on ball. He was great off ball because he would somehow police the paint and clean up any messes on the perimeter. Lou in Indiana. Hi, Lou. What's on your mind today?
3: Yeah, Dan. I've been thinking about it ever since last week. You were talking about your speech at your daughter's wedding. I don't remember what year it was or the tournament, but Webb Simpson won a golf tournament and was being awarded the trophy afterwards. And a guy named the Birdman, he looked a lot like Kelsey Grammer. I know he wasn't. But he came out and started sounding like a peacock, and they tackled him. That would take care of any negative emotion or sad emotion for you. Maybe have the Danettes come out and tackle him like that guy was tackled.
1: Okay. Well, the problem is I'd have to invite the Danettes to the wedding, yep. And yeah. That's okay. I don't need somebody to be tackled. So it'll take my mind off giving this speech. Yes, Paul?
4: You do need someone at every wedding, and this is for every wedding, that's kind of your enforcer, your wolf, in case someone's out of hand, someone's had an ugly moment, someone's hijacking the wedding. You have to have someone on the payroll to enforce it. Take them out.
1: All right. Well, I think it'll be a user-friendly audience there, and maybe somebody adds some levity by shouting out something to break the tension here. I got a lot of time to get ready for this. The greatest speech in the history of speeches. Yes, Dylan.
5: Do you wish the wedding was sooner?
1: Yes.
5: Just to get in there, get it done, and not have... Yeah. You've got a lot of time to think about it.
1: Yes, I do. And that's not good. But I practice my speech every day. Every single day. Matt in North Carolina. Hi, Matt. What's on your mind today?
6: Hey, Dan, fourth time, long time. I am heading to Paris and then Normandy next week, and I wanted to see if you had any tips on restaurants for staying in Cannes and then a couple of 3 days in Paris. I was wondering your thoughts. You recently took that trip.
1: You can't go wrong. I don't have names of restaurants, but I found that it's hard to find a bad meal, but you're going to be in great places there. And even Normandy, like I wasn't caught up in the food I was going to have at Normandy. Just make sure if you're going to Normandy, have a tour guide, because then they're going to take you to a place. Because any place you go, I want to go where the locals go. And I found this out when I went to Florence, because we thought, is there something off the beaten path, you know, that's out of the, you know, main area in Florence? And then all of a sudden we walked into a place somebody recommended and everybody looked

0: and was like, what are you guys doing here? As if we found them and everybody was speaking Italian. You know, nobody's speaking English, and we go in there and we had this unbelievable meal. But they were, it looked like they were bummed. Like, oh, damn, the Americans found us. But have fun, Matt. Billy in Illinois. Hey, Billy.
1: Hey, Dan, thank you for taking my call. First time, a long time. So I am a 5'9", strong 160. Thank you very much. Wanted to call and comment about last night's Spurs-Thunder game. I don't know if enough credit is being given to Mitch Johnson for the coaching job that he's doing, given A, this is his first year, and he has what we assume is a generational talent, and B, he's stepping into Popovich's shoes, and I think he's doing a great job.
0: Yeah, you're right. I think people still think Greg Popovich is coaching in San Antonio. And it's great that there's some video of Popovich being around the team a couple of times this year because he hasn't been in good health, but having been around that team because they were playing for championships, you realize it's just different there. Everybody talks about a culture, like the Patriots way, Heat culture. This was a franchise that I truly felt that it was a family. And you got great GM. Pop had been there forever. The great players still stay in the area. You can see Tim. You can see David. I mean, you just get that feeling there and that community as well of just how important that basketball team is to them. How about we take a break, settle on our poll question for hour two. 877-3DP show. Operator sitting by. Tyler will take your phone calls. We're back after this. Dan Patrick Show. 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
11: JT Ginn took a no-hitter into the ninth inning, then allowed a leadoff single, followed by a walk, and then a two-run homer as the A's fell the Angels 2-1. He's the first pitcher to allow no runs or hits through eight innings and still take the loss since the Dodgers' Rich Hill in 2017. Stat of the Day, brought to you by Panini America, the official trading cards of the Dan Patrick Show. Ginn had 10 strikeouts. It's been 621 days since the last no-hitter in baseball. This is the longest gap. There was an 841-day span between no-hitters. Randy Johnson in 04 and Anibal Sanchez in 06. So I guess we're, well, you're trying to get a pitcher to go 7, 8, and then if he gets 7 or 8, then do you have him go 9 innings? And Ginn gets roughed up there, ends up losing the no-hitter. Baseball scoring last night, the Mets had a 10-run inning. They scored 16 runs. The Rays, 16 runs. Marlins, 12. Diamondbacks, 12. The Brewers, 9. And the Guardians, 8. Also looking at the American League, the Rays, Guardians, and A's are all in first place. The Braves, Cubs, Padres in the National League. And if you're curious about World Series odds, the Dodgers are still the big favorites. Then it's the Yankees. Then the Braves, the Mariners, Cubs, Phillies, Rays, and the Brewers.

0: Garrett in Charlotte. Hi, Garrett. What's on your mind today?
1: Hey, Dan. This is a first time, long time. 6'4", dad bod, 220. Anyways, love you guys. Love your work. I have a stat of the day about Jacoby Brissett.
0: Okay.
1: While I agree this holdout talk's silly, and he is a career backup, he had a respectable, he had a respectable year last year, 3,300 yards, 23 touchdowns, 8 interceptions. Here's the stat of the day. He is the NFL career all-time leader at lowest interception percentage at 1.4%.
2: Stat of the day,
0: whoa!
2: Stat of the day. Here comes that what? Stat of the day.
0: He needs a raise. That they went 1-11 and it's Arizona and he's holding out for more money. Yes, Paul?
3: To be eligible for the all-time list, you have to have a certain number of throws or starts. And Jacoby Brissett has that now. He is tied with Aaron Rodgers all-time with the lowest interception rate.
0: Okay. Who would you rather have, Aaron Rodgers, Jacoby Brissett?
3: That old question. Who do you think's third? An active player.
0: Third lowest interception rate.
3: He's active.
0: Russell Wilson is not active. Right?
3: Russell is still considered active because he has not announced his retirement. Russell is ninth all time.
0: Okay. All right. Who is third? Active player.
3: Yeah. He's very good and he is. Some will say his team is underachieved with him.
4: Joe Burrow.
3: Justin Herbert, 1.7% for his career.
0: Ooh, okay. All right. David in L.A. Hi, David. What's on your mind?
5: Good morning, gentlemen. And you brought up a subject yesterday that just rankles me to no end. As somewhat of an avid bird watcher, I've been crying foul for years against the piped-in bird song on Major's broadcast. See what I did there, Fritzy? What I find is they often will get the species right for a geographic area, but not to the cringeworthy degree that they're depicted. So, for example, like at the Masters, you'll hear loops of northern cardinal, white-throated sparrow, American robin, because they have very melodious songs, but you would never hear them singing to that degree in those manicured habitats. And Dan, as a man who's played on multiple courses, don't you find it strange you never hear blackbirds, crows, geese, all those lawn-loving birds that every golfer knows lurk on every fairway?
0: David, can you sense when these are fake bird sounds on a golf broadcast? Oh,
5: absolutely, yes. They're just overdone. They're too cloying. I think that if they dial back a little, the birds are correct generally for those geographic areas, but they're you can tell they're loops.
0: And it felt like that at Quail Hollow. It felt like the same bird was following the leaders around the golf course and really at a remarkably high pitch.
5: I agree. They tend to favor white-throated sparrows. I hear that a lot. And cardinals.
0: All right. Well, thank you, David. Maybe CBS or NBC should hire him just so he can be their bird expert of what bird sounds you pipe in. Why do we need to do that? Yes, Todd.
6: Well, I was just going to ask you, what does that say about a sport? And it's not just golf, so I'm not picking on golf, that you have to pipe in fake noise. What does that say?
0: Well, we did that in the NFL.
6: You said, why is that needed? What is it about the sport that's not inherently entertaining enough that we've got to have all these sound effects?
0: Well, I understand if you're going to pipe in sound, let's say it's in Atlanta or it's in Indianapolis and it's indoor and you want to create more of a home crowd advantage there. There's no advantage to piping in this bird. And it was one bird. And damn, was he busy. He sang for like 5 hours. Yes, Dylan.
4: So this, I found an article from 2019 because there was that kind of conspiracy about them doing this at the Masters as well. And from the Cornell Lab of Ornithology, John Fitzpatrick first noticed this happening in 2000. because the PGA Championship was in Kentucky, and like the caller just said, he was hearing birds like white-throated.

0: sparrows that don't exist in Kentucky in the summertime. Dun, dun, dun.
1: But I don't know why you do this. Is it to create that much more ambiance? And if you're tuning into golf, I want to hear the sounds of the actual golf ball, golf club, not a silver-throated red sparrow or something. Yes, Paul?
2: I completely disagree. I love the fake bird sounds. When you go out to a golf course or a park, there's a natural sounds of nature around you, and I don't think they can mic them up naturally during a golf event, because from hole to hole, there's different birds, there's fewer birds, and they want consistency in the broadcast, and they pump in bird sounds for consistency.
1: But it's not real. Right?
2: It's real to me, damn it.
1: Okay. But what's it say about you if you're manufacturing an environment, the ambiance there for an event? I don't know. It seems wrong. But I'm just a purist when it comes to bird sounds. Yes, Dylan.
0: Well, when the Truist Championship at Quail Hollow, which you were talking about, you texted us and said, are you guys hearing these bird sounds? And I hadn't really noticed it that much up until that point. And then after that text, it was all I could hear. And I know, where I think I started hearing when they would like re-loop around. I was like, this is too repetitive.
1: Yeah, I didn't want anything bad to happen to the bird, but I did want the bird to be quiet for a little while. Yes, Paul.
2: And it's Quail Hollow. Generally, female quails are quiet. Male quails are quite loud, and they produce a shrill sound. You don't want that on TV.
1: Well, but at least it's natural to the habitat there.
2: You're a purist?
1: Yes. Yes.
0: It's funny that Augusta the Masters may or may not have been piping in bird sounds, because don't they get rid of all the animals on the property at Augusta?
2: Tough accusation.
1: I don't know. I don't want to get involved in that crossfire with Augusta.
0: Allegedly.
1: Allegedly. I haven't played Augusta in 30 years, so I want to make sure that I'm still in good standing with the folks there. Yes, Tom?
3: We're used to it, but when you're attending a live sporting event, I guess it would sound really weird now to take it out, but when you hear and all the different sounds in it, is that necessary? That didn't always exist, I'm sure, back in the old days. At some point, someone felt the need that we need an organ and we got to constantly have dun, dun, dun, dun, dun. Why is there that?
1: Yeah, but I know that that's not real, okay? But you're right. You know, growing up going to a sporting event, I didn't need to be told to get up or cheer or applaud, any of that stuff. Now it feels like, hey, we got to get this crowd going a little bit. Yes, Marvin.
4: So you don't like it on the Jumbotron at football stadiums when a player's like, come on, everybody, it's third down. Get up.
1: Get all up.
2: The soundometer.
4: Yeah. Oh, yes.
1: Oh, yeah.
4: Make some noise. It's third down. Yeah. Get up. I think they're up.
1: Dan in Ohio. Hi, Dan. What's on your mind?
5: Hey, guys. Thanks for taking my call. First time, long time, 5'11", 149. I want to talk about Game 7 last night. My favorite team, the Buffalo Sabres, after 14 long years of not making the playoffs, have brought passion back, and it's wonderful to watch hockey in May. And I got to watch my favorite team do it last night. They lost. I don't know if it's heartbreaking, but it's proud, and it's just sad that I can't watch until October again. That's what I want to comment on, and it's refreshing. I think you guys should talk about hockey a little more often. Take care, guys.
1: All right. Thank you, Dan. We'll have Steve Levy on top of the hour. Talk a little hockey. I saw where there's lobster wars in Connecticut. Lobster wars. Lobster roll wars. I didn't know this was existing, but apparently you've got, it's called Lobzilla. A 2-foot-long lobster roll that contains 2 pounds of meat that will set you back $180. But then, it's supposed to be the largest lobster roll. But according to the Hartford Courant, there is another place in North Branford, Connecticut. It's a 3-pound lobster roll dubbed the King's Claw for $230. And it's the biggest one you can get in New England. Now, there's a Kong version that apparently another restaurant is trying to take the title. It goes for $319. I don't know. Does the Guinness Book of World Records have the largest lobster roll? Do you know if that's true, Dylan?
0: I don't believe.

0: If it exists yet, but I think that's what these titans are gunning for, because they've been just one-upping each other over the past few months.
1: Dang, who knew? I'm not a lobster roll guy,
0: no,
1: but no, not at all.
0: Really?
1: Put mayo on it.
0: What about the hot buttered one?
1: It's okay. Yeah, it's all right.
0: That's
1: yeah, Paulie.
2: Dan, I've got an article here about the history of the lobster roll, and it's one of the past generation, the prices have gone up dramatically. Especially in the Northeast, it's like a tourist attraction type food. Back 130 years ago, lobster was like peasant food, where people would grab it, eat it on the side of boats and shipping areas. And then they started shipping it around the country, and it's hard to get in some areas. And about 1970s, it became a something you aspired to get at a restaurant. So it had a resurgence.
1: I saw this from Thomas Boswell, great writer for the Washington Post. He says there are no birds, squirrels, insects, or any living creature indigenous to planet Earth at the Masters, nowhere on the property. The birds you sometimes hear on the Masters broadcast, the source remains undiscovered, but they still want to... The Masters doesn't need birds. It's the Masters. It's gorgeous. But piping those in and... Nobody knows exactly where these birds are coming from. Do they just come to the Masters? Like, do they pay for the Masters to get these birds there, and then once the Masters is over, they send them on their merry way? Yes, Todd?
3: If the technology exists to pipe things in, so why can't they pipe out the obnoxious gallery just as fast as they pipe in birds, take down the volume of the idiots that have to yell something?
1: Well, maybe you just don't put the microphones on the tee box there. But, you know, people still yell, get in the hole, up by the hole. Yeah, Paulie.
2: Yeah, this Thomas Boswell piece from Golf Digest and Washington Post, I think it's a little tongue-in-cheek, but he says it's somewhat devoid of animals that you'd think you'd see more.
1: Well, I didn't look for any animals when I played Augusta, but I didn't see any. I don't know about the birds. I don't remember. I guess I should have taken in the sights and sounds when I played the Masters.
2: You're too busy piping it, though.
1: But I was locked in. I mean, I was locked in, and it was 2 days where I was in a zone. You know, I wasn't letting anybody bother me. Drew in Columbus. Hi, Drew. What's on your mind today?
4: 5'11", hard 195.
1: Hard.
4: I'm a massive Cavaliers fan, and I watch almost every game. And once you see this, you can't unsee it. I'm watching a game a couple years ago. There's a dead ball foul, whistle blows. Everyone stops playing. But I keep hearing the squeaking of sneakers. No one's moving on the court, and there's squeaks. And once I saw it, I was unable to unsee it and unhear it forever. I don't know if it's just my regional sports network or if they do it nationally, but it's not just golf. They pipe in the squeaking of sneakers in NBA games.
1: Dang. I remember growing up where you'd watch the Celtics and the 76ers. It felt like every weekend. That would always be your game of the week. But the crowds were kind of quiet during the regular season, and you would hear the squeaking of those shoes. And I thought, why don't my shoes squeak like that? Like it always gave me the false belief of these guys must be really fast or hustling. Whenever you hear that squeak, squeak, squeak, squeak, man, you're playing some defense there. Yes, Paul.
2: I've got some clips of the playoffs. Remember the bubble during COVID? So there's no crowd there.
1: Oh,
2: the squeaks are out of hand because you could hear the squeaks and they're mic'd up. So they had to pump in like background fill music to even out the broadcast audio.
1: Yeah. Yes, Todd.
3: Do network producers and directors for the most part at least admit that they do that on some level, or are they in total denial where they would let people into the truck where you can see them possibly hitting little sound effects and things like that?
1: Well, they don't do interviews. So
3: I would just
1: know.
3: Love to know that, are they doubling down? I don't know what you're talking about. Those are genuine sounds that come from the atmosphere.
1: Well, how much should you manufacture? Like, you want to give the best broadcast that you can give, but at what point do you say, you know what, maybe we're going above and beyond the call of duty here. Would we be okay without squeaks? Would we be okay without bird sounds? I think so. But if you're a producer, executive producer, director, then maybe you're like, you know what? Let's get a couple of birds in there. It was just watching the golf event on that Sunday, and I kept hearing that same bird. And I'm thinking, at some point, you have to realize that is obnoxious. I mean, you know, the guy yelling out Baba Booey is obnoxious, but this you can

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6: Hockey top of the hour with Steve Levy from the Mothership and Reggie Miller. He was on the call in OKC last night with the San Antonio Spurs. Kenny in L.A. Hi, Kenny. What's on your mind today?
7: Hey, Dan, thanks for having me. So last night at the end of the game, right as the buzzer sounds, I think Tirico gives the stat line for Wemby. And by the way, your comments at the top of your show were spot on today. I really agreed with everything you said. I appreciated them. Anyway, after Tirico does that, Reggie joins in and he says, wow, those numbers, those are almost like Bill Russell type numbers. And then he says, oh, Wilt Chamberlain. And I'm thinking, Bill Russell never even had 41 in one game. His career high, 37. So I'm looking for a Melissa Etheridge stat of the day. There you go.
6: All right. You got one, Marvin?
8: Woo!

0: 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No, Wemby is not Bill Russell-like. He is Bill Russell-like on the defensive end, but Bill Russell was limited offensively. Wemby has a chance to get 50 or 60 points in a game. I just saw this with Jackson Smith and Jigba, the NFL's reigning offensive player of the year. He posted a video to his Instagram account that shows the trophy was mislabeled. The video posted yesterday is an Instagram story. It shows the Seattle Seahawks star holding a trophy which says 2025 Defensive Player of the Year.
1: Oh, no.
0: How do you do that? That's embarrassing, obviously. You're the NFL. You're buttoned up. Imagine somebody's job is to do all of the different trophies, plaques, and make sure that you have the right information, right spelling. I would think Jackson Smith and Jigba, that'd be the hard part, getting his name spelled correctly. Not, wait, is he offensive or defensive player of the year? I don't know. Yeah, Paul.
1: I'm looking at his video now, and there's actually a second mistake. It's player of the year, and there's no space between the and year. So, like, almost like a typo. So they went two for two.
0: Oh, my God.

0: This is the NFL. What do you... Yes, Todd.
1: Is that somehow make it more valuable? Like, you know, when a card, a baseball card has a mistake, it's like, wow, it was actually better that they screwed this up. It's a one-on-one.
0: Yeah, well, it's like that that Banksy artwork that it actually was fed through a paper shredder. And like the people who were bidding on this at Sotheby's, I think, all of a sudden it starts to go through a paper shredder right in front of people. And then they stop it. So you have this work of art that goes through a paper shredder that he somehow manufactured. I don't know how Banksy did it, but it's probably worth more now because it went through. It's that piece of art that went through a paper shredder. So it's perched above what looks like a paper shredder. You just don't realize that the paper shredder is an actual paper shredder. Yes, Dylan.
2: And I think it was supposed to be kind of like commentary on like the art industry and just like greed, whatever. And then he shredded it and people were like, I'll pay more for that now.
0: Yeah.
2: It's like the total opposite of probably what he wanted to happen happened.
0: I know. Yeah, Paulie.
3: The piece of artwork was called Love is in the Bin. And it was October of 2018. Like Dylan said, it sold for more after the partial shredding.
0: Dang. Yeah, because you see this happening in real time. These people are bidding on this. And sold. And then all of a sudden, it starts to shred right in front of you. Yeah, Dylan.
2: Remember the banana duct tape to the wall a couple years ago that sold for $6.2 million at Sotheby's auction to some like crypto bro, I think. But it's literally just a banana taped to the wall.
0: Yes, Paul.
3: Dan, before we sign off on this show, I'd like to give you my Banksy theory. We can come back to it maybe 20 years from now. I don't think Banksy is a real actual person. I think it's a group of artists who put together this conglomeration of marketing, and it's been working very well for a couple decades. It's not.
0: I think it's the modern day Shakespeare, because I think there was somebody named Shakespeare, but I think he had a group of writers. Because if you look at just how much it's voluminous, how much was written by just one guy, and Banksy with all these pieces of art all over the world, and it might be that there is a guy who is Banksy. But he does have help. I mean, Andy Warhol did. Andy Warhol was, you know, the figurehead, but he had a lot of people behind the scenes. I want to stay in my lane here. Got to be careful. I don't want the Andy Warholians getting a hold of me here. Yes, Dylan.
2: Yeah, there's a number of years back, the Banksy or the collective, whoever it is, had made a bunch of original pieces and just had a guy sitting at like a little stand in Central Park selling them, but not telling people they were real. People just assumed they're prints. So people got original Banksys for like 50 bucks.
0: Yeah. Yeah. Because he wanted to see if you say somebody painted this and you know the artist, then it's automatically, you know, valuable. Like you'll buy it. Even if you don't like the way it looks, you go, man, that's a Banksy. I'm going to buy it. But if you don't know that, you're like, oh, yeah, somebody was doing these sketches in Central Park. And then you realize that it was an actual Banksy. Yes, Dill?
2: Yeah, there you go to some modern art museums and you're like, really? This? Like, if it's not attached to someone, you'd be like, this, like, I can do this.
0: Well, I went to Harvard just to visit. And their art museum.
1: Thanks for clarifying that.
0: Thank you, Todd.
1: That was a shock.
0: They had Rothko. And I remember going, how can you not come up with that? I mean, somebody came up with that, and they go for $60, $80 million. And you're looking at it, and you go, I think I could do that. Now, obviously, you can't. But I just, at some point, somebody goes, oh, my God, that's priceless. I mean, Van Gogh didn't sell any of his paintings when he was alive. Maybe his brother Theo did a poor job in, he was his agent, but he didn't sell any of it. And then all of a sudden somebody had to go, you know, those things are priceless there. Yes, Paul?
3: I'm looking at Mark Rothko's paintings, and you're right. They seem like blocky watercolors that would be in a corporate office.
0: Yeah, you see them in person, and it's not one of those where if you see a piece of art, and you see it in person, you go, oh, my God, it's so unbelievable. Yeah. And then you don't realize, like, there are times when you see something and you go, I don't know, I don't get it. They'll go, yeah, it's like $50 million. Yes, Todd.
1: Doesn't that not speak to the pretentiousness of the art lover? If you could put a banana and

0: stick it to the wall, or something that looks like a couple of magic markers that a kindergarten kid made, and somehow someone thinks that's the greatest thing ever.
1: I know.
2: You can eat the banana, though.
0: Pretentious.
3: It's our social commentary on the art world.
0: Only you see sound. The beauty in it. The rest of us can't see the beauty in it. You're great.
3: Squeaky tennis shoes. Reggie Miller. He'll join us coming up. Steve Levy will talk some hockey at the top of the hour. 2 hours in the books. One more to go. 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
2: Final hour on this Tuesday. It'll be busy. Steve Levy on loan from the mothership. ESPN NHL play-by-play commentator, also host as well. Reggie Miller was on the call for Victor Wembanyama. And, you know, when they start throwing around names like Shaq, Wilt Chamberlain, David Robinson, you've done something really well. Wemby joins David Robinson as the only Spurs player with a 40-20 playoff game. He's also the first player since Wilt to have at least 40 and 20 in his conference finals debut. He's also the youngest player in NBA history with at least 40-20 in a playoff game. And he's just getting started at age 22. Don't lose sight of Dylan Harper, Ron Harper's son. He had 24 points, 11 rebounds, and 7 steals. Last time we had a performance like that, Larry Bird did that back in the mid-80s in a playoff game for the Celtics. And I brought this up first hour, but we should be reminding you again of this. The youngest starting lineup in NBA Conference Finals history. Harper's 20, Castle's 21, Vassell's 25, Champagne is 24, and Wemby is 22. So their average age is 22 years, 246 days. The average age of Michigan's title team this year was 21 and a half years. All right, the 877-3DP show, email address, dp@danpatrick.com, Twitter handle @DP Show. Dylan, what kind of poll question do you have for me for the final hour of the program?
3: All right, Dan. Well, we've got a couple. We're going to be talking some hockey, so I figured we may as well ask the people if Canada is at all rooting for the Canadians. I'm going to guess mixed bag there.
2: Yes.
3: Is Buffalo cursed? Dan, yes or no? The city of Buffalo.
2: I don't know how you would clarify, quantify being cursed. I mean, you lose games. You haven't won titles. That mean you're cursed? You're just unlucky?
3: It's an intangible a little bit.

0: You think it's a feeling?
1: Okay. Who else is cursed? Like, do you feel like there's a franchise that's cursed? Like, the Cubs were supposed to be cursed. But what did they do to break the curse? They just won a championship. I don't think they did anything. There was no bloodletting or sacrificial lamb or anything like that.
0: The Red Sox did bloodletting. Curt Schilling's stock.
1: Curt Schilling's, if you believe that it was actual blood.
0: Ketchup letting?
1: Yes, Marvin.
2: Haven't the Buffalo Sabres won a Stanley Cup before?
1: They were in the Stanley Cup finals. I know against Dallas.
2: Oh, bridesmaid, never the bride then.
1: Yeah.
2: I don't think they're cursed. They just haven't been good enough to win a championship.
1: Well, were the Buffalo Bills cursed that they lost four in a row?
2: No, they just weren't good enough as the other teams. Okay. No curse.
1: All right. Well, you're no fun.
2: Oh, I'm sorry. Yes. Yeah, they are cursed.
0: You lose four Super Bowls in a row, you're pretty cursed.
1: Yeah, but you're pretty good to get to four Super Bowls. Yes, Paul.
3: The Cubs did have a legendary curse back in 1945, the last time they had made a World Series. There's a place called the Billy Goat Tavern. I know you've been there, Dan. It's great. The owner was William Sienis, and he had a goat that was at Wrigley Field, and they kicked him and the goat out because the goat was bothering the fans. He supposedly put a curse on them, and they didn't go back to the World Series forever.
1: Well, they made a mistake of letting the goat in to begin with.
3: No, the goat was good luck, they thought. And some staffer kicked out the goat.
1: Okay.
3: And they went on a cold streak after that.
1: The Cavaliers are getting 7.5 tonight against the Knicks. On Wednesday, the Spurs, they are getting 6.5 against OKC. More thought-provoking radio coming up. Let's bring in Steve Levy. Handled the studio hosting duties last night with Messier and Kevin Weeks. And Leaves is back on the program. Who should have we been rooting for last night?
4: So me personally, I have a soft spot for Buffalo in my heart. Going to SUNY Oswego, upstate New York, all my buddies are Buffalo guys. And it's just a great sports market. I think it surprises people. The Buffalo Sabres, for the lack of success, they're always like top two in local TV ratings for their hockey team. And even when the Bills weren't good, Dan, when they were 500, like the state, old Rich Stadium was still filled every single game. I feel so badly for those people. Look, Montreal hasn't won in forever either. And it's great to have new blood, original six. Everybody knows the logo. But there's a part of me who's really rooting for Buffalo. And they were the superior team last night. They deserved a better fate.
1: Do you think Canada is rooting for Montreal?
4: No, it's not like that in that country. It's weird. I can't explain it. The Oilers make the cup, you know, final 2 years in a row. Everybody in the East can't stand them. And when Vancouver got in against Boston, Montreal and Toronto hate them. Like, they are not a united country when it comes to hockey. But the province of Quebec, the scene outside the arena there when they play is like no other in the NHL. And to be, you know, the last couple of years got to go to Edmonton with Messier, which is pretty cool, walking around. And if Montreal could get back to the final, going there with PK would be pretty neat. And I'm about the experience, Dan. I really root for the cities in which Mess, PK, and I will have the best time. That's how I live.
1: Of course you do.
4: Yeah, well, come on.
1: How good is Carolina?
4: They're really good. They're an interesting sort of odd team, Dan. Like, you know, they're the best team in the East. They were in the regular season, and people want to talk about the easiest path they've had, you know, Ottawa and Philadelphia in the sweeps. Well, they earned it. That's the idea, right? That's how it's supposed to be. The regular season should matter. You're the best team in the East. You get the easiest path to the cup, if you will. And so, but they don't have, this is really odd. Like, they're a great team. They're a great collection of talent. I'm not sure they have any Hall of Famers on the team. I'm not sure they have any superstars on the team. And the other teams remaining, you could make the three other teams remaining all sort of do, you know? So it's odd, but collectively they are a great team. Rod Brindamore is a great coach. And in a league where home ice advantage is virtually meaningless, I think Carolina has a real home ice advantage.
1: But then you have the Avs as well, and the scoring outburst that they've had. Compare, I know we're jumping ahead, but the Avs to Carolina.
4: Very chalky, you know, the two top seeds there, and those are the easy choices to pick. And that would be a fascinating series.

0: series. Look, I'm not sold on Colorado's goaltending. They've flip-flopped back and forth, much like Buffalo did. And it's really, Messier reminds us of this all the time. Like, to this point, all the games, all the action, they're only halfway there. They're halfway. You still got to win two more series. And so, Jared Bednar has some decisions to make, and Wedgwood and Blackwood, we make fun of the last names and everything, the similarities there, but I'm not sure they know. And maybe they can ride both guys, but we'll have to see about that. So, but that has to be a concern. And Cale Makar doesn't look to be himself, Dan. And that's probably the biggest factor. All world, bordering on all-time defenseman when his career is done. I mean, he's got all the credentials to this point. If he has a long career, he'll be one of the all-time greats, in my opinion. But he didn't look right against Minnesota. They've had a lot of time off here. He was still okay. He was still pretty good, but he wasn't dynamic Cale Makar, who can really take over a game by himself. So I think the point is Colorado has some questions, and I don't really have any questions about Carolina. Freddie Anderson is the goaltender. When he's been available, he's always been really, really good, and he's good right now.
1: Talking to Steve Levy, ESPN's coverage of the Western Conference Finals starts Wednesday, 7:30 Eastern, with Leaves, Mark Messier, P.K. Subban, Game 1 at 8 Eastern. Does Messier tell stories when you guys aren't on the air?
0: He's really good off the air, too, yeah. We have a good time. He's such a fascinating guy. Like, the way he breaks it down, it's like, it's not TV sexy. It's not sexy in our business, right? Because it's the neutral zone face-off, which you can't highlight, but in Messier's mind, that's what wins hockey games. It's the first pass out of the zone, the little things. It's not the flash and dash. And so Mark always pays such great attention to the detail and the stuff inside the dressing room to embrace the pressure. Buffalo, for example, last night, they really struggled at home, so they tried to flip it. They stayed in a hotel at home, which a lot of teams don't do right early on in the playoffs, maybe the final. And Mess told the story that in 94, Mike Keenan offered the Rangers the same exact thing. And when they came back from Vancouver for game seven, and Mess said, "No, we want to be home. We want to get away from the rink." He said, as a group, we decided, I'm sure that was Messier deciding for the group. When you're the greatest living captain in all the sports, you get to make those decisions. And so that's his thing. Embrace the moment. If you're afraid to speak about it, you probably can't win it too. So, but it's cool to be around. I do pinch myself every once in a while. I get a random text at 1 a.m. Hey, you're watching the Calgary power play here, and I'm like, I want to call my buddies. Mark Messier is asking me if I'm watching the Flames power play, in November at 1 a.m. So that's pretty cool.
1: Better captain, Messier or Derek Jeter?
0: Listen, only one of them wore a C on their sweater or jersey, if you'll. Mess to me, again, arguably the greatest captain in all of sports. I got to think he's the greatest captain in hockey. I'm going to go Messier. I'm sure Jeter did a great job too. But baseball and hockey captaincies seem to be very different. You don't see a lot of captain-type activities in baseball. In hockey, it's a massive deal, as you know, especially, in a place like New York. But he was the captain everywhere. He was the captain in Edmonton after Gretz left. He's even the captain in Vancouver for a short stint too.
1: The face of the NHL. Like, we're talking about Victor Wembanyama at age 22 is becoming the face of the NBA. Hockey has periodically had faces, nobody quite like Gretz, but who is the face of the NHL?
0: Like today, or you want to say in like 5 years from now? Like, because today I think it's probably still Sidney Crosby and Alex Ovechkin, but in 5 years from now, maybe three, Macklin Celebrini. What he's done in San Jose. So he's over there at the Worlds for Canada, and he's wearing the captain C. And they added Sidney Crosby later, and Celebrini's still got that on his sweater. So I think it's Macklin Celebrini. It's been great for the league, Dan, what he's done. He's put San Jose back on the map, kind of thing. The Sharks, really exciting, really fun to watch. And back in the day when you and I were growing up, Dan, the Shark Tank was the place to be. Like, that might have been the loudest arena in the NHL.
1: Mitch Marner's doing some fun things.
0: Yeah, don't say it too loud because they might hear you in Toronto, and they are still very sensitive about what's going on there.

0: And if they let him get away, and, oh, I had a guy just blasting me on the radio up there. He counted. It was interesting. He said in the previous, again, they've got a lot of categories, right, to make their argument. In the last 25 games of Mitch Marner's Leafs career, but he's only counting games 5, 6, and 7 in the playoffs, Dan, and only goals, not points. All right, so there's a lot there. And he had just one in the 25 games. And, of course, now, you know, if Vegas does anything, he could win the Conn Smythe as a playoff MVP. Look, he didn't have the supporting cast. Vegas has supported him correctly, but definitely the heat or the media heat or public heat of playing, being a local boy in Toronto as playing, supposed to play in Las Vegas is very different, despite that it's 101 degrees in Vegas.
1: If Mark Messier and P.K. Subban fought, who do you have?
0: Today?
1: Yeah.
0: I'd be really close. 2 days ago, it's Messier for sure. Because and P.K. will take her shirt off for no reason, by the way. He is very happy to do that. And P.K., you know, every day is leg day, and he's all bumped up all the time and tells you, like, the first, I'll be, hey, P.K., how you doing? He goes, I worked out today. I didn't ask you if you worked out today, you know. P.K.'s in tremendous shape, but Mess gives you that stare. He crinkles up the forehead, you know, and the eyebrows, and I wouldn't want to mess with Mark Messier, no.
1: It feels, it's weird how guys get labeled underrated, and maybe we're overrated by underrating people. It's like, you know, I always thought Kareem was underrated. You know, there's certain athletes that they did things, I don't think we really understood the context of what they did. And I always thought Messier was kind of in Wayne Gretzky's shadow. I mean, he played on one of the greatest teams of all time. I'd love for you to compare Edmonton, when they had that dynasty, to the Islanders dynasty. Better team.
0: You brought that up. First of all, Mess is so modest when it comes to Gretz. He defers to Wayne all the time. And again, Mess is a top five all-time player, I think. I think he's still third in points, and only because Jágr played till he was 50 or whatever, you know?
1: 54, yeah.
0: Those Oiler teams against the Islander team. So my 4 years in high school were the Islanders' 4-cup team. Of course, I was the only Ranger fan in high school, but that's a different story. That was an awful existence. The Islander teams were the best teams I ever saw because they could do everything. They could score at will, and they could beat the crap out of you too, and still had the best clutch goalie of all time, for my money, in Billy Smith. And, of course, the Islander dynasty was right before the Oilers dynasty, and it's a famous story that Mess tells and Gretz too. The first year, that last year before the Oilers won, they lost to the Islanders. And the Oilers are walking out of Nassau Coliseum, and they have to pass by the Islanders' dressing room. And the Islanders just won the cup, and they saw the mess that the Islanders were physically, the pain, the blood, the bones, I mean, that kind of stuff. And the Oilers, to a man, say to this day that they walked by and saw the cost, what it really takes physically and mentally to win, and that lesson sort of stayed with them. And that helped propel them to their run the following season.
1: Good stuff, Leaves. Thanks for joining us as always.
0: Happy belated birthday, brother.
1: Thank you. Your hair looks great, too.
0: You know, it's a different color than it used to be, Dan.
1: It's still there, though. You have it, though. It's okay if it changes colors. Yeah, I'll take it if it stays there instead of not having any. But
0: green, thanks again, orange, bud. Whatever it is, you got it. Thanks, buddy.
1: That's Steve Levy of the Mothership, and coming up on Wednesday night at 7:30 Eastern, it'll be coverage of the Western Conference Finals. Steve, Mark Messier, and P.K. Subban. Game one follows at 8 Eastern. 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
20: Conference finals, and he was there with Mike Tirico, Jamal Crawford. Game 2 tomorrow night, tip-off 8:30 Eastern on NBC and Peacock. I'm full of hyperbole this morning, Reg. Victor Wembanyama is the best player in the NBA.
21: You probably would be correct. Look, we are in the final four of our league, the conference final. And this is the matchup everyone's been wanting to see. You know, one versus two, 262-plus win teams. All the hype that came into this, the Spurs being successful versus the defending champs all season, winning 4 of 5. You've got the MVP SGA accepting his second trophy. You've got the unanimous defensive player of the year, Victor Wembanyama. So, you know, two planets colliding towards one another, and you saw an epic game one.
20: Okay, how do we not overreact to this? And you can look at it from both ways, that OKC struggled against San Antonio during the regular season. Wemby relishes this matchup with Chet. SGA didn't play well. Caruso played great, and, you know, so in all for naught. Dylan Harper appears to be on the verge of being something as well. So talk me back down, you know, if I'm overreacting to what I saw in game one. Now, it doesn't mean OKC can't win the next four. I'm just saying from what I've seen and what I saw last night, this is going to be obviously an entertaining, maybe 7-game series.
21: I'll start from the Thunder standpoint. It's one game, and it's game one. Let's just flash back to last year's finals. Tyrese Halliburton hit a shot at the buzzer in game one. Pacers go up 1-0. The Thunder end up winning that series in 7. So you can't get too high, too low. You mentioned some of the highlights. Yes, SGA struggled. He did have 18 in the fourth, but a lot of those came from the free throw line. He was facing a wall of black jerseys everywhere he

0: when he struggled. I think the only bright spot offensively for the Thunder was Alex Caruso, a guy who comes off the bench. He had 30 points and 8 threes. But the Thunder, they missed a lot of wide open shots, a lot of wide open threes. And that's kind of been on point of why they've been unsuccessful versus the Spurs this year, has been they haven't been great from that 3-point line, which is one of their strengths. So if they can correct that, yes. Game two could be a different story if SGA gets hot and some of those guys are making threes. Like Aaron Wiggins came off the bench and missed 3 wide open threes. So they've got to be more efficient in terms of shooting the basketball when they're going to double and triple team SGA and take the ball out of his hands. For the San Antonio side, we came in and did what we were supposed to do. We were shorthanded without De'Aaron Fox, our point guard, who's probably arguably the second most important player on the team, and Dylan Harper, a rookie inserted into the starting lineup and was as cool as the other side of the pillow. He was unbelievable in moments down the stretch. His defense, if he was anticipating, I said he looked like Deion Sanders, at free safety on a couple of those steals. He was superb. And of course, the highlight of the night, when I talk about this time of year, you're picking up casual fans now because you're this close to getting to the NBA Finals. So now your casual fans are saying, I've heard of this Victor Wembanyama. I've seen a game or two, but now you got a chance to see a full 48-minute game plus, because it was a double overtime game, and to see how special. You and I have talked about this, and I've said to you, every time you watch a game of his, you're going to see something that you've never seen before. And in transition, a 7'4" dude down three, takes a 30-footer to tie the ball game. It's just unbelievable watching him play.
1: But I wonder what we would be saying if he missed that shot and they lost. Because when he pulled up, I went, oh, my God. And then you make it. It's one of those, oh, my God, oh, okay. But if he doesn't make it, then we're going to be, I think, questioning. Well, I don't want to go too deep.
0: I don't think we would have been questioning it. I thought it was a good look at that particular time, at that moment of the game. You're down three, closing moments of overtime, and you step right into it in flow. It wasn't forced. Was it deep? Yes, but we've seen him make deep threes before. I just love that he didn't blink. He didn't think about it. It was catch, shoot, high ball game.
1: Why don't they put Holmgren on him? Can Chet play him straight up?
0: Thank you, Theodore. At some point in this series, it's going to have to be them two. I applaud what Caruso is doing. I applaud J-Dub. And that's how they've somewhat had success with him the last couple of years. Not this season, but the last couple of years, putting a smaller defender underneath him. But I think during the middle of the game, and Jamal kind of mentioned this, it's like he's got to remember he is 7'4", yeah, right? So when you've got Caruso, you've got J-Dub guarding you, just throw it high. No one else in that building can go get that other than maybe Chet. And we saw in that one play, I believe it was the end of the first overtime, weak side help. Who is one of the best weak side help defenders in our game? Chet Holmgren. I think at some point during this series, there's going to have to be more time of it's Chet versus Wimby. And that's what we're here to see, because these two have a history dating back to AAU 17 and under basketball games, USA versus France. And I want to see it. Chet is going to have to take and accept the challenge of playing longer minutes, not weak side help. He's going to have to take the onus of playing Wimby one-on-one.
1: Talking to Reggie Miller on the call last night, coming up Wednesday. It'll be game two in this series. The tip-off will be 8:30 Eastern on NBC and Peacock. Cavaliers-Knicks tonight. Cavaliers come rolling in after a, slugfest with Detroit. Knicks have been waiting. Knicks getting healthier, home court advantage. And this kind of feels like the Knicks know what the feeling is like, because last year, all you got to do is get by Indy.

0: Anna, and we're going to the finals.
1: Yeah.
0: Okay. So what does New York do or have to remember going into this series tonight?
1: I think watching game one last night of that Spurs versus Thunder, remember the Thunder had been off 9 days leading up into game one, whereas the Spurs were coming off that six game, very physical series versus Minnesota. So if you're New York, number one, you can't take Cleveland for granted. This is the whole rest versus rust. And you've got to come out the start of the game, because I felt the Thunder kind of eased into the game and San Antonio took control of game one. Even though the Thunder came back, they tied it and they took the lead, I never felt that San Antonio was ever out of it. They had control of the game for 48 plus minutes, double overtime. The Knicks cannot ease into the game because the Cavs are coming off two grueling game sevens, one versus Toronto and one versus Detroit. And the Cavs, think about this, they've gone against two of the best defending teams in the playoffs. Toronto, great defending team. And we know about Detroit, one of the top defending teams, and beat them. So they cannot take the Cavs for granted. The Cavs have some great weapons. They have size in Jared Allen, Evan Mobley. And I'm telling you this, Donovan Mitchell, he is made for big moments. I know he hasn't proved or shown it in the playoffs, but this guy is built for big moments. And James Harden has to be more consistent. If he's consistent in this series, this could be a long series for the Knicks. But having said all that, I think the Knicks are destined. They are destined to make it to the finals. Just after that game three, a big win in Atlanta, this has been, along with the Thunder, the best team. And their defense and the way they're playing through Cat, I just think the Knicks are destined right now.
0: And it's strange when you're standing next to Mitchell or Brunson and you realize that they're not taller than you. I'm talking about me. Like, they're not tall guys, but they're so good. And I'd really love to see Brunson against Wemby in a NBA Finals, because he does all of his damage sort of in that area. And all of a sudden, you know, you got Wemby lurking there, which would be great. But those guys' ability, that's where you tell somebody, watch those guys, watch Brunson and tell me how he does what he does. Because I don't think he's particularly fast, good handle, quick, nice shot. But he's not a big guy, but he somehow, this is the amazing part of basketball, where you watch a guy and you go, I don't know how he does it. And he's in that category.
1: Theodore, I'm going to tell you how he does it. He is the master. I'll put it to you like this. He is the Kobe Bryant of point guards. And why I say that, his fundamentals and footwork are superb. Superb. He understands angles, and when he uses his footwork, when he does get into the paint, he keeps the defense off balance. He is great in the mid-range. He can kill you from three-point, and he's a pretty honorable passer as well. So his footwork, that's what makes him so efficient. And Donovan Mitchell has size. He's bigger than Jalen Brunson, so that's why he can finish amongst the bigs when he gets into the paint. He also is a great three-point shooter. He's been in the three-point competition the last 4 or 5 years. So, you know, he's very capable of getting hot from downtown. This is why this is going to be a fun matchup. Again, I still have the Knicks, but they better not take the Cavs for granted. That's all I'm going to say. You cannot take this team for granted.
0: If you ran the Lakers, at what point do you have to engage with LeBron to figure out what direction are we going? Because you want to be respectful, but you also, you're running a business here. This isn't about being friends. It's about, you got a decision, we got a decision. When can you ask for an answer from LeBron?
1: I think they've had probably preliminary conversations. I'm sure Rich Paul has had conversations with Rob Pelinka and LeBron. I think these conversations have been ongoing. I think they were going on during the season. Look, I think LeBron knows they are not going to build this next year's roster around him. They're going to build around Luka, and they're going to figure out, look, are we going to open up the

0: bag and give it to AR, Austin Reeves. And I think LeBron understands that. But guess what? LeBron has options too, right? He doesn't have to stay with the Lakers. If he wants to, sure, great. But he will have other suitors. Will it be what the number he's expecting? I don't know. But the Lakers are going to build the roster around Luka. And trust me, they've had conversations with LeBron personally, and I'm sure with Rich Paul. Again, I'm not privy to any of this, but you just assume that they've had an open dialogue about what's going to happen going forward.
1: I mentioned if I was the Steelers, I would have moved on from Aaron Rodgers, because at some point I have to figure out what's the next 5 years or 7 years at that position, not the next year. And their over-under is 8.5 wins. So he didn't really move the needle here. And with LeBron, I can get him for another year, and it might be a 21-7-7 season, which is nice. But you're in the West. The Spurs and OKC are great. They're better than you. And I just wonder, I would move on from LeBron because I have to start to figure out what does this team look like for the next 5 years. And I might not be a popular opinion, but I just see where the Steelers have been kicking this can down the road, Reg, for a while now, still trying to find Ben Roethlisberger. And the Lakers, with LeBron as great as he is, and even as he was in the postseason, what is our future here? You got Luka, Austin Reeves, you're bringing him back. You don't want, you know, your center position. You got to figure that out as well. Some depth here. So would you move on from LeBron, any part of you?
0: It's difficult because you just mentioned a few numbers, 21-7-7. Where else are you going to get that from? And again, yeah, maybe you could trade for someone, or you could use that salary and go out and acquire someone. I think if you're the Steelers, you bring back Aaron Rodgers because you want the quarterbacks behind him to see, okay, this is how we prepare in the film room, in the weight room. And I think if you're the Lakers, you see LeBron, how he's taken care of his body for 20 plus years, how he approaches the game, his mindset. Those things trickle down to the rest of the team. And when your best player is Luka and he's been injury riddled over the last couple seasons, maybe having LeBron and how he takes care of his body and his regiment, maybe that can help your best player. I think those will be some of the things that they think about going forward in terms of LeBron.
1: Yeah, but your goal is not to make the playoffs. That's not the goal of the Steelers. I mean, you want to win. You know, that's the thing. Does Aaron Rodgers, you know, help bigger picture of winning a Super Bowl? And probably not. He's obviously first ballot Hall of Famer. You're not winning a title, I don't think, with this Laker lineup going into next season. Even if everybody's healthy, you're going to make the playoffs and maybe you bow out in the second round. Is that mission accomplished?
0: Okay, so then who are you going to bring? Are you going to go out and get Giannis?
1: Well, I would want to know.
0: Who are you going to get that is going to give you 21-7-7 and help you win a championship a year from now?
1: Okay, but I have to think about the next 5 years. You're only thinking about next year with LeBron. And while I said he's going to give me those numbers, I'm going to have the same result next year. Is that good enough for the Lakers?
0: Well, if LeBron's not on the team and you don't bring in a five-star recruit or acquire that type of free agent, you're going to be in the same boat, whereas you could have had a bird in the hand at 21-7-7. And before Luka got hurt, and before AR got hurt in that game here in OKC, wasn't the Lakers one of the hottest teams down the stretch heading into the playoffs with those three guys?
1: They're not better than the Spurs or OKC.
0: They're not, but they were one of the top teams.
1: I know, but is that good enough for the Lakers? They're about winning championships.
0: Then you need to go out and get, like, SGA. You need to go get Wimpy. I mean, okay. If that's the case, all you right. need to go get one of those type of players.
1: I know there's no one to get that's going to replace LeBron, but I can spend that $60 million elsewhere, and I got to fill out a roster. OKC is deep.

0: San Antonio's deep. The Lakers are not deep. And that's maybe it's setting yourself up for a year from now or 2 years. Never mind. We can talk about
1: this. They have every right to do that. But just so you know, LeBron has options too. He can go somewhere else too.
0: Thank you, Reg.
1: I love you, Theodore.
0: By the way, what are you doing in OKC today? What do you do on your day off? You're a Hall of Famer. You're Reggie Miller. What are you going to be doing?
1: I'm headed to the gym to get onto the Peloton bike because the training never stops for me for my cycling, my other passion. So I'll go work out. And then I'm going to go have a nice steak with our dear leader, Michael Chirico, Jamal Crawford, Zora Stevenson, Ashley Chamot. We are all going as a team dinner. Something that you and I would do. I would take you, Seton, my Danettes, to eat. That's what team does. Team building, bonding.
0: Yeah, but didn't we go to dinner in?
1: We never made you pay.
0: You are never. You sure I didn't pay? Are you sure I did not pay?
1: You had those alligator arms.
0: No. You showed up in your Bentley. Remember?
1: Dinner was paid for. Did you pay for it? Dinner was paid for.
0: I don't remember. I think I said because you pulled up in a Bentley that you should
1: pay. In Indiana, when you roll, you don't pay for anything, Theodore. You know that. When
0: you're in an Uber,
1: you're not paying for anything.
0: I was in an Uber and you were in a Bentley.
1: Which I no longer have right now, so.
0: What?
1: Go on.
0: You sold the Bentley?
1: It was nice. You know how long ago that was? What? You think I'm going to hold on to that? How long ago was that?
0: 30 years ago? It's a Bentley.
1: No. Time to move on. Got three kids. I got a minivan. I've gone from a Bentley to a minivan.
0: Damn. How the mighty have fallen. Thank you, Reg. Tell the boys I said hello.
1: You got it. Appreciate you, Theodore.
0: And that's Reggie Aloysius Miller Jr. III. He'll be on the call tomorrow night. I already got the point spread. I got San Antonio getting 6.5 against OKC. 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What we learn, what's in store tomorrow, right after this.

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5: Three final results of the poll question. Cavs and Knicks, a little bit of pressure for an encore performance after last night. It's like, all right, let me see what you guys can do in the East as the Cavaliers are, 7.5-point underdogs tonight in game one. Final results of the poll question, Dylan.
6: All right, Dan. We asked, is the rest of Canada at all rooting for the Canadiens? 61% say no, and I actually got a reply that says, if you're Canadian outside of Quebec and you're rooting for Montreal, you should be forced to move to Quebec and lose your right to leave the province. That gives you some indication.
5: Yeah. Okay. I agree.
6: Yeah.
5: If I'm living in Calgary, Ottawa, I mean, I'm rooting for Montreal just because we're saying, hey, Canada hasn't had a Stanley Cup winner since 1993. No, not at all.
6: The inter-Canadian rivalry.
5: This day in sports history, Paul, you got one for me?
7: I got a few for you, Dan. In this day in 1984, your Edmonton Oilers won their first Stanley Cup. That was 84. 1935, the NFL adopted a league draft that started in 1936. And here's one, a little quiz here. 1910, Cy Young of the Cleveland Indians got win number 500 in his career. He finished 511 wins, 315 losses as a pitcher. How many complete games did

0: he have in his career? Who would like to take a shot? Cy Young complete games.
1: Oh, that's over 800 decisions right. in his career.
0: He had 815 career starts.
1: All right. I'm going to say 500 complete games.
0: Anyone else?
1: Dylan?
2: 800.
3: 338.
4: 600.
0: Dylan is the closest. 815 career starts, 749 complete games.
3: They should name an award after him or something.
0: He never won. Oh. Never won the Cy Young.
1: Jim in California. Hi, Jim. What do you have for me today?
5: Dan Patrick, first time caller, long time listener since the 80s of you. I just want to say that, you know, when we're talking about the piping in of the birds and things on golf, I just want to ask you the question. Do you think that the when you buy a live album or CD or what have you, do you think that's piped in?
1: Do I think they're adding music to a live album?
5: Adding the crowd to a live album.
1: Oh. I don't know. I never gave it that much thought. I'm not a big live album guy. I don't like hearing the audience. I don't like it when a musician turns it over to the audience to let them sing a song that I came to hear you sing. But I'm not a live album guy at all. Let's go around the room and see if we learn anything on the program. Todd, I'll start with you. Did you learn anything?
3: I learned a lot of things, one of which was the Thunder wasted a great effort from Alex Caruso last night, allowing Wemby and the Spurs to grab home court advantage.
1: Dylan?
2: You went to Harvard to look at art.
1: Yeah. Museum, the art museum at Harvard. Marvin?
4: You think I'm no fun.
1: Wait, when did I say that?
4: I was talking about Buffalo just not being good instead of being cursed. You were like, Marvin,
1: you're
4: no fun.
1: Yeah.
4: You right. called me a criminal. Not nice.
1: You're not a criminal. You got off with whatever charges were pending against the police.
4: Couldn't hold me.
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6: Okay, here we go. It's a Tuesday. We are live. It is The Herd. Wherever you may be, however you may be listening. So many thoughts. So many angles. Thanks for making us part of your day. Spurs take game one on the road. Double overtime. Watching that game last night, various times, I thought, it makes everything else in the West so irrelevant. Really think Austin Reeves and Luka are going to take down Wemby over the next 5 years? I mean, that is unbelievable. Mark this date down last night. May 18th. 2026, last night, Wemby officially became the face of the league. He did. Before the game, SGA won the MVP, motivating him. Wemby won the night and the game. He is now the movie poster for the NBA. Shooting from 30 feet, you got a little Steph. Blocks like Wilt, alley-oops like Shaq. 24 rebounds, humiliating the other bigs like he did Rudy Gobert, the T-Wolves. Folks, I don't know how many more boxes he can check. We're creating new ones. I've seen a unicorn. I'd never seen a Wemby. I don't know what the series is going to be eventually. I don't think SGA, my guess, won't have the worst plus minus of anybody on the floor. You know, I took San Antonio to win it. I think it's going seven. But you are watching two things happen simultaneously. The beginning of a dynasty and potentially the blooming, the beginning of the greatest basketball player we've ever seen. He's not there yet. I don't think he's fully refined offensively. Dylan Harper, his running mate, you know, Magic got Kareem, got to have somebody else. Shaq, Kobe, MJ, Pippen, Dylan Harper's 20. I've never seen a rookie guard this good since Magic. 7 steals, 24 points, 11 rebounds. He never turns the ball over. Lightning quick. He'll be all NBA either by next year or the year after. So we've had great tandems in this league. Dylan Harper and Wemby is all-time stuff. The only question for the Spurs, and you're thinking the same thing I am, they're much more entertaining to watch than OKC. OKC honestly feels like they feel like a supporting character as defending champs. They do. They're just not that entertaining. I cannot keep my eyes off San Antonio. And the only question is, number one, when does the dynasty start? And number two, cross your fingers at 7'4", can Wemby stay healthy for 12 years and become the greatest basketball player of all time? That's one of the magic gifts of LeBron. Dude never gets hurt. Or Brady. I mean, the rest of the West, I'm watching last night, the rest of the Western Conference feels so inconsequential. Where is Giannis going to end up? Who cares? Is LeBron coming back? Yeah, whatever. How long is Steph going to play? Neat. Feels like a local story. Wemby, Stephon Castles, their bully, Dylan Harper, more draft picks, pick swaps coming. I mean, and this is the bottom of San Antonio's powers. Their three stars are 20, 21, and 22. I feel like I'm watching a galaxy form. It's beginning to orbit around Wemby's gravitational pull. It's just crazy. He humiliated Rudy Gobert 4 times.

0: Defensive Player of the Year. They don't even want to put Holmgren on him. And put Alex Caruso on him. We don't want to humiliate Holmgren. It's incredible. And I don't think the NBA needs a face of the league. I never have. I don't think there's actually been that many. Magic and Bird felt like it. Shaq kind of felt like it. I don't was Duncan face of the league? Jordan was, clearly. But boy, you get it with Wemby. Good looking. Stylish. Cool. Confident. Outspoken. Like, he is everything you could ask for. We get so lucky sometimes in sports that our best stars, look at him pose there. Is that the best or what? Look at his teammates. They love him. There's no animosity. There's no jealousy. And I'm looking at the numbers this morning since early February. If Wemby just gives you 15 minutes, just 15 minutes, Spurs are 37-3. What? What? Look at the postseason numbers. It's Wilt plus. In fact, last night, I looked this up. 41 points, 24 rebounds, 3 assists, 3 blocks. It's the best game since 1962. Wilt against the Celtics. I mean, last week, our government released UFO files, and I was skeptical. I watched last night, and I'm thinking, oh, they are among us. It's Wemby. Here he is after.
1: A game like tonight is the best way to get experience. We played 5 quarters. So we're learning. And by the time we get the experience, we'll compensate with our effort. We want to win everything. And we have the chance to have people above us in the organization that know how to do that.
0: I mean, the whole MVP thing is so absolutely crazy. I love SGA. SGA only led the league in one category, free throws. I mean, the bottom line is everything moves around Wemby. You could say, well, the defense does. Do you realize the Spurs led the NBA in corner threes? You have to collapse on Wemby. He changes the calculus of everything. Everything they do offensively, you have to account for Wemby. That's why Stephon Castle, Dylan Harper, these guys are going to get open jumpers for the next decade. Man, if you're a shooter, get to San Antonio. Do the Heatles. Go get a Mike Miller and a Shane Battier and a Ray Allen. Go bring on these, bring a veteran who can't do much but hit threes. Hey, Steph Curry. Play a couple of years in San Antonio. I got an idea where you could go after that. I mean, it, and I like SGA a lot. They didn't lead any major category. I mean, they subbed him out late. They didn't want him on the floor defensively. And I'm not taking sides here, but Wemby is so good, so refreshing, so fantastic, so likable, so confident. I mean, I'm sitting there thinking to myself, if you're a team like the Lakers and you're the new Dodgers owner, you have to be thinking the only thing we can do to compete, we got to go get Giannis. That's it. That's all we can do. And that'll help us for 2 years. I mean, I'm sitting there watching all these teams and I'm like, if you're in the West, I mean, forget Oklahoma City. And again, Oklahoma City may win the series, right? I mean, they're so deep. I mean, they have like, they go 10 deep. But Hartenstein and Holmgren, I mean, they put Caruso on Wemby. It's like, yeah, we're not even gonna try to put a big on him. Rudy Gobert was 4-time defensive player of the year. Basically, Wemby played Rudy Gobert off the floor. I mean, don't get me wrong. Gary Payton couldn't stop MJ, but he made him work for it. Are we getting to a point nobody can even make Wemby work for it? I mean, that was Wilt. Everybody goes, oh, Bill Russell, 11 rings. Wilt dominated Russell. I mean, 50 rebounds. It just didn't matter. That's what we're looking at here. I mean, it's just crazy what we're watching. And he does a really good job. He toes that line between confident and arrogant. He's not arrogant. He is confident. You can tell the way his teammates rally around him. They really like him. They really appreciate him. And that's not always the case. We know.

0: The Shaq Kobe thing was a combustible dynamic. That's not going to happen with Wemby. We know the Celtics loved Bird. We knew the Lakers loved Magic. But you get into these dual star combos, it's not always great. You can really tell a lot about Wemby by how that picture of him posing and all his teammates like laughing, and they love this guy. Sometimes in life, folks, look at him. They love this guy. You know who else loves him? Adam Silver. I can't take my eyes off him. Eight teams started their OTAs yesterday. Michael Pittman said of Aaron Rodgers arriving, quote, "Yeah, he never told me anything. I learned from Twitter." And Alex Highsmith said this.
1: "It's awesome having him back. You know, he's a mysterious guy. So having him back is awesome. Seeing him in the building today. So, it's awesome. It's great. So he was out there, obviously, getting a lot of rest with the guys and whatnot. So we're really excited to have him back, you know, leading our group."
0: He said he's mysterious. "I'd rather have my mystery in my latest Netflix series. I'd prefer my quarterback not be D.B. Cooper and JFK and Satoshi. Just me. But I will say this. Aaron Rodgers, about 6 years ago in Green Bay, changed course. And whereas Tom Brady's football career was singular, winning Super Bowls, Aaron suddenly was divergent. He wanted to be known for more than football. Mission accomplished. Mysterious, curious, controversial, lost his endorsements, fascinating, interesting. I can take my eyes off him, but not everybody chooses the same path. And when I think of Aaron, I think of a lot of things, and I think of football. With Brady and Manning, I thought of football. That's okay. He's become sort of that great friend you have who's a great hang and interesting, disappears for a while. You're not going to rely on him, but you love being around him every couple of years. Where you been? I haven't heard from you. I would prefer my quarterback not be that, but that's what he is. Early schedule's very workable for the Steelers. Aaron is officially back. Just nobody quite knew where he was until he put the helmet on and walked out to the practice field. J-Mac, I don't mean to gush, and I don't know who's going to win that series, but I had so many thoughts watching the game. I think that was a really tough game. You got the defending champs with a lot of experience, older players, maybe the best GM in all of professional sports, and it just the Spurs kept coming back and back and back, and you're just sitting there thinking, is this the year it's going to start? Right?
2: Yeah, two things jump out, Colin. First, listen, we've now got five games of data, okay? The last regular season game, the guys didn't play. And the Spurs own them right now, okay? They've won 4 of 5. And Wembanyama is unstoppable. There is nobody who can guard him. You mentioning Chet not guarding, is Chet afraid of him? Like, Chet Holmgren had 8 points, took 7 shots. He was invisible in that game. Why wouldn't you put him on
0: well, what is it? What does it tell you? What does it tell you that Oklahoma City, a brilliantly coached and run and owned team, is like one of their great assets is they have two legit bigs, Hartenstein and Holmgren. And they're like, let's put Alex Caruso on.
2: Yeah, I
0: mean, Michael Jordan, as great as he was, you know, you'd go put your best guard, Gary Payton, on him. You'd put a guard on him. You can't even put a big on him.
2: Yeah. So by putting the guards on him, Wemby's not just settled. He took 2 3-pointers last night. He's like, oh, Caruso on me? I'm just going to go inside and catch lobs. And it was game over. And Colin, I know you don't want to bang on SGA. I've been yelling about this for months. He is not built to handle Castle. And I didn't think Harper was that good of a defender.
0: Castle's given him problems.
2: Major. Harper had 7 steals. 7. He was everywhere. So if he can't get by those guys, by the way, SGA 1 for 5 in both overtime periods. I blew a layup at the end of regulation.
0: SGA is not Michael or Kobe. He's not going to jump over you. He's also not physically going to bully you.
2: Nope.
0: So it's like a running back. Adrian Peterson, remember the great running back for the Vikings? He could run over you, run past you, right? He had, like, Walter Payton could do that. Yeah. Walter Payton could make you miss. could bowl over you, could outrun you.

0: best back I ever saw. That's what made Michael so great. Michael could maneuver around you. He was quick. He was vertical. He could also bully you. Charles Barkley had that. He could run you over, run past you for a forward. Wemby can do multiple things. SGA, he's got kind of a singular dimension game, which is he's quick and he's kind of long, but you can, he's physically not a terribly strong player. You can bully him, and that's kind of what Stephon Castle is a perfect remedy for SGA.
1: What's your SGA superpower, Colin? And don't give me the mid-range, because he's not getting the mid-range anymore. We've seen it for 3 years. The guy's known not to jump,
0: touch.
1: Not to bite.
0: He's got good timing, good touch.
1: Yeah, that's not a superpower. His superpower is getting to the line. And if he's not getting to the line, maybe he is Alex English, like you said yesterday. Not to diminish him, but look like the best player on the Thunder yesterday.
0: He's more like Batman. He doesn't have a superpower. He's got a good teammate, and he's got good gadgets around him.
1: Yeah, Alex Caruso hits 8 threes, the best game of his career by a mile, and they lose without De'Aaron Fox? On Spurs in 4? No, I'm kidding. That's a bit much.
0: All right. So, okay, and you think I'm crazy saying Wemby is the face of the league. I'm going to give you, I said, last night is the beginning of Wemby being the face of the league. I'm going to take you back to the LeBron night where he became face of the league. We'll talk about that next. 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
4: 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Knicks open their Eastern Conference Finals tonight. Ian O'Connor, 2 hours away. Great New York sports writer. Nick Wright, top of the hour. Victor Wembanyama is 22 years old. I said last night he officially became the face of the league. I think there's only been four or five. I think we overstate that. He's the face of the league. Does anybody remember the first LeBron moment when he officially had no peers? I would argue LeBron was 22 years old, just like Wemby. It was the Eastern Conference Finals 2007. Like Wemby, LeBron had battled older teams in the playoff, like Washington and the Nets. And then he met, like Wemby, a number one seed. It was the Pistons. 48 points, 2 overtime win, just like Wemby, on the road, just like Wemby. Scored the last 25 points in the game. It's one of the greatest basketball efforts I've ever seen in my life. Again, 22 like Wemby, on the road like Wemby, facing a number one seed like Wemby, and LeBron was exhausted after the game. From that point forward, he was a class of one. There were no peers. Didn't mean he'd have great games every night. Didn't mean he'd win every playoff series. I mean, he left Cleveland because he couldn't get a running mate. That's why he left. Went to Miami, running mate. Michael Jordan didn't do anything till Pippen. Wemby's got his guys, Dylan Harper and Stephon Castle. But I remember that night because I remember watching it and thinking, okay, you've just done something even your predecessors, who were all-timers, could not do. 25 straight points. He blew past people. He jumped over people. He beat them down the floor. He knifed through traffic. He used his left hand. He dunked with his right hand. He hit threes. He hit mid-ranges. They trapped him. They double-teamed him. You could not stop LeBron. I'm showing the video. It's just insane. Insane how dominant he was against a great defensive team. Oh, that's interesting. Wemby faced a great defensive team last night on the road and humbled them. LeBron was exhausted. Here's Wemby after.
5: Do you feel like, especially after this game, that you're the best player in basketball?
6: Do I feel like it right now? I feel tired. But it's not a question I'm wondering right now. We'll see, you know. The world is 8 billion people, so it's 8 billion opinions.
4: That was something else. That was a good night, by the way. I was watching Sabres Canadians. It was a good sports night on a Monday night. J-Mac with the news.
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10: All right, Colin, let's start with tonight's NBA action. Knicks hosting the Cavs in the Eastern Conference Finals. And good news for Knicks fans, OG Anunoby, according to multiple reports, is expected back tonight. Will play in game one. They're probably going to need him. Somebody's going to guard Donovan Mitchell. Somebody's going to guard James Harden. It probably will be OG and Mikal Bridges kind of toggling between the two. They've also got Josh Hart. And, of course, Jose Grand Theft Alvarado coming off the bench.
4: I honestly do not know how Cleveland stops Jalen Brunson. Like, okay. He's going to score 34 a game. He's going to have his way. There are other things they have dynamically, but I think Jalen Brunson's going to completely control this series. Okay. They don't have anybody they can put on.
10: I agree. Remember, VJ Edgecombe of the Sixers was supposed to do that.
4: That's right.
10: He had no chance. He cooked him, the rookie. However, However, some of the Cavs guys who were trying to pump up the series did note that Brunson shot 34% against the Cavs this year, which is terrible. And

0: And the stat that blew me away. So Dean Wade, the kind of taller white guy who guarded Cade Cunningham last round, he did a good job. He's not an offensive guy at all. He defended Brunson this year. Great. Brunson shot, are you ready for this? 1 for 16 this season when being guarded by Dean Wade. Now that stat blew me away. You know, I don't expect the Knicks to struggle, but that's interesting. Wade really a non-shooter, so you don't really have to guard him. Well, I don't know how much he'll play.
1: Cleveland's got Donovan Mitchell, Harden, Jared Allen. They can score points.
0: Evan Mobley.
1: They're going to win a game at home in this series. I just think the matchups, to me, favor New York. Again, after watching last night, I feel like I was just watching a different galaxy of talent. But I think the Knicks are a great story. Every year we have a team in the East, usually the East that pops. Miami a couple years ago, 8 seed, got to the finals. Pacers last year with Halliburton. That's what the Knicks are. They have tweaked their offense. They're fun to watch. I'll argue that all day long. OKC is not a good watch. I love watching the Spurs. I love watching the Knicks play. They're a fun watch.
0: You see on the screen there, 7-0 in their last 7 games, just bludgeoning teams. However, I will point out OKC had been doing that as well. 8 wins, 6 of them by double figures, and they lose at home. Unfortunately, Cleveland does not have Victor Wembanyama. All right, let's move on to the NFL and the Vegas Raiders. Interesting team this year, although they got no primetime games. Fernando Mendoza, your quarterback. He's been hard at work learning Kubiak's system. Here's what Raiders' new OC Andrew Janoco had to say.
2: He's asking questions that you might not have thought about in a couple years, working with some more veteran guys. But now you have a guy that's fresh into the league that has some different questions. And what it does is it makes you be on your toes for everything. Right. But it also makes you evaluate everything. And, hey, maybe we could get better if we did. Yeah, I know we've had some success doing it one way, but we could do it another way and be even better.
1: I can't wait to watch.
0: Well, I don't know if you're going to have to wait a month or not, because, you know, we had Hasselbeck and some others coming on saying, yeah, you got to start Kirk Cousins. I think you and I are in lockstep here. I'm going Mendoza from week one. Play the kid.
1: Miami at home?
0: Come on. It's a layup. Well, Miami's defense is gutted. They got nobody.
1: No, they're going to start. I mean, Miami could start 8 rookies from the draft, and it wasn't a good draft. They don't have any. I mean, honestly, it's not like it was a great draft, and they got. I mean, Cleveland went and got really good players. The Jets. Like, there are certain teams in the NFL that got, like, really high-end starters. Cleveland got 4 that'll play day one. The Dolphins draft was, Remember, they kind of reached on a tackle, and then it was an inside linebacker, and they took their first receiver they took. It was one of the weaker draft selections in that round. Mm-hmm. So I think Miami, new staff, new offense, new everything, that's about as... And that crowd's going to be crazy in Vegas.
0: By the way, Fox game, obviously, we'd love them. But look at the schedule for the Raiders. So you got Dolphins, Chargers have a good defense. It's on the road, back-to-back road games against the Saints. But after that, Chiefs, Patriots, Bills, Rams. Like, if you start Kirk Cousins for the first 3, he's probably going to play the first 7 games. I don't want that. I mean, Jets at week 8 is probably the next good win for the Raiders, but... I'm starting Mendoza week 1. I don't think there's any, barring injury or catastrophic in the preseason and he can't tie his shoes and run at the same time. Like, I don't know. I just can't envision a scenario where Mendoza's not the week 1 starter. All right, let's go to the final story, Colin. That's Joe Burrow and the Cincinnati Bengals. Very excited for a return to the postseason. Got that cushy schedule. And Burrow's out there saying, we have everything we need. I'm seeing as many as 7 new defensive starters. Obviously, the Dexter Lawrence addition is a big one.
1: Well, they needed 7 new starters up front.
0: Couldn't stop anybody. Remember, there was a lot of chatter at the end of last season about Burrow, you know, demanding a trade and being unhappy. We might have to put that on the shelf for a little bit, because this schedule and the new talent they've got on the defensive front, if they don't win 10 games, you know, Zach Taylor, come on.
1: Yeah, I mean, I think people look at the Bengals and the Packers as 2 teams that kind of benefited from the schedule. They don't have a lot of back-to-back toughies. Again, Jaguars tough, then you get Miami. Ravens are tough, you get a bye. I mean, then you go to Kansas City's tough, but you get them at home. And the Raven, you get them at home. This is screaming 11 wins. Yeah. I mean, it really is. Sometimes we said this last year, the 2 easy schedules, New England, There's no question.

0: question at Bet Infinite, New England. They got a home playoff game.
1: Yeah.
0: Cincinnati's going to be a New England. They're not really a top four or five team, but they're going to win 10 or 11 games. I think the over's in play here simply because of the schedule. Go find one two-game stretch. I mean, one two-game stretch. I mean, again, Texans, week two at Houston, rough.
1: Maybe
0: they
1: that's
0: get a host,
1: it.
0: Get a host Tampa before it, and they, you know, play Steelers after it.
1: So, you know, we love prop bets on the show. You could bet in Vegas one of these props, last undefeated team. Now, the Bengals, first five, you face Houston was a playoff team, Pittsburgh Jags. People are going to be like, no, but I'm just telling you, this offense, those teams are not going to be able to hang with Burrow's offense. So I might take a flyer on Bengals' last undefeated team. Not all the odds are up yet.
0: No,
1: but they could be interesting this year.
0: Yeah. J-Mac with the news.
2: Well, that's the news.
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0: Listen, Bill Belichick's had a pretty rough last several years. And I've said one of my criticisms, even in his heyday, is at the end, last 7-8 years in New England, I thought he had too much control of the draft and they drafted very poorly, especially on offense. And he's grumpy and the hoodie. And I, you know, like a lot of you, I was such a Brady fan. I was always like, can you give Tom a hug? Can you occasionally just pat him on the back? And I thought Bill Belichick said something really instructive and really smart. And it was, I'd never heard him say this. And it's not that I turned on Belichick because I didn't know how it was going to work in college. But in the end, I was like, come on, you're naming a defensive coordinator, an offensive coordinator, and you're treating Cam Newton better than you treated Tom Brady the last year. And it just didn't sit right with me. But again, I was a little bit of a Brady fan, right? But Belichick was on the Sean Hannity podcast, and I thought he made a really, really great point that some of it was a little performative.
4: We won almost every game. We were favored in almost every game.
5: Mm-hmm.
4: Everybody expected us to win every game. And so externally, everybody talked about how great we were or how great we were going to be. And it was all, you go to the store, go get gas, go do, and if you know, you're great, you're great, you're great, you're great, you're great. And so I always wanted to have balance. And I didn't want, they heard how great they were, but at some point you got to hear,
5: you suck.
4: Well, here's how we can do better. It's not as good as
5: it
4: could
5: be. I didn't mean
4: it
5: that way.
4: No, that's the truth.
0: That's really smart. I mean, young, rich, talented men probably don't need more affirmation and praise. So Bill Belichick their ego. And it's the first time I've ever heard him say that. You know, I mean, Bill was not going to open up a lot with the general Boston media, but it was the first time I'd really heard Bill explain, like, this is what I was doing. And he is so right. Everywhere you went in the New England region, it was Dunkin' Donuts and the Patriots are great. Not all the Bruins teams were or Celtics teams were. And I mean, and I'll say this, is I've always wondered, why didn't the Legion of Boom win another Super Bowl? Was it ego? Shaq and Kobe should have won 5. KD and the Warriors should have won 6. How come Jimmy and Jerry and the Cowboys didn't win more and they won a lot? A lot of times it's like you win a championship, maybe 2, and everybody's like, we've arrived. And Bill's take was, no, we're not going to do that. You're getting praise everywhere, not in the building. And let's be totally clear with Belichick. He's been an assistant with the great Bill Parcells. He's coached Lawrence Taylor, Brady and Gronk. Like the greatest of the great. Matt Slater, best special teams player ever. So the fact that you come in and have a 2-touchdown playoff game, Bill's not blown away by it. So, I mean, you know, part of what ends dynasties is you don't sustain it. You don't feed it. You don't grow. Everybody wants a car commercial. Everybody wants a book. Everybody wants affirmation and praise. And Bill came out and said, yeah, I went 20 years of pushing back and balancing the scales. You've seen that, scales of justice. Bill's like, I had to wait the other side. I thought it was really, really smart. And I'd never heard him say it. He kind of explained the grumpiness. In Chicago, it's the Herd.
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2: 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Oh, wait. Or is it Eagles at Cowboys is best game of the weekend? I mean, the Black Friday game, that would be second or third best game of the weekend. 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
5: You know, the media wants open, honest answers, right? That's what they tell you. But a lot of times when you get an authentic reaction or an authentic moment, the media, which has its lowest approval rating ever, I mean, like lower than Congress. And one of the reasons is they ask questions and they want predetermined answers, or they take what somebody says on a podcast and they're being totally vulnerable and honest and they hammer them. And so LeBron James, who has now fallen in love with golf, the end is near. Anytime he gets invited to play, he's like, let's go. Especially, you know, you have an off day on the road sometimes. Well, LeBron had this moment. He's all over golf now, and he's around some friends, and he's holding court and he's making everybody laugh. And he got drilled for this, that he was insensitive to Memphis, Milwaukee, because he was saying at his age, there's just certain cities he'd rather not go to.
2: Random Tuesday in Milwaukee, standing at the at 41 years old. You think I want to do that? Being in Memphis on a random ass Thursday. I'm not like the first guy to even talk about it in the NBA. Like, we all like, you guys have to move. Just go over to Nashville. You got Vanderbilt over there. You got the NASCAR. You got a stadium. Don't they got a hockey team too?
7: Yeah they know.
2: Their only chance was in 2003 if they had won the lottery. Give me there. And I might have pulled a Eli Manning and not showed up.
5: It's guys on a golf course. For the record, Nashville just got the Super Bowl in 2030. Nashville is the place to be in that state. Great city. My daughter lives there. It's a great city. So here's what's interesting. NBA just had an anonymous player poll that was released. What's the first team on your no trade list? Over three times more than second place Washington. Almost four times as many players would rather play in Sacramento. Memphis, number one. LeBron was speaking for the league. Memphis in a runaway vote. And I thought, you know, it'd be Sacramento. I actually think Milwaukee's underrated. I think their downtown's pretty cool. Arena's great. But again, when athletes are honest and it's off the cuff, and can we be honest about guys on a golf course? I mean, you're smoking cigars. You're having a good time. You're on a roll. You're telling funny stories. Guys are laughing. I mean, it's, and I know people say, well, Colin, it didn't land right. No, it landed like the truth does. Harshly creating some discomfort for somebody. Yeah, I mean, you could be Jay Leno or Letterman or Colbert. When people do their monologues to start a show, somebody's offended. But there's always a little bit of truth in the joke or it's not funny. So if the media is trying not to get boring, repetitive, predictable answers, so they ask probing questions. Sometimes you're not going to like the reaction, and sometimes it's at a podium, sometimes it's on the floor, sometimes it's out. But, you know, LeBron was basically speaking for the league. Yeah, these rich dudes, they want their glossy Miami hotel, L.A. hotel, Scottsdale hotel. Like, I get it. And I don't, it's not the end of the world. But I, and you know, the he maybe.

0: LeBron's a little tone deaf. Okay. I mean, you know, maybe guilty as charged. But, you know, my take is there's a reason the NBA does an anonymous poll. Because a lot of times people don't want to put their name on it because they get hammered. I'm guilty of this. I've tried to change over the years where even if I said this about Aaron Rodgers, is that a lot of times I think he's ridiculous and a little odd, but he is giving me content. And I do talk about him a lot, and he lost all his endorsements, so he's mission accomplished. He's always discussed. He's not winning the big games anymore. He doesn't have his endorsements, but, you know, he's interesting. You fill a segment on the show, you're interesting. So I don't know how many of you thought this. So when I watched the NBA and I was talking about the NFL when they released their schedule, I said, I think the NFL is a very well-run league, but I feel like this year is the first year that the NFL got their holiday and international schedule right. I mean, the international games for years were Jacksonville and the Colts. It was so bad. And then, you know, Christmas, it was like, God, because they used to have a rule, everybody's got to be on national TV at least once. And finally, the NFL cleaned that up. And I thought in my lifetime, this was the first year that I looked at the Thanksgiving Eve, Thanksgiving, Black Friday, Christmas, New Year's NFL schedule, international schedule, and went, wow, it took them a long time. They nailed it. First time ever. I didn't see a single boring game. Often they were the best games of the weekend. So I understand that it takes leagues time to figure out schedules. NFL's always been very intentional. The NBA has got to do something with the MVP award. Anybody watch that last night before the game? SGA looked uncomfortable. Adam Silver was smiling, but I'm not sure how comfortable he was. And Wemby is watching the proceedings. Wemby is watching SGA win the award. You think SGA, for the next 5 minutes, wants to do this in front of the Spurs? They have got to figure out a time to... They've got to figure out a time to hand out this award. And they asked Wemby about sitting and watching this ceremony. Here's what he said.
1: I was curious if that was in your mind at all, knowing that Shea had got that award and you were in the top three for it. And, you know, did any part of tonight feel personal? Some of your facial expressions kind of look like you were really, really going for it.
2: Yeah, for sure. Everything you just said. I still got a lot to learn. And I want to get that trophy, you know, many times in my career.
0: So SGA, I'm always, like the Heisman Award, you could give it to anybody, right? But the most valuable player award, what are the Spurs without Wemby? They're not 37-3 since February. And I love Stephon Castle. But I always said this about Jokic. You take him off the floor, are they a playoff team? You take SGA off the floor, and I believe this, I think their bench in the Eastern Conference would be a playoff team. I think you could take OKC's first five guys off the bench, and they would be like a fourth or a fifth seed. I'm not joking. In, without SGA, without Holmgren, Lou Dort, I mean, they'd make the playoffs. Well, that's an advantage. You're not as valuable when you get beat and you've got two bigs. I mean, they took him off the floor last night defensively. I'm not denying he's great. Give him the scoring championship. Is he most valuable? That's the downside to playing in a stacked roster, is we don't rely on you as much. And, I mean, the Spurs would be interesting without Wemby, but they 37-3? I'm sorry. So it was almost, you know what it felt like to me? It was pre-voter fatigue. It was like, we know he's going to win seven of these. We're going to be exhausted in about 4 years. Usually, remember when Jokic kept winning them and they gave one to Embiid? And it was like, well, voter fatigue. This was pre-MVP voter fatigue, because everybody in the world knows he's going to rattle off so many of these. But Wemby, just in my opinion, the title is most valuable player. Wemby just has much more gravity than SGA. They lead the NBA in corner threes, because you have to collapse on Wemby. You don't have a choice. You don't have to collapse on

0: SGA. I mean, they put Stephon Castle on him. He's not done particularly well. He's been off his game. I mean, they'd literally give up. The league gives up defending Wemby. They put Smalls on him. It's just, I mean, that is, so I mean, it's, you know what it's like? You know what Wemby is? Wemby is AI. We all know we're doomed. It's just a matter of when. Like with AI, it's like, there are going to be job losses. When does that start? And I feel like with Wemby, it's like, he's going to run the league for about 9 years. Does it start now or does it start in one calendar year? That's how I feel. It's got an AI feel to it. It's like, here it comes. Not much you can do. We're not sure how it's going to end, but it's going to be team, GM, player, all-star, title displacement. Like, we know what's going to happen. J-Mac.
1: Yeah, so I'm looking at for your SGA take. The AI stuff is great by on Wemby. Is that your work or is comedian writer?
0: Some
1: what
0: of
1: do
0: my
1: you got?
0: Best work. Some
1: That's
0: of my
1: good
0: best
1: stuff. When SGA was defended by Castle and Harper, some of the tracking data says he shot 4 of 13. Okay? This is a guy who shot 55%. He gets to the midi. It's automatic. He didn't even want to shoot it because Wemby was patrolling the lane.
0: Yeah.
1: He's settling for threes. I'm just telling you, the MVP, that was a farce. And did you see the video of Wemby on the bench when they're giving it to him? Head down, locked in. And then he came out and dropped 41 and 24. He was laughing at SGA at one point in that game. It was awesome. I was loving that. Oh, my gosh.
0: And we still like SGA. It's just Wemby's different. Hi, it's The Hurt. Almost 30 years ago, scientist Gary Kehoe drank a cup of coffee with a strange mushroom floating in it. 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

0: well after the Angels walk it off, beat the A's 2-1 in Anaheim. That's sports. I'm Ron DeMoss.
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2: Play that back. Wait a minute. The Pistons play hard every night this year and really hard on defense, but you got to have somebody to get buckets. And Detroit's regular season was largely based on a good coach, a good plan. But in the playoffs, everybody plays hard.
1: A new day in The Herd starts now.
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1: This is The Herd.
2: Oh, yeah.
1: With Colin Cowherd.
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3: This is The Herd.
2: All right, you want to talk sports?
1: The Herd with Colin Cowherd starts now.
2: Okay, here we go. Here we go. It's hour two. What a classic last night. You know, what is it, 7 straight years with a different champion? We went into the season thinking, well, OKC, they're gonna be a two-time champ. San Antonio, Wemby, not so fast. You know, how about a new rule just for our show? Going forward, on this show, The Herd, no more MVPs. Just WemVPs. He is the most valuable player in the league for the next decade. I know. Media loves stories. You'll give it to other guys. LeBron should have won it every year for 10 years. So Michael Jordan should have won it every year. Michael was the most valuable player and everybody knew it. You know, but you got to placate, appeal, you know, players league. WemVP. It's really interesting. There is 6 players in my life that just look different. Now, Larry Bird was great, but I saw 75-80% of that with Rick Barry. MJ was great, but I saw about 75% of that with David Thompson. And MJ was obviously better. Bird was better. But Dr. J, I'd never seen anything like that. Magic Johnson, 6'9.5" point guard, I'd never seen anything like that. Shaq's power, LeBron's speed, chasing people down and blocking shots off the backboard. Steph Curry's shooting range, and officially, Wemby. I've never seen anything like this. And we said it all year. They were putting him on kind of minute restrictions. And I had said going into the playoffs, what's going to be fascinating is when they play him 38 minutes. Because they played him like 27, 28. San Antonio from day one's been very smart about this. He's 7'4". You know, he's been banged up a couple times. And so, I worried about Wemby going to a second-tier, second-rate operation, and they're desperate, and they're playing him 40 minutes a night. I'm very thankful he went to smartly owned, smartly run San Antonio. Popovich still giving wisdom and seeking the players. So San Antonio is a great place for him. They know what they're doing. I've said this before. You know, as great as Mahomes is, what if he went to Cleveland? You're not stacking trophies. You know, Andy Reid, the Hunts, Brett Veach, you know, they've draft, they develop, you know, it matters. Wemby landed in a great spot. He's going to flourish. But there very rarely in my life, and basketball of all of our sports is the most artistic. That's why I'm not a fan of basketball analytics, because the 3-point shot, Ant should be driving and dunking. I don't want to see Ant take 11 3-point shots. I don't want to see Wemby taking a lot of 3-point shots. I love the artistry of the NBA. It's our most, every great player had his own game. Not every great baseball player had an incredibly unique batting stance. I mean, golfers all look a little different, but a lot of it's similar. Like basketball, every great player is different. Some are just different and otherworldly. I don't know who wins the series, but it's just, and I said this a couple years ago, generally speaking, when the media goes gaga, when Tiger Woods was coming up, people were saying Tiger is going to be arguably the greatest golfer ever. The media was right. Bryce Harper, Sports Illustrated, 16 years old. LeBron James, best prospect. They were saying a year before Wemby came out, I remember a year before the draft, we said next draft is the Wemby draft. Boy, has he delivered. Nick Wright, first things first, is joining us live on a Tuesday.

0: So I said, I remember 2007. It was late May. LeBron, 25
1: you're
0: straight
1: stealing
0: points.
1: This is the same take. I did this on the Volume Podcast Network 2 hours ago. Hey, I got to check. I had to check your streaming history. You might have stolen my take, Colin. God, dog, that's what I was about to say to you. May 31st, 2007, 22-year-old LeBron. And I was like, he's just the best player in the world.
0: That's right.
1: Kobe fans get mad at me. They're like, how was Kobe never the best player in the world when he won the MVP in 08, the title in 09, the title in 2010? I'm like, well, because that happened after I saw LeBron do that. And from that moment forward, until he tore his groin on Christmas, his first year with the Lakers, from May 31st, 2007 until December 25th, 2018, that guy was the best player in the world. Yep. He just was. And it felt like a different 22-year-old in the conference finals had that moment last night. So we have the exact same take on this, I think. And again, LeBron at that moment, Colin, had never won an MVP, had not played in a finals game. Wimby hasn't won an MVP, and I don't know if they're going to win this series. But that was his moment last night where he told everybody, I'm better at this than everyone else. I just am, and I give him massive credit for it. Go ahead. Didn't mean to jump you. I can't believe we're in the same spot.
0: No, I mean, I remember LeBron was 22. LeBron was on the road.
1: Yes.
0: LeBron facing a great defensive team that was the number one seed. LeBron had previously beaten an old veteran team. It's the same thing. Yes. The difference is, I mean, this is what I love about the NBA. Every single star, Magic, Steph, LeBron, Bird, they're all, it's an artist's league, which is why I don't like repetitive three-point shooting. Let the athletes be great athletes. I'm okay with, you know, the guards shooting threes, but, you know, here's the other thing that jumped out to me. I said this months ago. Wimby changes the calculus on both ends. SGA is great. He doesn't. Did this validate my opinion, which is, it's called most valuable player. LeBron should have been at 15 years in a row. Wemby's the most valuable player in this league.
1: Well, he certainly looked at last night. Listen, I have to be fair. I think MVP has to be given out based on the season you had, with the only potential, you know, addendums being, I do think it should be harder to win your second than your first and your third than your second. Like, it should get increasingly difficult. But Shea's numbers were what they were. His team's record was what it was. Wimby missed time at the end of the year, 32 a game on 55% efficiency. I thought Shea deserved to win league MVP. But he's not the best player in the world, and he might have had, I think going into the playoffs, Colin, most people, myself, I thought Joker was the best player in the world.
0: Same.
1: And then given what happened to Joker in round one, and given the fact that he hasn't been to, forget the NBA finals, the conference finals, in the last 3 years, it felt like, all right, that door's open. And then Wimby throws that elbow, he misses a game, Shea sweeps the Lakers, even though he's not brilliant in the series. And it felt like yesterday, around 8 p.m. Eastern, Shea Gilgeous-Alexander became the best player alive. He was handed his second MVP trophy. His team was undefeated in the playoffs. They were the huge favorite to win the championship. And then by about 8:55 p.m. Eastern, it's like, nah, he's not even the best player on the court. And I don't think Wimby got snubbed. Just like in 2007, LeBron didn't deserve to win MVP of the league, even if in the playoffs he showed you he was the most valuable player and best player in the league. I thought so much of last night was so fascinating, and I don't think any of the stuff we're saying about Wimby is prisoner of the moment. I think if people are saying the series is over, that's prisoner of the moment. I think
0: same.
1: OKC absolutely can still win it.
0: Yep.
1: This might feel prisoner of the moment, E. Colin. But one of my biggest takeaways from last night is take Wimby and Shea out of it. The best big three on the court last night was in San Antonio.
0: Yeah.
1: I like Dylan Harper moving forward more than I like Chet, and I like Castle moving forward more than I like J-Dub. And so when you have that, and then also I think Wimby is just going to get better, it does feel like even if they don't get it done this year, San Antonio

0: it's weird. There's a scenario where OKC wins the championship, its second straight, our first repeat champion in a decade, and the team to beat going into next year is not them. It's the Spurs. I think that's really on the board.
1: So it's interesting. I had something else I thought of, and I remember talking to Bill Polian years ago, and he said, we knew when we had Peyton Manning, we were going to lead in the fourth quarter in most of our games, so we wanted to get edge rushers.
0: Yep.
1: And I thought, that's really smart. I can remember talking to a GM. It's like when you played Brady, you had to have a pass rush. You had to get to Tom early because he would lead late and they'd run the ball in Belichick's defense. And so the really smart teams can see years ahead. I'm watching him last night. And if you're the Lakers' new owners, bringing the band back is not competitive. I thought to myself, the answer is Giannis. For about 3 years, that's it. Luka and Austin Reeves are not competing. And again, this is not the Nets. This is the Lakers. It's about titles. I thought he was so impactful last night that he is going to, everybody else seemed inconsequential in the league. Would this not make you, if you're the Lakers, thinking, LeBron, if you're coming back, we have to get bigger?
0: So I think for the Lakers and for everyone in the league, you are looking at it and saying, okay, if we're in the West, we're going to have to go through him to get to the finals. And if we're in the East, we, you know, a lot of the time we'll have to go through him in the finals. So how do we counteract him? And that to me was, it's less about the Lakers and more about Giannis. Like, I think Giannis, over the last few months, his trade value seems to be dipping.
1: Yes.
0: Because it's like, oh, his age,
1: yep,
0: the injury history. But I have watched healthy Giannis matched up with Wimby, and I'm like, man, that's one of the only guys in the league,
1: yes,
0: that has the requisite athleticism, strength, and length.
1: You're right.
0: To give him a little bit of trouble.
1: No
0: to
1: question.
0: Where if I feel like I have, like Joker obviously can do it, but Joker's not going anywhere. So if I am right, like I do wonder if the Spurs become the standard instead of the Thunder, does Giannis become more, even more attractive?
1: Listen.
0: And then the new, go ahead.
1: I think Milwaukee was the second team to win last night. There's no question watching that game. I thought, I believe too, Giannis going down. And I thought, oh, no, that is Giannis. I think Giannis is one of the only bigs that's strong enough to compete with him. I thought the Milwaukee
0: and
1: Bucks.
0: Long enough. Strong enough and long enough and make him work on defensively to where he has a little less energy offensively. Listen, the nuclear level take is this, Colin. If what we saw last night, and again, I don't think it will. I think the series is going to go seven.
1: Same.
0: I think OKC is going to get their blows in. But let's just say this is just Wimby runs roughshod, and Chet is a shell of himself, and they are guarding Wimby with Alex Caruso because he's the only guy on the team, you know, up for the challenge, even though he's a foot shorter than him. I'll whisper this, but not actually. The nuclear take is, could all of a sudden one of the teams in the Giannis sweepstakes be Oklahoma City? Could they be like, we have all the assets.
1: They are.
0: We have all of this. If we have to go through that guy,
1: yeah.
0: I know that's it, kind of very anti what Presti would do historically, but San Antonio's now beaten them 5 out of 6.
1: Yep.
0: If they, and again, I'm not predicting this, but if they go on to win this series in 5, and it's like, we played this team 10 times. They beat us 8 times. And our super tall, skinny guy seems to have offended their super tall, skinny guy in a previous life. And he just eats his lunch every single game they play. Does that make Giannis more attractive? I think that is a fascinating, at least, hypothetical.
1: Well, they always say for rich people, you can't take it with you. You got to enjoy some of it while you're here. And my take is, you can't use your 7th, 8th, 9th, 10th best player and all these draft picks. Okay, what are you going to do with them? At some point,
0: correct,
1: you can't afford them. Use them. Give them 4, maybe give them a starter, 3 benches, 3 picks, and Chet Holmgren. I mean, again, having the deepest roster, once you've won a title –

0: you see this enforcer down the road, it's like, okay, we've got all this, you know, lack of a term, money. We've got all this draft capital. It's time to use, because I think the depth of OKC is wonderful against everybody, not name Wemby.
1: And listen, we'll see. Like, there is, we'll see the injuries that happen. Maybe the depth plays a bigger factor there. They were massive favorites 24 hours ago to win the whole thing.
0: Yeah.
1: And the San Antonio, it's so crazy the way, this is what I love about sports. Wemby's stat line's on the screen, 41, 24, 3, and 3.
0: Yeah.
1: With 27 seconds left in overtime, he had 29 points and they were going to lose. And then he hit a 30-footer, lit him on fire in double overtime, and now we're like, do the Thunder need to make massive changes? That's how thin the margins are. I want to throw something else at you, since evidently you and I are of total like mind on what we were watching last night. Maybe we're not on this one. Biggest winner last night's obviously Wemby, and by proxy, kind of the league. Because after the last 3 years, we're like, Anthony Edwards, Ja Morant, Jason Tatum, who's the face of the NBA? It's after LeBron, it's this guy. So yes. Wemby and them are the biggest winner. You said Giannis / the Bucks, second biggest winner. Third biggest winner. Again, maybe there's a little too galaxy brainish. Might be the New York Knicks. If we're right that this series is going to be a 7-game war, OKC Golden State 2016 style, where whoever wins it comes out of it a little less than whole and a little worn out. Meanwhile, the winner of the East had been resting for a week. And keep in mind, the Knicks beat the Spurs in the NBA Cup. The Knicks beat the Spurs at MSG, one of the last games the Spurs lost in the regular season that Wemby played. I do wonder if the Knicks feel like, man, if we can keep on this roll and dispatch of Cleveland quickly.
0: They will.
1: And these two guys are throwing absolute haymakers for 2 weeks. Yeah. Does that give us a chance to jump on whoever wins this series in game one? Again, probably the NBA Finals is playing out right now in the West, but I do think there could be a little bit of damage done to each other in that series. And if the Knicks can get out of the East quickly, it opens up a small window for them.
0: It does feel a little Seahawks-Rams. Like, whoever wins this game, those are the two best teams, and good luck, New England. I think the Knicks are... Here's the problem with the Knicks if they face San Antonio. Stephon Castle takes Jalen Brunson, and it's just a really... That kid is a bully.
1: He's unbelievable.
0: Oh my God.
1: Castle had the best 11 turnover game I've ever seen in my life yesterday.
0: How about this?
1: I heard them say on the broadcast, they're like, that was his 11th turnover. I was like, it was? I didn't even realize, but he was still impactful.
0: How about this? Dylan Harper, he's the best rookie point guard in a big game I've seen since Magic. He is unfazed. 7 steals, 1 turnover, 25. This is the best defense in the league. He's on the road. It's his first start. He's an insane. To me, I always thought it was Wemby and Castle. I think this kid in Wemby could be first team all NBA and Castle's second team and becomes their bully. He becomes their backcourt bully.
1: Well, and it also makes them have a lot of flexibility with De'Aaron Fox down the road if they want to use some picks and a big contract to add another piece themselves. Dylan Harper finding out an hour before tip he's starting and responding with 24 points, 11 rebounds, like you said, 1 turnover, 7 steals in a Western Conference Finals at 20 years old was absolutely remarkable.
0: Unbelievable.
1: I thought he was spectacular.
0: Oh.
1: I thought, obviously, in a losing effort, but the best player on the Thunder yesterday was Alex Caruso, who was up for the challenge on both ends of the court and was sensational. And Colin, you'll like this. You could maybe have your producers pull it at some point. There's a great clip floating around today of Caruso from 5 years ago after the Lakers let him walk, where he's on a podcast and he's laughing about how the Lakers lowballed him after he won a championship with them and prioritized Talen Horton Tucker, and that's why he ended up with Chicago.
0: Yeah.
1: And the host of the podcast can't believe it and is cackling about the mismanagement of Rob Pelinka. The host of that podcast is J.J. Redick. He's, it's,

0: And so it's a nice little snapshot to 2021. Caruso and JJ laughing at Pelinka's expense. Now, of course, JJ and Pelinka have a bit of a working relationship.
1: One more thing. I got to ask a LeBron question. Yeah. Reports yesterday from Shams. Blake Griffin, be nice to Shams. Come on, Blake. contenders are pursuing LeBron. You buy it?
0: Yeah. Well, yeah. I mean, I think every single team that matters has reached out, I would imagine. I'm not reporting this at all. I haven't talked to anybody, but this is what I would imagine has happened. Every single team has reached out to Rich Paul and said, hey, if the reports are true that LeBron, if he leaves the Lakers, would take the mid-level, maybe even the minimum, yeah, we'd like to be in the LeBron James business. If we can get LeBron James, you know, LeBron James on the team for what Isaiah Joe makes, you know what? Sign us up. I do imagine that is true. I think the Nuggets, I think the Celtics, I think every single team that is trying to win the title next year that is trying to find out, is it true we can get LeBron, you know, for 10 cents on the dollar? If so, you know, consider us. We'd like to have a meeting. I imagine that is true.
1: I want to end with this. I said, as great as Larry Bird was, I'd seen about 80% in the 70s. As a kid, it was Rick Barry. I'd seen Michael Jordan be great, but I saw about 70% of that called David Thompson. I'm showing my age. But there are six players that have, in my lifetime, they are just different. Dr. J's highlights today would be as spectacular as any in 30 years. Magic, a 6'9 point guard, never seen it. Steph's shooting range, Shaq's power, and LeBron at 6'9.5, his speed to literally beat guards off the dribble, shut down Derrick Rose, chase down elite athletes and block the shot. I've never seen anybody. I mean, he could be an NFL All-Pro tight end. I don't even think we dispute that. That's given. And then Wemby. Wemby last night, I'm like, okay, there are things here. Literally, the Spurs lead the NBA in three-pointers from the corner. People think he's a defensive player. It's like, folks, you can't. I mean, I think he's. You don't have to be. The league's never needed a face of the league. But he's not only great. He is so unique. And I think those legacies last for. I don't think there's that many players that literally are, their games are unique. I think he's one of six. I really do.
0: Well, the thing is, I don't know if this is agreeing with you or disagreeing with you, but there was some real poetry in last night because the player he's always reminded me of and the player that I have always felt before he tries to chase down LeBron and Jordan, the first guy he wants to check off the list is Hakeem Olajuwon. The best international player ever is Hakeem. Wemby's coming for that. The best defensive player since Bill Russell is Hakeem. Wemby's coming for that. And then once he passes Hakeem, then he tries to move up the list to become one of, if not the greatest player ever. And Hakeem was, while he didn't shoot threes because back then, you know, only a handful of players shot threes, he was the best mid-range shooting big man ever. He was the best defender in the league while being able to give you 30 a night. Wemby has taken all of that, added 7 inches of height and 12 feet of range and has been a different player. But the reason last night was special was because we talked about a day in May in 2007. Well, May 25th, 1995, Hakeem Olajuwon sat across the court from David Stern as David Stern handed David Robinson an MVP trophy that Hakeem was damn sure belonged to him. And Hakeem said to Kenny Smith and anyone that would listen, I'm going to show the world who the MVP is tonight. And 31 years later, nearly to the day, Wemby did the same thing. Hakeem that night had 41 points, 16 rebounds, 4 assists, 2 steals, 3 blocks. Wemby last night had 41 points, 24 rebounds, 3 assists, 1 steal, 3 blocks. 31 years, almost the day later, two guys, international, unprecedented big men, saw someone else win an award that they actually didn't really deserve, but they thought they did. Yeah. And then they went and embarrassed that guy on their home court. It's pretty special.
1: It is. Nick Wright. I almost stole his opening line. Good.

0: thing I just got out of the way.
1: I mean, it's unbelievable. I mean, it's unbelievable. I do it like I literally, you know, by proxy made you money giving that take 2 hours ago on the volume. And now now I can't even use it to open the TV show. See you later, pal.
0: All right, Nick Wright. Yeah. You know who I was thinking of last night a little bit? And most people did not see this. I didn't see it. You know, Milwaukee with Lou Alcindor won a title in 71. Was it 71, 72? He was there a total of like 3 years in Milwaukee. I forget what it was. But if you took last year of UCLA, Milwaukee Bucks career, and maybe the first 2 years in Los Angeles, like a six-year span of Kareem when he ran the floor better. Now, he became more of a, you know, low post guy, but his last year at UCLA, early Milwaukee, when he was really running the floor at a really high level, Oscar Robertson in Milwaukee, and then he goes to LA. Now, again, most of you remember the sky hook. He's, you know, back to the basket, but there was a time, there's old footage of when he was running the floor and filling the lanes, and I don't know how long that lasted. I would guess 5 years. You know, the old timers would know that. But when I watched Wemby, I thought, is there any player ever that would give him issues? And I'm like, well, Kareem would have scored on him. Kareem would have done the sky hook and scored. Kareem scored on Wilt. He scored on everybody. It didn't matter. But I felt like he got a little bit of a little glimpse of that Milwaukee version of, you know, the scoring champ until LeBron surpassed him. Almost 30 years ago, scientist Gary Kehoe, he was drinking a cup of tea with a strange mushroom floating in it. 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
0: 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I mean, Packers-Rams, that's best game of the weekend. 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Or is it Eagles at Cowboys is best game of the weekend? 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
5: 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You know, it's a little, you have all these great players in baseball. Mookie Betts, Bryce Harper, Paul Skeens, Bobby Witt Jr. You have all these great players. And then all of a sudden, Ohtani ends up with the Dodgers, and you're like, well, that's not fair. He could be a Cy Young winner and the best hitter and for average and for power. There's a little bit of that with Wemby. You're like, okay, he could have 12 blocks in a game, and you'd be like, he can take Rudy Gobert off the floor. Oklahoma City's like, let's put Alex Caruso on him. Like you do with Wemby and Ohtani, these international players, it's a big planet. And, those European academies are so, that infrastructure is superior to ours. You know, AAU, tracksuit Tony, wants to get the bag. How about develop players? Thank God the NIL now, the last couple of drafts, the NIL is keeping kids around for another year of good, great coaching at the college level. They play in packed arenas. There's pressure. Like college basketball, like college football, those are NBA environments. And those are coaches. That is hard coaching. And so I think NIL has really helped the, I mean, college football has always been great, but college basketball dipped. It's been on about a 4-year run where it's like, man, Michigan had two guys that would have been in the NBA from their previous schools. They would have been in the NBA second-round picks. Yaxel Lenneborg and Adai Mara, those guys, they would have been drafted late first, second. They come back. They win a natty. Those guys are going to be top 15 picks. So the NIL is helping college basketball, which I think, I mean, one of the great things in America, you know, March and early April, it's like March Madness into the draft. So, but you start watching Wemby and it's got an Ohtani feel. You're like, man, I'm not sure. You know, you think, oh, LeBron's the greatest ever. Michael's the greatest ever. You know, it's just like, oh, Johnny Bench, Willie Mays. It's like, yeah, can Willie Mays, did he have a split finger? Did he throw 96? I mean, it's just a different ball game. J-Mac with the news.
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9: Let's jump right back into Spurs Thunder and the awesome performance by Victor Wembanyama. I'm not sure how much I believe this, but a scout has come out and said that Wemby versus SGA, this is the start of another Magic versus Bird. I'll let you take this one first, Colin. I don't know who would be Magic or Bird in this scenario.
5: No, first of all, yeah. It's one was Eastern Conference, one was West. That was also glitzy LA and hardcore sports mecca Boston. They had totally different games. Yeah. You know, I mean, Bird was scrappy and the perimeter player and the passing, and Magic was freewheeling. And that was one of one. Those guys, they came out at basically the same time. We watched them play in college together. That's a whole different ball. I mean, you had like literally the two biggest iconic sports franchises, you know, outside of maybe the Yankees in the country at the time. And the two stars ended up in the OKC. San Antonio has a great history, but
9: they do.
5: These guys are different courses, different player. And also Magic and Bird were great because Magic was such the smile and the personality and the laugh. And then Bird was kind of like typical Boston, feisty, tough. That was such the juxtaposition of those personalities with Boston and LA. It was so perfect. Yeah. This is just two great players. I mean, if you told me to rank all four of those players in order, I'd say Magic. And then it's like Magic, Bird, Wemby, SGA.

0: SGA is a really good player. You start talking Larry Bird magic.
1: Yeah.
0: Come on, man. You're talking arguably on the all-time starting five.
1: Yeah, we got all these guys on the internet trying to put SGA. Hey, look at his stats compared to Kobe this 3 years. Like, I didn't just stop.
0: Guys, there's no check now.
1: Yeah, I don't want to hear SGA in the same sentence as Larry Bird. And I'll just say this. I know we're excited about this rivalry and the series and the potential. Colin, I'm old enough to remember when the Nuggets won the title a few years ago. They went 16-4. And every TV, podcast, radio guy was saying, this is the start of something
0: special.
1: That's
0: what I said. That's what I said.
1: And then guess what? The Celtics win the title with Holiday and Brown and Tatum. Who's taking these guys down? Let's take a deep breath. Wemby and company, they've got some runway. But, you know, listen, I like to give some credit to people when I talk to them. I was talking to Martin during the break, and he's like, is the Thunder window closed? And I was like, I perked up. I was like, that's not bad. I'm just telling you right now. I got Spurs winning the series. I said 6 initially.
0: Nick Wright said it. There's no, you know, listen, Sam Presti's brilliant. But you don't have all these future picks to just, I'll give you an example. I would keep SGA. I would keep one of my bigs. But I could live without Lou Dort. And I also
1: Dort's, I think, a free agent. Yeah. Him and Hartenstein.
0: And everybody loves J-Dub. But J-Dub played at Santa Clara. He's a bully. He's a little like OG. He gets that butt in front of you. He gets the angle. He's a strong guy. But if you're telling me I could get Giannis and I could give up Holmgren, J-Dub, a pick, and two strong bench guys that would start for Milwaukee, I would do it in 1 second.
1: When I mentioned Giannis yesterday, I was watching you and you perked up. And then the game happened, and I'm just telling you, this Giannis stuff is real. If the Bucks said, give me Chet and J-Dub and 3 picks, and I'm doing that in a heartbeat. I don't care.
0: The winner's Milwaukee, because Houston will go like Jabari Smith, Shangoon, a draft pick, Reed Shepherd. So Oklahoma City has got to go, okay, we'll give you, because they have so many draft picks, we got to give you a starting five. Basically, they could give you a starting five. Holmgren, J-Dub, your top two bench players. Well, I mean, what do you do with A.J. Mitchell? I mean, that's who they're going to want. So.
1: Well, I think they want picks, too, because, again, do you think J-Dub is even a good... I mean, he was a number 2 on the Thunder last year. I'll remind people, they needed 7 games, okay, to get by the Nuggets and the Pacers. Yeah. Let's just stop putting him in juggernaut category. SGA's not in the Bird class. All right, let's move on. I feel like I'm bashing SGA. I don't really mean it. Let's go to the NFL. And apparently, you know, the staff knows that you like the New York Giants, so we're now contractually obligated to talk about them 4 times a week. They had a town hall last night. I didn't know that was a thing. And Cam Scataboo was a big talking point. People are geeked about Cam Scataboo. I will say, I love his story. Remember, he had 1 scholarship offer for D1 out of high school, Sacramento State. Goes there, and I'll never forget, I read an article, I think it was Bruce Feldman wrote it. Cam Scataboo, they could not tackle him in practice as a freshman. They were like, oh my God, who is this guy? He goes to Arizona State, now he's in the NFL. Did have a nasty injury. He says he'll be ready to go for week 1, Colin. Your thoughts?
0: Well, I don't think he's a 15-year NFL running back. No. Stylistically, you're going to get about 6 years out of this guy. It's going to be awesome. And I think he's an absolute weapon. I think he gives your offense a physicality that you can't duplicate. Remember a Peyton Hillis? He kind of gives you that physicality that just, it doesn't matter how tough you want to be, you need tough players. He is going, I mean, Jackson Dart, he likes to run. Scataboo, I mean, they are going to be, their offensive line actually has got some dudes. So I think he's a very unique player. He is so great for New York. He's just a tough, head down, little bit of an underdog. I think he's great.
1: So it's interesting. I just thought about it listening. So Dart kept getting hurt last year in the blue tent. Scataboo got hurt and Neighbors got hurt.
0: Yeah.
1: So the big 3 went down. We'll see. I like their guys. I don't know that I love it. So we in the NBA, we're talking about, you know, like, what's the superpower of SGA? What's the Giants' superpower, Colin?
0: Like, great coach.
1: Is he? I mean, the Ravens just cut him loose. I think he has the most double-digit blown leads in the last, like, 5 years. That may not be exact. It might be 4 years, whatever it was. The Ravens just let him go. Is he great? Or was he great? I don't know what the Giants' superpower is. I'll let you marinate, you know, on your vacation next week. Come back fresh, and you can pump up your Giants. Let's wrap up with USC, Colin, and your guy, Lincoln Riley.
0: Yeah.
1: Listen, hey, they got to get to a college football playoff. He says It's time to go do it.

0: the program's ready for it. He loves the recruiting class, the depth chart. And I was just looking at the schedule. I know you're a big schedule guy in college football. And Jeff Schwartz yesterday was on. USC is going to be 1,000% 4-0 heading into that Oregon game.
1: They get Oregon and Washington at home. Let's say they split that. Penn State's kind of in a rebuild mode.
0: Oh, wait. They got a million transfers. Matt Campbell brought them. That's not going to be an easy game.
1: No, I think the key is, can they split with Ohio State and at Indiana? Can they split there?
0: Wait, you have them beating Penn State for sure?
1: I think at this point, Oregon beats them with Dante Moore and Ohio State beats them. Even if they lose close to Indiana, they may get in. But the bottom line is, two wins for USC with that schedule, they're into the playoff. Three, it's a game day decision.
0: Yeah, so you're conceding the Oregon game. Let me just quickly check.
1: Conceding it. I'm just saying Oregon's really good and Dante Moore is back and they recruited a high level.
0: Yeah, by the way, what do you remember from seeing Dante Moore last against Indiana? You remember?
1: Oh, boy.
0: That was a no mas, Roberto Duran. Well, I'm good. I'm good, guys. I like Dante Moore. I thought he was ticketed to my Jets. It's like, not so much.
1: Okay, Jay Mack with the news.
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0: We've got more United Football League action coming up this weekend, and the push for the playoffs is on. First, Fox UFL Friday features the DC Defenders against the Orlando Storm at 8 Eastern. 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
1: So I was saying earlier, I felt watching last night took me back to 2007. We had videotape where 22-year-old LeBron, facing a number one seed, had just beaten older veteran teams, is on the road against the great defensive team. And LeBron in two overtimes, just like last night at 22 on the road, faced the number one seed, scored 25 points in a row. And they beat Detroit, the more experienced team, in double overtime. And that game is just, I mean, LeBron did everything. It was beating guys off the dribble, slam dunk, three-point shots, mid-range, left hand, right hand. I remember watching it thinking, okay, I've never seen anything like that. And so Wemby doing this last night, and when I brought Nick on, he literally said, oh my God, that's what I saw.
23: LeBron at that moment, Colin, had never won an MVP, had not played in a finals game. Wemby hasn't won an MVP, and I don't know if they're going to win this series. But that was his moment last night where he told everybody, I'm better at this than everyone else. I just am. Yesterday, around 8 p.m. Eastern, Shai Gilgeous-Alexander became the best player alive. He was handed his second MVP trophy. His team was undefeated in the playoffs. They were the huge favorite to win the championship. And then by about 8:55 p.m. Eastern, it's like, nah, he's not even the best player on the court.
1: Yeah, it was something else. You don't want to be prisoner of the moment. I really don't know who's going to win the series. I picked the Spurs, but I think it's a seven-gamer. But I do believe... you know, Sam Presti's super smart. You can say, well, don't overreact and go get Giannis. All right. Well, what do you have all those draft picks for? Going to get another guy from Santa Clara? I mean, that when you see Wemby, what are you going to do those draft picks? Because next year's draft stinks. You know, like you can wait to do things. I mean, I remember when Tom Brady went down to Tampa. First thing they did is got Tristan.

0: And Wilson, they had a tackle issue. He brought Gronk. Like, Tom was playing Leonard Fournette. Tom's not wasting any time. They went out and they had like, Tampa had like three little holes. Solve, solve, solve. Tom's like, what are we waiting for? Let's just go do it. And I watching that game, you can sit around and go, well, Giannis, folks, at some point, you got to use, you can't take it with you. I'm not saying you have to go out and have a Bentley collection, but at some point you want to go on some nice trips and you know what I mean? Some nice vacays. And I think Sam Presti's watching that. And again, if it goes seven, maybe not. But what if it's a five-game series? What if it's a six-gamer and like Minnesota, you're like, I mean, Minnesota's moving off Julius Randle, Dante DiVincenzo. Like they're like, we like Ant, but Rudy Gobert can't stop Wemby. 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
3: NBA playoffs. The Spurs outlast the Thunder 122-115 in double overtime. Take game one of the Western Conference Finals in OKC. Victor Wembanyama, 41 points, 24 boards, 3 blocks, says it was an incredible win.
4: I feel like it was a great effort from everybody, 1 to 15. Physically, I'm feeling tired, honestly, but not as much as you would expect. Honestly, it's probably the adrenaline. It's going to come down a little bit.
3: The Pelicans hired former Magic coach Jamal Mosley as their new head coach. Stanley Cup playoffs. Canadians beat the Sabres 3-2 in overtime to advance to the Eastern Conference Finals. We'll face the well-rested Hurricanes after signing.

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0: The Herd. 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
0: The Herd with Colin Cowherd starts now.
2: Okay, here we go. Well, the Knicks series starts tonight. Welcome in hour number three, Ian O'Connor, author, writer. He's going to be joining us. What a special time for the New York Knicks. Said it last week. Knicks, Spurs would be ideal. Wemby against the Knicks. I mean, that's as good as it gets for the NBA. And I think last night, San Antonio has officially arrived, beat OKC in Oklahoma City, double overtime. Wemby led the way, 41 points, 24 rebounds. You know, and after a performance like that, it's pretty easy to say that Wemby has now officially become the face of the NBA. Before the game, SGA won the MVP, motivating him. Wemby won the night and the game. He is now the movie poster for the NBA. Shooting from 30 feet, you got a little Steph. Blocks like Wilt, alley-oops like Shaq, 24 rebounds, humiliating the other bigs like he did Rudy Gobert, the T-Wolves. Folks, I don't know how many more boxes he can check. We're creating new ones. I've seen a unicorn. I'd never seen a Wemby. I don't know what the series is going to be eventually. I don't think SGA, my guess, won't have the worst plus minus of anybody on the floor. You know, I took San Antonio to win it. I think it's going seven. But you are watching two things happen simultaneously. The beginning of a dynasty and potentially the blooming, the beginning of the greatest basketball player we've ever seen. He's not there yet. I don't think he's fully refined offensively. Dylan Harper, his running mate, you know, Magic got Kareem, got to have somebody else. Shaq, Kobe, MJ, Pippen, Dylan Harper's 20. I've never seen a rookie guard this good since Magic. Seven steals, 24 points, 11 rebounds. He never turns the ball over. Lightning quick. He'll be all NBA either by next year or the year after. So we've had great tandems in this league. Dylan Harper and Wemby is all-time stuff. The only question for the Spurs, and you're thinking the same thing I am, they're much more entertaining to watch than OKC. OKC honestly feels like they feel like a supporting character as defending champs. They do. They're just not that entertaining. I cannot keep my eyes off San Antonio. And the only question is, number one, when does the dynasty start? And number two, cross your fingers at 7 feet four, can Wemby stay healthy for 12 years and become the greatest basketball player of all time? That's one of the magic gifts of LeBron. Dude never gets hurt. Or Brady. I mean, the rest of the West, I'm watching last night, the rest of the Western Conference feels so inconsequential. Where is Giannis going to end up? Who cares? Is LeBron coming back? Yeah, whatever. How long is Steph going to play? Neat. Feels like a local story. Wemby, Stephon Castles, their bully, Dylan Harper, more draft picks, pick swaps coming. I mean, and this is the bottom of San Antonio's powers. Their three stars are 20, 21, and 22. I feel like I'm watching a galaxy form. It's beginning to orbit around Wemby's gravitational pull. It's just crazy. He humiliated Rudy Gobert, four-time Defensive Player of the Year. They don't even want to put Holmgren on him. Put Alex Caruso on him. We don't want to humiliate Holmgren. It's incredible. And I don't think the NBA needs a face of the league. I never have. I don't think there's actually been that many. Magic and Bird felt like it. Shaq kind of felt like it. I don't think, was Duncan face of the league? Jordan was, clearly. But boy, you get it with Wemby. Good looking. Stylish. Cool. Confident. Outspoken. Like, he is everything you could ask for. We get so lucky sometimes in sports that our best stars, look at him pose there. Is that the best or what? Look at his teammates. They love him. There's no animosity. There's no jealousy. And I'm looking at the numbers this morning. Since early February, if Wemby just gives you 15 minutes, Spurs are

0: 7-3. What? What? Look at the postseason numbers. It's Wilt plus. In fact, last night, I looked this up. 41 points, 24 rebounds, 3 assists, 3 blocks. It's the best game since 1962. Wilt against the Celtics. I mean, last week, our government released UFO files, and I was skeptical. I watched last night, and I'm thinking, oh, they are among us. It's Wemby. Here he is after.
1: A game like tonight is the best way to get experience. We played 5 quarters. So we're learning, and by the time we get the experience, we'll compensate with our effort. We want to win everything. And we have the chance to have people above us in the organization that know how to do that.
0: I mean, the whole MVP thing is so absolutely crazy. I love SGA. SGA only led the league in one category, free throws. I mean, the bottom line is everything moves around Wemby. You could say, well, the defense does. Do you realize the Spurs led the NBA in corner threes? You have to collapse on Wemby. He changes the calculus of everything. Everything they do offensively, you have to account for Wemby. That's why Stephon Castle, Dylan Harper, these guys are going to get open jumpers for the next decade. Man, if you're a shooter, get to San Antonio. Do the Heatles. Go get a Mike Miller and a Shane Battier and a Ray Allen. Go bring on these. Bring a veteran who can't do much but hit threes. Hey, Steph Curry, play a couple of years in San Antonio. I got an idea where you could go after that. I mean, it and I like SGA a lot. He didn't lead any major category. I mean, they subbed him out late. They didn't want him on the floor defensively. And I'm not taking sides here, but Wemby is so good, so refreshing, so fantastic, so likable, so confident. I mean, I'm sitting there thinking to myself, if you're a team like the Lakers and you're the new Dodgers owner, you have to be thinking, the only thing we can do to compete, we got to go get Giannis. That's it. That's all we can do. And that'll help us for 2 years. I mean, I'm sitting there watching all these teams, and I'm like, if you're in the West, I mean, forget Oklahoma City. And again, Oklahoma City may win the series, right? I mean, they're so deep. I mean, they have like, they go 10 deep. But Hartenstein and Holmgren, I mean, they put Caruso on Wemby. It's like, yeah, we're not even gonna try to put a big on him. Rudy Gobert was 4-time defensive player of the year. Basically, Wemby played Rudy Gobert off the floor. I mean, don't get me wrong. Gary Payton couldn't stop MJ, but he made him work for it. Are we getting to a point? Nobody can even make Wemby work for it. I mean, that was Wilt. Everybody goes, oh, Bill Russell, 11 rings. Wilt dominated Russell. I mean, 50 rebounds. It just didn't matter. That's what we're looking at here. I mean, it's just crazy what we're watching. And he seems, I mean, I really like, he does a really good job. He toes that line between confident and arrogant. He's not arrogant. He is confident. You can tell the way his teammates rally around him. They really like him. They really appreciate him. And that's not always the case. We know the Shaq Kobe thing was, that thing was a combustible dynamic. That's not going to happen with Wemby. Well, the New York Knicks tonight, now it's their turn against Cleveland. I don't think Cleveland matches up particularly well with the Knicks. I like New York strongly in that series. Ian O'Connor's covered the Knicks and others in New York for years. His thought, Aaron Rodgers is back. He wrote a book on Aaron, Out of the Darkness, appropriately named. Ian's coming up. Not all online friendships are genuine. 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
6: And just because the NFL's well-run doesn't mean they got the schedules figured out years ago. The Thanksgiving slate, my entire life, there's been that one game you nap to. You're not really a fan. You're more tryptophan. The NFL has really evolved on these holiday schedules is that they don't just put games on. It is star quarterbacks. It is the biggest games. It's the best games. These are great. I mean, Packers-Rams, that's best game of the weekend. Oh, wait. Or is it Eagles at Cowboys is best game of the weekend? I mean, the Black Friday game, that would be second or third best game of the weekend. So, and look at the international games. 9 of them now. Remember when international games were Jacksonville and another team that was slightly less boring than Jacksonville?
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3: Well, anytime I need the heartbeat of New York, I go to Ian O'Connor, a columnist at The Athletic. He's written for been a columnist for the New York Daily News, the New York Post, ESPN. He's a friend. He's a six-time New York Times bestseller. He's working on a new book, but I'm not telling you what it is, but I'm going to read it. He's got an Aaron Rodgers book, a Belichick book, and my buddy Ian O'Connor is now joining us live. Things are good in New York. The Yankees are playing well. The Knicks, we were talking about this off air. The Knicks are fascinating. All year, I said, they're a good team. They don't feel like the West. And then the reason they made a move, James Dolan's made some mistakes, but the reason they made a move off Tibbs to Mike Brown is the sense is Mike's a little more amenable to change. He's a little more flexible. Well, lo and behold, almost near the middle of the Atlanta Hawks series, let's talk about this. Mike Brown made a switch to the Knicks, and it literally has changed the offense.
8: Oh, 100%, Colin. And think of where the Knicks were down 2-1 in that series and the consequences of losing that series. They would have to pretty much blow everything up. Mike Brown might get fired after his first year, and he makes a change. He is fearless in making that change, making Cat basically a point center. And ever since then, I think he has, 56 assists in 7 games? And
3: crazy.
8: He had 24 assists in 18 playoff games last year for Tibbs. So to make him a point center has unlocked everything else about this offense that hadn't been unlocked. And having Brunson come off the ball, coming off screens, and obviously the play of some of the other players has been big too. And it's like when Anunoby got hurt, they didn't miss a beat. And he is a critical guy to that team, to that offense and defense. And so Mike Brown not being afraid to put himself in position to possibly get fired might end up winning this team a championship.
3: So you watch Wemby and you watch that series last night. And I think the sentiment nationally is the East is going to get railroaded. My take is the Knicks actually match up pretty well with Wemby. I mean, they've got two bigs, one a skilled offensive big. Stephon Castle could be the key in the series because he is a bully and he could, the UConn kid could push around Brunson. But you got Josh Hart. I think the Knicks offense, the way they're using Cat, I do think they match up with both those teams. What's the feeling in New York?
8: I think the feeling is they're going to win this series with Cleveland in 5 or 6. A lot of fans think 5. I think 6, whatever. And then they'll be the underdog, and rightfully so, whoever it is on the other side of the draw in the finals. I do think they can win against either team. I do. The Knicks now, I was 8 years old the last time the Knicks won a championship, so I have a big recollection of that 73 team. All I really remember is that Walt Frazier was really good at basketball. But ever since then, this might be as good or better than any Knicks team as far as the way they're playing the last 7 games that I've ever seen. I might equate it to the 93 Knicks, which won 9 of their first 11 games and were up 2-0 on Jordan in the conference finals with home court advantage and blew that series. But outside of that, this is the best I've ever seen the Knicks play. And I do think they would be a problem in the finals. I would pick the Western champ certainly to win in 6 or 7. But if you told me the Knicks did that,

0: not be surprised.
1: Yeah, no, I think they'll push back. And they can play multiple games now. Finesse, physical. So Belichick has had a rough couple years. I'm not sure if he's built for college. I didn't like when he had personnel power last four or five drafts in New England. I think anytime coaches get into that, like Andy Reid, you guys draft. I think coaches should coach. GM should draft. Be that as it may, he's the best football coach of my life, along with Bill Walsh. He said something on Sean Hannity's podcast, and I've always said, God, could you hug Brady once in a while? Could you have a little flavor? He was hard to root for. And he explained why for 20 years he was so tough. I want you to listen to this.
2: We won almost every game. We were favored in almost every game. Mm-hmm. Everybody expected us to win every game. And so externally, everybody talked about how great we were or how great we were going to be. And it was all, you go to the store, go get gas, go do, and if, you know, you're great, you're great, you're great, you're great, you're great. And so I always wanted to have balance. And I didn't want, they heard how great they were, but at some point you got to hear,
3: you suck.
2: Well, here's how we can do better. It's not as good as
3: it
2: could be.
3: I didn't mean it that way.
2: No, that's the truth.
1: Yeah, Ian, it's instructive. It's like, it really, he contextualizes it. What did you make of that?
0: Well, it brings me back to an anecdote I had in my Belichick book, Colin. And the first meeting of 2007, of course, that's the year they went 18-0 before losing Super Bowl 42 to the Giants. And the first meeting that Randy Moss and Dante Stallworth were in as Patriots, Belichick is absolutely lighting up Tom Brady in front of the entire team in a film session, just lighting him up. And Moss and Stallworth looked at each other like, oh, my God, if he's doing this to Tom Brady, what is he going to do to us? But that's the way he coached Brady. And Brady's coachability was one of the huge parts of that dynasty that really wasn't maybe talked about enough. He allowed Bill to treat him that way, to send a message to everyone in the middle and the bottom of that roster that if I can accept this kind of critiquing from Belichick, you better too. And so, it was part of his genius, winning six championships. Is coaching Brady that way, Brady accepting it, and that spreading out across the entire program to everybody on the roster. And yeah, that's a big reason why the Patriots did something. The NFL is designed to prevent dynasties from happening, the schedule, the draft, free agency. Once you win, unlike what Nick Saban did at Alabama, when you win at Alabama, you get rewarded. The best players in the country still want to come and play for you. Well, in the NFL, you get punished with the schedule and the draft. You pick last. So what Belichick did in New England, I would put ahead of what Saban or anyone else did in college sports because of the nature of the pro system, the NFL system, punishing you for having success.
1: So you also wrote a book, which I just I read about 2 years ago. I loved it. Out of the Darkness, The Mystery of Aaron Rodgers. The first chapter is just unbelievable. His family's history. It's so fascinating. I strongly advise if you've got some time this summer, you're at the beach, go get that book. So Aaron, about 6 years ago, we were talking 6 or 7 years ago, is Aaron better than Brady? And then Brady started stacking titles, right? And then it's like, okay, Tom's better, but Aaron's more talented. And then about 6 or 7 years ago, it feels like, you know, Brady was always singular in his mission. That Aaron kind of took a detour to, you know, whatever it was in the offseason. And he shows up yesterday, one of the 8 teams that had OTAs, and his teammates are like, well, he's a man of mystery. I read about it on Twitter. You know, what do you think sparked sort of that, whenever it was, that detour where Aaron decided, I don't want to be viewed and judged as just a football player? Manning, Brady in their primes, they didn't care. But what was it? What did you find in the DNA and the history of Aaron that maybe could explain that?
0: Well, he's always asked why about everything really in his life. Growing up as a kid, as a college player in the pros, that there needs to be a why answered for him about just about everything in life and football. But I think COVID changed his life, his stance there, you know, the controversy. He never really fully recovered from that. We talked about that in the book. I actually think now, Colin, he's gone back to really being more of a football player. And I think that's what this whole Steelers thing was about. He goes to the Jets as a savior. That was a total disaster. In large part, really, it wasn't his fault. He got hurt and it just ruined everything. But

0: going back to Pittsburgh, a town like that, a franchise like that, I think was grounding for him and brought him back to the love of the game and why he played it in the first place at a level that very few people ever have. And I would say this about his comeback this year. Last year, he erased the stain of the Jets on the back end of his legacy. I would have called that a day if I were him. He won a division. He didn't give Mike Tomlin his first losing season. He had a winning record. He was very competent as a starting NFL quarterback. He could say goodbye. The fact that he's coming back once again proves he's pretty fearless, and because he's putting something on the line here with Mike McCarthy, doing this all over again with him. And listen, there's a chance they go 7-10 and it ends that way. I actually thought last year was a perfect escape for him, a getaway to end his career that way. But he's not afraid of saying things publicly, of doing things like this. And I give him credit for that.
1: Let's wrap it up with this. I have picked 4 or 5 years in a row. I take a double your win total team. Last year, I took the Patriots. And a lot of it wasn't personnel. I didn't love their personnel. Their receivers overachieved. Their O-line was still bad by the end of the year. But it was kind of Vrabel and Drake May. I think Jackson Dart's better than I thought. I thought he was a high second round, middle second round guy. I'm proven wrong. I think Harbaugh is going to clean up the mess. I actually think their personnel, if healthy, neighbor Scataboo, it's pretty interesting. What is the feeling? I mean, you're around him. You know him. You know this organization really well. You cover the 2 Eli championships against New England. Fascinating stuff. What's a realistic view of year one? He's got some stuff to clean up, clearly.
0: I think winning between 8 and 10 games, I think it's more likely 8 and 9. I've been optimistic with it, going 10 and 7, maybe winning a wild card game with him. Obviously, you have to keep Jackson Dart healthy. He might have to tweak his playing style to do that. I'm a little concerned about Malik Nabers' health at the start of the season. Where is he going to be? That's why it was important for the Giants to get Malachi Fields in the draft, I thought, to improve that receiver room.
1: That was a good pick.
0: Yeah. And they can get after the quarterback now. They have a number of guys who can do that. So with Harbaugh's professionalism and competence, and listen, the Giants blew a bunch of games last year they should have won.
1: Yep.
0: Harbaugh maybe solved some of that. I think between 8 and 10 wins is very realistic with this team. And then the John Harbaugh program is a bit off to the races. They've been bad for the better part of, 14, 15 years now, since they won the championship in 11. It's time. It's time for the Giants to rejoin the NFL. And I think Harbaugh will accomplish that for that franchise.
1: His name is Ian O'Connor, 6-time New York Times best-selling author. He's got a new book. When are you going to introduce that book? You're working on it. When are you going to tell us what it is?
0: Oh, it's going to be about the 2 championship teams, the Giants in 07 and 11, that 5-year period, the Plaxico incident in between. Just beating Belichick and Brady twice in that 5-year period, the greatest coach and quarterback of all time. Always been fascinated by that run. So that will be my next project.
1: Hey, Jason. Hey, J-Mac. Did you hear about that? That's a book you should buy and learn more about great New York football history, not your cruddy Jets. So,
2: well, you don't think the Jets are going to move books, Ian?
1: No, he knows better.
0: We moved some books with Aaron Rodgers, and he was with the Jets, so that counts.
2: That's fair. Okay.
0: Yeah. Listen, I'll say this, Jason. If the Jets, I do want to see the Jets win a Super Bowl before I die. So I would like to cover that story, just like I would like to cover a Knicks championship, and I might have that chance in the coming weeks. But no, I would love to see that with the Jets.
1: Yeah. Good seeing you, Ian, as always.
0: All right, you too, Colin. See you, Jason.
1: All right. He is a total pro, and I love his books. He's got Aaron Belichick, Coach K, The Rise and Reign of Mike Krzyzewski's fantastic book. Fantastic. The Captain, The Journey of Derek Jeter, Arnie, Jack Palmer, Nicholas, and Golf's Greatest Rivalry. Got some summer reading, looking around. I read all of them. J-Mac with the news.
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5: This is the Herdline News.
2: I like how he tossed in "before I die." Yeah,
1: I hope he's on the treadmill and staying in shape. It could be a while.
2: Could be a minute. Yeah, until we get Arch Manning. All right, let's go. Hey, to the NFL, Colin. Interesting story emerged out of Philadelphia over the weekend.
1: Oh,
2: so Jeremy Fowler at ESPN said there may be a deal in place for AJ Brown. June 1 is the big date to watch. However, A.J. Brown reportedly got married over the weekend. TMZ had a bunch of photos. And depending on who you read on,

0: the line, Jalen Hurts may or may not have attended the wedding. So here is Jeremy Fowler talking about an A.J. Brown deal out of Philadelphia.
1: My best guess is that they probably already agreed to something loosely. They can always tweak that or rework it, but they're probably getting a one, maybe a future one, maybe it's a 2028. I don't think they'll get more than that. I think that would be the max at this point. I'd be surprised.
0: The A.J. Brown speculation is getting crazy. So there's all these reports. Hey, they've known each other since high school, Hurts and Brown. Hurts was invited to Brown's engagement party, but didn't go. And then, you know, Hurts showed up at like the Met Gala. It's tough to get involved in all this off-field stuff, but clearly there was a fracture, right? We would agree between those two?
2: Yes, absolutely.
0: Yeah, and I think they're keeping the right guy. Nothing against A.J. Brown. I love him. I came on your show and I talked. Remember Super Bowl week? I hyped him the first meeting with the Chiefs. I said, he's my bet for the MVP. He catches like an awesome long touchdown. I'm feeling great. I'm buying jet skis. And then Patrick Mahomes did what he normally does. But it just hasn't worked out in recent weeks, months.
2: Listen, they went and got Mekhi Lemon. They've got Devontae Smith. They got Wicks from Green Bay. Excellent tight end, Saquon Barkley, and a very mobile quarterback. Philly's offense and a new OC, which I'm kind of encouraged by what I've read. I've read two or three different articles on him. Mm-hmm. I'm encouraged by them. I think, you know, Sirianni, I think you and I have always felt the same. The GM is sort of the key to that, you know, that architecture. But Philadelphia is just too talented. And I'm not as big on Jalen Hurts as I was 2 years ago, but Philadelphia is a playoff team. They've just, last year, they, listen, assistant coaches and coordinators matter. I mean, look what Robert Saleh did to the defense of the Niners as it fell apart.
0: Yep.
2: I mean, the Niners got in that playoff last year on coaching to a large degree. So I think they've upgraded a coordinator. I feel the Lions upgraded an offensive coordinator. So I think the Lions and the Eagles will feel different and better next year.
0: So I was just checking the calendar. I know you'll be jet setting, you know, with the caviar crowd here, but you'll be back in time for this A.J. Brown June 1 deadline. I'm just telling you, like, we don't really get a lot of NFL news in June that's popping. This is going to be a big one. If indeed he goes to the Patriots, I haven't even heard a second team where Brown would go to. Do you have any off the books thoughts?
2: I think, listen, there's a team that needs him. And I think if you look at the schedule of New England, which is brutal, when you play a schedule that hard, and I think they'll be more talented this year, sometimes you need easy touchdowns. And I think A.J. Brown's one of those guys. You go on the road. New England's road schedule this coming year, Jason, is unbelievable. Sometimes you go on the road and you just need a JSN, you know, you just need a Justin Jefferson, a JSN, to just make a play and give us an easy touchdown. Yeah. That's what the Chargers haven't had, right? Like, they haven't had that receiver that can get them that freebie. It feels like Herbert's got to drive down the field with a bad O-line. So you start looking at New England's schedule. AJ's the kind of guy that you don't have to play great, and he can just go over the top and give you a freebie. And I think that's what they need.
0: Yeah, I largely agree. All right, let's move on to the Pittsburgh Steelers. They retain Aaron Rodgers for the upcoming season. Well, Steelers offensive lineman Troy Fautanu said he found out about Aaron Rodgers joining the Steelers on Instagram, but he's happy to have the quarterback back.
3: It's awesome. I mean, I was excited. I was happy to see him back, obviously, to have our leader back from last year, kind of having a year with him and kind of learning from him. It's kind of just picked up where we left off. Felt like we never really left him being back in the huddle, but Will, Mason, and Drew have done a good job the past couple weeks of just making sure that we're all on the same page. But like I said, it's nice to have eight back.
2: They put some draft capital and some money on that O-line.
0: And boy, try to contain your excitement, Troy. I mean, goodness gracious, he's at the podium acting like he's reading like a dinner menu at Cheesecake Factory.
2: Go if you put that schedule, you know, you and I talked about this yesterday. You put that schedule up. Put the Steelers schedule up. We can all roll our eyes at the Steelers. Okay, let's just talk through this. Atlanta at home, win.
0: Come on. They'll be favored.
2: New England road, let's say it's a loss. Burrow, Bengals home, win. Cleveland win. Colts win. Tampa win. Saints win. Pittsburgh win. It is very, very reasonable to think 7-1 in the bye.
0: I will bet against that. Give me the under. I mean, 6-2 maybe, but there you go, 7-1.

0: Then at Joe Burrow, at Philly, Denver's rough. Denver's got more good players. Houston, at Jackson. Boy, that I'm telling you, man. And in Carolina is sneaky interesting. They got a six-game stretch. The Broncos, the Chiefs, and the Steelers have these six-game stretches where it's just Pro Bowl quarterbacks, good rosters. It's hard to overcome that stuff.
1: Yeah, by the way, look closely at the schedule. So week four at Cleveland on Thursday Night Football. That's coming off a divisional game against the Bengals. Burrow's going to light them on fire, and then they got a short week to go visit, I don't know, Watson, Shadur. I'm just telling you, this is the Pittsburgh Steelers. Even if they're 6-2, it's fool's gold. Fade them to win that division. They're not doing it. You know this, Colin. They don't have the horses. Come on. Aaron Rodgers. All right, final story. Let's go to the NBA. We got to get a LeBron story in. You know, balance things out, because you love you some LeBron. That's your guy. How about this? According to reports, every contender, 10 teams, have reached out to LeBron's camp about his services. Now, I don't know if this is LeBron's people putting this out there to get more money from the Lakers. I don't know. But contenders are interested in LeBron. Colin, okay. Let's say the Detroit Pistons are a contender. They were number one seed. Do you really think they're calling Rich Paul and being like,
0: mid-level? I think the only one that makes sense is the Warriors.
1: They're not a contender, though. They were a play-in team.
0: Butler, Steph, LeBron. I think maybe they'd keep Draymond. I mean, I think Steve Kerr doesn't want to teach a young guy how to play basketball. Now, the Lakers would take pods. They want a shooter. They need a shooter.
1: Would they?
0: Well, I mean, they need a shooter.
1: Colin, you just speculated LeBron to the Warriors and the Lakers get pods in return?
0: Well, that remember, LeBron's a free. Well, no, LeBron's a.
1: Yeah, he can go wherever he wants. But even if it was kind of sign and trade, whatever.
0: Yeah.
1: There's no way their pods get out of here. So here's what's interesting. I haven't seen this out there. So if you're like the Warriors and you're thinking about LeBron and you watched game one last night, holy smokes. We can't contend with the Spurs.
0: That's what
1: year.
0: I said. Watching them last night, the winner was not just the Spurs. It was the Milwaukee Bucks.
1: Yeah.
0: The only answer kind of is Giannis, who's more athletic than Rudy Gobert, but has his strength and size and reach. That's it. So Milwaukee's sitting there thinking, all right, because I know, you and I know, Şengün's not beating Wemby or OKC. So Jabari Smith and Şengün, size, that's what Houston's going to offer Milwaukee. And I think OKC would say, okay, we'll give you Holmgren, a J-Dub,
1: three picks
0: and two bench guys. They could basically give Milwaukee a starting five.
1: That's not bad. I did like what you said in the outset about, like, hey, the offseason, you know, it's fun to think, where's LeBron going to go? It doesn't totally matter. I mean, the Giannis one matters now. We just watched Wemby do 41-24 in game one on the road. The Warriors should look at this and be like, we have no chance. We can't compete with that team in a series. I don't see what the point is of them going after LeBron. I think it's the Lakers. Now, can the Lakers get Giannis? That becomes interesting.
0: Well, I don't think they have. No, I don't. I mean, look at. They can't.
1: I would rather have Austin Reeves than Şengün.
0: I wouldn't, but that's fine.
1: Okay.
0: The one that makes sense. This is why sports is great. The one is Sam Presti. Now, again, if OKC takes him seven, I could see Presti saying, listen, Wemby 7'4". He could get banged up. 7'4" bodies, generally, you know, I mean, it's harder on your body. But if it was a five-game series, SGA and Oklahoma City win the next game. San Antonio rolls it home. SGA's not effective. Holmgren disappears.
1: Holmgren. Yeah. That's the guy to watch. If
0: I could see Sam Presti, even if it's in six, but it feels like the Minnesota series where you're like, we're not competitive. I could see Presti saying, listen, this is all about titles. Our standard is, I just think Presti's done a great job to accumulate picks and pick swaps and a great bench. Nobody cares. You're not stopping Wemby with your current bigs.
1: Yeah. A.J. Mitchell's not cutting it, you know. Aaron Wiggins.
0: But he has huge value to Milwaukee.
1: Yeah. No, I think this is an interesting storyline. Yep.
0: J-Mac with the news.
2: Well, that's the news.
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0: Man, that is something else. That is...

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11: 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You know, it is very clear in the history of sports, how you lose matters. Like when the Patriots lose the Super Bowl and their offensive line is overwhelmed, well, what did they address in the draft? They need to go get an over-the-top receiver, and they got to get better on the offensive line. It's not just losing. How are you losing? Right? That says a lot. So if San Antonio loses, we know it's going to be because of their youth. They don't have a problem. They're just young. If Cleveland loses, a lot of it is, Harden, Donovan Mitchell, they're both inconsistent, both great players, but, you know, they can be. Donovan Mitchell was so bad in Game 6 and so great in Game 7, they're inconsistent. Like, but if Oklahoma City loses in 7 and it's viable, and your take is, I mean, listen, man, I don't think you make a big sweeping move. But if they lose in 5 or 6 and they hold court in the next game, but it's like the Minnesota series, you're like, we don't have an answer. I think Sam Presti is not a guy that's going to sit around and wait. You can have all these great draft picks all you want. Next year's a crappy draft. I mean, depth is wonderful. It's not winning you the title. I mean, the bottom line last night, what lost the game for OKC? SGA had a bad, he wasn't great late. You depend on your stars to win it, and if your stars are vulnerable, you lose it. When Austin Reeves had a stinker playoff game, you know, and he also has had great games. Your stars win and lose championships. When your stars get dogged or have a bad series, you lose. I mean, Donovan Mitchell, awful in Game 6 for the Cavs. They lost, blown out. Great in Game 7. They blow them out. It's not about your bench. Your bench is built for the regular season. So you can play Wemby 27 minutes. But you get to the playoffs, you need Wemby. They're going to be nice. You need him to play 38 to 40 minutes. So like Oklahoma City's got a great bench. You got to figure out how to stop Wemby. And Dylan Harper, this is the worst.

0: he'll ever be. He may be significantly better by next year. Stephon Castle is a bully. He's 20 a game, great defensive guard. You think he's getting worse? He's just going into his prime. Dylan Harper's not even close to his prime. Wemby, I think next year is the beginning. Next year is the beginning of Wemby's prime for about 7 years. He's great before, he'll be great after. He'll probably give you 12 great years, but he'll have about a 7-year athletic prime. He's not even there yet. So if Oklahoma City loses, yay, we've got a great bench. Get more size. Go get Giannis. I think that stuff you have to, that's what Nick talked about earlier.
1: I think the series is going to go 7. I think OKC is going to get their blows in. But let's just say this is just Wemby runs roughshod and Chet is a shell of himself. And they are guarding Wemby with Alex Caruso because he's the only guy on the team, you know, up for the challenge, even though he's a foot shorter than him. I'll whisper this, but not actually. The nuclear take is, could all of a sudden one of the teams in the Giannis sweepstakes be Oklahoma City?
0: I don't even think it's a whisper. I think they are absolutely equipped to get better next year. But it's not just getting better, it's getting better in the key spots. Right? It's Giannis is a significant upgrade over Hartenstein and Holmgren combined. He's a significant upgrade. And he is one of the guys because of his athletic ability. He's very strong in length. That's an upgrade. So,
2: Colin, let me ask you something. So, again, we're not going overboard off one game. It's a long series. Lots to play out. But watching what Wemby did, I wonder, forget about free agency. I'm thinking about the draft for a moment. You've loved Adai Mara from Michigan and UCLA for a while. Okay. I'm not saying he's going one, but we had talked about him in like the 10 to 12 range of Bulls could have a shot. I'm wondering if you're drafting in that 6 to 9 range and you watch Wemby,
0: well,
2: and you're saying
0: Hartenstein's leaving.
2: He's going to be leaving. But if you're a team saying like, hey, we got to get someone on the back line who can at least stand near Wemby and like have some sort of defense. OKC had nothing. I'm wondering if Mara's stock is now up and it's like, do I want Mara or Darius Acuff or Kingston Flemings? Good players, really good players.
0: No, this is a great point. There's winners and losers based on dynasties. You know, you start looking at dynasties and these general managers, doesn't matter if you keep winning, you keep losing to the same team. Sam Presti's one of the sharpest guys in the league. You think he's just resting on his laurels? Now, if they take it 6 or 7, he may, you know, you can talk yourself into, okay, we're going to lose Hartenstein. I see, to me, next year's draft stinks so bad. If I was Oklahoma City and could move up 6 spots and give the Bulls 2 more picks or whoever it is, I think you have to think about it. I think in a draft like this, if Oklahoma City, you know, or whoever's got the 8th or 9th pick, I could see Oklahoma City. What Oklahoma City's where? In like the 14-ish?
2: They have a lottery pick. But
0: 10
2: like,
0: to 12? Yeah.
2: Yeah, this Mara situation, because he's very good and long. He looked awesome in the Final Four. He's no Boozer. He's no Caleb Wilson. But again, if you're trying to plan for, hey, how do I build my team to compete with that? Like, there aren't many guys on the planet. Like, there's nobody in the pipeline in this this coming high school class.
0: The Oklahoma City Thunder own the 12th and the 17th pick.
2: Do you package that to go up to 7 and get Mara?
0: Absolutely. Give them both away. I mean, again, you think the 17th pick can make the...
2: they've hit on a lot of... I mean, Kayson Wallace...
0: They don't miss on picks.
2: Yeah, they've done great outside the top 10, too. I don't know. At some point, we're going to have to examine Chet Holmgren. I think of all the OKC players, like Chet Holmgren's the one I was extremely disappointed in. Colin, he looked like he didn't want to guard. He didn't want to get near him. Other than the one block he had.
0: I got news for you. LeBron did that to people.
2: He just scared people, yeah.
0: I remember when Barry Sanders played for Detroit, talking to Chris Spielman, who was a great player in the NFL briefly, but a great player for Detroit. He's like, when you get into that drill where it's linebackers and running back between the cones, he's like, well, you would count 1, 2, 3, 4. He goes, high-end NFL guys are like, I'm not getting in that little box with Barry Sanders. He'll humiliate me. I mean, that was LeBron early in his career. It's like, who wants to guard LeBron? So I don't blame Chet Holmgren. Man, that was fun. See you tomorrow. It's The Herd. Give your business the edge it deserves with an

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5: Cavs and Knicks tonight in Game 1 of the East Finals, tipping off from Madison Square Garden at 8 o'clock Eastern Time. Knicks forward OG Anunoby is considered probable as he's been dealing with a hamstring strain. Michigan forward Merez Johnson Jr. will keep his name in the 2026 NBA Draft. Stanley Cup playoffs take the night off tomorrow. It's Vegas against Colorado in Denver. Golden Knights lost their appeal of the fines and stripping of a draft pick for not following media rules during the Stanley Cup playoffs. Vancouver Canucks fired head coach Adam Foote after just one season.

0: You want winners? He went 0 for 14 picking bowl games.
1: God bless football.
0: You want hot takes? He said Patrick Mahomes would be a disaster.
1: Really?
0: You want baseball news? He doesn't even know who Kyle Tucker is.
1: Oh, okay.
0: In his personal record book, Kevin Durant hasn't won a ring yet.
1: I'm just telling you that's what he's doing.
0: You're listening to the man who made falling upwards an art form.
1: It's crazy.
0: This is Stu Gotts and Company, live. Job.
1: Dragonfly Jones going to join us in about 15 minutes. I say that name, and every time I say it, Taylor starts laughing. It sounds ridiculous coming out of my mouth.
2: His name's Tyler.
1: Oh, okay. Well, Dragonfly Jones is his name. That's what he goes by. Does it sound ridiculous, Israel Gutierrez, every time I say Dragonfly Jones?
3: Well, it sounds ridiculous when you say just the dragonfly part. Like, you're not going to refer to him as Dragonfly, are you?
1: I am, yes.
3: All right.
1: Yes, I am. Well, Mikey, what are you shaking your head about? It's embarrassing? I mean,
4: it's a little weird. It's a little weird to hear refer to somebody as Dragonfly.
1: Okay. I mean, people refer to me as Stu Gotts. That's weird. My daughters do. Yeah, I guess. Anyway, this is very exciting. And again, Dragonfly Jones going to join us in about 15 minutes. We'll get back to the NBA and Victor Wembanyama. But we have a game around here called Is It Just Me Or? And now we have a spinoff of said game courtesy of Israel Gutierrez. The name of the game is I'm Sorry, But. Oh, you like that?
3: That's
1: huh?
3: good. Is there imaging for this game?
1: Or let's just use the same imaging as Is It Just Me Or?
2: Nope, we got different imaging.
1: Wow, we
2: I'm
1: do.
2: Sorry, But
1: wow.
2: has different imaging.
1: Wow, you guys didn't see this coming. How'd you know? I mean,
3: feels a little more modern. I like it.
1: Yeah. Your kind of music.
3: Should I kick us off?
4: Espresso martini.
5: Oh, man.
2: Yeah, Izzy, you start it so we could get the idea of
3: this
2: the game.
3: This is definitely a brunch, like, lobby track.
1: Don't you dare tempt Israel with a good time, Mikey A. I mean, geez.
3: I'm sorry, but can somebody please tell Reggie Miller that he can't say, well, he can say it, but not to say also to all the time? Oh, my God, it is so infuriating. You can just say also, man. Just say also. But it's almost like he takes pride in the also, too. Like, it's his thing. And I find it, as somebody who, you know, loves grammar, find it maddening. Maddening every time he says it.
1: Yes.
3: And he's taking it as his, like, pet thing, it feels like. And, like, if I'm just going to pull on this string, why did we grant Reggie Miller a lifetime of color commentary when he wasn't even that great of a player? Like, come on.
2: Whoa. You- Welcome to our side.
1: Wow, take it out, Reggie Miller.
3: I mean, I love Reggie, and I don't like to do this to people, but come on.
1: Yeah, man, but you're doing it right now, and I'm so proud of you. I mean, one moment.
3: A shot.
1: One moment Hall of Fame. I mean.
3: I mean, Jamal Crawford is, you know, I'm just going to say it. He's better. He's better than Reggie Miller at what he's doing right now.
1: Jay crossover.
3: Yeah.
1: I mean, Reggie making these series all about himself. He inserts himself into every series. I understand Pacers and Knicks. Why are you inserting yourself into a series in which you never played for either team? What is he doing?
3: Also, too. He does that also, too.
1: Next person, let's go to Mikey A. Mikey A, you have one here. I'm sorry, but a spinoff of Is It Just Me Or? What a ridiculous show. Go ahead.
4: I love it. I'm sorry, but enough moving all these NFL events all around. Like, we don't need the draft in Minneapolis. We didn't need it in Pittsburgh. We didn't need it in Detroit. We don't need the Super Bowl in cold weather places. The draft belongs in New York, and the Super Bowl belongs in Miami or LA or Tampa because it bothers Izzy. We don't need it in all these places.
1: Yep.
4: I'm sorry, but stop.
1: Nashville. Yes, there's a billboard for Tampa. It says, not that far away. I said that yesterday. If it was in my backyard, I wouldn't visit Tampa. I'm intrigued by Nashville. I think Nashville will be a good spot for the Super Bowl. I do.
4: Sure.
1: Yes.
4: That's one of the places that it should be.
1: Yeah. East Coast.
3: The draft doesn't need to move.
1: I was asking.
4: The draft doesn't need to move.
1: East Coast time? Are we an hour back there? What's going on?
3: Great question.
4: No, that's Central time. Right. Nashville Central time. They go, 700,000 people showed up to the draft. You know what you never hear anybody go, yeah, it was a good time.
1: Put it on the poll, Taylor. Has anyone ever walked away from the NFL draft saying they had a good time?
2: I got one.
1: Go ahead.
2: I'm sorry, but Yankees catcher Austin Wells having 110 at-bats and 5 RBIs is absolutely pathetic.
1: Mm-hmm.
3: Ooh, that sounds terrible.
1: Yeah.
3: This is Austin Wells. Where is he from again?

0: Republica Dominica.
1: Yeah, he's Dominican Republic's catcher.
2: Yeah, it just sounds so Dominican, I often forget.
3: And me saying Dragonfly Jones sounds ridiculous?
1: He's from Scottsdale, Arizona.
0: Of course he is, yes.
2: Like a proud Dominican.
3: It's like Dante DiVincenzo.
1: 4% of your at-bats, you have an RBI. That's so pathetic.
3: Levitar kept calling him the Italian kid. He's from Ohio somewhere.
1: Delaware.
3: Well, whatever. Same thing.
4: Same thing.
3: Does Bordop Ricardo have one, or is he watching baseball today?
1: No. He does not have one.
2: Wow. Yeah, I'm a big Marlins 4 o'clock game, I think.
3: EP Jason has one, I'm told. This is very exciting. Go ahead, EP Jason.
5: I'm sorry, but for the conference finals and the NBA finals, could there be a law against alternate jerseys? There were two traditional road jerseys on the court last night, and I need traditional whites for home, traditional roads for the roads, traditional homes for the homes, traditional roads for the roads. Just for these conference finals and NBA finals, you can make a joke of the game throughout the entire regular season, but keep my product consistent to how I grew up. I'm sorry,
6: Jason,
5: but
6: that's when I knew the Pistons were going to lose game 7. How do you wear your road blues at a home game 7? I'm sorry, but
3: Israel Gutierrez is turning into me right in front of our eyes. Dragonfly Jones with a Z. Next.
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0: Welcome back to Stugazza Company Live. Let's kick it over to Dan Beyer for an update. Dan?
1: Game one of the Eastern Conference Finals, Stu, as you know, is tonight at Madison Square Garden. Knicks home to the Cavaliers. Tip-off 8 o'clock Eastern time. Knicks say that OG Adonobi is probable to play tonight, returning from that hamstring injury. Michigan forward Merez Johnson Jr. will keep his name in the 2026 NBA draft. While news from the NHL, the Vegas Golden Knights lost their appeal of the fines and stripping of draft picks for not following media rules during the Stanley Cup playoffs. Vegas will face Colorado in game one of the West Finals coming up tomorrow. More NHL news, the Vancouver Canucks fired head coach Adam Foote after just one season. Chiefs wide receiver Rashee Rice will serve 30 days in jail for violating his probation. He tested positive for marijuana and will now be released from jail in mid-June. That means he will miss OTAs and a mandatory minicamp. NFL owners today approving a measure to allow 10 international games each year. There are 9 coming up for the 2026 season. NFL owners also approved Nashville to host Super Bowl 64 in February of 2030 and officially named Minneapolis as the host of the NFL draft in 2028. Some soccer news. Bournemouth right now leads Man City 1-0 in the 87th minute. That means Arsenal is on the verge of winning the Premier League. A Man City draw or a loss today would clinch the title for the Gunners. It would be their first in 22 years. And the other match that's going on in Premier League play, Tottenham Hotspur right now trailing Chelsea 1-0 at the half. They could avoid possible relegation with a win today, but right now Tottenham down 1-0. At the half. Southampton's been kicked out of their championship playoff match to get into the Premier League after they were busted for spying. Middlesbrough will now replace Southampton in the first playoff round. The English Football League discovered multiple cases of spying throughout the season, including prior to their first playoff match. The Atlanta Braves have placed catcher Drake Baldwin on the 10-day injury list. He is out because of an oblique strain. And we've got day baseball underway. Braves and Marlins right now just underway from South Florida. Top of the first inning, Braves threatening, but the game is scoreless. Stu, I'm throwing it back to you.
2: Dragonfly Jones is joining us. Check out his podcast, the Jenkins and Jones podcast, wherever you get your podcast. Dragonfly, quick question for you. It's odd calling you Dragonfly. That's not the question I had for you, though. Would you call
3: me Tyler, man. We go way back.
2: I know we do, but I like Dragonfly Jones, man. That's a cool name. I mean, it is. How'd you get that name, by the way?
3: It's all credit to Martin Lawrence. It's from his TV show,
2: okay.
3: The karate character that he played.
4: One of the many characters in that show.
3: Yes.
2: So I'm wondering here, would you have been okay if Wemby walked out with SGA's MVP award last night?
3: I mean, it sounded like Wemby would have been okay if he walked out with it from the post-game comments we got from him, right? It's just, I mean, that's you know, one of the things that I just love about this kid is that, you know, he had that question in the post game where you know, basically they asked him, you know, did not getting the MVP motivation tonight? And he just said flat out, yes. Like, you know, just not the PR prepared answer, just shot straight. Like, and that's something that's so intriguing about him. Besides just being a god on the court who just, my

0: brain is still melted off his performance last yes. night. But then to see him in the postgame, I'm like, this kid has it all. Like, you know what I'm saying? He's the prince who was promised. Like this is the future face of the league, and the league is going to be in great hands.
1: I don't understand, Tyler, why it took till year three. Obviously, you know, there's things that went on in the first 2 years, but his first playoff run seems to have everything, right? Like he had the early issue, right? The concussion, he had the elbow, he's showing how tough he is, he's going in on the road and beating the defending champs, and it's his first playoff run. It feels like this should come in segments. It doesn't feel like it should all come in this first year, which would probably scare everybody.
0: Right, exactly. That game three against Minnesota, where he had 39, 13, and five blocks, and the five blocks undersell how much of a dominant defensive force he was that game. Like, he's the only player in NBA history where I can say five blocks don't tell the true story of how much of a havoc he was wreaking on the defensive end, right? After that game three, I was like, how is this kid not good enough to lead this team to a championship this year in these playoffs? Like, you can't convince me that he's not good enough to. And then we had that game last night, right? 41-24. Like, he hits a three ball from 30 feet to send it to overtime.
2: Yes.
0: He locks the game up by catching a lob. Mm-hmm. 41-24 on the road, Western Conference Finals, against a team who has just looked like a machine this postseason. We're 8-0 until that game. And it's just, bro, like, your producer Taylor hit me up. Shout out to Taylor. And he hit me up and asked if I was going to hop on. I was like, yes, absolutely. There's no one I would rather be irrational with about this than the guys.
2: Thank you. Yes.
0: I do not understand the whole prisoner of the moment. Let's just relax. Let's pump the brakes. I do not understand why we have to be logical about a player who defies all logic.
2: That's right.
0: We have never seen anything like this kid.
2: You tell him. Yes. That's what I'm saying. Like, and I just asked the question before you came on. At the age of 27, has SGA's window closed? Let's get irrational, man. Why not? Yeah.
0: Why not? Right. Like I said, I'm just not going to be rational about a 7'5" guy who was the biggest, you know, the most disruptive force I've ever seen on defense in all my years watching basketball, who has handles, who can, you know, shoot the three ball, who has footwork. Like, we've never seen anything like this. Like I said, there's no need to be rational about something that we have never seen.
3: Tyler, is calling the Chet Holmgren Victor Wembanyama rivalry a rivalry disrespectful to all rivalries?
0: There's a tweet out from Dom2K, one of my favorite followers, where he said something along the lines of, I know Chet might think he's too cool for all this, but he's got to get involved with whatever Wimby wants him to get involved with, right? Because Wimby, you can tell that he just doesn't like that dude on a personal level.
2: Yes.
0: You know what I mean? Like you can tell that. And the whole thing is like, it feels like it's super tall guy beef where it's like, you know, I'm the only, you know, 7'3" plus guy in this league who should be running things. And Chet is incredible in his own right. He had a stinker last night, but like, he legitimately, I'd say he's probably the second best rim protector in the league behind Wimby, in my personal opinion. So he's no slouch either, but it's just like worlds apart talent wise in regards to those two. But I will say that the rivalry. The rivalry between these two teams is perfect, right? Because it's the exact formula that you want in a rivalry. You want your rivalry to have the better team, which is OKC, but and a team that's close to them talent-wise, but not as good, but they have the better player who can elevate the team that's not as good as the other team to victory, which is what we have with Wimby, right? Like that was the formula that it looked like we had for you know with Cleveland and Golden State until KD decided to come in and disrupt all of that. But it looks like this is going to be the next great rivalry, and I love it, man.
2: Should teams have tanked harder to get them? I mean, let's be, you know, play three guys at a time. I mean, what do you think? I mean, let's be irrational.
0: Hey, if you want to go conspiracy theory, I don't know if they were going to let him go anywhere besides San Antonio. Like, I do not. You cannot waste this generational talent and send him to like Charlotte or something. No disrespect to Charlotte.
4: Yeah, man, imagine like, that.
0: Yeah, it's just a perfect storm, right? Because, you know, a generational talent winding up at one of the cornerstone franchises in the NBA who do this thing right, who do the player development right, who plays smart basketball, who came into a whole, you know, net of support and mentorship with Duncan and Pop and Parker and Manu and Robinson, and they've all been leaning on him and all that, right? So it was just a perfect storm where everything aligns, where we are just going to get, you know, we're going to see this kid probably perform to the maximum of his capabilities. Injuries, you know, knock on wood, that's the only thing that can get in this kid's way.
1: I'll add one more.

0: more layer to that. I think him, so that perfect storm, I think him being French is, because you mentioned Chet feeling like he's too cool for this stuff. Most of the kids, if you grew up in America as this next great thing, you might be the too cool for school guy.
1: Yeah.
0: As opposed to Vic, who is, no, I'm into every narrative. I want to play the part that I've been watching from a distance all this time, and it's perfect for what the league needs, instead of the opposite, which is guys who don't want to play.
2: Exactly. You know, like you said, it might be a culture thing, because these youngins are like, oh man, I'm not, you know, that's hating. Why are you hating? Why? No, you should hate your rivals. Mm. You should hate guys who are in your way in regards to getting wins, to getting, you know, Larry O'Brien trophies. You should have a healthy resentment for those dudes. And Wemby for sure has that. Like that moment where he snagged that rebound and just laughed at Shea.
1: So yes. Fun.
2: Like, bro.
1: Yes. Yeah.
2: I just love it. I just, like I said, never seen anything like him. Like, I have just never seen a basketball player who makes NBA players look the way Wemby does, right? Like, I've seen Shaq, the most dominant player of my lifetime that I witnessed. And when I'm watching Shaq, it was like, these dudes need to get in the weight room, bro. Mm-hmm. They need to get their weight up. Watching Wemby, it feels like watching a 12th grader play fourth grader sometimes.
1: Right.
2: Yes. Like, like if you ever been to like a cookout or family reunion and you want to play basketball with like the 8-year-olds and you feel like a god right there. Yeah. Like Wemby looks like that against the world's best basketball players.
1: Yes. You guys mentioned the three that he took from the logo. The thing about Wemby shooting threes, it looks natural. Imagine Shaq trying to shoot that three from 35 feet away. Right.
2: Yeah. Shaq looked awkward at the free throw line from, you know, you do not want to see Shaq would have broken another backboard if he shot a three ball from 30 feet.
1: Yeah. So last night, as a Knicks fan, I'm feeling pretty good. We got the Cavs. Everyone thinks we're going to beat them in 5 or 6 games, make it to the NBA Finals. I got to tell you, after last night's game, I've never been more terrified in my entire life as a Knicks fan. I mean, how about that?
2: Yeah. Yeah. Who's gonna have the main defensive assignment on Wemby?
0: Cool, like, question.
2: You can't put Cat on him.
0: No.
2: OG, you know, he's the best defender there, but you know, Wimby's got him by like 10 inches.
0: Yeah.
2: Mitchell Robinson doesn't have the mobility, the lateral movement. That's just a nightmare match. Of course, he's a nightmare match with anyone, but with the Knicks, I just don't know what looks you throw at him defensively.
3: Mm. We did beat them in the NBA Cup.
1: Yeah.
2: Yes. Very important.
1: We've won our title already. I mean,
0: Tyler, before these guys just throw away the Cleveland Cavaliers, I wanted to get your...
1: I'm not doing that, by the way.
0: No?
1: Everyone else is. No, they make me nervous as well. Yes.
0: Well, there's this guy with a perfect bracket out there, and he's got Cavs Spurs, and so you should be nervous about that guy. Mm. But I'm curious where you stand on James Harden, just the overall career, who he is, and where he stands, you know, just in the... the lineage of basketball greats, because he's taken a beating, but a lot of people still want to stand for him.
2: Yeah. I think that he's one of the most prolific scorers we've ever seen. One of the most prolific producers of points we've ever seen when you factor in scoring and assisting, right? Like, he was a dude who at his peak was giving you games where he was giving you 37 points and 17 assists, right? Like, he was just ridiculous, had a ridiculous run, MVP and all that. But it's just, you just cannot divorce the postseason shortcomings from his legacy. You can't. Like I think perhaps the defining thing of him is we've never seen a player so good have so many terrible playoff moments. I think that is legitimately his defining legacy.
0: Have you figured out the why, other than saying, oh, he chokes? Because I don't think he chokes.
2: Yeah, I just think that the brand of basketball that he plays doesn't translate into the postseason when referees swallow the whistle and let guys play. Also is a traffic cone on defense, right? Like, and that's the thing about the playoffs, bro. The playoffs are a chess match where we are going to, you know, single out whatever weakness the opponent has, and we are going to spam that until we can't spam it anymore. And Harden is a dude who, you know, like I said, the whistle doesn't go for his way with the foul baiting, and he's a cone on defense, bro.
0: I can think of two.
1: Is there a better insult than a cone on defense?
0: That's so good. Can you think of any defensive highlights in James Harden's career? Oh, I can think of two.
2: He had a block to lock up that game 7 against OKC.
1: Thank you.
2: I do remember that.
1: Yes. Okay. Izzy's on this weird crusade to crush James Harden and his entire career.
0: Okay, now come up with a second. Okay, because the two that I can think of outside that one, I
1: got. You got me rooting for James Harden and the Cavs, man.
0: Good, because you're going to be let down. Okay. It was a no look strip that he had on defense. Remember that one time somebody was coming down?
2: That was hilarious. Yeah.
0: And then the other one was when he was playing defense on his own teammate, Kawhi Leonard. Remember that one?
2: Yeah.
0: Those are the only two defensive highlights I can think for James Harden. And as Victor Wembanyama will tell you, it's an important part of the game.

0: Yes. Yeah. Yeah.
1: Also, that time he deflected the ball with his face when Giannis
2: yes.
1: did that.
2: Yes. Thank you, Giannis, for that one.
1: And beamed him dead on in his grill.
0: I want to get back to being irrational. Is game two a must-win game for Oklahoma City?
1: Why not?
0: Yes.
1: Why not?
0: Yes.
1: Yes, absolutely. Why not? The reason you get home court is you're supposed to win those two games you have at home, right? If you know, a split doesn't bury you. Going down 0-2 with no home court advantage, that's a tough hole to dig yourself out of.
3: Tyler, Dylan Harper became the only rookie to record 7-plus steals in the conference finals history. So my question for you is, what's more impressive, the fact that Rutgers basketball had two top five picks in the 2025 NBA draft, or that Rutgers went 15-17 with two top five picks?
0: Is that coach still there? I mean,
3: he is.
1: Yeah, that is crazy, because Dylan, he's remarkable. He's incredible, man. Like, and the incredible game he had, you know, last night gets overshadowed by of course, you know, Wimby's historic game. But yeah, that is wild. I did not know that.
0: Mike Breen told us yesterday, if Jalen Brunson pulls this off, the Knicks win an NBA championship, he belongs on the Knicks Mount Rushmore. Do you agree?
1: I mean, yeah. There's championship. He'd be the only player in my lifetime to lead the Knicks to a championship. Why
0: right.
1: not?
0: Yes.
1: You know what I mean? Like, yes. Like what would be the Knicks Mount Rushmore? There's, of course, Ewing.
0: Yeah. Willis Reed. Yeah.
1: Yeah. Reed.
0: Frazier. Yeah.
1: And then I guess the other ones up for the taking.
0: Yeah. Like Ewing, Bernard King, guys like that.
4: Well,
0: yeah.
4: Ewing's already on there. King, Carmelo Anthony, Jalen Brunson.
1: Yeah. I feel like Carmelo might be the most beloved Knick besides like Ewing in my lifetime. Like, I mean, and for him to like not have any huge postseason successes and the Knicks fan base still loves him. Like, I'm not even saying that like derisively. I think that's great that y'all just like, hey man, you wanted to be here and you balled out and we love you. You know?
0: Yes.
3: That fourth spot might be 3 weeks of Jeremy Lin.
0: Could be. Yeah. It could be. I mean,
1: yeah.
0: Maybe Riley. I don't know. Oakley.
3: No,
0: I put Oakley
3: not
0: there.
3: Riley, not Riley.
0: What? Not Riley? What do you mean?
4: They would tear down that mountain.
3: Yeah, Pat Riley could go.
4: He's a rat.
1: Riley would send a fax to take him off of that Mount Rushmore, just like how he quit.
0: You are right. So, what'd you make here? Just to get away from these games for a second, what'd you make of the criticism that Shams got for reporting the MVP on Sunday and the MVP wasn't announced until last night?
1: I mean, my whole thing is, who didn't know it was going to be Shea, right? Does it really matter?
0: Right.
1: And I saw Shams, like Shams was getting a little snippy with it. If you saw his responses, like, he's like, yes. I have a job to do and I'm going to do my job. And
0: like, why is he answering to this? I mean,
1: yeah. I just don't. No one was surprised, so I don't understand the outrage personally.
0: It's an NBA problem, Izzy. The fact that the NBA has leaks that are going to tell Shams who won the MVP 2 days before. Not that I care, but that's an NBA problem, not a Shams problem. He's doing his job.
4: Well, problem is the word that you have to mess with there, because I don't know if it actually is. Like, it's
0: right.
4: been something that's been leaked, as far as I can remember, every single year. And
0: yes.
4: Like, the years where it's a surprise, where maybe we don't know who the MVP is going to be because it's, you know, it's a two-man race or something, then yeah, that's the time where I'm just like, I really want to know. But for the most part, it's not really a surprise any year if you're following the NBA.
1: Yeah.
0: Dragonfly, are you enjoying the Stephen A. Smith Dragonfly? Every time I call you Dragonfly, Taylor laughs and it throws me off. Are you enjoying the back and forth between Jaylen Brown and Stephen A. Smith here?
1: It's perfect. I love it.
0: It's great. Yes.
1: It is a clash of two dudes who take themselves way too seriously in the most hilarious ways, right? Like, you know, they say styles make fights, and we've got a great matchup here with that.
0: Yes.
1: So yeah, I've been enjoying it very much. I love when Stephen A goes into his mob boss whispering.
0: Oh yeah,
1: I don't want to make an enemy of me mode. That's when we're getting the good stuff right there, bro.
4: Has he ever actually cashed in on that? Have we ever seen what it looks like when he spills the real beans?
0: No.
1: I remember when he first like broke out that alter ego against Kevin Durant, and like I was like, he's talking like he's Tony Soprano out here, like all over some basketball talk. Like, it was wild.
0: Jaylen Brown, it's funny though. I understand why he enjoyed this season more than any other season he's ever had. He felt validated. Who doesn't want to feel validated? No one thought they would be good. Jason Tatum was out. He was supposed to be out the entire season, and Jaylen Brown's like, hey, no, we're pretty good with me as a number one. So I enjoyed it. Who the hell cares that he enjoyed that more than winning an NBA championship?
1: Yeah, I that's another thing where I'm like, I'm not mad at Jaylen at all for saying that. You know what I mean?
0: Yes.
1: The whole thing is, I think you can't

0: say it because the sports fandom world is just ridiculous. It's either win or everything is pointless, right? But to your point, like I have no problem at all with him saying this is a very unique season where more the most was asked of me of any time in my career, and I rose to the occasion. I'm proud of myself. Like how is that something to take issue with?
1: Right,
2: Stu, in the Stephen A. Jaylen Brown beef, this might be my favorite sound from it, where Stephen A. Smith takes a wild stray shot at Jaylen Brown's production.
3: Okay. Jaylen Brown, before I even get into it, could you do me a favor, please? Get your ass a studio. You looking like you in some dungeon in a little room or whatever. You making $54 million a year. Get a studio with a director and a producer. Stop being so damn cheap. You got the money. Pay it, okay, for a better production.
1: Not necessary, but awesome.
0: Getting down to the nitty gritty, man.
1: Yeah, man.
0: Like, but yeah, that's kind of what Stephen A. does. Like, Meryl, the kid Meryl, went on there in like a hoodie and a fitted cap, and Stephen A. was like, "You need to come on here in a suit next time, brother. You're throwing me off." Like, you know, he takes these productions very seriously, man.
1: Stephen A. is always trying to put up his journalistic bona fides, his resume. He needs to realize, I've had this discussion with him before. Okay, there's an entire generation of people who only know Stephen A. Smith from First Take. Jaylen Brown is 29. He doesn't know all the great journalism work that Stephen A. Smith has done throughout his career, nor does he care. He only sees that guy on First Take giving out hot takes, which isn't journalism. And Stephen A. needs to realize that it doesn't mean I take Stephen A. any less seriously. Stephen A. could wear a Cowboys hat for 2 hours on First Take and just rip the Cowboys. And if at 12:01, once he's done being a clown, if he does that and reports something important, I'm going to believe Stephen A. Smith. But he needs to realize there's an entire generation that doesn't care about his journalistic background. They only see what they've seen for the last 10 years. Is that fair?
0: Yes, yes, exactly that. Like, you know, I first got hip to Stephen A. Smith. You know, Allen Iverson is my favorite basketball player ever. Like, Bron is my personal goat, but Allen Iverson is my favorite. I'm a Virginia guy. You know, he means something to me on a very, you know, personal level. And I first got hip to Stephen A. Smith during Allen Iverson's Sixers years, back when you had to actually go find sports news. You didn't have it on your phone. You didn't get alerts. And I would just Google Allen Iverson articles, and I would see, you know, this guy working at the Philadelphia Inquirer, Stephen A. Smith, who was often writing about Iverson. So that's how I got hip to Stephen A. Smith, right? So I kind of always look at him as a journalist who turned talking head.
1: Right.
0: And I think a lot of people just don't, you know, like you said, especially with the younger generation, don't have that knowledge of his background.
4: Yeah, I'll tell you what I experienced.
1: I mean, the industry changes. He started to cut you off where he went from journalist. He's still a journalist. OK, he's a Hall of Fame journalist, but he had to go in order to survive in this industry from journalist, still be a journalist, but also an entertainer. Yeah, and that's a big difference.
4: I wouldn't say that was him surviving. I would say that's him being who he is, right? Because this is what I experienced with Stephen A. just as a beat reporter working next to him, you know, doing a Philly Heat game. And I see him and he's dressed to the nines, as you mentioned, Tyler, like he takes everything that seriously. And yeah, he's in there. He's got relationships with players where I'm just like, man, I want to develop these relationships like that. That guy really knows what he's doing. And then the next thing that I saw is when I realized, oh, he's not about this life. He's going to do something even greater. He was sitting there comparing his suit to Aaron McKee's. Yeah. Aaron McKee, the multimillionaire, and he's just a reporter for the, you know, Philly Inquirer, who writes with a bunch of exclamation points. And yet he's comparing suits. I'm like, no, this guy's got bigger visions than just being a beat writer for the, you know, the Philadelphia Inquirer.
0: Yeah, bigger aspirations for sure. I remember he had that short-lived late-night show back in like 04, 05 on ESPN2. Yeah. You know what I mean? So, yeah. You know, he's always someone who wanted to be in front of the camera for sure. And shout out to him. He made it happen.
1: Yeah. Taylor, how do you think Stephen A. felt when he came on the show and I was joining him from my kitchen? I mean,
2: that Home Goods ass sign you had behind you probably got him so mad.
1: And I do this for a living. I mean,
0: putting spoons on the wall and things of that nature. Come on, Stu, guys.
1: Yeah, I know. I have the Spurs winning in four. What do you think? I mean,
0: wow.
1: Yes.
0: We're going to get real irrational here.
1: Oh, yeah. No, it's irrational. Let's be irrational. Come on.
0: You know what? Like I said, I didn't come here to be reasonable and measured.
1: Let's do it together.
0: I'll go Spurs in six. Why not?
5: Really?
0: Why not?
5: Wow. I mean, not even five, huh?
0: Gotta give OKC a little rope here, but yeah, man. I mean, why not? I'm just not betting against Wemby right now.
1: Right.
0: I'm not.
1: Right. No, understandable. How could you after last night? If you are, you'd be the dumbest.

0: person on the planet, you know?
1: Yeah. Right. 41, 24, 3 assists, 3 blocks. There's only been 2 playoff games in NBA history. It was Wimby last night and Wilt against the Celtics in 1962.
0: Yes.
1: Like, bro.
0: Yeah, it's just, we're all like, no one knows what to say. Everyone woke up this morning like, bro.
1: And that shot he took, that 3-ball from 30, like, I just had a, what is he doing? Oh, my God, he hit it moment.
2: Yes.
1: Like,
2: I haven't stopped thinking about that shot.
0: But how does he do it and it looks so natural from a guy who's 7'4"? I've never seen that before. Imagine Mutombo taking that shot.
3: Right? He just looked like so exhausted the whole time. I thought he was just going to give out at some point, like late in the third, in the fourth quarter. He just kept going. His face looked exhausted, but he just kept going. And that's the desire that everybody wants from him.
0: We discussed this yesterday. It reminded me of David Robinson winning the MVP, Olajuwon being pissed that he didn't win the MVP, and then in game one when they awarded David Robinson the MVP, Olajuwon went for 40 and they won game one and ended up winning that series. It reminded me of that last night.
1: Absolutely. Cool. And feels like Wimby is redeeming his brother in Spurs hood, you know what I mean, by going to bat for for David Robinson in that capacity. Also, it's so similar to that 2016 game against the Warriors where Steph hit that 30 ball from that very same spot.
0: Yes.
1: So yeah, man. All right. Time is a flat circle, bro.
0: Put it on the poll, Taylor. Is time a flat circle? Taylor has a new award he wants to introduce to you. Let's see what you think about it. Go ahead, Taylor.
2: So Tyler, I think the MVP is kind of overrated, and I think game one proved that yesterday with Wemby outperforming SGA. So I want to introduce to you the BPA belt, the best player alive belt. And it's an award that could change hands. It doesn't have to wait until the end of the season. The BPA belt can change at a moment's notice if this committee looks at Wemby and is like, okay, Wemby is now the best player alive. If 5 years from now a new player comes and wants the belt, then you could have that conversation.
3: It's kind of like a cool version of the face of the league.
1: Yeah, yeah, I like it. I like it because, I mean, he's for sure elevated in my best player in the world rankings this postseason.
0: To number one, right?
1: I'd say he's number one right now. And even before the postseason started, I've always been high on Wimby. Like, he was personally my number three. Like, I had, Shea, Jokic, and him. And I think that he's perhaps leapfrogged both of them. He's for sure leapfrogged Jokic, in my opinion, after the showing Jokic had this postseason. But yeah, man, I'd be all for that. What's the WWE belt, where you can cash out at any time.
2: Money in the bank.
1: Head on the swivel. Like, yeah, money in the bank. Yeah, we need to have it just like that, bro. Like the committee can come and strip it from you after a performance. Because they would have sure ran down on SGA last night. Like, hey, we need that, bro.
0: Dylan Harper is ahead of SGA, right? I mean, he is. Yeah.
2: The BPA rankings.
0: For the BPA rankings. That's all I'm saying. BPA rankings. Yes. Yes.
1: I'm not going to go that far. Yeah,
4: it's crazy irrational.
1: But he's just.
0: Yes.
1: He's incredible.
0: Yes.
1: Like, he's incredible. Like, a whole thing is, the discussion was, does Wimby have, a number two guy that he can really lean on? And Dylan has just been, he just might be that guy.
0: Yeah.
1: Like they missed, of course he started in place for Fox and they didn't miss a beat. Like,
0: yes.
1: Bro.
0: Yeah, they did it without De'Aaron Fox.
4: They're going to need him because you're not going to get 41 and 24 from Vic every day. But
0: I mean, we have no idea.
4: I mean, he's that driven. You're right.
0: The Jenkins and Jones podcast, wherever you get your podcast. We appreciate you doing this, man. I want to do it more often. So hopefully we will, man. Thank you.
1: It was a blast, man. For sure. We got to do it again, man.
0: All right. Let's do it. Let's make it Irrational Tuesday every Tuesday. Just you and I. Just throw it and see what sticks against the wall. Okay?
1: Why not?
0: Thank you, man. 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
10: 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The Pro of the Week goes to Victor Wembanyama,
11: of course,
10: shocker, after leading the Spurs over Minnesota
11: prisoner of the
10: last
11: moment.
10: Round.
11: I mean, jeez.
10: And had the 41 points and 24 rebounds in the win over the Thunder in the first game of the Western Conference Finals last night. Congrats, Wemby. Another award. You are the Express Pros Pro of the Week.
11: I have to agree with you guys. Me saying Dragonfly Jones sounds ridiculous.
10: Yeah, it's weird. I think even Tyler kind of looked at you funny.
11: Yeah, well, Taylor did for certain. Tyler was as well. Tyler's his real name.
10: Yes.
11: Yeah. I am told that there is a softball update here. And we have Knicks-Hawks game one. Knicks-Cavs game one. I am a nervous wreck. I am depressed because I watched Wemby last night. And I feel like the Knicks now don't have a chance. But Izzy, I am told, I don't care about the NBA right now, because I am told there was a gritty performance in a softball game in a league that you and Taylor play in sparingly.
10: Well, I'll start here. I'll give you my personal update. I did not show.
11: Really?
10: There were plenty of people available.
11: Was that the gritty performance? I mean,
10: well, we'll see. We'll let Taylor tell you the rest of it. But right. I was, as you, Stu Gatz, glued to the NHL playoffs.
11: Anthony
10: could not get me off the couch. Yeah. And then, obviously, staying there. It was a 9 p.m. start,
11: That's
10: Stu.
11: Terrible.
10: And the Spurs and Thunder was an 8:30 start. Yep. So, you know what? I'm going to go ahead
11: and starting softball games after we start the NBA Finals? Jesus Christ.
12: A prime time. We got the prime time slot last night.
11: So what happens?
12: So you're saying it's a gritty performance. I'm saying it's the grittiest softball performance in the history of softball.
11: Really? How could softball get gritty? Oh, I mean,
12: my gosh. We go into the last inning.
11: Yeah.
12: Down 12-6.
11: Wow.
12: We're the away team.
11: Yeah.
12: So we're first up.
11: Mm-hmm.
12: Everybody on our team, 1 through 10. Gets a hit.
10: Wow. Also, you got your 4 of your 6 runs in the first inning, and
12: correct.
10: Then it was just a bunch of, you
12: a
10: know, pretty
12: duel.
10: Much empty innings,
12: a
10: pitcher's duel,
12: yeah.
10: And odd. Then this final inning.
11: Yes. So everyone came up to plate and got a hit?
12: Everybody. We bat around. Yes, Mikey.
13: So does that mean you're off the schneid? That means
11: Israel got his first career hit.
12: No, Izzy was not there
10: yet. I was not there.
13: Izzy wasn't there.
10: No,
13: established that.
12: Mikey, me and Ian are talking. Me and my roommate Ian are talking. I'm 0-2 at this point, and I'm like, dude, I might have to wear like the golden thong that Yankees used to have to wear to break out of their slumps.
11: Yeah.
12: I get up with runners on first and second. Nice little seeing eye single.

0: the rally going.
1: Nice.
0: Now we're down three, bases loaded. Our leadoff hitter, Tony, I switched the lineup up, Izzy.
2: That's my guy.
0: I went with an analytic lineup for this game. And a lot of people were questioning, saying, hey, your analytic lineup kind of stinks through four innings.
2: First inning, you look like a genius.
1: Hold on, let's pause for a second. Who said that? Like someone on the opposing team pointed this out?
0: People in attendance were like, wow. He's going with the analytic lineup.
1: Who was
0: today
1: in attendance?
3: They were holding signs up and everything.
0: He went analytic today.
1: Well, you had 33,000 last night at the park.
0: So we're down three.
2: Tony's
0: bases loaded.
1: Right. Why Tony first, though? Lefty. Just out of curiosity.
0: Tony's a lefty. He's going to put the ball in play.
1: Yes.
0: He's going to.
1: Speed?
0: Yes.
1: Yeah.
0: Good speed.
1: Tony Womack. Yes.
0: So our strategy is put the two guys on. The first two leadoff guys are guys who get on. And then the third kid on our team is the kid who just hits home runs.
1: Right. Okay. So they set the plate, right?
0: So Tony is up, down three, bases loaded.
1: Right.
0: Inside the park, grand slam.
1: Wow. That's why you put Tony in the one spot. I mean,
0: we score seven runs. We're up 13 to 12. We're going in the field. We go out. Our pitcher did a great job, but we switched AJ to pitcher. AJ, slightly better of a pitcher.
1: Yeah.
0: We get to two outs, runners on first. We're still up 13-12.
1: Right.
0: Ball gets hit to our third baseman.
1: Yeah.
0: He makes an error.
1: Oh, boy.
2: Wow.
0: He makes an error. Ooh. The tying run scores. Oh, now they get bases loaded, two outs.
1: Yes.
0: A pop fly goes to Ian in left field, and everybody knows Ian's struggles are very well documented.
1: He's in left field because you're trying to not have the ball hit to Ian. Yes.
0: No, he had a bad first game, but Ian has turned a corner on defense. But now you could see his legs start buckling when this pop-up comes.
1: Mm-hmm.
0: And if he drops it, the game's over.
1: Jesus Christ.
0: Ian squeezes it.
1: Oh,
0: third out.
1: Wow.
0: We're all looking at each other because now it's 13-13, and the ump goes, time! And everybody's like, what? And we were like, ump, we'll pay you. Whatever your hourly rate is, we'll pay you to play an extra inning. He's like, no. And we go, okay, let's pick two guys, one from each team, home run derby.
1: Wow, that's my rule. Yes.
0: Dude, the only reason I pitched that is because our number three batter only hits home runs.
1: Oh, I love that. Yes.
0: The umpire looks at us and goes, nope, this is game. It's going to end in a tie.
2: You know what I learned, Stu? I still can't win without me.
1: You're hit.
2: Two times we won.
1: Yes.
2: I was there.
1: They can only tie when you're not there. We are.
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9: Arsenal has won the Premier League for the 2025-2026 season following Man City's draw today with AFC Bournemouth at one apiece. Arsenal winning the first league title in 22 years. Right now, playing in the 84th minute, Chelsea leads Tottenham Hotspur by a score of 2-1. Tottenham could avoid possible relegation with a win today. Game one of the East Finals, Cavs and Knicks, 8 o'clock Eastern Time. Knicks listing OG Anunoby as probable for tonight's game with a hamstring strain. Michigan forward Merez Johnson Jr. will keep his name in the 2026 NBA draft. While in the NHL, the Vancouver Canucks fired head coach Adam Foote after just one season. Vegas and Colorado skate in game one of the West Finals tomorrow. Chiefs wide receiver Rashee Rice will serve 30 days in jail for violating his probation after testing positive for marijuana. He will miss OTAs and a mandatory minicamp. Carlos Alcaraz will not play at Wimbledon this summer as he recovers from wrist surgery. I'm Dan Beyer.
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11: 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Deep

0: Get to our success. Never saw each other's junk. Never. Never. Yeah, why would we do that?
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2: Here they are.
1: Covino and Rich.
3: They don't know what the f*** they're doing.
4: Wow! Oh. Bring it. The fun today. Rude. Come on.
0: We know exactly what we're doing. Bring in the fun, like Rich said. We got Big Poppy Trivia. We're going to talk Tom Brady.
5: Woo!
0: We're going to talk Aaron Rodgers, even though nobody wants us to. And we're definitely going to talk some Wembanyama. Hope you had a Wemby sort of night. We're going to get you ready for some more basketball tonight.
4: As our pal Rob Parker would say,
5: everyone knows it's Wemby.
6: Yeah.
0: He also says, whatever else. He also says, what else does Rob Parker say? He said a lot of different things. Covino and Rich broadcasting live. Let's rock out. CNR on FSR. 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Covino and Rich FSR on YouTube, at Covino and Rich FSR, but lots to get to. In fact, sorry, Rich, I'm a little distracted because I'm getting text messages from Big Poppy. He's saying that he's at the door. Somebody let him in. So Big Poppy is here for trivia later today.
4: Oh,
0: and he's giving away prizes.
4: He said Covino, ASL, age, sex, location. Is that weird?
0: He's saying somebody let him in. He's here. So Big Poppy trivia later today. We do that on Tuesdays during baseball season, but hope you had a Wemby sort of night. We'll talk baseball, NBA, some NFL, and more here on Covino and Rich, the worldwide leaders of nonsense. But, man, what a game last night, dude.
4: Last night, I said it a month ago. I said, hey, NBA playoffs are here. This is where I start honing in. Because the regular season, I made the analogy, the NBA playoffs are like vacation sex. They show you what they're capable of, and you're like, well, why don't you do that all the time? Last night, my
0: girlfriend says, can she put a request in to change the analogy for, like, can it be just a special night where women dress up real nice for you on that night? Does it have to be about vacation sex?
4: Why, you don't get any on vacation?
0: No. I'm just saying maybe Sports Radio might be a better one. It's like there's a special night and your woman comes down. She's looking dynamite.
6: Yeah.
0: And you're thinking, man, every other night she's in her yoga pants. Why can't she look like this every night?
4: Ooh,
0: and that's NBA playoffs. That's the Western Conference Finals last night. It's like, my goodness. NBA has the potential to be the hottest chick in the room when it wants to be.
4: Call me insane.
7: Insane.
4: Call me Mr. Red, or what is that? Call me Mr. Rome. Call me insane. Call me a prisoner of the moment. But I thought last night was one of the best NBA games I've seen in years.
0: Dude, absolutely. And I was in mixed company, and I felt bad sort of diverting the night and conversation into, hey, guys, can we put the game on? But when overtime hit and then overtime hit, it looked like I was right. I'm like, this is a big game tonight, guys. How do we not have this on? Put it on and
4: moments,
0: it made all the difference.
4: You know, my wife's from San Antonio, New Braunfels, Texas. So her family and friends are Spurs fans. You know, she's not diehard fan, but she's one of those people that are convinced when she's watching things go wrong. So towards the end, she's like, I can't watch. I'm like, how can you? Like, that's the weirdest superstition. Like, I can't watch. I'm like, you're missing ridiculousness.
0: It's
4: like
0: nervous energy. I understand that.
4: But
0: Kay Rain hits us up again, live chat at Covino and Rich FSR on YouTube. Worst part of the game last night is when it ended. I was hoping for triple OT.
4: Dude, it was everything you could possibly ask for. How did the Lakers let Caruso get away? Watching that little nerd play, like the most unassuming superstar that comes up in big moments. He was trading blows with the Spurs last night. It wasn't SGA last night. He had a decent game, but Caruso was in fuego at times. You're like, this guy.
0: He's a big game player. He's had a lot of big game moments. He learned from the best. He's a two-time champion. He's not the type of guy that crumbles under pressure. And that's why, you know, living in LA when the Lakers got rid of him, it was a gut punch to many, including Danny G. And they thought, you know, Austin Reeves would fill that gap because he's another nerdy white dude. But, they play a completely different game, and he's a big-time guy, and he played his heart out. And you know what, man? It's kind of hard to play against, and I'm not going to be like other hosts that say I told you so.
4: Yeah.
0: It's hard to play against a Wemby that

0: wants revenge. He's like, I'm sorry, who's the MVP? This guy is playing on a different level with a chip on his shoulder now, yeah, with lots to prove. And that was my sort of my guess as to what would happen. My prediction was he's going to lay it all out there, and he did, man. And we reaped all the benefits. It was an awesome performance.
1: You still game one on the road against a team that hadn't lost in the playoffs yet? Like, that is a hell of a start for the San Antonio Spurs. I got to watch some of their players a little more last night, and that is a fun team to root for. I'll say this. You saw the flow of the game. There were moments where you're like, OKC's got it. They're coming back. In the fourth quarter, you're like, this is where they turn it on and they win this. The Spurs. But then the Spurs respond. And some
0: that
1: turnovers
0: logo
1: here
0: three,
1: and there.
0: Rich, that logo three, the block shots and that logo three by Wemby was just unbelievable.
1: I was building to the logo three because there were moments, I'm not even quite sure if it was OT, end of regulation. Do you remember when Caruso was going out of bounds and he threw the ball off of Wemby?
0: Yeah.
1: That was a play where I'm like, ooh, that's like just, you know, great basketball IQ. And then that logo three in that moment, you knew for a second, you felt, oh, this is ill-advised. And then when he makes it, you're like, or he's just the greatest.
0: I know. I mean, he's 30 feet out, hits that, nothing but the bottom, big time moment, 41-24-3. His defense was stellar, the block shots. I mean, he got blocked two at one point, and that was awesome. So the game was such a great back and forth, but Wemby really stepped up. And not only did we assume that he would take that personal, he said it last night after the game. If you guys missed it, during the press conference, he was asked about it. Man, it looked a little personal out there last night. SGA winning MVP, did that sort of weigh on you? Did you take that personal? If you missed it, here's what he said.
2: Knowing that Shea had got that award and you were in the top three for it, and, you know, did any part of tonight feel personal? Some of your facial expressions kind of looked like you were really, really going for it.
3: Yeah, for sure. Everything you just said.
1: Oh, everything you just said.
0: But didn't deny it. Like, absolutely, man. I'm the guy that's going to make that big time three. I'm the guy that's going to win this game and push my team forward away 122-115. And Danny G, I know you're the biggest NBA fan in the room and you're trying to get everybody to watch all the time, but you have to admit, last night was the game to watch. That was one of the best playoff games, playoff performances that we've seen in years.
4: What a time for casual NBA fans to join the party.
1: Dude.
4: Because all morning long, I was hearing all these hot takes about how Wemby just became the face of the league. Big time NBA fans have been tuning in to Wemby the past couple of seasons as must watch games. Like, as far as just throughout the regular season, which can be long and tedious, the games that I'll make appointment watching besides my Lakers is when Wemby's on the floor. So
1: Danny,
4: I feel like he's been the face of the NBA the past couple of seasons, but now the casual fan knows who he is.
0: But that's important of the big stage, though. It is important. It's the big stage. It's rising to that occasion. It's the big moment. It's hitting that three. It's getting that win. It's playing with the fire, because you wake up the next day and you're right, casual fans, but all the fans are reminded that he's the future of the league. He's the new GOAT, and he's the new standard, man. And that's the buzz today, and props to him, because it was great to see. And I told you I was in mixed company yesterday. So I was with a bunch of different people who don't really care that much about the NBA. And they're like,
1: everyone?
0: This guy's insane. And again, they're just noticing with Danny G and what a lot of us have known, but you know, they're seeing this guy in comparison to other 6 foot seven, 7 foot dudes. And he still looks like a man, an alien playing with regular civilians.
4: Especially when Caruso had to play D on him. Like, how bad, and we talked about Chet Holmgren during the Lakers series, because I said he has a very punchable face.
1: Wait, that wasn't Beavis?
4: So I was having fun, and before the game, when we previewed the game on yesterday's show, I said so many people love watching the matchup between Wemby and Holmgren, because Holmgren brings out the best in Wemby. Those two have been battling since AAU days.
1: I think they bring out the best in each other. In fact, the fact that Holmgren holds his own, and he got a couple blocks on Wemby, a really important one, by the way, at the end of regulation, where I'm like, yo, he gets up there too. Like, you know,
4: he's a good defender, but Wemby can make him look ridiculous. And so when it felt like at one point they're like, all right, let's have Caruso on him so Holmgren doesn't get embarrassed anymore.
1: Dude, when a couple observations about his size, If Wemby lands on anyone, I don't

0: care that he's tall and thin. You see some of those times he landed on someone else, and it's like, oh my god, like
1: that's gotta hurt. Yeah,
0: that can't feel good.
1: Or it's like a 7'4" Jack Skellington falling on you.
0: That's a good analogy. Jack Skellington falling on you wouldn't feel good.
1: What's wild about it too, again, because when you're watching with other people, and again, a lot of casual fans were tuning in, and non-fans, like Danny G said, you know, you're explaining to people why this guy's so good. It's like he's 7'4", but he's playing and he has the ball handle of a point guard. He plays with a level of coordination that we've never seen before for a guy that size. So it really is remarkable to see. But that's why playing on a big stage is so important.
0: We're touching on something that we're touching on it, but we should be harping on it more. We keep saying the casual fan. That's who the NBA needs in these moments to develop superstars. Like what you described, like your brother-in-law and, you know, your girlfriend's, you know, sister and, you know, her mom. Though, when those people start realizing, wait, tell me more about this Wemby guy. That's what develops a superstar. So you're onto something there. It's not like, yeah, even the casual fan. No, when the casual fan starts to know, that's when this gets big time. That's what the league wants.
2: I wasn't saying it was a bad thing.
0: That's the moment when everyone's mom knew exactly who Michael Jordan was for, you know, 20 years. That's what the league begs for.
1: You know what's wild? Again, look through their eyes, right? Like I'm visiting my girlfriend's families, right? So they're doing their thing and they're making food and preparing. They're just hanging out, having drinks, talking. I got the game on, and all of a sudden everybody's captivated. And there's a few people that know what's going on, others that don't. Think of it from this perspective. You're telling other people that, yeah, but the other guy's the MVP. Honestly, ask yourself, who looked like the MVP last night?
0: No, that's why he took it personally. Two size observations just from watching the unicorn, the alien. It just doesn't seem right. I know he's done this before, so I'm not breaking the glass, but there was one particular play in overtime where Wemby was right around the three-point line, and he took two steps, and it was a slam dunk.
1: Yeah.
0: Like his strides. If he finds an open lane, Danny G, you've never seen a guy in a lifetime take literally one step, two step, slam, like, but starting at the three-point line. So you juke one guy at the three-point line, and you slam dunk it?
1: It's crazy. Yeah.
0: It's absurd.
1: It's nuts.
0: And the other observation
1: and
0: is,
1: he's so young, man. So we got a new superstar. Well, not a new superstar. You know what I mean? You know, we're seeing it happen. And
0: he's ahead of LeBron and
1: he's
0: ahead of schedule as far as where they thought he would be and the Spurs would be. So
1: exactly.
0: One last observation about his size. I know it's proportionate maybe to his body, but when he's clapping, don't you feel like he's got like gloves on or something? Like his hands are enormous. It almost looks like
2: it's
0: like,
2: very,
0: you know, when
2: Kawhi
0: he does that
2: Leonard,
0: like casual clap, it looks like he's going, ooh.
2: Yeah, it's like Kawhi Leonard on stilts.
0: Yeah, no, it looks like his hands are his fingers are doubly long, because when he does that casual clap, like it's like, ooh.
3: Like, clap.
0: Like almost something at like a car dealership. Like his hands are like those things.
1: So it was a Wemby kind of night. Again, 41, 24, 3, some great defense. Tonight, Cavs at the Knicks. So, my goodness, if there's any time to tune in, it is absolutely now. Danny G's been saying it. We've been telling you, what a game last night. And it does remind you that the NBA can be so great when played right. And last night was one of those nights.
0: Does it seem like the NFC in the 90s, where whoever wins will win the Super Bowl? Remember, like, there was a time where it was like, well, whoever wins, the Cowboys, Niners, or Packers, like, whoever wins is going to win the Super Bowl. Do we feel that way about the Western Conference right now, or are we downplaying what the Cavs and the Knicks got going on? Because that
1: is
0: game one tonight.
1: Yeah, I think there's some of that, because the Knicks are fire. I mean, I know the Cavs are hot, but I really believe in the Knicks, and we'll see what happens tonight.
0: But I'm saying,
2: recent, Rich. You could say it feels like the Seahawks-Rams.
0: You know, it does. It feels like that NFC where there is domination at times. But to me, I feel like as much as it's fun, and I know our friends on the East Coast, it's electric right now.
1: How do you stop Wemby,
0: better
1: right?
0: than they've. You know, the New York market hasn't had.

0: a winner. Am I wrong by saying since the 09 Yankees? Like, it's not like the Knicks, Jets. Well, the Giants. I'm sorry, the Giants won. But they've had a little bit of a slump. And I think the Knicks, you know, they haven't been good for a minute. So New York's electric for this team. But I would not want to face the Spurs or the Thunder.
1: Jeez. Hold on. Sean Mack hits us up. First of all, there's a bunch of dudes flirting with me, like this Damian clown. You could chime in and talk smack at Covino and Rich FSR on YouTube. Sean Mack says, why do you guys hate SGA so much? All you've done this season is trash him. When Wembanyama has a good game, you want to crown him the face of the league. I hate L.A. homers. First of all, Sean, I got to make it really clear. The only real L.A. Lakers fan here in studio is Danny G. And nobody's hating on SGA at all. We're just giving props where they're due. Who played like the MVP last night? It wasn't SGA. And do they have the ability as a team, and does he have the ability to beat the Spurs? Absolutely. It was a close game, double overtime. But nobody hates on SGA. We're just saying he does. And I think this is very clear. He does not have the star power, even with two MVPs as a Wembanyama. He just doesn't. That's just facts.
0: And the reality is they could very well go on and win the series and win back-to-back. That's not the point. And L.A. homers, none of us like L.A. teams except Danny. You know,
1: it's just extremely impressive what we saw and he's doing.
2: Yeah, I like SGA. The one who has a punchable face is Chet Holmgren.
1: Yeah, no one hates SGA.
2: We did SGA Day on our show.
0: Well, yeah, we did SGA Day where we all dressed up in our swaggiest swag.
2: Raise your hand if you are the one planning the postseason edition of SGA Day.
1: Exactly.
2: That'd be the Laker fan.
1: We're having fun with all his success. And, like, there's nothing, in my opinion, there's nothing hateable about the guy.
2: Well, I think we're all smart enough to know, too, that this could easily go seven games this series. The Thunder are not going to take this lying down. I mean, it felt like the Spurs were in control of that game the whole time last night and let that lead slip away at the very end.
1: Danny G, Rich hit it on the head. You know, there was a point in the game where you're like, oh, well, now they're stepping it up and now they're going to win and wah.
0: There was a point where it was like, I think I'm right. It was like 89-84. And then all of a sudden, OKC went on a run and they actually went ahead by one. And you're like, oh, there it is.
1: It was around less than 5 minutes left in the fourth when they started to.
2: Yeah, what did the broadcast team kept saying? They're trading punches.
1: Yeah.
2: It was like a great heavyweight fight.
0: The 41.
1: You know what happened to me on a personal note? Because this happens all the time. You know, I had the game on and I'm like, there's only like 5 minutes left, man. Relax. Cause I could tell like, you know, some of the people were getting antsy there.
0: But who was getting antsy at that game?
1: Cause it was a mixed company crowd I was with, right? But I'm the one with a few other people really into it. And, you know, sure enough, like, I thought there was 5 minutes left. Yeah, but it's in overtime. You know, right after this, the game's over. And then, sure enough, double overtime last night. So, dude,
0: even someone that hates, like, you know, basketball, like, I don't care why anyone would even be like, when's this over? It was the most electrifying game.
1: I couldn't agree more. I'm just telling you, like, you know, what was happening last night. So, what a fun time, man. What a fun game and what a performance.
0: I thought the most impressive thing was not the 41 points by Wemby, maybe not even the 24 rebounds, the minutes he played. Because, Danny, you and I were talking about how Wemby throughout the season, he would play like under 30 minutes a lot of games.
2: Yeah, he averaged 29.2 minutes per game in the regular season, and he played almost 49 minutes last night.
0: So the fact that he had that endurance to keep it going in double overtime, like, showed that he's a baller ready to play.
1: Endurance and adrenaline. You know, as he said, took it personal last night. That'll get you fired up, man.
2: And I think the most fun was just to see how much his teammates really like him. He did
1: that
2: Superman
1: one
2: pose.
1: Oh, the Superman
2: and they're all pointing at him. That was just a cool moment.
1: Yeah, and you know what? You couldn't help, again, the size differential, just to see how they're looking up to him in that moment from the sidelines. It's just insane to see. And again, everything different on a big stage. When it matters, it's the Western Conference Finals. He's playing against the current and former MVP and champions. It was really great. And guys, it sounds like we're excited and we're stroking the guy. Because we are. It was great.
0: I have one question that maybe the great Dan Beyer knows. Is Dan on the scene today? Who's
1: Dan's on the scene.
0: Yo, Dan Beyer.
3: Yes.
0: Unconventional to have black road jerseys and home blues. Like, there was no white jersey. Yeah. I know you're a jersey guy.
3: Yeah, completely. And it didn't mess with my eyes at all. I know some people didn't like it. Some people don't like the traditional history of it.

0: It was a different look. I would have thought if the Thunder were going to wear their blues, that San Antonio would wear their whites, but they didn't. So, yeah, it was unique.
1: Yeah,
0: color on color.
1: You had the black road jerseys, the blue home, and the crowd was all blued out with it, you know, with the vibe they were going for. So it lacked almost like a lightness to the screen. It almost felt like a dark game, right? Like there was something interesting about it. But
0: it did mess with your eyes a little bit for sure. It's me and we talk uniforms all the time. I think the NBA has gone way out of pocket. But last night didn't bother me as much as other ones. Like when the Lakers wore their black uniforms. That just for whatever reason just annoys me.
1: Well, you know what? When we see the Knicks tonight, I think if the Knicks are wearing anything other than the traditional blue and orange tonight, it's a fail. But
0: yes,
1: they could
0: agreed.
1: Wear the NYC alternates and, you know, they could.
0: Yep. I hope they don't.
1: Camino, that doesn't even that doesn't dawn on you the way it does for me and Dan, right? Did that you even notice that?
2: I did notice it, but yeah, I also noticed George Kittle in the crowd. They showed him a million times last night, and I was like, man,
1: is he
2: bringing the bad luck or what?
1: You see him fire back at fans?
2: Because
1: people are like, yo, Kittle, because you're Golden State Warriors and your Bay Area team's out of it. All of a sudden, you're a front-running Thunder fan. And he was quick to be like, no, I'm from the area, like, beat it. Like, he was chirping back at fans, being like, I'm a Thunder guy. So.
3: He grew up partially in Norman, Oklahoma.
1: Yeah.
3: So you know, he
1: Kittle,
3: grew up, yeah, he's a Thunder fan. So
2: well, I hope Kittle he didn't drop any PCA lines to the fans.
1: Did you see when Mike Tirico, they were acknowledging Kittle and they were right next to him and he was sort of like, he's like right there.
2: Yeah, he got a lot of camera time last night.
1: Yeah.
2: All right, so guys, your thoughts on Wemby. We gave you ours. Pretty excited about it to say the least. 41-24-3. The Spurs win 122-115. Of course, tonight, Cavs at the Knicks to see if there's any sort of competition for anybody in the West. And your thoughts and phone calls at 877-99 on Fox, at Covino and Rich, at Fox Sports Radio. And you know who else we got to talk about? We ran out of time yesterday. We got to talk Tom Brady. Before Big Poppy gets here with his trivia, we got to talk Tom Brady. Tom Brady the model.
1: Tom Brady?
2: Okay, Zoolander perfect. Brady, yeah.
1: And you know what's also crazy to me? Because of how exciting last night's NBA Western Conference Finals Game 1 was, there was an amazing moment in Major League Baseball that went under the radar. And I'm not saying this went under the radar because no one cares but me, but did you
2: are
1: see
2: you
1: the
2: talking,
1: Mets?
2: Are you talking tarps off? What are you talking about?
1: I'm talking no hitters blown.
2: Oh, yeah.
1: And also, did you see my New York Mets? First team to score 10 runs in an extra inning since like 1919. And the Mets are only a couple games under 500. They're inching back. Like, they're getting there. So, a lot of baseball. So, we'll get to all your phone calls, all your feedback, especially on Wemby and the Spurs last night. Next, right here on Covino and Rich.
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14: Wait, yeah. Are you there for the big Memorial Day potato bake? Is that what?
13: Yeah, how'd you know? Yeah.
14: Oh, okay. Is that where it rains bacos and chives everywhere?
13: Yeah, man.
14: Oh, and, okay, cool.
15: Yummy.
13: Today, Taco Tuesday, we got Big Poppy stopping by, asking baseball trivia, giving away prizes, so stick around for that. And, of course, we still have some NFL to talk about, if we're allowed to, because apparently nobody wants to talk about Aaron Rodgers.
14: Yo, we got to take some calls about Wemby. Spurs, SGA, but Rob Baker, one of our good pals who listens all the time in San Antonio on our affiliate down there. What's up, Rob?
13: Hey, Rob.
14: He said, Covino, Rich, don't forget to mention Dylan Harper starting for the injured Fox. 20 years old, 24 points, 11 rebounds, 6 assists, and 7 steals.
16: Oh, we were going to get to him. 20 goes, years old, Rutgers, Ronnie's kid.
14: Yo, Bert, how did Rutgers not win with him is the question. Bad coach? And then he said, Wemby's 22, Castle's 21, Harper's 20. If this core stays together, the Spurs may have another dynasty like they did for a decade and a half already.
13: And Pete Tolmer hit us up on the YouTube chat at Covino and Rich FSR. At Covino and Rich FSR, he says, if the Spurs choke and lose, Covino and Rich are off the Wemby bandwagon. And there's no bandwagon. We're just excited to see this performance. Greatness is always exciting to see. And it's guys like, you know, we got to give the flip side to like your boy Ben Maller, Danny G. Ben Maller says, everyone needs to relax on the Wemby hype. It was game one, not game seven. Like he's saying,
16: yeah, he's the one who always says, he's the one who always says, don't be a prisoner of the moment.
14: Ben Maller seems like a real fun guy to have at a party.
13: Yeah, I thought it was a. But here's, you know, here's we're crowning him too early. We're crowning him too early, but you know he's also developing too early.
16: I don't think we are though, because even if this goes to seven games and the Thunder go to the finals against the Knicks or the Cavs, we're still gonna be like, man, Wemby is must see TV,
14: bro. Wemby, Castle, Harper, Fox. You heard our buddy Rob in San Antonio saying that it's like, you know what it could remind you of. Remember

0: when we were younger, it took Michael quite a bit to get past Detroit. It takes teams sometimes a minute to get past that rival, and you can't assume that right out the gate the Spurs are going to knock the doors off of OKC. OKC is your defending champion. So even if they don't get the job done in seven, the Spurs are ahead of schedule. There's no one that thought that within a year they'd be the second best record in the West and be right where they are now. So I think it's awesome. If you're a Spurs fan, you got to be fired up. You were blessed with David Robinson, then Tim Duncan, then of course the Ginobili's and Tony Parker's of the world. And you had a little blip on the radar where you stunk, and now you're great again.
1: And that's
0: it's
1: all
0: sort of
1: ours.
0: How people are. It's sort of like how people are mad that the Patriots got good real quick again.
1: Yeah, and we're just fired up to see that. All right, one quick phone call, and we got to talk TB12. Tom Brady, the model. The model. 877-99 on Fox. Who do we got, Danny G?
2: Let's go to Phoenix. Sean wants in on the hot uniform talk.
0: Oh, what's up, Sean?
3: Hey, guys.
1: Hey.
3: Yeah, hey, I just wanted to quickly comment on the concern around the dark uniforms.
0: Yeah.
3: I mean, I don't know if that's just a visibility thing, but, I mean, I go back to 2008 USC-UCLA being at that game where Pete Carroll gave up a timeout to have both teams in dark uniforms. I think maybe at a playoff level or a championship level, we should let the teams wear the dark uniforms and not have to go with the white.
0: I'm for letting them wear whatever they want. If you listen to Covino and Rich, Covino will back me up. I'm the least traditional guy. Like, I'm all about cool changes, and I'm about taking chances, and I'm a pretty open-minded guy with stuff like that. But to me, when you're playing in a playoff game, like tonight, I think the Knicks need to be wearing their blue and orange jerseys, or their white, like the white home jerseys. But if they're wearing some alternate, like NYC street looking alternate uniform, dude, it's the Eastern Conference Finals.
1: You know,
0: have a little tradition.
1: It's a lot of these young teams wanting their own identity too. So
0: yeah.
1: I wouldn't.
0: It's
1: be
0: like
1: surprised
0: that Cleveland team that won. Like when LeBron won with the Cleveland team, I associate that team with the alternate black jersey with the big C on it. That's the team that won the NBA Finals in my mind. So
4: Cleveland!
1: So we'll get back to the NBA, speaking of the Knicks. Eastern Conference Finals tonight, Cavs at the Knicks. But let's make some time for Tom Brady before Big Poppy gets here, okay?
0: Oh.
1: And we got Dan Byers' update in a minute. Over the weekend, I couldn't help. Maybe it was my algorithm. Maybe the algorithm knows how badly I need to see Tom Brady in leather.
0: Well, I mean, when you've Googled before Tom Brady leather pants, you're going to get this.
1: Yeah, my algorithm knows me. It's like, here's more Tom Brady in leather, Covino. I'm like, ooh, thank you. He made his modeling debut. Is this peak Tom Brady after his career? Like, he's at the roast. He's got this swag. He's telling jokes. He's in the booth. And now he's at a Gucci event in Times Square doing his strut. He's doing his Ric Flair strut down the runway like he's Derek Zoolander, bro.
0: The guy is like Hansel. He's so hot right now.
1: He's strutting down there like he's Vince McMahon with his model strut. Again, wearing all leather everything. I don't know if you guys have seen this, but it's everywhere in my algorithm. All leather. Leather jacket, leather pants, probably leather chonies.
0: I hate to say it. He pulled it off. He pulled it off, but maybe it's because I'm a huge Tom Brady fan.
1: Wait,
0: but
1: he pulled it off like all in one move?
4: The full Monty.
1: Dude, there was buttons on that thing?
0: But there is a question to be posed before we get to Dan Byers' update. I want you to think about it. We'll take your feedback next. You and Mike, who run this place, agree on something, and I'm not sure if I do. You know, Mike, the guy that runs Fox Sports
1: Radio? He has the best blue steel I've seen in years.
5: Never heard of him.
0: No. The Mike theory, well, the Covino theory that Big Mike backs up, there it is if you're watching. Tom Brady in all leather.
1: I mean, he really does. Like, you know what? Take away his goatness and his football career. Like, he could have been a model. Like, it's gross.
4: He looks like Mad Max, like the original from the 70s, the Mad Max movies.
1: He really does look like, he could be
0: so
1: that
0: funny
1: guy.
0: Covino hit me up Monday morning, and he's like, dude, I had the craziest dream that I was just picturing Tom Brady in leather. And I'm like, no, that really happened.
1: Well, it made me think. I mean, this has been my theory for years, but it reminded me, and Mike backed me up, that I think everybody listening, everyone under the moon, should own a leather jacket, especially men. I think all men, but everybody, should own a leather jacket. I think it's the epitome of cool. I grew up in a time of Sha-na-na, Bowser.

0: T-Birds and Fonzie, Arthur Fonzarelli. All the guys I looked up to growing up, from my uncles to my dad, rocked cool leather jackets. Till this day, I have leather jackets I'm proud of. I think everybody should own one.
1: I remember in the 90s having more of the trench coat leather jacket. I remember going to at the mall. Remember mall culture? There was always the Wilson leather shop or some sweet leather jacket shop.
0: You walk in there, the smell of leather smacked you in the face. I still remember what a Wilson leather store smelled like. Yeah.
1: Cove, when we had our wardrobe budget at ESPN, which, by the way, was an actual thing. We had a wardrobe budget. I remember getting a black, not to sound fancy, but like a John Varvatos, like a thinner leather jacket. And I wonder, I wonder the same thing. Does every guy own a leather jacket? Like, or is it not for everyone?
0: I think everyone should. I think it's a cool look. Tom Brady reminds me. Now, he's wearing pants. I'm not saying that. Let's make it clear.
1: No.
0: But I think everyone should.
1: Can I guess right now? I guarantee Danny G has some type of sweet trench leather, because that's it. I picture it.
2: Yeah, I have a leather Raider jacket.
0: Wow. But I also, level.
1: Iowa Sam, I don't know if you own leather. I feel like you don't.
3: I do have a leather jacket. It was my father's from the 70s. It's brown, like light brown leather.
0: Ooh, I've seen you. You've worn it.
1: Yeah.
0: He's worn it before.
1: Now I'm thinking brown leather is a separate look, and that's a good one too.
0: And that absolutely counts. I think everyone should have that one piece in their wardrobe. And I want to hear your story. I want to hear your thoughts on that. Or are you thinking, get out of here, and Tom Brady's a clown? Your thoughts are welcome at 877-99 on Fox. Think about it, and let's go to Dan Beyer. Ooh, Dan Beyer, you think he's got some leather in there?
1: Is he dressed in leather?
4: I felt that this was a rich build-up. You know, Rich builds up, and then the payoff was that I don't have a leather jacket. Is that true, Rich?
1: DB, I feel like maybe you have a nice one. I feel like I could pitch you in a date night leather jacket.
4: Now you're lying, because you know there's no way I have one. Absolutely not. No way.
0: Well,
4: no leather jacket.
0: We know what you're getting for Christmas, DB.
1: Dude, it's going to be part of our Dan Beyer night.
0: Yeah, leather bomber. We're going to get you a leather fanny pack to go with it.
4: Oh, great. Looking forward to it. Leather pants would be amazing as well. Game one, Eastern Finals. Cavs-Knicks, 8 o'clock Eastern time tonight. OG Anunoby, probable to wear leather pants. No, he's probable to play tonight. He's been dealing with that hamstring injury. College basketball, though, that has something to do with the NBA. Michigan forward Merez Johnson Jr. will keep his name in the 2026 NBA draft. Vancouver Canucks fired head coach Adam Foote after just one season. Vegas and Colorado start their Western Final Series tomorrow in Game 1. Golden Knights lost their appeal of the fines and stripping of draft picks for not following media rules during the Stanley Cup playoffs. Guys, Chiefs wide receiver Rashee Rice will serve 30 days in jail. He violated his probation after testing positive for marijuana. He'll be released in mid-June. He will miss a mandatory minicamp and some OTAs. Nashville will be getting Super Bowl 64, and Minneapolis will be getting the NFL draft in 2028. NFL owners approving a measure to allow 10 international games each year. Marlins lead the Braves 4-3 as they play in the sixth inning in South Florida. Two-time Wimbledon champion Carlos Alcaraz will not play at the All England Club as he recovers from wrist surgery. And congratulations to Arsenal, winners of the Premier League for the 2025-26 season. They clinched the title today as Man City drew even with AFC Bournemouth. So the Gunners winning their first title in 22 years. There was another Premier League match. Tottenham Hotspur still could face relegation depending on what happens on Sunday as they fell to Chelsea today 2-1. Guys, back to you.
0: Thank you, Dan.
1: Nothing with AFC Richmond. Oh, wait, no, that's the fake Ted Lasso team. Hey, congrats, Arsenal. Hey, does every guy need to have a leather jacket like this picture that Spot's showing of Covino in the 90s?
0: That's me in the 90s with an oversized trench. Look at that, though. Look at that. That's jersey right there,
1: bro.
0: That's,
1: so
0: you know what that is?
1: That's
0: class, bro. That's class.
1: Based on that picture, I feel like you got worked onto your face.
0: I might have.
1: I don't know. All right, well, hey, Covino and Rich, not only will we take your phone calls on leather pants or Wemby, we're going to talk Aaron Rodgers, and it's going to bother Danny G. So we'll talk a little Aaron Rodgers.
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17: 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Hey, we're Covino and Rich on Fox Sports Radio. 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But it's time. 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
19: Castle to Wemby, rising deep three. Wee wee! Victor Wembanyama, 6 feet behind the line, ties the game at 108.
17: Yeah, yo. Rich, when he hit that or when he threw it off, you're like, man, that was ill-advised. Oh, no. And then, yes.
18: Oh, my goodness. 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That call courtesy of 1200 News Radio WOAI Spurs Radio Network. 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
17: 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I'm live in Idaho. Everybody else back west. Spotty, our video dude, our video pal, our video guru.
18: Video dude.
17: Our video producer posted, he threw up a picture of me in the 90s. That's me in the 90s. And that was full on. I remember clear as day. That's a Wilson leather special from back in the day. Wilson leather. But yeah, I think every dude should have some sort of leather jacket. Of course, I got one that looks different now. It's not 1990 something. I have a Tom Brady like one, and I have like a rock, like your traditional rock leather jacket, like motorcycle gang leather jacket. I don't even know what they're called, but you know the ones.
18: Does it have straps and metal on it?
17: No, actually, it looks like what Tom Brady's wearing there, but it has more like silver buttons on it. But yeah, I think everybody should have one, if not more, leather jackets in their wardrobe.

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1: Now, before we get to your phone calls, we'll take your phone calls. Should every guy own leather? But I do want to talk about Aaron Rodgers coming up, because I have a theory about Aaron Rodgers that I just think when someone's irrelevant, it's very clear. And I think we might pile on Aaron Rodgers a little bit. Plus, we got Big Poppy trivia. But I have to say this because I'm a Mets fan, and Danny G will put me on my one-minute Mets timer. The Mets are 21-26.
2: Wait, it's 1 minute now? It used to be 30 seconds.
1: Five games under 500, Covino.
0: Yeah.
1: They play the Nationals, the Marlins, the Reds, the Marlins again, and then the Mariners. These are all 500 or under teams. My thought is if the Mets could get to 500 at 31-31 and with 100 games to go be 500, I think they could salvage the season.
0: Yeah, you know, that would be a pretty good goal to set and not impossible.
1: Think of it. Luis Robert Jr. still hurt. Lindor. These are guys that are coming back, right? The Mets will get healthy again, except Clay Holmes. That's a couple months. But if you could get to 31-31, which means you just got to go 10-5 over your next 15 games, go 10-5, and you're 500 with 100 games to go. 100. Come on.
0: Not impossible. Not impossible.
1: So let's go. Yes, let's go, Mets.
0: Ian Vasilia, biker jacket is what I was looking for there. All right, so your feedback and phone calls plus Big Poppy trivia next hour.
1: Nice. More Covino and Rich right here on FSR.
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23: And here's what you need to know.
2: Arsenal won't have to wait until Sunday to clinch the Premier League title because it happened today. The Gunners winning their first Premier League crown in 22 years after Man City played AFC Bournemouth to a 1-1 draw. Two-time Wimbledon champion Carlos Alcaraz won't play at the All England Club this summer as he recovers from wrist surgery. Alcaraz obviously also missing the French Open. Cavs and Knicks, 8 o'clock Eastern time, game one tonight of the East Finals. OG Anunoby listed as probable for New York. Michigan forward Merez Johnson Jr. will keep his name in the 2026 NBA draft. Vancouver Canucks fired head coach Adam Foote after just one season. Chiefs wide receiver Rashee Rice will serve 30 days in jail. He violated his probation after testing positive for marijuana and now will miss some OTAs and a mandatory minicamp with the team. Braves and Marlins currently tied up at 4 apiece as the teams play in the 6th inning in South Florida. I'm Dan Beyer.
23: This is Covino and Rich. They're bringing the love.
1: I loved you.
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23: Here's Covino and Rich.
1: Oh, yeah, buddies.
3: Yeah, buddies is right. Covino and Rich with Danny G and the leather-wearing Iowa Sam. Sammy Sweetheart on the ones and twos, our sound architect. Dan Beyer has no leather.

0: see.
1: Well, hopefully I'm home in time to watch the Cavs-Knicks, but right after the show, I think after the show, I don't know, I'm going to see Michael tonight.
2: Oh, dude, it bounced back to number one this past weekend, made way then, more money than people thought.
1: You know what I'm wearing? My red and black Michael Jackson leather jacket.
2: You probably wanted one of those.
1: Dude, I wanted one so bad when I was a kid, man. I really did. By the way, before we get to the phone calls and feedback, and the reason we're talking about that is because Tom Brady rocked the full-on. And by the way, it's gross because you know what? As ridiculous and Zoolander as it was, he pulled it off.
2: Yeah, like, he looked good. Tom Brady haters must be like, damn it.
1: He wore all leather pants and leather jacket at the Gucci event. His first modeling gig in Times Square over the weekend went viral.
2: Gucci.
1: But if you got to go number two, be sure to bring the number one product in clean Dude Wipes. 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
2: Dude, thanks for reminding me. Got to get those Dude Wipes.
1: Yeah.
2: All right, now question for you. I got two quick things before we get to Big Poppy Trivia and before we get to Aaron Rodgers. I know Danny G is going to put the timer on me. I saw two things. Amari Stoudemire saying Knicks in six. How do you feel about former players in the team back in the current squad? I like that. I like that.
1: I think it's what makes the Knicks really unique. You know, I think it's not the first time we've seen it, but when it comes to the Knicks, you see a lot of that. A lot of the former players banding together and rooting for these young dudes. And I think that's what basketball needs. You know, something interesting, Rich, like we always say that hip-hop and the NBA are young men's games.
2: Yeah.
1: In the world of hip-hop, you always see like old dudes clowning on the young guys and the young guys clowning on the old guys. In other words, when you think of rock, right? Mm-hmm. We look at old school rock music as the classics, and it still lives and is still respected. In a world of hip-hop, old stuff isn't like embraced the way it should be. It's like forgotten and it's old. And when it comes to the Knicks and these young players, it seems like they're embracing like the old fans, and the old fans are embracing the new players. And like, that's what you need.
2: You need
1: the young
2: Starks
1: to embrace the new and vice versa.
2: When you see like John Starks and Ewing and some of those old cats, like, you know, showing up, that's a cool thing. I like that.
1: Works, man. It's just good for the game. It's good for the team. So I like that a lot. So if Stoudemire's backing them, I think that's awesome.
2: Not to ask a personal question, but I will.
1: Yeah. And I'm sorry for that crazy analogy, but if you think about it, it makes sense. Go ahead. Continue.
2: If you and your girlfriend ever get married.
1: Yeah.
2: What are your thoughts on prenups? And I bring that up not to make you feel weird, but I bring it up because they just said that Travis Kelce and Taylor Swift looks like they could possibly have finalized their prenup. And I want you to guess what you think each one of their net worths are.
1: Oh, man. I mean, we know Taylor Swift is worth billions. And I would say that Travis Kelce's worth a hundo million.
2: You're not far off. They're saying the guesstimates, which, by the way, you know, it's sickening how people don't realize how much $1 billion is. Like when you call someone a millionaire and a millionaire is closer to someone with a penny than someone. A billionaire, it's absurd. So billions, Taylor Swift has $2 billion.
3: Billions and billions.
2: And Travis Kelce has $90 million. So he's like a pauper compared to her, but he still has $90 million. So
1: that was really close, actually. Yeah,
2: so that's $90 mil net worth for Travi, and for Taylor, $2 billion, billions and billions and billions.
1: But to answer your question, you know, when you go through a divorce, you realize you really don't own anything. And, you know, here I am. I think I have a house. I think I have a sweet 401k. I think I have a nice savings. Next thing I know, I'm living with my sister. So based on that, it's not like I'm against them by any means. I'm not necessarily one of those guys that has to do it, but I do see the positives of just protecting both parties while you're amicable, while things are good, as opposed to if things were to go south, right? So I'm not against it in any way. I would advise it probably.
2: Well, all right, let's take one call. And this might be the first time someone's ever called Fox Sports Radio about men dressed in leather. Tom Brady pulling off a full leather outfit at a runway show, and he actually looked cool. We'll take your one phone call, and then Danny G, get your Aaron Rodgers timer out because I have

0: a thought.
1: All right, let's start with Dan in Kansas City.
0: Yo, what's up, D?
2: Hey, guys. I've been listening to you guys since you were on ESPN, but
0: Thanks, man.
2: There was a few years back that you guys had a caller, and you guys were having the same conversation, and he said, I only wear vegan leather.
3: Really? Dude, that's hysterical.
0: That's funny that you would remember that. I don't.
2: During, on the YouTube thing.
0: That's funny.
3: Oh, my God. I'd love to hear that and see
4: that. Is that pleather? Like plastic leather?
3: Yeah, pleather, I guess. And pleather's a thing.
4: Made out of mushrooms?
3: And by the way, I was thinking based on Tom Brady, maybe I'll do a little tarps off this weekend where I wear just leather pants, no shirt. What do you think?
0: Oh, you're doing a little tarps off action? Yeah. MLB tarps off?
1: Yeah, shouts out to the St. Louis fans.
3: Tarps off, dude.
1: The Tampa Bay fans.
3: Yeah, no shirt, no tops like they're doing in baseball, just leather pants.
0: Oh, see, that's the look, Cove. I think that'll that'll really excite
3: tarps
0: the ladies.
3: Off.
0: I mean, you want to get the ladies fired up Memorial Day weekend? You show up with some red, white, and blue leather pants only.
3: That's funny, man. All right. So, Rich, Tom, we'll go from TB12, the model, Zoolander Brady, to Aaron Rodgers. And by the way, what a stark difference between careers and where they are in life at relatively the same age.
0: Yeah. Aaron Rodgers.
3: Brady a little older, but still. Both in their 40s.
0: Brady's older, but I mean, Aaron Rodgers looks older. Not that
3: I was going to say, but look where Brady is and look how he is, what he's accomplished, and look how good he looks.
0: Yeah, I'm not trying to sound vain. I don't want to sound like a jerk, but I mean, Tom Brady looks significantly younger than Aaron Rodgers, who's still playing and signed that one-year deal with the Steelers. Here's my question for you. It's more of a question about life, not just sports, but follow me here. So it's not necessarily about Aaron Rodgers, Danny, so you don't have to get all mad. Does it matter when you experienced it? Like, there's going to be young guys on the Steelers catching passes from Aaron Rodgers this year, guys that share the locker room with him, maybe a fan that meets Aaron Rodgers. Does it matter when you have the experience with them? Let me explain. My wife grew up in Texas. I remember she showed me a picture once. She got to meet George W. Bush. There was a flood in her hometown. And she's like, yeah, it's when he was governor. I'm like, oh, you met him as governor, not when he was president. She's like, does that matter? I go, well, sort of. I mean, if you met LeBron James when he was like a McDonald's All-American high school kid, is that the same as meeting LeBron James when he was 35 in his prime?
3: I mean, you can make the argument that it could be cooler.
0: Cool.
3: I mean,
0: that's what I'm asking. Like, right. All right, if you were hanging with Barack Obama in Chicago when he was just a local politician.
3: That's
0: versus
3: Dave Chappelle's story. Like, Dave Chappelle says he was in a room with a young politician. It was Barack Obama before he was president. And like, I think there's some bragging right in that too. It's not the same, but I'm just saying there could be a case where it could be a cooler story.
0: Is it cooler, less cool, the same before, after, during their prime? I got two more primo examples, then I'll let you take over. I remember you and I, during the height of their popularity, interviewed the cast of the Jersey Shore, of all people.
3: Okay.
0: That's when, like, Snooki and the Situation and Pauly D, they were on, like, the Tonight Show. They were doing every main thing, and we had the opportunity to sit down with the cast. And I remember being like, damn, that's cool. But years later,
3: as corny as it sounds, they were the Beatles of reality TV at the time.
0: And years later, we'd get inquiries like, hey, do you guys want JWoww on? And we're like, yeah, no thanks. Like, meeting someone in their prime versus not. It's like if you told me, dude, I slept with this hot model. Dude, she was a swimsuit, Sports Illustrated, or she was a Playboy model. But if your story is you slept with her when she was 60 and you met her when you were like an old guy, did you still sleep with a Playboy model?
3: Dude, don't they say it's still a single on the scorecard? It's still a single in the books?
0: Covino, what about president?
3: Like the box all score, right. All you see is the box score, and you don't know really what happened. So,
0: all right, President Trump. Ahead. President Trump. We saw him. He's hanging with the late, great Hulk Hogan during WrestleManias in Atlantic City. Bret Michaels, who we had on the show over promise because he performed at the NFL draft. Bret Michaels won Celebrity Apprentice. Do those people look at it like, oh, I hung with the president? Or is that, no, that was like previous Trump?
3: I think they're all, and I know you hate this answer, but it's true, case-by-case basis. I think certain stories like, yo, man, it's still cool. Certain things they still can't take away from you regardless of the timing. But in the world of sports, too, it's like, and where Rich is getting at is, hey, if

0: Aaron Rodgers is still in the league, and he's so far from his prime, the Aaron Rodgers that a lot of us watched come up. Is it the same catching passes from Aaron Rodgers now than it was years ago when it mattered? Like,
1: is an interview with Aaron Rodgers have the same clout? Does a catching a pass from him? Like, I just wonder if people, if you look at it that way.
0: I know another example that you're forgetting. Rich and I had the honor of, we had our own TV show. You just heard a caller before. He listened to us on ESPN Radio.
1: Yeah.
0: We also had a TV show on ESPN, and hadn't COVID gotten away, it'd probably still be on the air. And we had a pretty good run there at ESPN. We worked there for over 4 years. But Rich says, yeah, but we worked there at the wrong time. But guess what? When the resume is written, when the bio is there, we still worked there, and it's still something we accomplished, and it was still a goal that we achieved. You know, does that, you can't take that away. So, you know, just because it wasn't during the heyday of Dan Patrick and Keith Olbermann, does it make it any less cool? And maybe it doesn't. That's the thing.
1: If
0: Larry Holmes beat Muhammad Ali, but it was an old Muhammad Ali, you know, does it matter? That's really what you're getting at. But
1: I'm asking,
0: you know what?
1: You, like,
0: on his record,
1: if I said,
0: right, years removed, if I went to the Wikipedia page and I don't know better and I'm reading like, man, Larry Holmes beat Muhammad Ali, he still did it. So it just depends on what you're looking for and how you're looking at it.
1: All right. I have one for you then. Let's say I said Covino.
0: Yeah.
1: For next week, over promise, we have the opportunity to book Jeremy Lin. Do you care to talk to him now? What if it was 10 plus years ago and it was like in the middle of Lin's sanity?
0: You know, a lot of people,
1: you don't think there's a difference?
0: Caitlin Clark is more like Jeremy Lin than Michael Jordan. What do you think there, Iowa Sam?
2: Careful now.
0: Yeah.
2: Someone might say, you know, cut your tongue out for that blasphemy.
0: I'm just telling you what some buzz is on social media.
2: I
0: get it. Like, you want Jeremy Lin when he's hot, not when, you know, his career's over about him.
1: Jimmy Garoppolo's fighting for a backup spot in the NFL. There was a time where, as a Niners fan, you guys made fun of me all the time. Like, yo, Rich, you freaking, I didn't say anything bad, Sam. You freaking love Jimmy G. And if at that time, when he was starting for the Niners, that would have been a fun get. Now, do you want to talk to Jimmy G?
0: I think
1: maybe.
0: Yeah.
1: So, timing, you know what I'm saying? Like,
0: timing matters. Yeah, it absolutely matters. But I think there's certain people and certain names that you'd like to have under your belt. Like, you know, and like I said, in the fight game, Mario Barrios fought Manny Pacquiao and got the draw recently. You don't think it's kind of cool that he still has Manny Pacquiao, even though it's not prime Juan Manuel Marquez battling Manny Pacquiao, fighting Mayweather Pacquiao? You don't think it's still cool for some of these young guys to have those type of names under their resume, even though it's not the same? You know, for me personally, you know, it's kind of cool to know that I'm on a lineup with, you know, the great Dan Patrick. You know,
1: I agree.
0: All right, but we're at the tail end of his career, right? Does that make it any less, or is it cool to say that we're on the same lineup as him?
1: Happy belated to DP. He turned 70 the other day.
0: Right, so I think it's just how you choose to look at things, and each case-by-case thing is sort of different. I liked your model analogy, too. It's like, yo, dude, did you hear my buddy hooked up with Kathy Ireland? Yeah, what, when she was on posters, when she was in Sports Illustrated back in the day, posters at Spencer Gifts, or she's like 65 years old?
1: Yeah, like, I think there's a difference. So my point is, Danny, it's all about timing. Iowa Sam, it's about timing. I think it does matter, but I guess this is my way of saying, talking about Aaron Rodgers now, this would be you know, music to Danny G's ears. I think I'm done talking about him this season.
0: Well, you know what, dude? It's funny you bring that up.
1: The lore of Aaron Rodgers. But the lore of Aaron Rodgers, and it's like, ooh, does he still have gas left in the tank? Oh, he got injured when he played for the Jets on, like, the first play. Then he came back. He went to the Steelers. Yo, could Aaron Rodgers make a run as a grizzled old veteran? We're sort of past the ayahuasca. We're past the mystery wife. We're past, does he still have gas in the tank? I think Aaron Rodgers is, like, of the 32 teams, he's in your bottom five. Get this, in my opinion, of the 32 quarterbacks in the NFL, Aaron Rodgers went from

0: fun chatter and gossip to a top five lowest interesting quarterback.
1: Well, guess what? It's funny you say that because Michael Wilbon sort of went off on ESPN talking about how, why are we wasting time? Why is ESPN or anyone wasting time talking about this guy when he's totally irrelevant? He's saying he's irrelevant and these opinions are irrelevant because he's not impactful in the league anymore. He's not the Aaron Rodgers that matters. Yeah. If you missed any of it, Sam, you got it, right? Let's hear it.
2: I'm blaming this network because every time I turn on all of our shows except one, I hear about Aaron damn Rodgers. Again, it makes it sound like I'm criticizing Aaron Rodgers. I'm not. I'm criticizing us. I'm criticizing breaking news. I'm criticizing every day we got to talk about Aaron Rodgers. No, we don't. He's irrelevant.
0: Damn. All right, so Danny G, Sam Covino, can you indulge me for a minute before we get to Big Poppy trivia? I'm gonna rapid fire it. I'm gonna name a bunch of NFL quarterbacks. You tell me if there's more interest in storylines and promise with these guys, okay? Guy that went
3: from
0: the
3: fans, from the fans,
0: yeah,
3: right?
0: From a fan perspective and from the perspective of us who love the NFL. Drake May coming back for, you know, coming back with the Patriots after losing the Super Bowl.
3: Drake May.
0: Yeah, Drake May. All right. Who's more interesting? Aaron Rodgers or Josh Allen?
1: Josh Allen.
3: It's pretty easy.
4: Yeah. Josh Allen.
0: Lamar Jackson, what he does in Baltimore.
1: Definitely Lamar Jackson, yeah.
4: Yeah.
0: Joe Burrow in Cincinnati?
1: No question.
0: Shador or Deshaun Watson, whatever they do in Cleveland.
1: The whole quarterback situation, definitely.
0: Yeah. Miami, who's going with... why am I drawing a blank? Who's Miami going with, Danny?
3: Willis.
0: Well, yeah, Malik Willis. Yeah. Malik Willis. I find that to be more interesting because I'm curious what he could do when given the starting job. The only one so far is the Jets. I'm like, he's still more interesting than the Jets. Jacksonville, yes, more interesting than Aaron Rodgers.
3: Yeah.
0: Houston, C.J. Stroud. Indianapolis, the return of Daniel Jones or whatever they got going on there. Tennessee, Cam Ward. Like, I feel like every team, to me, I'm more intrigued by what's going on there than Aaron Rodgers. Like, the Aaron Rodgers story is like a dead story. Like,
1: yeah, and I think we proved something here. Like, something we already knew.
0: Danny, just to round out the AFC, Kirk Cousins and Fernando, Mahomes coming back from injury, you know, Justin Herbert with his hot girlfriend, you know, the return of Bo Nix from an injury. Every story in the AFC except the Jets is more exciting to me than Aaron Rodgers.
3: Now, would that change for you if the Steelers come out hot out the gate?
0: If Aaron Rodgers found the fountain of youth and all of a sudden, like, it's like, oh, man, holy crap. Then, yeah, then it's like, ooh, what happened? Did he find something? But
1: I'm sorry,
0: as
1: did
0: of
1: you
0: right
1: just
0: now,
1: call him like, Ponce de la Rodgers?
0: Ponce de la Rodgers? He better be Ponce de la Rodgers because otherwise, snorefest.
1: Well, timing matters and...
0: Ponce de la Rodgers.
1: In the same breath, you can't take away from these young players because when all is said and done, they did get to play with the great Aaron Rodgers. Well, I'm sorry. They did get to play with Aaron Rodgers, just not the great Aaron Rodgers.
0: Yeah, dude. It's like again, it's like sleeping with an old runway model. Not
1: all
0: the
1: right.
0: same.
1: So, right. Hey, what did we learn from this, though? Maybe take a page out of the Wilbon book and not waste as much time talking about it if it's so irrelevant, unless, of course, he's lighting it up.
0: Yeah, exactly. All right, listen, we got Big Poppy trivia. We're going to talk some MLB baseball and get you a little fired up for the Eastern Conference Finals. Game one tonight. Will the Garden be hopping? You damn sure bet it will.
1: Stars will be so, out, man.
0: Whatever. All right, whatever I just said. 877-99 on Fox. We will do that all next right here.
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25: Uh-huh. Hey, Rich. Did I ever tell you that time I saw STP, but with Jeff Goot?
26: The replacement singer?
25: It's the same, right?
26: No. Jeff Goot.
25: Hey, ever tell you that time I saw Van Halen with Gary Cherone? It's the same, right?
26: No.
25: Rich is saying, that's like saying I caught passes from Aaron Rodgers. If you're doing that now, it's not the same because timing matters.
26: Yeah. It's like sleeping with a super hot girl and then she becomes like super famous. Like, that doesn't count.
25: Off the air, Iowa Sam was saying, yeah, I saw Three Dog Night. Yeah, it's cool if you saw him in the 70s. If you see him as wrinkly old men now, it's not as cool.
26: That's my point. I feel like Aaron Rodgers' luster has totally worn off, and like it'll be nice to see the old man throwing balls in Pittsburgh. But to me, it's over, dude.
25: Not only that, it seems like he overstayed his welcome the way Wilbon and other people in the media are talking about him. But anyway, we're Covino and Rich on Fox Sports Radio, and we got to make room for a legend because I see Big Poppy in the hallway. 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
3: It's Big Poppy, Covino, and Itch. I love you guys, especially the Covino guy. The other guy, he head too big.
1: It's time for Big Poppy baseball trivia.
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1: Firing some MLB trivia at you.
3: I swing hard in case I hit it. That's it.
1: Big Poppy for big prizes.
3: We play a game. You call. That's it.
1: Big Poppy baseball trivia.
3: The baseball trivia. Let's go.
5: All right. Let's welcome in the one and only Broke Poppy.
3: Hey, this thing on. Hey.
5: Yeah.
3: Oh. Hey, Big Poppy. Hey, I thought no shirt today. No tarps. Just pantalones.
5: Oh, no.
3: No tarps, baby. No shirt for you, dog. You my dog with no shirt.
0: Yo, hey, Poppy, you think you could pull off all leather like Tom Brady? I feel like you could.
3: Absolutely. Got my leather chonies on right now or something like that. Yeah, but hey, very good to be here. And very good to be here. Nice to see you.
5: All right, let's meet the contestants. One-time winner, Rich Davis.
0: Oh, man, here we go.
5: This is a newer game, so one win is impressive. As
3: His
5: Dan,
3: name is Pee-wee. Pee-wee, yeah. Doing me. Yo, he's doing man. Me.
5: Dan My Beyer also has one win in this game
6: all
5: so
6: right.
5: far. And looking to win a CNR prize pack on the studio lines. DB, I'll use you for this. Would you love to travel to beautiful Janesville, Wisconsin, Ooh. Portland, Maine, St. Louis Park, Minnesota, Columbia, South Carolina, Richmond, Virginia, or Windsor, Illinois?
6: You didn't even have to say the other cities. We're going to Janesville.
0: Yes.
6: Oh. Yes. Familiar with Janesville.
5: That's Scott.
0: What's up, Good Scott?
6: Used Good to go to the old Damon's right off the interstate there.
3: Hey, I want to go St. Louis. Oh, yeah. No shirts in St. Louis.
5: All right. Scott, what do you do for a living there in Wisconsin?
7: I'm a CI manager with Birdseye.
5: Oh, okay. Cool.
0: Nice, man.
5: All right, rules for Big Poppy Trivia. The first contestant with two correct answers is the champion. If there's a tie, we have a tiebreaker question. Your name is your buzzer, but you got to wait until all three possible answers are read. If there's two wrong answers in a row, we move on to the next question. Are you ready?
3: Hey, yes.
5: Play ball.
3: See, I'm ready, man.
5: All right, round
3: hey,
5: one.
3: Hey, Scott, you play today, you win today. That's it. Okay?
7: Excellent. Okay.
3: Okay, Big Poppy, are he? I could be he in the early 1900s. What was specifically designed to be the size and weight of the baseball? Was it A, a hope cap, B, a hand grenade, or C, a shot put ball? So in early 1900, what was specifically designed to be the size and weight of the ball?
5: Scott got in there.
7: Yeah, I'll say the hub cap.
5: No.
0: Oh. I mean, Rich.
5: Rich for the steal.
0: I'll go like a shot put ball?
5: No, you're both losers.
3: Oh. Shot put ball too heavy, like your cabeza. That's a stupid answer, man. It's hand grenade.
5: Designed the hand grenade after a baseball.
0: Gotta blow up
5: hand
0: that grenade. Question.
7: Oh, wow.
3: All Come right. on, man. Get your head in the game.
5: Nobody on the board yet. We moved to round two.
3: He say shot put. All right, round two. Okay, let's stick to the olden days. Big Poppy here. What baseball innovation was legalized in 1884? A, overhand pitching. B, catcher's glove. Or C, the raised pitching mound. What baseball innovation
6: Dan.
3: Was legalized?
5: Buyer.
6: I'm going to say the pitcher's mound.
5: No.
0: Rich.
5: Rich for the steal.
0: Overhand pitching.
5: Yes.
3: Hey, that's it, Pee-wee.
0: Hey.
3: That's it.
5: Pee-wee gets on the board. We moved around
3: hey,
5: three.
3: Pee-wee, you could be he.
0: Bro, it's not Pee-wee, Poppy.
3: Hey, but Scott, you're my dog. Scott, let's go.
0: And I don't
3: three.
0: Have a, and I don't have a big head.
7: We'll
3: go. You have the biggest head. You have a big head like Manny Ramirez. Okay. So what was I once quoted saying about pressure, okay? Pressure.
0: Okay.
3: A. And by the way, that's my favorite Billy Joel song, Pressure. A. Pressure is something you put in your tire. Or B. A pressure at plate goes away when you kind of chuckle to yourself and picture a nice dinner plate. Picture a nice dinner plate. Or C, Derek, my guy Derek. Derek Jeter has a lot of pressure because the Yankees and their ginormous payroll lose to me.

0: They lose to me because Big Papi, Mr. Clutch, that's it.
1: Scott. I'll go with A.
2: Yes. Bam.
0: That's right. Pressure is something you put in tires.
2: Scotty on the
0: Big
2: board.
0: Big Papi don't feel the pressure.
2: Halfway to seeing our price back, we go to round four.
0: Okay. Big Papi, I could be him. Scott, you could be him. Who is credited as the first major league player to pitch the ball over 100 miles per hour? Who is credited first major league player to pitch over 100? Was it A, Nolan Ryan, B, Armando Benitez, or C, Randy Johnson? The big unit.
1: Scott.
0: Big unit.
2: Scott going for the win here.
1: I'll go B.
2: No.
1: Oh.
3: Damn.
2: Buyer.
3: What was B, by the way?
2: Benitez.
0: Benitez.
3: Okay. Nolan Ryan.
2: Yes, sir. Boom. That's three-way right. tie.
0: 1974 against the Tigers.
4: Scott.
0: Clocked at 100.9 miles per hour.
4: Scott, we were giving you the... We gave you the open shot. Come on.
1: I know.
2: It is a three-way
4: Armando
2: tie.
4: Armando Benitez? That guy stunk.
2: Rich. He did pitch fast, though. Rich.
4: Know, he did pitch fast. Though.
2: Yeah, Rich, Scott, Buyer, all on the board. We go to round five.
0: Okay, Big Papi, you guys go with me. Happy to be here. And round five, let's go. Which city hosted their first pro baseball game where a team admitted publicly that its players were paid professionals? Ooh. A, Patterson, New Jersey. B, Cincinnati, Ohio. Or C, Brooklyn, New York.
3: Ooh, damn.
1: Scott.
2: Oh, Buyer got in there. Oh, Buyer geez. For the win.
3: I was going to say Cincinnati.
2: And you are the winner.
0: Hey, that's my dog.
1: Good job, Dan.
2: Good job. Hey. That is Buyer's second win in this new game. And Scott, well-fought game there. Thank you for playing and listening every day in Wisconsin.
0: Hey, Scott, no shirt for you, but you my dog. Tarps off, Scott. And by the way, Cincinnati in 1869, Red Stockings hosted the New York Mutuals.
2: Oh, I have that jersey.
0: That's right.
4: Thank you, Scott.
2: And thank you, Poppy. We'll see you next week. Oh, we'll see you Monday when we're filling in on the Dan Patrick Show.
0: Hey, that's right. I'll see you Monday, guys. In the meantime, I hope the Yankees lose. The Yankees lose. And thank you, guys. Thank you very much. And I have to go do another job or something like that.
4: All right, later,
5: Thanks, Poppy. Thank you for your time, Poppy, so much.
0: Goodbye, guys. Have a good one.
4: I have a thought about your Yankees, Red Sox, and the whole American League we're going to get to next. Well, let's go to Dan Buyer for an update, and we'll also preview for tonight's.
0: You mean the champion, Dan Buyer.
4: Eastern Conference Finals. What's up, DB?
3: I also used to call high school football and basketball games in Janesville. So sorry to the other cities that were there.
5: Dan, isn't one of our former speakers of the house from Janesville? Or my...
3: Was that Paul Ryan?
5: Is Paul Ryan a Janesville guy?
3: I think from that area. Okay. Yeah. Yes, absolutely. Just south of Madison.
4: Dan Buyer beat him out for the broadcasting job.
3: Just north of beautiful Beloit, which no one has ever said. Nah, just kidding, Beloit. All right. Arsenal won the 2025-2026 Premier League title following Man City's 1-1 draw today with AFC Bournemouth. It's the Gunners' first Premier League title since 2004. Two-time Wimbledon gentleman singles champion Carlos Alcaraz won't compete in this summer's event at the All England Club as he recovers from wrist surgery. New York Knicks forward OG Anunoby is probable for tonight's game, one of the East Finals against the Cleveland Cavaliers. He's been dealing with that hamstring strain. Multiple reports say the Portland Trailblazers laid off about 70 employees, with cuts happening on the media and business side under new owner Tom Dundon. The team acknowledged the cuts but didn't give an exact number of employees that are now out of work. Chiefs wide receiver Rashee Rice won't have to go to work. That's because he's got to serve 30 days in jail for violating his probation after testing positive for marijuana. That means Rice is going to miss OTAs and a mandatory minicamp. He will be released in mid-June. NFL owners approved a measure that would allow up to 10 international games per season starting in 2027. Owners also officially approved Nashville to host Super Bowl 64 and the 2028 NFL draft to be held in Minneapolis. The Vancouver Canucks today fired head coach Adam Foote after one season on the job. Guys, back to you.
4: Yo, Dan Buyer, the man. Thank you, DB.
3: Thank you.
0: Thank you, Dan. So we're Covino and Rich. Thanks again to Big Poppy Trivia. Congrats again to DB with the big win. And like Danny G said, Big Poppy.

0: and two are a game over 500. The AL sucks.
1: Yeah.
0: Meanwhile, the NL, the whole NL Central is 500 or over. You got Arizona playing 500 ball. The Dodgers and the Padres are practically locked up for first. And in the AL East, the Phillies with Donnie Baseball playing better than anyone in the league, they're over 500 now.
1: The Phillies
0: and the Braves are 32-16.
1: Yeah, they turned it around completely around when Donnie Baseball took over. You know, as I'm looking at the standings and realizing how bad these other teams are, that's why you've been hearing, like, this is the year the Yankees are getting back to the series. That's just because they're so dominant compared to any other team. But, like, why is that is the question. Like,
0: well, why? I'm sure over 162, Covino, it levels out. It's not like the whole AL Central. I'm sorry. It's not like the whole NL Central is going to be over 500. But it's wild to think that as of right now, the Cubs, Brewers, Cardinals, Pirates, Reds are all 500 or better. That division, which is usually one of your more meager divisions, like there's usually a little suck in that division. There's no suck in that division. And right now, there's a lot of suck in other places.
1: Whoa.
0: That AL is not good.
1: Speaking of the AL, there was a big game. JT, yeah. JT had a big no-hit bid into the ninth.
0: Dude,
1: for the A's.
0: JT Ginn, this is a story that's so sad. No hitter going into the ninth. You think all my wildest childhood dreams might be coming true. I might pitch a no hitter in Major League Baseball, and then you let up a hit, and you're like, oh, man, no hitter's
1: done. A single to Frazier, but I'm thinking that's when he should be pulled because then a home run to Nito right after that.
0: That's a bummer. I don't think anyone roots for that, unless, of course, you're an Angels fan who are the worst team in Major League Baseball right now. So,
1: but again, yeah, the Angels, who were last in the West, beat the first place A's, who were first in the West. That was yesterday.
0: Yeah.
1: And the other big story that we didn't really have time for today, maybe we'll touch on tomorrow with Mike, who runs this take, and Midweek Major and more. Poppy touched on it, but the whole tarps off thing is really sweeping the nation as far as baseball is concerned. And it started off with the Stephen F. Austin baseball club team or whatever. A bunch of dudes took their shirts off in St. Louis and took over a section. Now everybody's doing it. Everybody's taking their shirts off at the games and people are getting rowdy. It's like, well, they're getting rowdy at the MLB games now.
0: It just makes me think that if you're a baseball fan, you better start hitting the gym because there'll be a lot of shirtless fans this summer.
1: I mean, I'm seeing a trend happening.
0: But baseball's popping, and now tonight you do have your game one in the Eastern Conference. And we spoke so highly of Wemby and SGA and Caruso and some of these young players on excuse me, I'm getting emotional. No.
1: Well, just the excitement that they brought yesterday. I mean, double overtime, such a battle back and forth. It took like a ridiculous performance from Wemby to really close it out.
0: You don't think the Knicks coast to the NBA Finals, do you? I mean, the Cavs had a hell of a lot of fight against Detroit, and the Cavs and Donovan Mitchell look pretty solid. So tonight should be a good one at the Garden. I wonder if the Knicks hold court or if Cleveland steals one. Dude,
1: I'd be surprised if Cleveland steals one, man. Yeah, I think Knicks tonight for sure.
0: So your thoughts at Covino and Rich, and any other final thoughts before we say farewell on a fun, action-packed Big Poppy Tuesday?
1: No, just thanks again to Big Poppy. Hope you guys enjoyed it. Thanks for all the feedback. Everyone on the YouTube chat, appreciate you. At Covino and Rich FSR to catch more, and we'll be back tomorrow with Midweek Major.
0: Perfect. We'll see you then. Arrivederci, baby.
1: See you in the promised land.
0: Have a good one, guys.
1: Enjoy.
0: Bye, guys.
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6: Yankees pitcher Gerrit Cole will make his season debut Friday against the first place Rays after his Tommy John surgery last year caused him to miss all of last season. Yankees are hosting Toronto tonight. The Rays are tied 1-1 bottom of the first against the Orioles. Tampa Bay, the first place team in the AL East, three games over the Yankees. For the O's, second baseman Jackson Holliday is making his season debut after wrist surgery. The Phils have won five in a row. They're scoreless bottom of the second against the Reds. Phillies star Kyle Schwarber, though, out again due to illness. Atlanta's Ronald Acuna has three runs scored today, returning after a strained hamstring. Braves lead 7-4 at the Marlins in the top of the ninth. The Vancouver Canucks fired coach Adam Foote and his staff. NBA playoffs have game one of the East Finals. Cleveland at New York in an hour. Carlos Alcaraz will miss the French Open and Wimbledon due to his wrist injury. I'm Steve DeSager.
7: One guy is happily divorced. One guy is happily married. One guy gets called daddy by his three beautiful daughters. One guy gets called daddy after a credit card approval. One guy won a state high school basketball championship. One guy only covered a state high school basketball championship. One guy's been inducted into three halls of fame. One guy has only mocked a hall. Does this seem weird to anybody else?
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14: Wow.
11: And now,
14: live. We'll do it live.
11: On YouTube.
14: F*** it. Do it live. I can go write it and we'll do it live. Do it.
11: That's right. Say my name.
12: Rob Parker.
11: Say his name.
12: Kelvin Washington.
11: And we are indeed the Odd Couple on this magic, no, trash talking Tuesday. I always do that whenever I'm off of that. I can't help it. I always think it's Monday when I get back.
12: One day.
11: On a trash talking Tuesday. And guess what? 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
11: Sorry, Ben. Appreciate it. 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
11: 877-996 6369. 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
11: That's right. And with all that said, always remember...
19: The Odd Couple was filmed in front of a live audience.
12: Sweet Ubini.
11: Yeah. Let's go. Big show. Let me welcome in my co-

0: Host, he is
1: Kevin
2: Washington.
3: What up? Happy Trash Talking Tuesday. Welcome back. Woo-hoo! I think that was like, we all kind of like, yeah, Rob. Wait, where is Rob? Nobody knew. We were like, oh, he's just out here in MIA in these streets. But welcome back. Feeling good, man. Everybody good? You good?
0: I'm good. I was disappointed that I couldn't get here on Monday for you.
3: For who?
0: For you.
3: For me?
0: Yeah, for your Pistons and Pistons.
3: You missed me?
0: Yeah, I did. I really did. I can't wait.
3: Why did you miss me so much?
0: Because I just wanted to set you straight on the Pistons, and I think you let everybody down yesterday. People were looking forward to some analysis about the Pistons, and you gave a sob story. And you talked about James Harden after a 31-point blowout. How could James Harden be relevant?
3: Did you listen to it?
0: I did. I listened to the whole exact
3: thing. Then how did you get to that when that was the very last thing I said?
0: No, that was clipped off.
3: Right. That was the very last thing I said.
0: Okay.
3: Literally the last thing I said.
0: Well, we'll get into it in hour number three.
3: Then let's get into it now.
0: No, for all the people on
3: the
0: Odd Mob who wants to hear some honest opinions about what happened with the Pistons, we're going to get to that.
3: Just replay what I did already.
0: No.
3: Because you want to do old takes.
0: No, it ain't no old takes.
3: We already talked about it.
0: No, we're not.
3: You the one want to go to weddings.
0: Nope.
3: You should have been here.
0: I ain't.
3: You should have sent in the invitation and said, hey, man, can't make it.
0: Julio,
3: gotta talk Pistons.
0: Julio and Leslie, I had to be at their wedding, and it was a beautiful wedding in Temecula, California, wine country.
3: I bet it was.
0: And Julio was one of my students at USC, and I had to be there.
3: We wanted you to be there. Shout out to Julio.
0: Leslie.
3: Leslie.
0: Beautiful. Absolutely beautiful.
3: Shout out to them, and all the best with the nuptials.
0: Okay, we got some breaking news. What's happening?
3: Oh, Lord, do we for real?
4: Breaking news from Fox Sports.
5: The Dallas Mavericks have announced they have, quote, mutually parted ways with coach Jason Kidd, who Mark Stein reports had 4 years left on his contract after getting extensions the past two summers. Back to you.
0: Okay. Addition by subtraction. That's how I look at it.
3: Well, I mean, for him.
0: And Jason Kidd, I think there were a couple of sketchy press conferences with him over the past that didn't sound right. So I think I'm not surprised.
3: Well, I think once the Luka thing, it was a done deal. Like, I think they were not aligned from then on. And, I mean, you saw him. He couldn't play K. He couldn't play the game and kind of smile. Oh, yeah, this is what we're doing, and we're all in this together. And we kind of, yeah. He just, it makes sense, not the money-wise, having to pay this man, you know, for 4 years. But
0: Tibbs got fired after a new contract extension.
3: That doesn't mean it makes sense. I'm just saying
0: it doesn't. They don't care about the money part. When they're ready to get rid of you,
3: that's true.
0: They don't care how much money you got on those deals.
3: There's teams that pay multiple coaches. Like, we're paying two guys we fired and the current coach. So I'm just saying I'll never get that part.
0: The Raiders are paying, like, three coaches. Yeah. So
3: the Lakers did that at one point.
0: So it happens.
3: It does. Oh, dang.
0: All right, remember, you can check us out on YouTube. Just search Odd Couple FSR on YouTube. Again, Odd Couple FSR, and hit that subscribe button. Let's welcome in the Odd Couple crew, because we wouldn't be able to do this fine radio program without them. Alex is our engineer.
6: Alex, you're a hidden talent.
0: Alex, one more time.
6: Alex, you're a hidden talent.
0: Thank you. Ian is our producer. In for
7: Drop
0: Rob
7: for
0: G.
7: Ian.
0: We got to get one for Ian, right?
3: He don't got one yet.
7: I don't even know what it would be.
0: Well, we got to figure something
3: Alex
0: out.
3: Alex is good at that. Yeah, he'll figure it out because there's a couple that we were like, oh, what would
0: something,
3: it be?
0: Something with barbecue sauce on it.
7: Okay.
0: Yeah.
7: We right on the that. Back?
0: Yeah. For
3: right, hold on.
7: What if I get like Bob to say, hey, yo, Evante.
0: There you
3: Evante
0: go.
3: Evante. Maybe something with soul food because his life changed when he had greens and mac and cheese.
0: Yeah. There you go. All right.
3: And I never know where he's from. Are you from the Bay, from New York? Why every
0: he
3: day?
0: He was born in New York and grew up in the Bay.
7: Yeah, Brooklyn and the Bay Area. I'm like a 50-50 right. kid.
3: So maybe, which is maybe great. Figured if there's some
0: that's
3: tie
0: why we,
3: there.
0: That's why we bond, because we got that New York connection. We do.
3: Do y'all bond?
0: We do.
3: All right.
0: Yeah.
3: Look.
7: We're like a bail bond, only when I need it.
0: Exactly. Okay.
3: Do you get HRU texts?
0: No, stop it.
7: Ian!
3: HRU!
7: Rob makes me very uncomfortable.
3: Yeah, okay. I knew it. Speaking of HRU, so you going to talk about the other guy that's here today?
0: Steve DeSager.
8: Hey, Steve.
0: Is at the anchor desk. He'll keep
8: Never heard of him.
0: Throughout the
8: Never heard of him.
0: And of course.
8: Never heard of him.
3: Dang, you ain't even you're still
0: Elijah.
3: Talking about Steve and you never heard of him.
0: Elijah is our social media guru. All right, game one Eastern Conference Final. We're gonna get on Wimby and a historic night.
3: Man.
0: I picked the Spurs in that series. I like the Spurs all the way, and it'll be great for basketball. But tonight,
3: yeah, I agree.
0: It's the Knicks and of course the Cavs, who knocked off the Pistons in that game 7 blowout. Where are you on this series?

0: So let's just
1: To me, I think the one little quick line just off what you just said. I mean, if the NBA were to get a ridiculous finals of you got New York in it in your new face of the league in Wemby, that would be crazy. But specifically with this series, we had a conversation some point, maybe a week ago, we were talking about it, and I said I thought the best team in the East was the Knicks. They just finally got it together on both sides of the ball. Obviously, having that veteran presence, they all have been in this kind of scenario for some time now. And credit to Mike Brown for switching up his offense. We talk about this all the time. You mentioned, you know, Joe Dumars has that quote, it ain't about being right, it's about getting it right. And I think credit to Mike Brown for getting it right and saying, all right, Jalen Brunson is our best scorer. It's more than, he's just a natural scorer. He makes big shots for us. But to get everybody else involved and to keep Karl-Anthony Towns involved, let's run it through the elbow, have him be a point forward at times. And it's worked for them. OG Anunoby, thankfully for them, he should be. He's at listed at probable. He'll be playing. And I'm going with the Knicks in this one. I think they've just been, this is what their whole season was about. They kind of remind me of when the Spurs were like, oh, they were single track minded to beat the Heat that year. They lost when Ray Allen hit the shot, so on and so forth. So the Knicks, to me, they're ready. They've been in this position. Their entire season hinges on getting to the finals. They made the coaching change to get to the finals. Jalen Brunson, you've been this clutch player the last few years. You've been that guy. This is what you're here for. And to me, that gets them over the hump in six. So I got the Knicks in six. You know, who else would it'll be exact games? But I got the Knicks in this series. I think they're just hungrier. I think they're readier, more ready. And I think they have more guys right now. You got Anunoby playing. He might be their most consistent player on the team. 24 game, 60% from three, 50-plus from the field. He's been incredible both sides of the ball. Mikal Bridges came alive the last few games. Josh Hart does exactly what he does at night in, night out. I just look at them as the slightly better team than the Cavs. So I expect them to win this series.
2: I don't like the Knicks at all. I don't. And if they win, I'll be the first to say I was wrong. They made it to the finals. I love the Cavs. I love what they've been able to do, fight their way through 2 7-game series. People make it like the Pistons were the number one seed.
1: Mm-hmm.
2: The Pistons beat them in the first two games. They're dead in the hole. They're going to win 4 out of 5. 4 out of 5 is no easy task. They beat Toronto in 7, right? Like, this is what this team has been able to do, and it's not pretty. It's not flashy. They get contributions. They play through the bigs, right, against the Pistons. The Pistons had no answer. Had no answer there.
1: I didn't know it was Jared Allen Jabbar. What the heck was that?
2: But that's what I'm saying.
1: But why do you... Well, just to,
2: my reason with the Knicks is I've seen them disintegrate. They beat the Celtics last year. Mm-hmm. That was supposed to be the year they're supposed to go to finals, mm-hmm. right? They lose the first two games at Madison Square Garden, and of course, they never recover. This postseason, I don't know if they've truly been tested. Atlanta was a bad team they should have beat easily. Atlanta won 2 close games mm-hmm. against the Knicks. That threw everybody for a loop, right?
1: Yeah.
2: They did win the series, and they wound up, Atlanta had an awful game. It's been like 10 awful games in the playoffs where teams don't show up and just have a terrible game. Philadelphia quit in that series. They got blowed out in game one, never really recovered, and kind of quit. So when I look at it, I'm like, is it the Knicks have been that good or their two opponents have been that bad? I'm going to go on the side of their two opponents have been that bad, not that they've been that great. This will be a test with Cleveland because I think people have totally discounted them. And I'm going to give you a little preview of Shekel City.
1: Okay.
2: Take the Cavs +7.5. I'm serious. Like, if they lose, it'll be closer than people think. They're coming off the adrenaline of a seven-game series. The Knicks have been resting for a week. Sometimes that's like the game.
1: That's a gift or a curse for both teams.
2: Yep, you can steal that game, though, oftentimes. I've seen it. Or it's a close game, and I'm going to say the Cavs can, you know, win it with the points. I'm just saying, like, that is a game, definitely. I'm not saying for sure they could win tonight, but they have a great shot. And if they can win tonight and steal game one at Madison Square Garden, it's going to do a lot. And then people will look a little closer at the Knicks and where they are. So
1: it's the Knicks. I hear what you're saying. I think the Knicks, the Cavs, if the Cavs lose, I don't think there's any, it's like, all right, well, you know, they had
2: there's
1: a good season.
2: There's no pressure on them.
1: They had a good season. You know, no one's walking away like, oh, man, they ain't this, they ain't that. I think you either made up your mind about, you know, whether Harden is this or Donovan Mitchell's that. To me, all of this, and I might add, I mean, if you Thunder expected, because, yeah, they're the reigning

0: chance, but the Knicks are expected to get the finals. Like, that's the moves they
1: coming
0: made
1: into the season with, yeah, with the injury to Halliburton and Tatum. They were supposed to cruise to the NBA finals. That was, this was their year. And they after the little stumble with Atlanta, they got it together, yeah, and they won those two series. And
0: so you put no credence into what they were able to do to the Sixers, the same Sixers who came back and beat the Celtics.
1: No, because the Celtics, to me,
0: Most people had once Tatum was back getting to the finals.
1: Which I did.
0: Yeah, I did too.
1: But when you, again, when you live by the three, you die by the three, and that's how they lost to the Knicks last year, and that's how they lost. In that game, game seven was close. They missed their last 9 threes. Like, come on. Like, you could sit there and go, oh, well, the Sixers. Dude, you miss your last 9 threes to close out the game. You're not winning a game seven.
0: For me, you're belittling how badly they beat the Sixers. Like, I totally get the sentiment.
1: But
0: for them to beat them that badly, them to beat the Hawks that badly those last
1: they
0: few
1: didn't.
0: Games. No, I'm saying the first two games, you know, first
1: what about
0: couple,
1: the first
0: couple
1: games,
0: they lost. The games they lost, I'm saying, you know, CJ hit big shots. After that, it was just beat downs, and then they just beat down Philly, and they've been in a groove ever since. So
1: I look at the competition you have to go through, and it's been an easy ride with those two teams. The Sixers, again, I look at Boston and what happened there. Boston was up 3-1 in that series.
0: But that's the point. So I'm not going to act like the Sixers were just some terrible team. I think they obviously, Embiid is hobbled, which I don't know if he'll ever not be hobbled again in his playing career life. But for them to go in there in Boston and come back from 3-1 against a team that I had, that you had, a lot of people once Tatum came back to get to the finals.
1: But when you miss,
0: but I'm saying I got to beat you three times in a row. It's not like I only need one game where you were off. I give you that. Oh, they just were off. They were, you know, 10 for 45 that night. They had to beat them three times. Point being, the Knicks just dismantled that same team like it was light work and easy. And I think, again, I don't think they'll do anything like that to the Cavs. I think the Cavs are in a good groove right now. They're finding good stuff.
1: I just like where the Cavs are, what they can do. If they can get another one James Harden game out of James Harden, win a game you're not supposed to win because he somehow puts it together. He can't play well all the time. But anyway, 877-99 on Fox, 877-996-6369. Where are you? Who do you got? Knicks, Cavs. Kelvin got the Knicks that beat his team last year.
2: Wow.
1: He's all in on the Knicks. I'm not in on the Knicks.
2: I got
1: the Cavs on this. We want to hear from you. Eastern Conference final starts in about 45 minutes. Hit us up. It is the Odd Couple on a TV theme song Thursday. On a Trash Talking Tuesday.
3: Oh, boy.
0: It's been 3 days and 15 minutes, Rob.
1: I'll get there. Is this
3: Saturday? You got it, Rob.
0: Magic City, Monday.
3: Is this Saturday?
0: Trash Talking Tuesday, TV themes on Thursday. Maybe it'll
1: Whenever
0: be.
1: Whenever I take off, I'm discombobulated.
3: Why is Steve here? It's Wednesday.
0: The best part about it is it's one day. I'll give you if you came back on a random Wednesday or Thursday in the middle
1: I don't
0: of the
1: know what day it is. All right. 877-99 on Fox. You know what to do. Stick and stay.
3: Hold on. Let me see what day it is. Oh, in the U.S. of A.
1: Hey.
0: What day it is in the U.S. of A.
1: Kelvin, when M-Drive first came to me, I'll be honest.
0: Yes.
1: I'd never heard of it.
0: That's true. Same here. Neither had I. But then I started paying attention to what was going on with my body.
1: Same. After 40, you know, I'm a little over 40. Energy drops. Weight won't move. You know what I'm saying? The gym stops giving back what you put in.
0: Yeah, and you start to think, is it me?
1: It's not. It's testosterone. That's what
0: that
1: it
0: too.
1: Is. Yes.
0: Testosterone too.
1: Testosterone. There we go. We'll get it. It declines after 40. And guess what? It takes everything with it.
0: M-Drive is built for exactly that, Rob. Two capsules every morning with clinically tested ingredients that support healthy testosterone, energy, and
1: metabolism.
0: What'd you
1: say? Testosterone, huh?
0: Yeah.
1: Okay. Just want to make sure. Here's what we got. Here's what got me, I should say. The scientist named Gary Kehoe, right, built this thing almost 20 years ago for himself after feeling the same change.
0: And look, you know we talk about this. We're both working on our health right now, and M-Drive is part of that.
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1: That's right. We're in the middle of this, and that's so far.
0: It is working. Shout out to Alex, who made us a whole concoction yesterday. Appreciate that, brother.
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0: know what day it is. Trash Talking Tuesday.
1: It's Tuesday. Trash Talking Tuesday.
0: I don't know. 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Ephraim Salam is going to join us in about 5 minutes or so. We'll talk to him about a few different topics. Of course, former NFL offensive lineman was just here yesterday. We'll talk to him in a moment. We got Checo City on the way. See what Rob cooked up for us. Tire Rack Play of the Day as well. So still a lot in the hour. All right, Rob, we got some calls about you and I just kind of pick what we expect in this Eastern Conference Finals. We got about 30 minutes or so before that starts. I think the Knicks get it done. You think the Cavs? What say you? 877-99 on Fox.
1: Mark in Sacramento, you're on the Odd Couple Fox Sports Radio. What's up, Mark?
2: LeBron, hey, Mr. Washington and crew, how you guys doing?
0: Yo, how you doing, brother?
2: Pretty good. I normally wouldn't go with the New York Knicks. So I very rarely go with New York in anything. I think they're overrated based on who they played. I think that they're riding this way, but I'm going to go with them to win the series for one reason, Rob. I don't trust James Harden. James Harden is going to turn into James Harden, and I just think he's going to be the reason why they lose.
1: Okay, here's the only thing. Here's my pushback to you. He won the biggest game for the Cavs, which was Game 5 at Detroit.
0: Wait a minute, how is that the biggest if it ain't Game 7?
1: Game 5 was the biggest game in that it was a 2-2 series. The Pistons were supposed to win that Game 5 at home. That's what I'm saying. Like, that was the one. And we know they came back and won Game 6 in convincing fashion. James Harden isn't going to give you, Mark, like a string. And in that situation, he played 3 really good games. You remember that? He had 3 good games.
2: I do.
1: And they won 2 of the 3, I think, right? No, they won all 3 of those
0: games.
1: All three. Is if he can get you one game where James Harden can do something for you, they have a shot. I don't expect him at 36 years old to do much more than that.
2: My rebut to that, Rob, would be I'm a history guy, and until history changes, I bet on history.
1: Then you shouldn't bet on the Knicks if you're a history guy because they haven't made.
2: I'm betting on the Knicks' history more so than I am James.
1: But the Knicks haven't been to the finals since 1999. Haven't won a championship since 73. Last year they lost the first 2 games to the Pacers at home. Do you remember that?
2: Okay. Let me finish, Rob. I agree with you. I don't want to do this, but it's the lesser of 2 evils, and I trust the Knicks having. I trust the Knicks having 4 games at home more than I do James Harden.
1: All you got to do is win one game, and you become home. You have home court.
2: I don't think that's gonna happen.
1: Okay. Hey, Mark.
0: Appreciate it, Mark.
1: Yeah, appreciate it. 877-99 on Fox. What about Drew in New Jersey? You're on the Odd Couple Fox Sports Radio. What's up, Drew?
3: Hey, I don't trust James Harden, so definitely Knicks. I think this is a much better team, and I think that what's concerning is he had one of those games where he had more turnovers and field goals again. The numbers are like a good 3-point percentage. He's like a 40% 3-point shooter instead. 40% of the time in the playoffs, he's going to have more turnovers than field goals. I think that's too problematic.
1: They got to win. He needs to win one game for them. That's all he needs to do.
0: I don't know if that's going to be enough against the Knicks. I got the sentiment against the Knicks.
1: I've seen the Knicks melt down at Madison Square Garden.
3: Have you seen James Harden melt down more than the Knicks?
1: No. The Knicks haven't been to a championship since 1999. I've seen the Knicks melt down. I've seen the Knicks.
3: Yes.
1: When they have a chance that they choke last year after knocking off Boston, Drew, and having home court against the Pacers, having a 14-point lead with 2.5 minutes to go, they lost. So then you bounce back, Drew.
3: I don't think it's as bad as James Harden. I don't.
1: Okay, I disagree. They should have gone to the finals last year.
0: I think it's too.
3: Who's choked more times?
1: No. I'm just talking about I love where the Cavs are. Back-to-back 7-game series.
0: But I think, hold on, both. The Pacers, we're underestimating. They took the Thunder to 7, and if it wasn't for a bad Achilles, they might have won it all. I think the Pacers were better than we give them credit for. Remember, they had the best record the second half of the season. They go all the way to the finals. They are half away from winning it. So I just think maybe the Knicks ran up against a one-time out-the-blue good not Pacers team.
1: 14 points with two, and they never...
0: Don't lose that game. Okay, what I'm saying is that Pacers team, I think, was better
1: Pacers,
0: than we
1: that
0: thought.
1: That ain't the Pacers. That was the Knicks. One last one, real quick.
0: The Thunder, they were that close to losing to them.
1: Tony in D.C., you're on the Odd Couple Fox Sports Radio. What's up, Tony?
4: What's good, fellas? Rob, I'm with you with the Cleveland Cavaliers. Look, James Harden had 6 points on Sunday, and they absolutely smashed Detroit.
1: Annihilated them.
4: If Mitchell, I like to see Donovan Mitchell at 25, 26-point range because that means Mobley and Allen are
1: yes,
4: involved.
1: Yes, use those big dudes. And, use them.
4: And Anunoby, if I'm the coach from Cleveland, I'm like, look, we are going at him. We're testing
1: Kenny Atkinson, yep.
4: out. And we're going to make Anunoby run.
0: Who are you going at him with, though? The only person that could go at him is – I'm saying the only person that can go at him is Donovan Mitchell. They don't have go-at-you type guys.
4: But he's got to go – he's going to be matched up probably with what? Allen or Mobley, right?
0: He's not going at – Jared Allen's not going to go at him. That's not a go-at-him guy. I'll give you Donovan.
4: I'm saying run. We get the rebound, we're running. Make Anunoby run.
0: That's not their style,
1: It's going to be interesting to see how healthy he is. Is he playing? Do we know yet?
4: Cleveland has the better piece because Karl Anthony Towns is the question mark because he disappears a lot.
0: I would 1,000% agree with you prior to a couple of weeks ago. We're going to see because this is going to be big for him because he's been on a roll.
1: If the Knicks don't win this, what would be your take on this? Would this be they choked or the Cavs are just better?
0: I will be blown away by the Cavs because I just don't believe a Donovan Mitchell-led, James Harden-led
1: backcourt. But you didn't
0: believe
1: that they could beat the Pistons.
0: I didn't. And it took seven. Those two don't have it. This is Donovan Mitchell's. If he were to get past, this would be huge for him because that's been the knock on him.
1: But they beat the Pistons game 5 and 7 in Detroit. I think that is unbelievable. That is 5 and 7.
0: Yeah, that's
1: terribly disappointing. And the Pistons won the first two games of the series. All right, Steve DeSega, let's do that.
5: Hello, gentlemen. Let's start with the NBA.
1: Because otherwise, we'd be here all day. I'm just saying.
5: Jason Kidd is no longer head coach of the Dallas Mavericks.
1: I'm not boohooing. He got 4 years left.
0: He is on Cancun already, right now.
5: Mutual parting of the ways, the club said. There is a new team president in Dallas, Masai Ujiri. Tomorrow is game two of the NBA's West Finals. After the Classic last night, the Spurs took game one in double overtime at Oklahoma City. San Antonio 5-1 this season against OKC. Cleveland at New York coming up in just over a half an hour to open the Eastern Conference Finals. In the regular season, New York won 53 games. Cleveland won 52 because New York beat them 2 out of 3 on the year. So the game's in New York tonight. The Trailblazers.

0: The new owner reportedly fired about 70 workers today. One WNBA game tonight. And in the NHL, the Vancouver Canucks fired coach Adam Foote. They have a new general manager there. Chiefs wide receiver Rashee Rice is spending 30 days in jail for a probation violation. He'll miss OTAs and next month's mandatory minicamp. Rice was already sidelined after knee surgery, reportedly. Nashville will host the Super Bowl in 2030 in its new stadium. Minneapolis today was voted to host the draft in 2028. Next year's draft will be in D.C. The NFL approved the ability to play up to 11 international games starting next year, assuming union approval. There were 9 total on the slate that was released for this season. Bills quarterback Josh Allen was good to go for OTAs after offseason foot surgery. Arsenal clinched the Premier League title for the first time in 22 years. A reminder, the Indy 500 is this Sunday on Fox TV. Carlos Alcaraz will miss the French Open and Wimbledon due to his wrist injury. Major League Baseball, Atlanta has won 8-4 at Miami. Ronald Acuna, the Braves, with 3 runs scored. He returned after a strained hamstring. The Yankees are hosting Toronto. Yankee pitcher Gerrit Cole will make his season debut Friday against the first-place Rays after Tommy John surgery last year. Now, right now, the Rays are tied 1-1 in the bottom of the third with the Orioles. Yankees scoreless with Toronto top of the second. Mets, after a rain delay in D.C., are underway and already up 2-0 at Washington in the top of the first. Guardians lead 3-2 at Detroit, top of the fourth. Back to you.
1: Steve, thank you. Appreciate it. Our couple, Rob, Kelvin, on a Trash Talking Tuesday. Let's get to our guy. It's like you might as well keep a chair here. Ephraim Salaam, former NFL offensive lineman, Fox Sports Radio weekend host.
2: Don't get too comfortable.
1: What's up?
3: Wow.
2: What's up, people?
1: What up, man?
4: What's up, brothers? How y'all doing, man?
1: Good. Like I just said, I was just talking to you a few, shoot, it felt like an hour ago you were just here.
2: I'm very disappointed in your performance yesterday, Ephraim.
4: It was bad, yes. Dang.
2: Because your pushback on the Pistons stuff was not good enough.
4: I listened to what the people said, and the people said it was pretty damn good. So I don't know.
2: Are you trusting them or my 30 years in the radio business?
4: Well, I'm going to have to go because I consider myself the voice of the people, so I'm going to have to listen to the people. Okay. I get what they want.
2: I got you.
1: Yeah, well, we'll get that. If you want to just call back on three-way in 2.5 hours, he's still – I told this man, he over here supposed to be enjoying a wedding. He over here thinking about that. Let's get to this. We just had our – I think the Knicks get it done. I just think quickly they're tougher. I think this is their singular mission. This is why you let go of Tibbs. This is why you change the offense. He has the Cavs. He just thinks right now Harden can steal one. I want to speak for you, but bigs.
2: They won back-to-back 7-game series. Dude, Ephraim, they were down 0-2 to Detroit, the number one seed. They won game 5 and 7 on the road. And I love the way they utilize their bigs in game 7. But anyway, where are you at?
1: I got the Knicks.
4: To your point, Rob, I think that says more about Detroit than it does Cleveland. I think the fact that they struggled with Orlando in the first round is no way they should have even gotten out of the Orlando
2: 100%.
4: Series.
2: I'm with you on
4: so,
2: that.
4: And I did mention that yesterday. I think that they were in trouble based on that series. So I think it's more so Detroit's deficiencies, the lack of Durant showing up, and it just didn't, Asar Thompson, you got to be able to shoot jumps, you got to be able to score.
1: Yeah, how about just look at the rim?
4: Right, fast forward to the Knicks. I think the Knicks, outside of what we're seeing on the Western Conference, are playing the best basketball. They figured something out with Karl Anthony Towns.
2: Yeah, they got bad opponents. They had two really bad opponents.
4: Well, I get it, but I'm just talking about the level of basketball ship and gamesmanship they're exhibiting together as a team. They have defenders. They can beat you inside out. They have shooters. I don't see how Cleveland, with the James Harden, is going to give them – I think it'll be over in 5. I think the Knicks can wrap that series up in 5 because, look, I don't believe in James Harden, and I don't believe in Spider. Yes.
2: And so right? Last year you believed in the Knicks last year after they beat Boston, the defending champs, and then lost to Indiana?
4: Yeah, no one saw Indiana coming the way they did. I still don't even
1: – I don't know what happened.
4: Explain how that even transpired. And they probably if
1: Halliburton
4: doesn't get hurt, they, for all intents and purposes, they were about to beat over.

0: OKC in game seven. So, you know, that's an anomaly. That was a team that was on the same page and clicking. But the Knicks, I think it's destined for them to get back to the finals for the first time since, what, 99?
1: Yeah.
0: And then that'll be their crowning achievement and their accomplishment, because anybody coming out of the West, good luck.
2: How do you know? Somebody could be hurt. It might not, you know, like everybody. Ephraim, I'm not just you, but yeah. We got to stop with crowning everybody. OKC was going to win again. Everybody told me that. Oh, yeah, they're going to win. Not you. I'm just saying. Okay. Am I right, Kelvin? Mm-hmm. Oh, OKC, who going to beat them? They're young. They got this, got that. All of a sudden, they lose game one, and now nobody's talking about OKC.
0: No, but you gotta be aware. Like, if like you're a historian, you watch all the things. Like, I watch every game. I knew coming into this series, and I predicted that the Spurs could win the championship this year. And I'm talking about months and months ago, right? But what I do know is the six times that OKC played the Spurs won five of them.
1: Mm-hmm.
0: And it wasn't like, oh, they struggled. Or no, they have it. They have an unsolvable puzzle that OKC can't match up with.
2: So the regular season matters for some teams, but not other teams. No, I'm asking.
0: Just in terms of confidence.
2: Okay.
0: Right? The confidence that OKC has had steamrolling literally through the entire league except for one team. It's the only team they lost a season series to. Yes, there is... There is something to be said by
2: and
0: it's
2: even
0: a six game sample size.
2: I'm not an OKC. I picked the Spurs, right? I don't like their brand of basketball. But if I'm OKC, seriously, last night is not demoralizing to me, and I'm gonna tell you why. Wimby had a historic night, and it took double overtime for them to beat you. Like, seriously. Yeah.
1: And SGA was horrible.
2: And he was horrible. So you know he could play better.
1: Yeah.
2: Wimby's going to put up 41 and 24 every night? No, he's not. And I'm just saying, you got to be careful. You look at that and think, the Spurs are going to sweep them. Right.
1: Yeah.
2: Like, there's no matchup.
0: No. That's ridiculous.
2: It is ridiculous. Right, and I'm saying people get caught up on that.
0: You can't talk to people like that, Rob, because now they just saying anything. What I will say is, you're looking at that wrong. You're looking at it took them double overtime to beat them, and Wimby had to do this. They were the favorites at home.
2: No, I get
0: and
2: that.
0: They lost.
1: But so I do think
0: that's an extra game that they won, no matter how they won it.
2: No. I'm not taking away that. I'm just saying if I'm OKC.
1: What it took
2: to beat us. They didn't come in and do a Detroit Pistons 31-point game on us where we had no answers. We went to double overtime. Yeah, you know what?
0: It would have been better if they would have blown them out. But the fact that they didn't blow them out on their home court, they lost in double overtime, and you haven't solved the problem or the puzzle because of the regular season. They lost four times to the Spurs.
1: Yeah.
0: The only time they beat the Spurs, Wimby didn't even play.
1: No, that is something that's floating around in the Thunder's head for sure.
2: But,
1: real
2: but
1: quick.
2: If you're the Thunder, the Spurs didn't win every game that Wimby played. Like, let's not make it
1: he's beatable, which is what I was going to ask you.
0: I'm talking about matchup.
2: No, I get that.
1: But Ephraim, stay there. Last one for us real quick. If that you can't run, it's not like, oh, we'll see them in a month. You have to beat them 4 out of 7. So what do you do from seeing that game? What do you do? Because if you say, well, you can't do nothing with me, well, then I got to do something else. What do you do if you're running the Thunder? How are you handling this?
0: Chet Holmgren has to guard Victor Wembanyama the whole game. If Victor's in the game, for whatever reason, they have Caruso and Dort and Hartenstein. They're hiding Chet Holmgren for whatever reason. And it can't be that. Chet has to be what Wimby for the OKC. What Wimby is, he's got to parole the middle of the key. He's got to alter shots. He's got to protect the rim. Chet is standing at the 3-point line. I'm like, bro, they're hustling backwards. Chet is 7'2", and I know he doesn't play like Wimby, and he plays outside in and not inside out. But at some point, you got to be like, hey man, you got to put your big boy pants on, and you got to get in there and you got to fight.
1: The best part about it is we know there's adjustments to be made, so we'll see how they adjust. Dagnall will adjust, and game two, E, man, we go up against it. Appreciate it as always.
0: Absolutely. It's going to be fun. All right, gentlemen.
1: All right, no doubt. Should be fun.

0: on Indeed. Yep. On the way, Shekel City plus your tire rack play of the day. Plus, somebody got the wrong trophy. We'll explain what we're talking about. It's the Odd Couple on the Trash Talking Tuesday, Fox Sports Radio.
1: Is it because it's Monday?
2: 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Right now. 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Just search the Odd Couple.
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2: 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Hit that thumbs up icon and the comments are live. So trash talk away.
0: Hey, what's up? It's Kelvin Washington from The Odd Couple. 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
14: 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Odd Couple on a Trash Talking Tuesday. Ian will get up, chat with Ephraim. Thanks for Ephraim for calling in. A lot coming up in the show next hour. We will have Mark Stein, NBA insider, is going to join us. We'll have Trash Talking Tuesday. So all that'll be at next hour for you.
15: It's good that we have Mark Stein too, because he lives in Dallas, yep, and the whole great, Jason
14: great,
15: Kidd.
14: Great point. Great
15: so
14: point.
15: So we'll ask him what the scuttlebutt is down there. What happened with Jason Kidd?
14: We'll get to that. That's a great point there, Rob. Right now, it's time for Shekel City.
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16: Did I knew that?
14: All right, how'd you do?
16: Did I knew that?
17: Well, Friday, we were doing this on Mondays.
15: Friday, I was 2-1. Because remember, I wasn't here yesterday, yep. So that's Friday, 2-1. 139-105. Is that a robust?
16: Wow.
15: 34 games over 500 versus the
14: spread. I got to start adding robust into my vernacular.
15: It's robust.
14: But I don't use that enough. Robust. I'm going to just start saying that for no reason.
15: All right, here we go tonight. I'm going to take the Cavs plus the 7.5. I expect the Knicks to win game one.
14: Cleveland!
15: But I'm going to take the 7.5. It'll be close. Okay. They haven't played in a week. And the Cavs are coming off a seven-game series.
14: Two seven-game series?
15: Adrenaline.

0: you who to bet on.
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0: I'm telling you who I bet on.
2: All right. Let's get to your tire rack play of the day.
3: Castle to Wemby. Rising deep three. Wee-wee! Victor Wembanyama, 6 feet behind the line, ties the game at 108.
2: I don't know if you noticed, but Wemby's pretty good at basketball. 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
0: Wait a minute,
2: oh boy, what are you about to?
0: That clip was from who?
4: Everyone knows it's Wemby.
0: One more time. Wemby!
4: Everyone knows it's Wemby.
2: Hey!
0: All right.
2: We're
0: going to get to Wemby in hour.
2: The level of wearing that out is about to happen over the next.
0: It can't help it. It's on
2: 30 minutes or so.
0: We got it.
2: And yeah, shout out to Elijah for making the animation. For those of you, you can't see it because you ain't on YouTube.
0: They love it.
5: Rob, I need to ask you.
0: Yes.
5: You've been covering the league since Moby Dick was a guppy, right?
0: Yes.
5: Have you ever seen a center like Wemby shoot that far and just bucket it?
0: No. Nope. We've never seen that.
2: No.
0: Never seen
2: it. And it's not even. It's the normalness of the shot.
0: We're going to Wemby the next hour.
2: Yeah, it's the normalness of the shot.
0: How much time we got, Alex?
2: Evante, we got about a minute and a half.
0: Okay, let's make sure.
2: Evante, JSN just keeps getting the hosed, as the kids say.
6: Yeah, so Jaxon Smith-Njigba, Seahawks receiver, reigning offensive player of the year. He was sent the wrong trophy for winning that award. Pretty simple. He was sent one that said defensive player of the year instead, and he posted a video to social media.
0: What's his name on it?
6: What was that, Rob?
0: His name was on it, and it said defensive?
6: Yeah, exactly. Defensive player of the year. I wonder if, like, that with the mistake on it would be worth, like, more money, though, just because of that.
2: That's a good point. But remember, too, he said it's starting to get disrespectful. Remember when Drewski said his name, when Jackson's, you know what he called him. I'm not going to replay
0: that. But here's what I'm saying. The NFL is so busy booking games all over internationally that they don't even know what they're doing back at home.
2: Take care of home?
0: Nobody's minding the store. Like, how embarrassing is that for the National Football League? That just shouldn't happen because there should be people who check that stuff. Come on, man. It's just bad. It's terrible.
2: Yep.
0: It really is. And, of course, they'll be able to replace it or whatever. But I understand what he's saying. He's like, dude, I'm getting all this disrespect.
2: Yeah, he's just saying it's getting disrespectful. He's showing the award right here. It's got his name on it. AP Defensive Player of the Year. Meanwhile, he's like a 5'11 wide receiver. Crazy. Talking about Defensive Player of the Year. And he said, I really want to expose them. It's getting disrespectful, guys. I really want to expose them, though, for this. Yeah, so he's got to be feeling some type of way. What's the point of winning awards? You don't know me. We are
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